0: This is Disable an Oil Tanker. I'm Lisa Lacerra, Fox News. It happened in the Gulf of Arabia. The military says the ship was trying to break the reimposed blockade of Iranian ports. President Trump in Carlisle, Pennsylvania this afternoon, telling defense contractors...
1: The Islamic Republic of Iran is not happy right now.
0: The president again saying Iran wants to settle the conflict. The U.S. strike Iranians... This U.S. struck Iranian targets twice today. The president has said the new strikes are a retaliation for Iran taking aim at civilian ships in the Strait of Hormuz. And the president posting on Truth Social a short time ago that Iran has allowed an American citizen who was wrongfully detained in December 2024 to leave the country. He says the woman who was not identified is outside of Iran and is in good condition. Texas Governor Greg Abbott with an update on the status and potential danger of floods in the southern part of his state.
2: To quantify the potential danger, Governor Abbott made a comparison to what fell on the 4th of July last year during the deadly Camp Mystic floods.
3: Rainfall of 20.29 inches. The expected rainfall during this rainstorm is expected to be more than 30 inches.
2: Governor Abbott said there is a growing number of rescues that have saved lives. Louisiana and Oklahoma have sent crews to assist as this weather system moves through.
0: Fox's Gernal Scott, the Coast Guard has called off the search for three people missing nearly a day after a boat carrying 20 family members and friends as part of a memorial service capsized in the waters of San Francisco Bay near Alcatraz. Rescuers had scoured 950 square nautical miles. One person had been pulled from the water yesterday but later died. 18 others were rescued after the boat took on water and rolled over before sinking. 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
4: 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Well, now, there is a place where you can meet them.

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2: Data center in Pennsylvania is coming under fire.
3: There's some pushback from people in Bucks County, Pennsylvania, over an Amazon data center and the hundreds of fossil fuel-fired backup generators likely coming to the site of the 250-acre complex under construction. Pennsylvania Environmental Protection officials saying they plan to approve 280 natural gas-fired generators and 3 diesel-fueled generators to produce backup power for the center. Some Falls Township residents warning emissions from the backup generators, as well as the electricity grid, will add to an already pollution-stressed area. The project is part of a $20 billion investment that Amazon promised to make in Pennsylvania. Lillian Wu, Fox News.
2: Yesterday, New York Governor Kathy Hochul signed an executive order calling for a moratorium on large data centers in her state. Meta Platforms is accused of using AI to select people to lay off.
4: The Wall Street Journal is reporting a group of 26 Meta employees claims the company used AI metrics, including productivity, to target workers who were on medical or parental leave. The lawsuit says AI was used as Meta began laying off 8,000 employees in May. One plaintiff who was on pre-approved pregnancy leave says she was told she was being laid off 2 days before giving birth. A Meta spokesman says the claims lack merit and says workforce decisions were made by people, not AI. Ginny Cosella, Fox News.
2: Wholesale inflation fell from May to June on plunging energy prices, but the Labor Department says intensifying hostilities with Iran are clouding the outlook. The producer price index, which captured as inflation before it reaches consumers, dropped 0.3% from May, excluding volatile food and energy prices. So-called core wholesale prices were up 4.6%.
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the Jesse Kelly Show. Another hour of the Jesse Kelly Show on a wonderful, wonderful Wednesday, a hump day. Keep in mind, I teased something at the beginning of the show, and I completely got it wrong. In the third hour of the show, an hour and a half from now, we have a Medal of Honor recipient coming on to the show. If you were waiting for him to come on a half hour from now, well, I lied. I'm a huge liar. All right. Speaking of liars, back to what we were discussing at the end of last hour, institutional trust. Gallup poll comes out. Americans don't trust any of our institutions. Let's go over some examples as to the why. I mean, we could sit. You want to talk about COVID? I don't. But you get it. You know what? Let's skip over that so I don't get your blood pressure up or mine. Do you remember when Joe Biden and the communists were running the United States of America and a whistleblower came forward, an FBI whistleblower came forward and said, hey, there's a memo and it shows the FBI is going to target Catholics as a potential terror threat. One of the most nakedly evil, anti-Christian things I've ever seen done by the United States government. An FBI document. Hey, we got to get into this Catholic Church. That's real. Really happened. Do you know the person who wrote that memo has a name? His name is Stanley Meador. Now, okay. Stanley Meador. What do you think should be done to somebody who took his government?

to the mountains and change his name. He has a high-profile job for the governor of Virginia. Let's continue. Judge Hannah Dugan. We've talked about her several times on the show. A judge in Wisconsin, Milwaukee County. She had an illegal in her courtroom. ICE, doing their job, showed up. So after that hearing was over, they could apprehend the illegal and deport him. You know, you should deport foreigners. That's part of having a country. This judge not only decided to help this illegal escape, she first distracted the federal agents so he could escape. She basically came up with a scheme to ensure the illegal could escape deportation. She did that as a judge. What do you think? Not emotionally, logically. If you want to save the republic, what do you think should be done to Hannah Dugan? I'll tell you right now, that's life in prison for me. A judge, to be a judge, comes with so much responsibility. And there's so much power in that position. If you use that position to help an illegal escape federal agents, you should never breathe free air again. Ever. No possibility of parole. You go to prison for life. Yeah, she's paying a $5,000 fine. She's not going to jail. Jack Smith. You remember Jack Smith? Of course you do. Special counsel, Jack Smith. First, they've already found that Jack Smith was not even an official special counsel because none of the rules were followed. Also, Jack Smith testified before Congress after they found out that he had acquired information of members of Congress. What kind of information? Cell phone information. So if you're Senator Ted Cruz and you had a phone call with Donald Trump, Jack Smith went and got the phone records from the phone company and knew the date and time and length of the call. But of course, Democrat after Democrat after Democrat came out and they said, well, I mean, look, okay, he looked at the call and who it was to, but he never looked at the contents of the call. And now we find out, yeah, he did. Yes, he did. The communists, using the Department of Justice when they ran the government, this is just a short while ago, they tracked down their political enemies in Congress, grabbed their phone records, and read their text messages looking for crimes. Do you know where Jack Smith is today? Let's set aside where he is. You know he's not hiding at home? Do you know he hasn't moved to a non-extradition country? In fact, if you turn on any one of the lefty programs out there on the news, you will probably see Jack Smith, who's currently being interviewed on news program after news program. That's capital punishment. The DOJ might have the most power of any entity in the country. The powers they have at their disposal. You took those powers and you started rifling through members of Congress's text messages just so you could try to find a crime. That's what you did with your position at the DOJ. Jack Smith should be put on trial publicly. And if convicted, he should face lethal injection. That's too harsh. It's too far. You don't understand. This is what it's going to take now. If you want to save the republic, if you want to reattach the American people to their corrupt government, that's what it's going to take. And you and I both know Jack Smith is never going to see the inside of a prison cell. We both know it. And you know what happens when those things happen? That separation gets wider and wider and wider. The communists have conquered institutions. After conquering those institutions, they take the legitimacy of the institution and they use it for the revolution. This will, over time, cause the institution

0: Constitution's legitimacy to disappear, of course. The communists is going to essentially drive it like they stole it, I guess I'll put it that way. They'll conquer your institution. They'll put the pedal to the metal. They'll try to use every ounce of power that institution has for the revolution. And then eventually, when the society completely rejects it, they'll just move on to something else. I'm going to play you something. The American people don't trust the university system. This is Dr. Sam Hawgood. Who is he? Oh, he's got a little job. It's Chancellor of UC San Francisco. Listen to this.
1: Of course, the vast majority of pregnancies are in women, and I have absolutely no problem with using the word pregnant women. I use it myself.
2: Has a non-biological woman ever had a baby?
1: A transgender person can.
2: That's not a biological woman. Has a non-biological woman ever had a baby?
1: I would reiterate, we take
2: care. It's ridiculous.
0: It's not a small thing. It's not one kooky chancellor. This is the cause of the lack of institutional trust in the country, and it is a national crisis. And I will give the Trump administration credit for this. We are at least getting some semblance of accountability. Is it enough? Of course it's not. I know we need prison sentences and more. I understand all that. But we're at least getting some things exposed. Maybe, just maybe, with this trial that's supposedly coming down in Florida, maybe we will see somebody like John Brennan possibly go to prison, although I'm not hopeful of that. But these things must happen if we are to save the United States of America. They have to happen. I want to save my country, and I know you are interested in saving your country. People have to go to prison for that. The punishment for government people. I'm not talking about every January 6er. I mean government people, judges, DOJ, politicians. They have to start going to prison in order to save the country. Sorry, it's where we are. Let's get to some emails. I haven't done any of those. Next.
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1: It is the Jesse Kelly Show on a wonderful, wonderful, wonderful Wednesday. Remember, you can email the show, jesse@jessekellyshow.com. Let's do some of these. Oh, great little Caesar. Oh, I have great news. Sorry, I don't mean to get distracted. Well, it's not great news yet, but it's potential great news. You know that we're on the hunt for a new studio. By the way, this is just great news for me. I hope you didn't think this was about you. I'm a very selfish person. We're on the hunt for a new studio. I already told Chris, just walked through one yesterday. There's a Little Caesars right next door. I am so unreasonably excited. I've already told the real estate agent, this is the one I want. We're not sure if it's going to work for the show, but I'm moving forward anyway. Anyway, he said, you mentioned you love leftover pizza, at least when it makes it in the house before 6 or 7 days. It was two nights, okay? The very best way to cook leftover pizza, take it from the fridge, throw it in a frying pan with a lid. Add more toppings and cheese if you want. Medium to medium high, cover until the crust is crunchy and the toppings are cooked. Tastes better than when you first bought it. Trust me, you'll never cook leftover pizza any other way. Thanks for everything you do for us. All right, so I actually have to back him up on at least part of this. Frying pan pizza with a lid on it is a fantastic way. It's quick and easy to cook leftover pizza. You're not a fan, Chris? What? Chris is trying to campaign for cold pizza. Buddy, it's time to grow up. All right? It's time to grow up. Now, I may give you that if it's, look, you're tired, kid didn't sleep, you wake up in the morning, you don't have enough time to make some eggs, you got enough time to make a cup of coffee and grab a cold slice of pizza on the way out the door so you can Kamala the thing down on your way to work. Now, if that's the case, that's fine. If you are sitting, and I know you are, in a modern America house with modern American facilities, and you grab a piece of pizza out of the fridge and eat it cold, dude, that's, you owe yourself more than that. Come on, what, Chris? There's something about the cold pepperoni? Yeah, you're right, there is. It would be better hot. That's what it is about the cold pepperoni. Chris, have some pride. All right. Anyway, I like frying pan reheated pizza with the lid on it. I like it. My personal opinion is in the oven, baking sheet, 400 degrees. I think it's 4 minutes, 3-4 minutes. It's just going to depend on your oven. All you have to do is eyeball it. When the cheese gets all melty and greasy, you know it's done. I prefer that method. But I have to add a little disclaimer on there. I have this thing. I have two things about me when it comes to the house, being around the house. Trash. I'm a trash man. It's my job to take out the trash. I can't stand full trash. The trash can's full. You can't put anything in it. I make sure either I take it out or the boys take it out. Every day it's trash day. I am the trash guy. If the trash can's overflowing, it stresses me out. I'm a trash man. Don't know why. It's how I am. Second thing is, I can't stand dishes. And I don't even do the freaking dishes. Ob does the dishes. I think I almost see it as a challenge. Whenever I'm doing anything, I will attempt to use as few dishes as humanly possible. And I really don't know what that is. You know what I think it was? For a while when I was a kid, we did not have a dishwasher. And I was the dishwasher. Or my sister. You know how it works. Go wash the dishes. You spend enough time bent over a sink, your lower back hurts washing dishes. Making fewer dishes tends to be a priority. Maybe that's where it comes from. Anyway, I prefer fewer dishes. I don't like to make dishes. Well, on my plan, the baking sheet and the oven at 400 degrees plan,

tin foil. I don't put it right on the baking sheet. Throw down some foil. Why are you making this face, Chris? What? Chris said it's a baking sheet. It takes up no space. I don't have to wash my baking sheet, Chris. You do. I throw foil down, pizza on the foil, scoop my pizza off when I pull it out of the oven, give it a couple minutes, foil off in the trash, baking sheet right back in the cupboard. And that actually brings me to something else. And I don't know why we're talking about this. I swear I'll get back to more important emails in a moment. The other day, I'm warming up some chip cheese in the microwave. I screw up and I get a little bit of chip cheese on the hot pad. It's just the hot pad. I take it over to the sink and spray the chip cheese off of it. And then I hang it on the little sink nozzle so it can dry off. It's just a hot pad. Ob comes and she looks at it and she says, "Did you get food on this?" I know, Chris. I said, "Yeah, but I sprayed it off." She said, "Did you use soap?" I said, "No, there was hot water. I sprayed it off with hot water." And the look on her face, and she just sat there staring at me with this kind of dumbfounded look. And then she says, "I hope I don't die before you do." And she just turns and walks off. Thought that was pretty rude. We'll be back.

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4: Good night, everyone, and welcome to the news. A man and woman from Pukwana are headed to federal prison for stealing money from the Crow Creek Sioux tribe. The U.S. Attorney's Office says 40-year-old Kyle James Loudner was sentenced to 1 year and 6 months in prison. 34-year-old Talon Ashley Duville was sentenced to 6 months in prison. Both will also serve 3 years of supervised release. Federal prosecutors say Loudner, who was an elected official, and Duville, who worked as a tribal employee, embezzled about $160,000 from the tribe between May of 2022 and July of 2024. Each was convicted of embezzlement and theft from an Indian tribal organization. The court also ordered $160,000 in restitution from each defendant. Loudner and Duville are scheduled to report to the U.S. Marshals Service later this month to begin serving their federal sentences. And South Dakota's first runoff election for governor is driving a record number of voters into the Republican Party. State data after Monday's registration deadline shows more registered Republicans in South Dakota than ever before. The party now has 328,829 registered voters after adding about 10,000 people in the past few months, including roughly 2,000 in the past 2 weeks. The surge comes before the July 28th Republican runoff between Aberdeen businessman Toby Doden and Governor Larry Roden. Neither candidate reached 35% in the June 2nd primary, triggering the runoff. At the same time, Democratic registration has fallen by about 6,000 since the start of the year to 134,135. Voters who are independent, unaffiliated, or libertarian now total 158,247, outnumbering Democrats statewide. The runoff will show whether the new Republican registrations help Roden, a longtime statewide office holder, or Doden, the self-described outsider. From the WNAX Nighttime News Desk, I'm Chloe Beltrand.
5: Here's your updated 570 WNAX forecast. A pretty stagnant pattern expected in the coming days. A strong upper-level high going to continue across the northern part of the United States, and that'll bring some of the hottest temperatures in the northern plains. Warmth will continue to spill farther to the south in the coming days, too, with the temperatures expected to really peak as we look ahead toward this weekend. For tonight, conditions will be right to see some fog developing across portions of eastern Nebraska, stretching into western Iowa. Areas of fog expected to develop in eastern parts of Iowa, too. Overnight lows forecast to be a mix of 60s and 70s across the entire region. We'll start off the day with some areas of fog around eastern and western parts of Iowa, as well as eastern Nebraska. By afternoon, we could see some isolated showers and storms developing in central and eastern parts of Iowa, too. The hottest temperatures for Thursday going to be found in central parts of South Dakota. Many spots there will hit the triple digits. Not as warm for the remainder of the region, as temperatures are forecast to top out in the 80s and 90s. I'm meteorologist Regina Cole on 570 WNAX. Right now, it's 88 degrees.
6: It is the Jesse Kelly Show on a wonderful, wonderful Wednesday. Let's get back to some emails here. Remember, we are officially 1 hour away from having a genuine American hero talk to us about being a hero, Medal of Honor recipient coming up. All right. Hello, Mr. Kelly. I'll be first to admit that I chuckled along with you when you made fun of Lindsey Graham's overly hawkish approach to international conflicts. That said, I think you missed an opportunity with his passing to bury the hatchet somewhat with the man and his family and supporters. I didn't know about his humble beginnings, his raising his sister after their parents died while in college, his 33 years of military service, so on and so forth. He, unlike many of his colleagues in D.C., didn't become overly enriched while in office as well. Agree with him or not on certain issues, he led a good life and worked hard for his South Carolina constituency. Also became an ally for Trump in the Senate. Last but not least, he almost single-handedly got Justice Kavanaugh over the finish line. beat me up for my acknowledgement that he did some good things in his life and deserves some recognition for that. I would have welcomed your comments to that effect on Monday following his passing. None of us are perfect, but some deserve at least a little recognition for their accomplishments in life when their time is up. All right, that's fair. But allow me to explain. If you remember, on Monday, I told you something I told you before. When someone I don't care for passes, I don't come trash them. I don't do that. I don't do that because of they're already gone. It's not going to affect them at all. Their family's sad, left behind. I don't say it. I won't do it. I don't come. I'm glad he's dead. Screw him. I don't do it. I will not do it. I refuse to. But there is a flip side to that coin as well. I have always actually found it to be kind of gross, if you will, when someone I don't like dies, or let's say there's someone Chris doesn't like. There's a lot of people Chris don't like. Let's say there's someone Chris doesn't like, and I know he doesn't like him. And in fact, he's spoken loudly about how mad he gets at this person, how much he hates this person. And then the person dies. And then Chris goes right to Facebook or wherever, puts up a post, man, I am just so sad to see that Bob is gone. I'll tell you what, we may not have always agreed, but I have always respected him. This country, this world will be worse off now that Bob is gone. I'm heartbroken today. I hope you'll cry with me. Isn't that a little gross? It feels disingenuous. It feels gross. When someone I don't care for dies, I'm never going to celebrate it because that's gross. And I'm not going to sit here and pretend also like I'm devastated because that's dishonest and gross. I shut my mouth about it and I move on. I understand what you're saying. Well, I mean, maybe we could have just acknowledged all the great things. I get what you're saying. No judgment here. It feels icky for me. How am I going to sit here and trash Lindsey Graham for 7 years on the radio and then speak lovingly about him the day he passes? It doesn't feel real, all right? That's my explanation for it. Jesse, do you think that every libtard, he says, would benefit from reading or watching the movie Atlas Shrugged or anything? Remember this. Remember that, one, let's make it about your liberal Aunt Peggy. Let's assume she's not one of the designers of the whole thing. She's not one of the brain trust. Let's assume that liberal Aunt Peggy you have is just a moron. She's a moron, bad upbringing, who knows too much anti-anxiety medication. She spent too long on college campus. Whatever the reason is, she's just kind of mentally broken. Well, that person, liberal Aunt Peggy, she is deeply, deeply inside of a cult. And in order to get somebody out of a cult, you don't just show up and zip tie them in the middle of the night and carry them away and then they'll change their ways in a day or two. It doesn't work that way. They'll just escape and go right back to the cult. It takes time, and oftentimes lots of time, to wake somebody up and get them to realize they're in a cult. And then even once you get them to that stage, then you have to get them to the stage where they're brave enough to walk away from the cult. That's a whole new stage. It is a process to get a cult member to wake up and walk away. Now, how does that process go? Maybe you have a daughter in your life who's your liberal Aunt Peggy, and you're heartbroken. Maybe it's your mom, and you're heartbroken. Slowly. A little bit of truth at a time. Will reading Atlas Shrugged, that was your question, would it maybe help a little? Yeah, it might. Might be some nuggets of truth in there that kind of penetrate liberal Aunt Peggy's cult-like state, and maybe that helps wake her up. There's no magic bullet is what I'm trying to say. There's no one fact

0: or one talk or one book or one movie or one thing you can do for the liberal Peggy in your life, there's no one thing that's going to wake her from her slumber. It doesn't exist, okay? It doesn't exist. Now, let's talk about the elite ones. Should you even bother? I'm going to play you three different things, all right? This is Ana Lilia Mejia. She was on Meet the Press. This is what she was said.
1: If someone is here illegally, if they've had a deportation order, do you believe it's appropriate for ICE to remove them?
2: More than anything, I believe in the Constitution and the fact that every single person in these United States has a right to due process. And
0: okay. I'll play you something else. This is Summer Lee. She's in the House of Representatives.
3: Thank you for that answer. And it does beg the question, do Republicans want black patients to die? Do we want women to die? Do we want trans kids to die? Because we know that a cultural competent education, that cultural competency and diversity in our education system, our medical system, saves lives.
0: Okay. Play one more. This is the DSA, Democrat Socialists of America. This is their co-chair. Do you want authoritarianism?
4: For us, the Democratic parts, multi-democratic, really is at the core of it. We want to expand democracy over every part of our lives. So we're not talking about the government controlling everything. We don't want an authoritarian system. We're really against that. We want to expand democracy so that all of us are making the choices together over our government.
0: Okay. These people are beyond salvage. These people know they're lying. They are knowingly lying to you. They are the designers of communism. They are the leaders of communism. And you could show them Atlas Shrugged or have them read Milton Friedman or read them the Constitution or tell them about Thomas Jefferson all day, every day, and it would never make a dent at all because they're not in the cult. They're Jim Jones. Remember, you have to gauge it by who you're dealing with, all right? And in fact, I'm going to play you a couple more of those things because there's a tactic the communists uses a lot, and two of these people were using it. We'll talk about that in a moment. Then we'll talk about the communists bringing his religion wherever you let him in. All that and more still to come. Do you have a communist employee you need to let go of? Or just a bad employee? 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
7: It is the Jesse Kelly Show on a wonderful, absolutely wonderful Wednesday. Remember, you can email the show, jesse@jessekellyshow.com. So just one more example, because I do want to do some more emails. I realize I only did a couple of those. We talk about this a lot, that the communist is a religious zealot, and he believes in promoting his religion everywhere. And not only does he believe that, he believes everything should be used for the revolution. Maybe it's a children's book, a university, a doctor, the secretary, a parking lot attendant, the football coach. It doesn't matter what the entity or person is for the communist, because his religion in his mind is the only true religion and all other religions oppose it. For the communist, he believes everyone should be forced to use whatever power they have on behalf of the communist revolution. He operates in this way. Don't believe me? I want you to listen to Johanna Hayes. She's a member of Congress, by the way. Listen to her talking about, she's speaking to a bunch of deans of medical schools. Listen to what Johanna Hayes thinks they should be doing.
8: I am incredibly disappointed that as academic deans, you could not immediately answer the question about teaching colonialism in healthcare. Teaching colonialism directly addresses the systemic roots of healthcare inequities. It exposes how historic power structures dictate who receives quality care. It's important for future doctors to have that education to recognize how that historic legacy promotes biases and negatively impairs outcomes. That's why you teach colonialism in healthcare.
7: I know it's crazy. I know it sounds crazy. I know for you, because you either have health problems or you will one day. It's coming for all of us. We all get them. I know that you're probably pretty caring about the fact that your doctor is knowledgeable, that the people who give you medical care or your loved one's medical care, you want them to focus exclusively on medicine, getting people better, treatment. And for you, using the medical profession for any other purpose is ridiculous, right? Just remember, for communists like Johanna Hayes, using the medical profession for anything other than the communist revolution, for her, that is ridiculous. You want another example? I'll give you one more before we do some emails. End Wokeness was the one who dug this up that I saw, but on Netflix, You know the movie Gone with

0: Wind. Netflix, this is real. You can go look this up. Netflix has a little synopsis of the movies that are on there. You want to hear their synopsis of Gone with the Wind? Quote, a 1939 American Civil War epic known for its racism. To learn more about Black Lives in America, search Black Lives Matter. Watch trailers and learn more. What? How did that end up there? Well, someone who works at Netflix, we'll call them a producer who knows what their job is, editor, who knows? They don't think they're a producer. They don't see themselves as an editor. They see themselves as a communist revolutionary. And they're not interested in providing an accurate synopsis of Gone with the Wind or any other movie. They're interested in the communist revolution. And so if your job is to write a little synopsis of anything, you are going to make it about the communist revolution. And I stress this because these people work in your town's government. They work in your library. Maybe they work in that big corporation you work on. I promise you they work in HR, or they're in virtually every HR department in the United States of America. They're in that university you sent Aiden, Jaden, and Braden to for $50,000 a year. Wherever they go, that's what they're interested
1: I
0: in.
1: am incredibly disappointed that as academic deans, you could not immediately answer the question about teaching colonialism in healthcare. Teaching colonialism directly addresses the systemic roots of healthcare inequities. It exposes how historic power structures dictate who receives quality care. It's important for future doctors to have that education to recognize how that historic legacy promotes biases and negatively impairs outcomes. That's why you teach colonialism in healthcare.
0: They destroy everything they touch. Everything they touch. Speaking of destroyed, what hobby don't you get to do anymore because it hurts? 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One more example of this commie stuff. It's not just that they believe their religion should be pushed everywhere. They also believe yours should be crowded out from everywhere, no matter what it is. Here's Jennifer
2: I
0: Welsh.
2: think it's selfish for parents to push a religion on a child and make them believe just one before they're old enough to hear about all of them or none of them and decide for themselves. I think it's all child abuse, honestly.
3: No, I agree.
0: Do you think she feels that about gay stuff? I bet she doesn't. Do you think she feels that about America is racist? No, I bet she doesn't. Remember, she thinks your religion shouldn't be taught to your children. Her religion should be forced down everybody's throat. Everybody. Hey, Jesse, if one thing is certain, it's that Trump cannot stand bad decisions, and evacuating a strategic location like Bagram was a horrible decision. Do you think he's going to take it back before his presidency is over? All right, he's talking about, in case you don't know, Bagram Air Base in Afghanistan. It's this really strategically valuable location.

on the planet. I mean, it was back in Alexander the Great's day, right? It was just, it's just in one of those places that you want to control. And no, Trump's not taking it back. All the political capital for foreign adventuring went to the Strait of Hormuz. That's gone now. I'm sorry. Not going to happen. All right. We'll talk a little bit more about Democrat fraud. We're going to focus first on them becoming the party of foreigners. Next.

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6: Two sets of strikes in one day. I'm Lisa Lacerra, Fox News.
7: We'll have Iran defeated soon. They'll be defeated very soon.
6: President Trump speaking to defense contractors in Carlisle, Pennsylvania this afternoon as the U.S. launched its second set of strikes against Iranian targets. The U.S. military says it also disabled a ship that was trying to get through the reimposed blockade of Iranian ports. The president was in Pennsylvania to urge the defense contractors to step up production while also announcing tens of billions of dollars in private sector commitments for new defense plants and tech and robotics centers. And the president says a woman wrongfully detained in Iran since December 2024 has been freed. And the president reversing an order limiting some traffic stops by ICE agents.
8: ICE cannot give up one of its most important and effective crime-fighting tools, the traffic stop, President Trump wrote on social media, overturning a decision by Homeland Security Secretary Mark Wayne Mullen to limit traffic stops following a series of deadly encounters. The president says a temporary moratorium on traffic stops by immigration enforcement agents is playing into the hands of criminals. The suspension of most traffic stops came after two deadly shootings in Maine and Texas, and a third man killed by a tractor trailer while running from ICE agents.
6: Fox's Jared Halpern of the White House. South Texas bracing for what could be devastating floods.
9: The 4th of July floods last year had rainfall of 20.29 inches. The expected rainfall during this rainstorm is expected to be more than 30 inches.
6: Texas Governor Greg Abbott, who says assets and responders are standing by in the region as the threat of rising waters increases. There have been several rescues so far, and Abbott says Louisiana and Oklahoma have sent people to assist. America's listening to Fox News.
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6: Former President Biden has a new book due out this fall.
13: Former President Biden's new book is called Promise Me America. He says in a promotional video, it's about the decisions he made and why he made them.

0: including, as he put it, rebuilding the economy, restoring democracy, supporting Ukraine, and withdrawing from Afghanistan.
1: It's about why I chose to run for re-election and why I chose to step aside. Most of all, it's about my faith in the promise of America.
0: In the video, former President Biden says he is also continuing treatment for cancer, but a spokesperson for the book publisher Little Brown & Company said he does plan to tour on behalf of the book and give interviews. Jessica Rosenthal, Fox News.
2: The push to ban horse-drawn carriages from New York City's Central Park is getting more support among city leaders.
3: A proposal to phase out the horse-drawn carriage industry in New York City is being considered by city council members that, if passed, would be a total ban by the summer of 2028. New York City Council Speaker Julie Menon has thrown her support behind the measure that calls for safe and humane handling of the horses as they're phased out, as well as a workforce development program for drivers to help with the transition to other employment fields. The renewed push to ban the carriages follows the death of a tourist last month in which he was thrown off the carriage and hit his head on the pavement when the horse suddenly started running. The driver had stepped out of the carriage to take a photo of his passengers. In New York City, Tanya J. Powers, Fox News.
2: A group of 26 Meta employees suing the company, claiming it used artificial intelligence systems that disproportionately targeted those on medical or family leave for layoffs, and that people on protected medical or family leave were disproportionately selected. Meta laid off 8,000 employees, or about 10% of its workforce, in May. Wall Street, the Dow gained 150, the Nasdaq plus 162, the S&P up 28. I'm Lee Silasera, this is Fox News.
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5: 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And that's a unique time in everybody's life is you come together and you now you're combining two lives. And that's, like I said, it's there's a lot of integral parts to each household.
4: Jensen Agency since 1944. 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

Jesse Kelly Show, final hour of the Jesse Kelly Show on a wonderful Wednesday. A half hour from now, we have a bona fide American hero coming to join us, Medal of Honor recipient. That'll be a good time. I'll try to get to some emails, more Democrat fraud. They're the party of foreigners, you know, all that. And so much more coming up in the final hour of the Jesse Kelly Show. I forgot to tell you something that happened this morning. It's a little ugly around the Kelly household, so I'm just going to lay it all out for you. You know that I've said this about doctors, and I mean it. I lost a ton of respect for the medical profession during COVID, but a good doctor really will change your life. There are wonderful doctors still out there, and if you get a good one, he'll change your life. Now, sadly, I haven't been able to find one of those for years. For years, they're all losers and pill pushers, and they don't help you out at all. I finally, on a recommendation from a friend, this is, I'd say, 6 months to a year ago, found a great one. He's not trying to push pills on you and crap like that. He'll tell you, you're too fat. We got to work on this. You'll be all right there. He's just awesome. He's awesome with the kids. He's awesome. Now, I think 6 months ago, I'll call it 6 months ago, I had to go in for my physical, and he does the whole workup thing just like you do for yours. He even does VO2 max or whatever, the whole bit. He's measuring your grip strength. I should note mine is top notch, but we're not going to go into that right now. He does the whole workup, blood work and everything else. Then he brings you back in for a long sit down just to go over everything. Here's this, here's that, here's this, here's that. He's even doing genetic testing, all this stuff. At the end of that long sit down, he hands you a folder with papers in there that have all the results and everything in there, everything he talked about. Now, mine went pretty well, but there were a couple things in there that they weren't perfect, okay? Now, let me pause for a second and talk about Ob. She would admit this herself, so I'm not bad-mouthing her. She is the ultimate perfectionist. She expects perfection. It's why I don't have to load the dishwasher. It's an unbelievable blessing. If you put this glass here where she put it, would have put it there, it would just drive her crazy. She'd just redo it. So finally, she says, let me do the dishes, right? She's a perfectionist. That includes with her own blood work and stuff like that. Everything has to be perfect, right? Now back to me. It was good. It was a good report. There were a couple little things in there that weren't perfect. And the papers that he gave me, like the line items that weren't perfect,

0: the folder. I'm not making this up. This is on my life. Before I even left the building, I went over to the trash can and I took all the papers that were what I thought would be really damaging and I tore them out of the folder and threw them into the trash can. But then I took it a step further. I took the folder, went to my car, chucked it in the trunk of the car, drove home, told the wife, hey, went up, everything looks pretty good. You know, I got to tighten up a couple things, but he's really pleased. That was kind of how I sold the thing. Fast forward to this morning. I'm sitting at home eating breakfast, a late breakfast. I was fasting, no big deal. I'm eating a late breakfast. Ob had had her physical, and this morning she had her consultation on all her stuff, your blood work, this and that. She comes home. Hey, baby, how'd it go? She tells me, surprise, surprise, all her stuff looks good, blah, blah, blah, blah, blah. Then she says, so, where was your folder? He gave me a folder. Where was yours? And then my youngest is sitting there at the kitchen counter eating his breakfast too. He's a sly little devil. And he immediately knows that I probably hid that folder. So he starts snickering over there. That's only making her angry. And I quickly shove a huge mouthful of eggs into my mouth to give myself just an extra second. Hang on a sec. That chorizo. Hold on. I don't want to be rude. And as I'm gutting it down, my mind is racing. What do I do? What do I do? And then I'm so embarrassed to say, I hope she's not listening to the show right now. I lied. I know, Chris. It was a bald-faced lie, too. When I swallowed the eggs, I said, I thought I gave that to you. And she said, you know you didn't give it to me. What, Chris? Chris said, it's not a lie if you believe it. You know, in that moment, I thought there was a chance I had given it to her. So I guess in a way, I'm the good guy here. She did not see it that way at all. She said, do you really think that I would lose something like that or forget something like that? You never gave it to me. And I had no choice but to go with it from there. Really? Because I thought I did bring it in. I guess I can go. Maybe I left it at the office. So now, Chris, remember that story? Remember that talk we've had before about how lies, they have to build on top of each other and you have to tell new lies to cover for old lies? And instead of doing that, you should just be an open book. That's how you regain trust. Yeah, I'm not doing any of that at all. I've decided my new plan is this. Our studio got flooded. The folder didn't make it, Chris, right? Right? Hey, honey, it turns out it didn't make it. I wish I could give you that folder. What, Chris? Yeah, I'll leave a little doubt in there. I think I left it at the studio. I've been digging around for it, and I think that's where it is. Then, I mean, who knows when they're going to let us even back in the building, if they ever are, which they probably won't. Hey. The floods got it. I can't do what? I can't do anything about the floods. All right. You know how we say Democrats are now pretty openly just the party of foreigners? They are. Listen to this. How often do you hear things like this? This happens all the time now. This is Gwen Moore.
1: And I just want to make one other point. Immigrants are less likely to murder people than other American citizens. If you're worried about being murdered, and I don't want to be murdered, but you're much more likely to be murdered by, you know, an ex-spouse that's mad at you, you know, some...
0: By the way, these statistics are unbelievable lies, too. Just factually incorrect. Immigrants commit far more crimes than American citizens do. Not just in America. This happens all over the world. If you bring in foreigners, They will rape more, kill more, steal more. That's, it's what they do because they come from barbarian cultures. So it's not just the fact.

0: actual lie. Well, set aside the lie or the truth of this. This is an American in the House of Representatives saying television that you Americans, you're the ones who murder people.
1: And I just want to make one other point. Immigrants are less likely to murder people than other American citizens. If you're worried about being murdered, and I don't want to be murdered, but you're much more likely to be murdered by, you know, an ex-spouse that's mad at you, you know, somebody who you fired from a job. You're much more likely to be killed by another American than you are an immigrant. It's just saying.
0: They just say it openly. It's not like they're whispering it. Immigrants built this country. Immigrants don't commit as many crimes as you dirty Americans. That's why they also say this stuff.
2: Republicans should know by now that it ain't going to fly with us, with the courts, or with the American people. I'll say it as many times as it takes. The SAVE Act is dead on arrival.
0: We all know why. Let's do some emails. Hey, Jesse. Thanks for turning us on to Zero Foxtrot. We bought Whoobies for a recent camping trip to Alaska, and we love them. They are lightweight but keep us toasty and warm around the camp at night. I love your show. Thanks for all you do. You do know what a Whoobie blanket is. 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When we were in the Marine Corps, this is something they issued us. 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All right. Communists are violent. We'll talk about that next.
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2: It is the Jesse Kelly Show on a fantastic, wonderful Wednesday. Remember, you can email the show, jesse@jessekellyshow.com. 10 minutes away from talking to an American hero. Let's hear from a dirtball first, though. This is John Leguizamo. He's an actor, a millionaire, several times over, standing on the red carpet of the gigantic blockbuster movie he starred in. And this is what he says.
3: What's been your odyssey in terms of fighting for your identity or your Hollywood career?
4: Well, you know, it's always been a battle. I mean, you know, Hollywood is not the most accepting place. Even though we Latin people are 30 to 40% of the box office and a third of streamers, we're still not represented. We're the most underrepresented, aggressively underrepresented group in America. So that's been my odyssey, to try to bring some parity.
2: You can sit and point out the hypocrisy of the movie star standing there complaining. You can point out the ridiculousness of it. That's not why I played it. I played it because I just want you to understand what you probably already understand. It will never be enough. As Lenin said, revolution without end. It will never be enough. For a guy like that, he will be at war with everything forever. Because he's a communist. Even if you gave him 100% of everything, 100%, he would then just go to war internally, because these people are just destroyers. It's never, ever, ever enough. Ever. Also, they're violent. Canadian woman slaps a teen over Trump clothing on the Jersey Shore boardwalk, and she's now charged and in ICE custody. She's 33 years old, and she confronted a group of 4 teenage girls. What is wrong with you communists? Keep your freaking hands to yourself. But this is, look, this is the result of all this rhetoric.
5: Thank you for that answer, and it does beg the question, do Republicans want black patients to die? Do we want women to die? Do we want trans kids to die? Because we know that a cultural competent education, that cultural competence.
2: But they want kids to die. That's how you convince these people that they are, in fact, the good guys, when you're slapping the crap out of some poor teenage girl on the Jersey Shore. Hey, JK47, I remember a while back when Jewish producer Chris had his first kid, you commented that babies are cute but kind of boring because they don't do anything. My wife and I just adopted our first, and he turned 4 months old yesterday. We have lots of fun together, and I'm having the best time of my life, but I can't wait for him to grow up so we can watch movies, eat junk food, shoot guns, go to hockey games, and do stuff my wife would rather leave to the boys. All my friends have said I'm going to miss it when he was this small, but I can't help but feeling like being a dad only gets better and better. Do you miss when James and Luke were too small to do anything besides poop, cuddle, and sometimes laugh at nothing? No, it sucked. And I have always loved being a dad. But you want to do stuff with them. And I shouldn't say it sucked, because that's probably not fair. It only gets better as they get older. It does. It only gets better as they get older. I'll just, you know what I did? Remember when, it was a couple weeks ago, when I went to Florida for that thing with the suits, they had all these things, and I was gone for a couple days.

in Florida. Well, it's all these suits. All these suits, all my bosses, everybody in charge of me, all these advertisers, all these important people in the room. I brought my sons with me. I brought Ob too, but brought my sons with me. Had them dress in at least decent clothing. And taught them, at least a little bit, how to work a room that night. And it was freaking cool to watch those kids shake hands, look people in the eye, have conversation. It was freaking cool. You know what else is nice? Look, I don't have daughters, so it probably wouldn't be the same way with daughters, but they're 15 and 17 now. They just take off on their own. They'll hop in the car, and they'll just go to the movies. We're going to the movie. We're going to the mall. We're going to do this, going to do that. When we're at, I know, Chris. Look, Chris, you have a daughter. It's a little different with the daughter. My boys are over 6 feet tall. Right? It's fine. But when we're at a baseball game, take them up to an Astros game or something like that. Dad, I want to go get some Whataburger. Bye. What are you telling me for? Let's see you later. It's just gone for a half hour. It's gone in the stadium. No big deal. And they're funny. Now, I should say a little bit of a disclaimer. They do only get better as they get older. I think that 13, 14, 15-year-old age, it's not bad at all. I loved it. I loved it. I still have a 15-year-old. They definitely hit this little phase, at least boys do. I don't know about girls, can't speak to that, where they just try to be annoying for the sake of being annoying because you're not a little kid anymore, but you're not quite a man yet. You're not quite big enough to even look in the mirror and see a man yet. So one of the only things you have at your disposal is being super annoying. There's that. But even that's hilarious and wonderful. And I'll tell you what, obviously my birdies are going to fly from the nest at some point. You know, you hope. You hope they're not all home. I'm going to friggin' miss them. I am going to miss him. Ob is already starting to get a little teary-eyed. James is a senior next year. She's having to schedule senior pictures, and then I'm getting that look. I'm like, oh, gosh, here we go. Anyway, Clint Romeshaw next.

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4: Good night, everyone, and welcome to the news. A California man has been convicted in federal court for his role in a major methamphetamine trafficking operation that supplied drugs to South Dakota. Federal prosecutors say a jury found 41-year-old John Odom Harris Jr. of Stockton, California, guilty of conspiracy to distribute methamphetamine following a four-day trial. Evidence presented in court showed Harris supplied more than 100 pounds of methamphetamine to a co-conspirator between early 2023 and early 2024. Authorities say the drugs were ultimately distributed throughout South Dakota. Federal officials say Harris was part of a larger drug trafficking organization already linked to multiple convictions. Harris now faces a mandatory minimum sentence of 10 years in federal prison and could receive a life sentence. He also faces a possible $10 million fine. A sentencing date has not yet been scheduled. And the dinosaur dug out of northwest South Dakota has now sold for a record-shattering price. Sotheby's says Gus, a 38-foot-long mounted Tyrannosaurus Rex skeleton, sold Tuesday morning for $50.13 million. That is well above the pre-sale estimate of $20 to $30 million, and it tops the previous public auction record for a dinosaur fossil. The fossil is made up of 183 bones. Its discovery began in 2021 on private ranch land owned by Gary and Dana Licking in Harding County in the Hell Creek Formation, an area known for major dinosaur finds across the Dakotas, Montana, and Wyoming. Paleontologist Peter Larson, president of the Black Hills Institute, says the skeleton is scientifically valuable because its skull and bones show scars and injuries that may point to a bite from another T-Rex or a broken bone from a fall. The buyer has not yet been publicly identified. From the WNAX Nighttime News Desk, I'm Chloe Beltrand.
5: Here's your updated 570 WNAX forecast. A pretty stagnant pattern expected in the coming days. A strong upper-level high going to continue across the northern part of the United States, and that'll bring some of the hottest temperatures in the northern plains. Warmth will continue to spill farther to the south in the coming days, too, with the temperatures expected to really peak as we look ahead toward this weekend. For tonight, conditions will be right to see some fog developing across portions of eastern Nebraska, stretching into western Iowa. Areas of fog expected to develop in eastern parts of Iowa, too. Overnight lows forecast to be a mix of 60s and 70s across the entire region. We'll start off the day with some areas of fog around eastern and western parts of Iowa, as well as eastern Nebraska. By afternoon, we could see some isolated showers and storms developing in central and eastern parts of Iowa, too. The hottest temperatures for Thursday going to be found in central parts of South Dakota. Many spots there will hit the triple digits. Not as warm for the remainder of the region, as temperatures are forecast to top out in the 80s and 90s. I'm meteorologist Regina Cole on 570 WNAX. Right now, it's 86 degrees.
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0: The Jesse Kelly Show on a fantastic Wednesday. Remember, you can email the show your love, your hate, your death threats, jesse@jessekellyshow.com. And I understand that you are a fan of Medal of Honor Monday, which is, of course, start of the second hour on the show. And maybe, just maybe, you would like to hear from one of these guys every now and then. Find out why these crazy people did what they did. Do they want to die? I figured it probably would be beneficial to talk to my buddy Clint Romashoff, former U.S. Army Staff Sergeant and, more importantly, Medal of Honor recipient. Hey, Clint, why'd you go be a hero?
1: Well, Jesse, I mean, that's kind of a loaded question, I think, at times. I don't think we ever, I just, no one I knew that I served with ever woke up one

0: today and say, you know, I want to be a hero. The guys I all served with, my mentality is I wanted to serve this country. I wanted to make a difference. I wanted to protect, you know, what is always worth protecting, and that's this country. And it just so happens that so many that have raised that right hand, you know, our journeys all start in the same spot. We don't often get to dictate where they end up or what path they might be on. But like so many, for us, that day, October 3rd, 09, was just a day where when you think the worst things could happen, they did. But because of great teamwork and love and trust in each other, we were able to overcome. And also doesn't hurt being 5'5". You're a little bit smaller target.
1: Yeah, well, I didn't have that luxury. All right, so walk us through that day, 09, while Americans were, I mean, me, I was back in the United States of America getting fat on Taco Bell at that point in time. You were not getting fat on Taco Bell. Where were you? What happened that day?
0: So we were in Afghanistan in the Nuristan Province. We were one of the furthest kind of northern coalition force elements in the country at the time. At this place called Combat Outpost Keating, had been there for about 3 months. This place sat at the bottom of a valley surrounded by mountains on all four sides. And kind of one of those situations where, you know, if you looked up the term of defensible position, this was kind of the opposite of where you would put one. And like I said, 6 o'clock, October 3rd kicks off, and all of a sudden we just are getting berated and pounded by the enemy. All of a sudden, all heck just breaks loose. And, you know, we go from bad to worse right away. Kevin Thompson's killed up the mortar pit. Shortly thereafter, Sergeant Kirk tries to take a team out to reinforce. He gets hit and gravely, you know, wounded. Scusa tries to come out and resupply ammo. And I mean, things just went from bad to worse. And it got to a point where the enemy had breached our wire. We were in what we called the Alamo position, that if anybody could hear it, you know, we basically were controlling three buildings at that point of this outpost that was maybe, two football fields at the longest, by about a football field and a half at the widest. And it just came to the point where, like so often, if you can do something, do it. There's never the right way to do things. Sometimes there's just the less of two evils. And it was this idea that if we still had kind of lungs in our breath and fight in our heart and love for each other, that getting the team together to go do a counterattack to resecure our ammo supply point, you know, because we didn't have ammunition. We were shortly going to be out of the fight. And then from there, it was close the front gate and push the enemy out of the wire. And most importantly, the last thing was to go recover the fallen heroes. And at that point, we were isolated from about 9 guys. Didn't quite know where everybody was at. And the biggest fear, you know, for me that day, it wasn't about getting shot or dying or anything. It was knowing that the guys to my left and right were doing their job. And I just needed to do mine, because without that kind of teamwork, camaraderie, like we weren't going to last. And like I said, the biggest fear wasn't about dying or getting shot or not coming home. It was facing Gold Star families, knowing that one of the biggest things the Taliban could do was get the body of an American soldier for propaganda. And as much as, you know, I'd tell my guys going to combat, that was my third deployment, like, we're all going over, but we're all not coming back. Always meant that as you want to bring everybody over, but unfortunately, we're going to combat and you are going to probably lose people. But I'd never in a million years imagine I couldn't even bring the body of one of our fallen heroes back. And after 15 hours, dust finally settled that day. We ended up, unfortunately, losing eight great men, but it was 52 against the estimated fighting force of about 300 to 400 Taliban fighters.
1: Speaking with Clint Romashaw, Medal of Honor recipient. Clint, I've got this question once before, because I was talking about a different, it was a Vietnam story, but it's not important. I got a bunch of questions actually from listeners who didn't understand why guys who are in will actually risk their lives to go get a dead body. It seems, from a logical perspective, they couldn't make the connection. And I think I very lamely attempted to explain that. But being as how you are you, maybe you could try to explain that?
0: I think it just goes back to the sense of, again, how we take care of our veterans, how we take care of our heroes. Because for me, like, when, you know, you kind of open it up, how, you know, how does it feel to be a hero or going out and doing something heroic? That's not for me what hero means. Hero is

0: kind of that badge of honor described to those that don't get to come back home. I was a warrior, and I got to hang out with amazing warriors throughout my 12 years of military service. And our next generation will not step up and defend this great country if we don't do everything in our power to make sure those that have went before us have every dignity, honor, and ability to continue to be held in the just utmost regard. And again, it's, you're not going over to wonderful places. It's not, you know, spring break that you're getting deployed to. You're going over to do very bad things to very bad people that want to do bad things to you. And just the thought process that you're there with those guys in and out, you know, as they say, they become more than family. And they truly do. And you just can't imagine not giving a Gold Star family who has literally giving everything, because they allowed their loved one to go serve in that capacity, not to bring at least that body back for that closure to say goodbye one last time.
1: Clint, speaking of caring for the veterans that come home, which is, I know it's something you're passionate about. You and I have spoken about this personally before. Pure Talk, who I just adore, everyone knows, and America's Warrior Partnership. Can you talk a little bit? Would you mind talking a little bit about what they're doing? Because this is important.
0: This is amazing. I mean, we're on America's 250th, right? Like, if we want to keep this country around for another 250 years, it takes amazing companies like Pure Talk, who is a military-led, value-based American company that does amazing wireless programs and services here in the U.S. for an affordable price. I mean, I got six kids. Like, when they came out with their, $35 a month unlimited deal, like, I swapped over from Verizon in a heartbeat. That saved so much money. But they partnered up with America Warrior Partnership, who wants to empower veterans and empower communities to help end veteran suicide. And by doing so, with it being the 250th, we're raising $250,000 to donate to America's Warrior Partnership. And that comes from the great customers and the new customers that are signing up for Pure Talk's wireless programs and services, that they can do a one-time donation when they check out. They can do a roundup with their monthly bill, or they can do a just log into their customer account, and if they're already a customer there, then just do a one-time donation. And hopefully, you know, we'll reach our $250,000 mark by the beginning of August. And if not, that's what's great about Pure Talk, is anything that comes up short, they're gonna build in the difference. And what that's going to do is allow America Warrior Partnership to understand that veteran suicide isn't a program. It's really not, because if we could figure out a program that worked for veteran suicide, the billions that the VA has kind of thrown at the issue would have solved it by now. We've realized it's through treating each veteran individually, looking at their individual needs, because not everyone is the same, and providing so much hopefulness that we eliminate the hopelessness that puts them on that path that might ultimately take them to that end point to think that the solution to end their problems is to end their life. And that's not it. It's by doing good work, the outcome of that will be reducing our veteran suicide rate.
1: Amen. Clint, my brother, as always, dude, I appreciate you so much. Thank you for what you did for this country. Thank you so much.
0: Well, thank you, Jesse. Thanks for having me on.
1: Dude's a stud, man. Yeah, now you know why I love Pure Talk. What other phone company does that kind of thing? Dial #250 and say Jesse Kelly. Switch to Pure Talk. Get the veterans back on their feet. Support guys like that. All right? #250, say Jesse Kelly. We'll be back.
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0: 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More on Democrats. Hey, this is a weird thing to say.
1: The Save America Act is fundamentally different because that is about demonstrating your citizenship every time you vote. It requires the federal government to establish socialized photocopying services so you can photocopy your driver's license and include that with your mail-in ballot. Anybody think there's a problem with that? Does that feel like a security risk to anybody? Because it feels pretty wacko to me.
0: Why would you have a problem with that? Notice, do you notice how she specifically brought up mail-in ballots? It's wild how much Democrats love mail-in ballots. Do you remember H.R. 1 when Joe Biden was president? Most people don't remember it because it didn't get passed. If I remember right, I think it was the first bill, probably why they call it H.R. 1. You know what it was? It was universal mail-in ballots for everyone. Big Democrat initiative. It ended up being defeated by the grace of God, but priority one when the communists took back the White House was making sure mail-in ballots were for everybody. Huh. That's so funny when you hear them talk
1: like
0: this.
1: The Save America Act is fundamentally different because that is about demonstrating your citizenship every time you vote. It requires the federal government to establish socialized photocopying services so you can photocopy your driver's license and include that with your mail-in ballot. Anybody think there's a problem with that? Does that feel like a security risk to anybody? Because it feels pretty wacko to me.
0: Yeah. Remember when Gwen Moore, we played this, remember when she said this?
2: And I just want to make one other point. Immigrants are less likely to murder people than other American citizens. If you're worried.
0: Let's check in on Minnesota, shall we?
3: This is Ramsey County, so it includes St. Paul in just the Twin City area. The Ramsey County Sheriff there says that these Somali gangs are young, but they are growing and becoming a big problem. Over the past 2 years, he says Somali gangs in the Twin Cities have been linked to 14 homicides and more than 100 shootings. Investigators say the gangs really started to emerge just a few years ago, around 2022, and that today there are now at least 12 Somali gangs with about 300 people involved, most of them young men.
0: Immigration's working out great, isn't it? We now have African tribal wars taking place in Minnesota. Wonderful. Lovely. Jesse, wondering if you're familiar with the Raven FACs from the Vietnam War. It was a secret group of forward air controllers that operated covertly in Laos. They flew in civilian clothes, had cover stories, carried cyanide pills, never to be captured alive, the whole works. As an A-10 pilot in FAC, I hold these guys in high regard. I had the chance to meet one once. He later went on to fly A-10s in my reserve unit. There is a book written by Christopher Robbins called The Ravens, The Men Who Flew the Secret War in Laos, if you're interested. Fascinating subject. They were studs. None of them were awarded the Medal of Honor, but it would be a great short history segment. That sounds sweet. The book. The name of the book by Christopher Robbins is called The Ravens. One more time so you don't email me asking. The name of the book written by Christopher Robbins is called The Ravens. Now, I have not read the book, so I'm not going to put my personal stamp of approval on it, but the guy sounds like he knows what he's freaking talking about. He is an A-10 pilot, and he's recommending the book. I bet it's sick. And, yeah, man, there are just so many wild stories from Vietnam that people don't know about. It's really, really brave people went over there. Hey, Jesse, name is Dustin from West By God, Virginia. I've been listening to you for a long while, and I'm a sucker for a good war story. I've read many books about Vietnam since my grandpa did two tours in the Marines and won a Purple Heart saving a teammate, which my family didn't find out about until many years after his passing, when his teammate he saved came to my house looking for my grandpa, and he told my dad a crazy heroic story about him being shot in the lung. My grandpa took his bayonet and took the pressure off by stabbing him in the ribs so he could

breathe, and the chopper was shot down in a rice paddy field, and they were in a mortar hole in the middle of the field, and my grandpa melted a barrel on an M60 and took out many men until the medevac could get there. But anyways, I'm looking for a good Mac V. SOG book. I've looked up The SOG by John Plaster, but want to know what you recommend. Thank you for everything you do. Gosh. Just know that if your grandpa was in Vietnam, there's a good chance your grandpa was a beast. Or your dad. Or this applies to your Korea. Honestly, Afghanistan. You just heard Clint Romeshaw. There's a chance if your dad, grandpa, uncle, whoever, is a veteran who fought in a war and doesn't talk a ton about it, he probably did some really wild stuff when he was over there. As far as Mac V. SOG books, I've recommended these to you before. I've already told you about SOG by John Plaster. It's one of the best ones. I would say, actually, SOG by John Plaster is the best overview of Mac V. SOG that I have read. Maybe there are better ones out there. I haven't read them all. I'm not an encyclopedia. If you want to get away from an overview and you want one guy's story and you want to wet your pants with laughter at the same time, so it's this action hero heroism and pants wetting funny. My wife heard me cackling in the house. Nick Brockhausen, I think his name is. He wrote We Few, and then he wrote a sequel to it called Whispers in the Tall Grass. Not for kids. Can't stress that enough. Not for kids. Incredible reads. In fact, I just talked myself into it. I think I'm going to go read both of them again. Not even kidding. All right. Tomorrow we'll come back and we'll tackle whatever's out there. All right. That's all.

0: Born on America's darkest day of 9/11, the Tunnel to Towers Foundation has been helping America's heroes ever since. Heroes like Detective Victor Vargas. 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After the 9/11 attacks, Victor joined the search and recovery efforts at Ground Zero. 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

0: ago, saying the strikes hit command centers, air defense sites, and missile and drone capabilities, hitting the northern part of Iran for the first time.
1: U.S. Navy jets now launching strikes around the clock, including during daylight hours. This afternoon, U.S. forces hit Greater Toom Island outside the Strait of Hormuz for the first time. Iran has controlled it since 1971. The UAE has long claimed the island belongs to them. The ramped-up sorties along Iran's coastline, an attempt to increase shipping in the Strait of Hormuz and potentially pave the way for U.S. warships to sail through, something that hasn't happened for 2 months.
0: Fox's Lucas Tomlinson in Tel Aviv. President Trump said again today that Iran wants to make a deal. The president, with those comments, will in Carlisle, Pennsylvania this afternoon, where he urged American defense contractors to step up production while also unveiling a plan for a $10 billion private sector investment to the state.
2: These investments will create more than 4,000 jobs. Pennsylvania workers will build the ships, submarines, trucks, weapons, and industries that will ensure America remains the strongest and most powerful nation in the history of the world.
0: The president said the money will be used for shipbuilding, munitions, space technology, and robotics to strengthen the U.S. defense industrial base. The search for three people missing when a boat capsized in the San Francisco Bay has been called off.
3: Jared Tosco, captain of the port for U.S. Coast Guard Sector San Francisco, says crews have searched 950 nautical miles for 23 hours straight.
4: Despite that extensive effort, we have been unsuccessful in locating any survivors within the search area.
3: Noting search efforts would suspend at sunset. Three people are still missing a day after a recreational cruise boat carrying 20 people for memorial service capsized in the San Francisco Bay.
0: Fox's Kristen Goodwin. 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
0: Man arrested over a threat to shoot a right-wing British politician.
9: The threat against Reform UK party leader Nigel Farage was made on social media in May. The post on X warned the lawmaker, "I am going to shoot you in the head if you win." A man in his 20s has been arrested in London on suspicion of sending threatening communications to a member of parliament. Farage, who's an ally of President Trump, made his name spearheading the campaign to take the United Kingdom out of the European Union. Last week, Reform Party spokeswoman Anne Widdecombe was murdered in her home in what police say was a targeted killing. In London, Jonathan Savage, Fox News.
0: France's National Assembly has given final approval to a bill allowing adults with incurable illnesses to receive medication when they're alive. The lower house of parliament approved the measure after backing it three times previously. The two teams are set for the 2026 FIFA World Cup final.
10: Argentina took on England in Atlanta Wednesday with a spot in the final on the line. England got on the board first in this one with Anthony Gordon scoring in the 55th minute. But the defending champions, with their backs against the wall, crawled their way back again. Enzo Fernandez scored a screamer from outside the box in the 85th minute to tie the game. And then, in the 92nd minute, Messi driving in, Messi crossing back, Paul Davides, Lautaro Martinez, stoppage time! The call on Fox, Lautaro Martinez heading in across from Lionel Messi to give Argentina the lead and the win 2-1. They will face Spain in the FIFA World Cup final on Sunday. Tony Genualdo, Fox News.
0: Disgraced former New York Republican Congressman George Santos will be a contestant on the fifth season of Fox's Special Forces World's Toughest Test, a reality show where people go through military-themed challenges in a Malaysian jungle. I'm Lee Sillis.

0: I'm Lee Silasera. 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
2: 9:05, time for a check on stories we've been watching all day.
3: Jamie Smith officially conceded the Sioux Falls mayoral race yesterday, ending one of the closest elections in city history.
4: I'm here today to announce that I will not challenge the results in court, and I will concede the race.
3: Smith made that announcement after losing the runoff election to mayor-elect Christine Erickson by just 4 votes, following the recount that we just saw last week. Smith says his campaign reviewed legal options, but ultimately decided that additional litigation would do more harm than good for the city as a whole.
4: I want to thank the people of Sioux Falls for staying engaged through an initial election, a runoff election, and a necessary recount. This race has felt long for my team. I believe it's felt even longer for the citizens of Sioux Falls.
3: While declining to pursue further legal action, Smith did call for improvements to South Dakota election law, citing concerns about mail-in ballot procedures and consistency in determining which ballots are to be counted. As for what's next, well, Smith says he's keeping his options open. That includes a possible return to the state legislature. He does remain eligible to run for a Senate seat again in the year 2028.
5: I have a son that's involved in improv theater, and what they always say is yes and, in that you don't say no, you just say that's interesting, right? We move forward. I can tell you right now I'm at a very open point in my life where I'm going to look at a lot of different options.
3: Now, Mayor-elect Christine Erickson praised for what she called a spirited campaign and said that the two will remain friends despite the hard-fought race. Erickson says it's now time for the community to move beyond the election and work together for the good of the city. Erickson will be sworn in Friday, becoming the first ever elected woman mayor of Sioux Falls.
6: Friend Mike Harmon.
7: Yeah, let's go.
3: As long as we're talking about runoffs, South Dakota's very first runoff election for a governor's nomination is driving a record number of voters to the Republican Party. State data after Monday's registration deadline shows there are more registered Republicans in South Dakota than ever before. The party now has 328,800 registered voters after adding about 10,000 people in the past few months. That includes roughly 2,000 in just the past 2 weeks. The surge counts before the July 20th.
6: Republican
3: the
6: only game. Toby it's, Jones I didn't say. I said it was Governor a JV Larry Roque. Game against it.
3: Neither
6: the only
3: candidate
6: game.
3: Reached the 35% threshold in the June 2nd primary. That's what triggered the runoff. Only registered Republicans can vote in the runoff contest, and the winner will be facing
6: Jason
3: Democrat Dan Ollers in the November 3rd general election. Now, at the same time, Democratic registration has fallen by about 6,000 since the start of the year, 134,135. Voters who are independent, unaffiliated, or libertarian now total 158,247, outnumbering Democrats statewide. Political observers say South Dakota's closed Republican contest make the GOP primary the place where many major races are effectively decided. The runoff will show whether the new Republican registration helped Roden, a longtime statewide office holder, or Doden, self-described. Outside.
6: They score two in the final.
3: And the state of South Dakota is getting nearly $150,000 from the bankruptcy case involving genetic testing company 23andMe. Attorney General Martin Jackson says the state has $149,399 from the bankruptcy trustee following the company's 23 data breach.
6: I look at that picture now.
3: The payment is part of a multi-state settlement over claims of hackers access personal information from 6.9 million customers worldwide.
6: If you're really going to slay
3: NAX Newsroom,
6: you have to find where all the other Horcruxes are. It's not. Yamal might be the final Horcrux, like Harry was the final Horcrux, but there may be other people. If he comes again with a big snake next to him, there's something up, Mike Harmon.
7: I would say
6: up.
7: Well, now, the night is like a deep, dark bowl like out here, and but there's been
8: we're
7: a lot
8: just
7: of questions
8: about filling up with sound. Cousin Court Hawkins here, thanking you for finding your way to this particular frequency. You've tuned in to the Lost Highway Radio Show, broadcasted from the heart of the bayou, where the water moves slow and the memories stick like mud on your boots.
6: Well, he would be, he wouldn't
8: for
6: get
8: the
6: hurt.
8: Next 3 hours, we ain't just playing songs.
6: We're
8: drawing a map. A map made out of steel guitar trails, fiddle paths, lyric lines that lead straight to the core of things. We're going to be traveling through the 50s and the 60s.

0: Andre's cancer shout. 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No, no, no. When he does that, like, you know it's going in the net. He gives you that Messi! Like, it's just going to be in the back of the net, and we're going to lose. And that's exactly what that sounded like.
1: This is going to end badly for us. He took four or five breaths during that. So, I mean, you know.
0: He's older now, man. He's in his 60s.
1: Yeah,
0: okay?
1: But if you know, got all the cardio and got done. I mean, but, you know, I can't even pretend to. The fact that his voice holds up reasonably well.
2: But I can tell by your trembling smile.
1: That was a full minute.
0: We got to see how long
2: you're
0: he does his longest one
2: way
0: point.
2: Too much
1: well, I don't know. We have Sunday, right?
0: Yeah, so no. I mean, we got the rest of the week to do that.
2: Girl, don't let your life get tangled up with

0: sounds like bitter and upset, man. No,
1: thanks for joining me this evening on the Lost Highway Radio Show. I'm Cousin Cord Hawkins, live from my kitchen table, keeping you company in the dark.
2: My favorite call of the game was Messi at the ball, trying to get two guys in a bar. Spanish understanding context of good, and then he says, messy sandwich. And then back
0: you
2: to
0: you. You're paying attention. Is anybody really paying attention? What if I just say sandwich for no reason?
2: Yeah, go ahead. Just say it. Why not? Okay. I felt like I was going to open an app and order.
3: And I would tempt any man.
4: Let me take a Frio sandwich.
0: Oh, mucho gusto.
3: And sat down at
0: now we can meet. I'd turn around if you said
2: something. That's a Pavlovian response.
3: And
0: I say a lot of things, man. I'm just going to sit
3: her soft hands in mine.
0: Oh, no, Sam. I'm like Joey and Friends. Is that a sandwich?
3: I found myself
2: my sandwich.
3: To kiss her.
2: Now, I'm going to say this.

0: World Cup. Like, this
1: my
0: is
1: conscience aside.
0: What happens? Argentina absolutely.
1: Then we danced, and she whispered, I need
0: I don't know. I'm not Notre Dame.

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1: 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You know what I'm talking about. When you're just driving along and all of a sudden...
2: Oh, dear.
3: What's wrong?
2: Deer!
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2: A year marked a story of my old notebook full of ramblings that I think is perfect for you to hear tonight here on the Lost Highway. Had a neighbor once. Not a good neighbor. Always complaining about something. Fence is too high, the rooster was too low, my moss hung over his property line. Just a sour, bitter man. His name was Earl. And one day Earl's wife left him. Can't blame her. She took the dog and a good frying pan. Earl, he was devastated. He started moping around, talking about how he'd wasted his whole life on his petty grievances. He came over to my place looking like a drowned cat. He said, "Cord, I need to let go of my regrets. I got a wheelbarrow full of them. Can I bury him in your swamp?" I thought about it, and I said, "Earl, you can't bury regrets. They ain't physical objects. But if you want, you can dump them in the sinkhole out back and let the swamp take them." So Earl loaded up his rusted wheelbarrow with nothing, just air. And he pushed it out to that sinkhole, and he stood there for an hour, just staring into the dark water. Then he tipped the wheelbarrow over and watched all that nothing sink into the deep. Hey, you know what? He walked back a different man. He smiled, he thanked me, he said he felt lighter. He moved away a few weeks later, but he sent me a postcard from Florida, said he'd found a new wife and a new appreciation for not holding grudges. I still see that wheelbarrow sometimes leaning against the cypress, all rusted, empty. A reminder that some of the heaviest things we carry are the ones that we can't see.
3: So you might have looked into your scouting reports and kind of seen it's

0: There's a difference between hearing and listening. Hearing is just your ears doing their job, but listening,
1: yeah, I don't have the
0: that's your whole self leaning in. You can hear the rain on the roof and still be a million miles away, but when you listen to it, really listen, you notice that it's got a rhythm, a purpose. Most folks go through life hearing everything and listening to nothing. Just try the other way for a spell. You might be surprised what the world has been trying to tell you.
2: Exit, I'm not impressed. The exit's one with Delta Casey Smith showing. Coming up next, we have some fun basketball stories from today coming your way. Jason and Mike, thanks.

0: Now don't go wandering off. The Lost Highway just needs a moment to catch its breath. We'll be back right directly.
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2: Here's your updated 570 WNAX forecast. A pretty stagnant pattern expected in the coming days. A strong upper-level high going to continue across the northern part of the United States, and that'll bring some of the hottest temperatures in the northern plains. Front will continue to spill farther to the south in the coming days, too, with the temperatures expected to really peak as we look ahead toward this weekend. For tonight, conditions will be right to see some fog developing across portions of eastern Nebraska, stretching into western Iowa. Areas of fog expected to develop in eastern parts of Iowa, too. Overnight lows forecast to be a mix of 60s and 70s across the entire region. We'll start off the day with some areas of fog around eastern and western parts of Iowa, as well as eastern Nebraska. By afternoon, we could see some isolated showers and storms developing in central and eastern parts of Iowa, too. The hottest temperatures for Thursday going to be found in central parts of South Dakota. Many spots there will hit the triple digits. Not as warm for the remainder of the region, as temperatures are forecast to top out.
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2: Miles. 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
4: Fox News. I'm Ted Linder. The U.S. continues to strike Iran and reimposes a blockade of its ports.
5: They do want to settle. We'll find out whether or not we settle or we just finish it off.
4: The Wall Street Journal reporting U.S. officials say the president's considering ramping up military action, including possible ground operations. Heavy rains continuing to cause flooding concerns in central and southern Texas.
6: Flash flood warnings and watches persist in the region all the way through Thursday, and many roadways impassable.
4: That's Fox Weather's Robert Ray in Uvalde County. The flood strike in the same region as a year ago when catastrophic flash floods killed more than 100 people, including dozens of girls at Camp Mystic on the 4th of July weekend 2025. And the World Cup final for Sunday said Argentina caught and passed England in the World Cup semifinal, winning 2-1 in another come-from-behind victory. Argentina now advancing to face Spain in the World Cup final. That'll be Sunday. 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
9: Good night, everyone, and welcome to the news.
7: So
9: the South Dakota PUC is giving two utilities more time to find a path forward for a proposed power plant in the state's northeast corner. On Tuesday, the PUC voted 2-1 to grant Western Minnesota Municipal Power Agency and Missouri River Energy Services a six-month extension on their permit application. Utilities filed last August to build a new plant north of Toronto, South Dakota. The extension comes after dual county voters strongly rejected the zoning change the project needed, voting 901 to 438 against it in June. That vote left the original rural Toronto site with no clear local path forward.
7: It's the biggest award out there, man. What, on a Wednesday night in mid-July?
9: Commissioner Chris Nelson voted no. The utilities attorney says a new site may or may not require a new application, depending on the circumstances. The extra time allows that review to continue. And the Salix, Iowa land annexation issue isn't going away. Woodbury County Board of Supervisors Chairman Mark Nelson says the group reached a consensus that questions surrounding the process should be settled by the courts. The Woodbury County Board of Supervisors announced Tuesday that the county attorney's office will seek a judicial review of the annexation process, asking a district court judge to determine whether city officials followed state law when approving the move earlier this year. The annexation was first proposed in March and approved by the Salix City Council in April. The issue gained renewed attention in June after Mid-American Energy revealed it was seeking a customer to build and operate a data center on the newly annexed land. In response, hundreds of residents signed petitions urging County Attorney James Loomis to conduct a detailed review of the annexation process. Even if a judge ultimately rules the annexation was improper, Nelson says a new annexation request could still move forward through a more transparent process with greater public involvement. From the WNAX Nighttime News Desk, I'm Chloe Beltran.
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13: 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Or perhaps you would rather go to Niagara Falls. 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The first one to New England, and the other one takes us to Georgia and the Carolinas.
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1: Now, this radio signal, it bounces off the, what do they call it, ionosphere. It gets jostled up by the weather. Sometimes I believe it's a total daggone miracle that it gets to you at all. But the Facebook feed seems to be a little bit more direct, a little bit clearer. You want the news, the teasers, the straight talk without the static? That's your place. Cousin Gord Hawkins, it's easier than finding the shack.
0: We know we're going to win it all. We gotta, they never thought they were in trouble. And that's something during the series. Boy, this is something where a month later, your former associate head coach still doesn't think you were in trouble. They still, 46 minutes, man, you know.

responsibility for the Spurs. It's almost like, yeah, we won the Western Conference Finals and we got there, but then what happened against the Knicks? Lazy. I can't really remember. It's like when someone's on the stand in a movie and they suddenly can't remember what it is. No, I don't know. I don't know. Do you see the person in the courtroom now? No, I can't see it. What are you talking about? We went over this. No, no. I don't know. When I step on your foot.

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You were just in the finals. There's no guarantee you're ever going to get back. As much as you got the best player in the NBA, Wemby, a lot of things have to go right. I'll be the first guy to tell you. Do I expect the Knicks to be back with the championship next year? No, nobody does that. They'll be really good. Maybe they win in 2 years. They're still a young team. They still have all their core together. But I get the reality of the NBA. And the Spurs just walk around like, yeah, whatever happened, I don't know. Like,

0: you're still miles away. You can have a lead for 72% of the time.
1: Oh, sometimes I go walking through fields where the road didn't go catastrophically wrong.
0: But if you want to focus on the positives of the 72%, I can't kill you for it. Right, if that's how you have to deal with it. Talk about when the Spurs finished off the Thunder. It's like the way they responded on the court was, oh my God, that's it. Like, and they let everything out emotionally.

0: occasional guys with a guarantee that we're coming back. And then they have great series, great finishes. Lo and behold, there they are. But it was
1: oh, how often I wished that again I could kiss your sweet lips like I did long ago.
0: That's the case, so
1: and how often I

0: blinders on? Are they going to put a sleep mask on him as he navigates New York City? Right? Once he goes into that space, I don't know if he knows where he's going to see a sea of exposure. And guys are going to be smuggling signs into Mocking.
1: Yeah, they're going to say
0: and the French. And the French. And there's going to be a picture of Mbappe on there.
1: They're going to say stuff like Knicks in five. What are you talking about, Knicks in five? What do you mean? Whoa, wait, Knicks in five? No, no. Spurs in four, because that's the beginning of the series. But, you know, the five. No. Like, it's really impressive, this collective amnesia. The Spurs have decided to just say, nope, not going to deal with it. Nope, just bad luck.
2: 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Let's pause now for a word from one of our fine sponsors. Can't sleep because the catfish are biting? Or maybe you can't sleep because your thoughts are nibbling?
0: This is really
2: well, at the all-night bait and beacon, they are open from dusk till despair lifts.
3: Now, one of my
2: favorites, get a bucket of minnows,
3: a
2: cup of coffee. That could restart a heart. They got a pier out back where you can fish under a single bright bulb, a beacon for both you and the boats.
3: Finally turned and said, you know,
2: no judgment, no chatter, just company
3: and
2: the
3: quiet. You can bottle it up for a long time.
2: Sometimes the best therapy is a horizontal pole and a vertical
1: that's
2: hope.
1: That's impressive, man.
2: They're on the old river cutoff. They'll leave the light on for you.
1: Minutes, oh, all of a sudden,
2: actually, they don't know how to shut the light off, but it will be on for you.
0: Can we make an Argentinian case for your picks?
1: Hey, who's the better left-handed left-footed? Jalen Brunson or Lionel Messi? 872.

0: Worldwide from the Sportsman. Monsi
1: make me, make me, Lord,
0: tonight.
1: More than I am. Make
2: What's
1: me
2: up, guys? Happy Wednesday. We will start with the plan. World Cup because
1: Free
2: Argentina has
1: earth,
2: done it again. They came
1: below.
2: Back from behind to defeat England 2-1 in the semifinals, scored their first goal in the 85th minute of the match. Lionel Messi assisted on both goals. It happened about 7 minutes from Argentina. Argentina is going to defend their World Cup title on Sunday against Spain in New Jersey. England is going to face France for third place on Saturday. FIFA World Cup 2026 setup. 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The Home Depot, official FIFA World Cup 2026 supporter, subject to availability. In the NFL, the deadline for tacklers to agree on long-term contracts was earlier today. So Cowboys wide receiver George Pickens will officially play the upcoming season on his franchise tag worth $27.4 million. The Saints and running back Alvin Kamara have agreed to a restructured contract to keep him in New Orleans. And speaking to Yahoo Sports Daily, Chiefs quarterback Patrick Mahomes says that his goal is to be ready for Week 1. He says he's doing everything he can to be ready and not miss the first game of the season against the Broncos. In college football, after last year's chaotic 5-way tie at the top of the ACC standings, the conference announced that changes are coming to their tiebreakers that will allow higher-rated teams more of an opportunity to play in the conference title game. In Major League Baseball, the Brewers acquired left-handed pitcher Lance McCullers from the Astros. And in the NHL, the Judson Center

0: right here. Jason and Mike. Yes.
1: Yeah, Dropkick McGee.
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0: We ain't meant to map out each other's whole course. We just got to appreciate the sound of the water as we run alongside for a spell.
1: Just search Jason Smith.
0: Just let the mystery be. Your own heart's deep enough to get lost in. Why are you trying to plumb the depths
1: of everybody else's? I got a big hot take. I'm always ready for a good hot take. Now, tonight, it's WNBA. We had three games today. Kingsley Clark and Indiana fall to Golden State, 88-75. You know, four night shootings for Kingsley Clark. You can't come off of that. But the WNBA All-Star teams were announced today. Teresa Weatherspoon and Cynthia Cooper will be coaching. And here's your hot take. For the next few years, the best All-Star game

public's desire to see all the, it's like seeing the Avengers get together for the first time. We're going to get to see, remember, Caitlin broke out of it last year, and it was a rough season for the WNBA overall with her being out. But now knowing that there's these rivalries and the hatred that players have for these other players on the teams, whether it's Caitlin Clark or people

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Now I'm really going to show you a little something. I was like, the NBA players are kind of like, yeah, it's great, but there's a lot of laughs in the NBA. We're here, and you know, we're taking some time off. I got a couple of days off coming up here. Right? The level of competition isn't what it was. Yeah, you know, you got to go back and watch the entire thing. Here's Pete Rose.

0: need to see her just sit there and not answer questions, because that's probably more likely.
1: Well, she does some cheating.
0: Okay.
1: All right.
0: Kind of like how Blake Snell would always answer sports questions and baseball questions while he's playing on Twitch. Like, she gets the chick and says, oh, I like, okay, I like, I'm down with that. That's good. I like,

0: that, my friends, is where this particular path for the hour ends. For a few minutes, that is. But you know, a river don't stop flowing just because you can't see the next bend. I'm mighty grateful that you floated down this stretch with me. I'm Cousin Cord, reminding you that the music never really stops out here. It just waits for the next hour to gather. I'll be right here, waiting for you, on the Lost Highway.
1: Although I think that's more of a...
2: Here's your updated 570 WNAX forecast. A pretty stagnant pattern expected in the coming days. A strong upper-level high going to continue across the northern part of the United States, and that'll bring some of the hottest temperatures in the northern plains. North will continue to spill farther to the south in the coming days, too, with the temperatures expected to really peak as we look ahead toward this weekend. For tonight, conditions will be right to see some fog developing across portions of eastern Nebraska, stretching into western Iowa. Areas of fog expected to develop in eastern parts of Iowa, too. Overnight lows forecast to be a mix of 60s and 70s across the entire region. We'll start off the day with some areas of fog around eastern and western parts of Iowa, as well as eastern Nebraska. By afternoon, we could see some isolated showers and storms develop.

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2: Round two complete. I'm Lisa Lucera, Fox News. U.S. Central Command says the latest round of strikes against targets in Iran is over. It was the second such mission today. CENTCOM says command centers, air defense sites, and missile and drone capabilities were targeted as the U.S. also puts economic pressure on Iran.
3: U.S. naval blockade has now been in effect for more than 24 hours, forcing at least two commercial vessels to reverse course and another that oil tanker to have its engine room blown away with a Hellfire missile. U.S. officials estimate the return of this economic strangulation will cost Iran more than $400 million per day. And since the U.S. has resumed hostilities against Iran, Israel has not rejoined the bombing campaign. Prime Minister Netanyahu says that will change if Iran launches any attacks here.
2: Fox's Lucas Tomlinson in Tel Aviv. The new strikes against Iran coming after Tehran targeted civilian ships in the Strait of Hormuz. Less than a day after it was put into effect, President Trump reversed a suspension of most vehicle stops by immigration agents. White House Border Czar Tom Holman says DHS Secretary Mark Wayne Mullen didn't mean for the policy to be indefinite.
4: He wanted to do a short-term policy to make sure that the agents out there on these operations have the vehicle stop training, and do they have the tools necessary to keep safe.
2: The policy had been put in place after two fatal shootings by ICE agents in a week, one in Texas, the other in Maine. Smoke from Canadian wildfires affecting parts of the Midwest and Northeast.
5: An air quality alert is in effect through Friday for people in parts of Minnesota, with very heavy smoke expected across the northeastern corner of the state. The large wildfires burning in Canada are exposing millions of people to dangerous air pollution, with officials in Michigan and Wisconsin warning that the air quality issues could last for days.
2: Fox's Tanya J. Powers. The National Weather Service says the smoke will spread into the East Coast and Midwest. 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
2: Florida pauses an effort under its state law to label or use a Muslim advocacy group as a terrorist organization.
9: The new Florida law would allow the state to label the Council on American Islamic Relations, or CARE, a terror group. Earlier in July, Governor Ron DeSantis said what it would mean if a local government supporting CARE got state money.
10: They will lose that state funding. If you have a school that's in league with CARE, they will become ineligible for those scholarship funds.
9: Hiba Rahim, who leads CARE in Florida, argued her group and other organizations have the right to challenge the government.
11: This is an effort to silence dissent.
9: Florida officials say the pause is for the state to decide how to implement the new law, so their effort has not ended. Gernal Scott, Fox News.
2: The federal government has reworked and reinstalled panels about slavery at George Washington's Philadelphia home. The original panels told the story of how nine slaves lived in the home, along with George and Martha Washington in the 1790s. The replacement panels don't include some of the detail in the earlier ones, such as a map of slave trade routes. The city of Philadelphia sued, arguing the federal government must consult with the city before making changes to the president's house site. The producer price index, prices at the wholesale level, declined last month.
12: Excluding food and energy, core PPI for last month rose 0.2%. Wholesale inflation moderated for the year ending in June, up 5.5% and up 4.7%, excluding food and energy. The numbers reflect moderating energy prices in June, though the Iran conflict has pushed crude oil prices higher this month. Also, there's a sign manufacturing is improving in the Northeast. The Empire State Manufacturing Survey from the Federal Reserve rose to 15.6 this month, nearly double the expected reading.
2: Fox's Jenny Casola.

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1: 10:05 on your Wednesday night, the 15th of July. These are a few of the stories that we've been following all day long to bring you again this evening on your big friend, 570 WNAX. A California man has been convicted in federal court for his role in a major methamphetamine trafficking operation that supplied drugs to South Dakota. Federal prosecutors say that a jury found 41-year-old John Odom Harris Jr. of Stockton, California, guilty of conspiracy to distribute methamphetamine. This comes after a four-day trial. Evidence presented in court showed that Harris supplied more than 100 pounds of methamphetamine to a co-conspirator between early 2023 and early 2024. Authorities say that the drugs were ultimately distributed all across South Dakota. Prosecutors told jurors that Harris shipped meth through the mail and then provided the drugs to a co-conspirator in California. That individual transported the narcotics to South Dakota by car and train. Federal officials say Harris is part of a larger drug trafficking organization already linked to multiple convictions. Among them is Marquez McGee, who received a 25-year prison sentence after investigators found him in possession of 42 pounds of meth in January 2024. U.S. Attorney Ron Parsons issued a warning to drug traffickers when he announced the conviction. He said meth dealers who are looking to distribute what he called a poisonous product should cross South Dakota off their list. Harris is facing a mandatory minimum sentence of 10 years in federal prison and could receive a life sentence. He also faces a possible $10 million fine. A sentencing date has not yet been scheduled.
2: In the NHL, the Hurricanes will raise their second Stanley Cup championship banner on September 29 when they host the Panthers to kick off the season.
1: That is, if he's qualified. Former state senator Brett Lindstrom of Omaha says he intends to run for governor as a nonpartisan candidate. Lindstrom is a former Republican. He served in the legislature from 2015 to 2023. He ran in the 2022 Republican primary for governor. In announcing this move, he said Nebraska is at a pivotal moment, especially on the state budget and economic opportunity. He said voters deserve another choice outside of the major party. But first, his campaign has to collect enough petition signatures. To appear on the November ballot, Lindstrom needs at least 4,000 valid signatures. And that has to include 750 from the three congressional districts in the state, and those have to be turned in by August 3rd.
3: Welcome inside hour two, the Jason Smith
1: incumbent Republican Governor Jim Phillips receiving another term. Former state senator Lynn Walz, the Democratic nominee, and Rick Beard, who's with the Legal Marijuana Now Party. Lindstrom's entry could reshape a race that's been centered on the two major party nominees, but for now, his immediate task is just getting onto the ballot.
3: The action you may or may not have on
1: And we're seeing summer heat across the region. Experts warn that soaring temperatures quickly turn dangerous. Emergency physicians say heat-related illnesses are expected to rise as more people spend time outdoors. Dr. Nicholas Dowling of Sanford Emergency Medicine says anyone working, exercising, or spending extended time outside should stay ahead of the heat.
4: Any type of outdoor activity that is prolonged periods of time, we're going to see influxes of people with heat issues. So if you are doing those things, that is when you want to pack your water, take your drinks, make sure you have a cool place to go, and be aware of what you're doing.
1: Along with plenty of water, he also recommends people take frequent breaks, find shade or conditioning whenever possible. Waiting until you're thirsty, that can be a mistake.
5: Some bitterness
1: from the WNAX newsroom. I'm Tim Borman.
5: Allowed to play after slapping that guy in the back of the head. How much anger has he got to let it out?
6: It's a weird, I know it don't rightly apply to everyone, but out here in the swamp of the heat, it lays on you like a wool blanket, makes the air thick enough to chew, but it also seems to slow the world down to a proper pace, a pace where you can actually hear something, the nuances, the pain. I'm Cousin Gord Hawkins, thanking you for spending this heavy, hot hour with me on the Lost Highway Radio Show. I'm not in any rush. I don't think we need to be in a rush together. Let's just let these next few songs ooze out of the speaker like honey, slow and sweet. Let's just
3: be. I can't believe that game isn't treated more like an all-star game. Like the final score is not like 7-6. Because basically it could be a stat padded game, right? I mean, you know, hey, Mbappe could come in.

like, I'm really surprised. Like the last one, you know, Morocco, it was 4-1, you know, or 2-1 in 2022. Like, I really, it's such an odd phenomenon, and I know the last thing anybody wants to do is win that on Saturday after the, like, England has to come back and play again in, you know, in just a couple of days, right? They only have a couple of days off before they have to play. Like, it's a huge advantage for France, who had a whole extra day to rest. Like, yeah, we're making you come back in 2 days. It's a third-place game. Like,

0: I can't believe it's that much money. It's a bleeping third place game, man.
1: It's still whatever percentage of Kane, Mbappe, Bellingham, and, you know, Dembele and everybody else.
0: I should be able to get in that game for under $50. Who knows how long those guys are even going to play?
1: Hey, you know what?
0: Right?
1: And maybe on game day you get. But here's the question, right?
0: $50. That's

hear that hum? That's the sound of the signal fighting to get to you. Pushing through the pines, bouncing off the clouds. You know, it's a miracle, really. All this effort just to share a three-minute story with you. It makes you think about all the other signals that we might be missing. But here's one that's made it through. I love defense, so I mean, you know.

0: not digging that. I really I want to treat it just like it all. Just silliness and all kinds of stuff. You know,
1: I keep a close watch on the part of my
2: butter in the stands. Hey, Beckham,
1: I keep my eyes.
2: I
1: won't go lying.
2: He looks pretty sick, but I mean, remember when we met Kevin Green, the late Green, all those years ago in the Super Bowl? What did he tell you? Like, you're looking good, Kevin. Yes.
1: I find it very, very easy to be true.
2: Fierce.
1: I find myself alone when each day's through. Yes, I'll admit that I'm a fool for you.
0: While we're waiting for that,
1: because you're mine,
0: this is probably the best.
1: I walk the line.
0: A fan driving around.

0: fine.
1: Watch it back a couple of times.
0: Because you're
1: you
0: mine.
1: Figure out what the hell you say.
0: I walk the line.
1: Yeah, Gonzo's on to me. So, I mean, really, you hear Steve Kerr. Yeah, we got him. But go put it on Twitter. We got him. I'm on the phone with him right now. You want to say hi? Go ahead, say hi.

0: W. Yeah!
1: Dub Nation!
2: You signed my baseball?
0: Yeah! Yeah, we need Doug.
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6: You know, people think gator hunting is all about the chase. It ain't. It's about the listening. You sit in the blacker than black and you listen to the water tell you what it knows. Your eyes are useless. Your mind has to get quiet enough to hear the world at work. We're all out here in the daylight, blundering around with our eyes wide open, missing everything that's being whispered. Sometimes I think you got to sit in the dark and let the truth come to you. It usually does.

0: thing. 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Hey, I used to always hate that. Oh,
1: Bill Belichick 2.0. No, I'm going to resign as HC of the NYK and go to the DFW.
0: No. I'm okay with that. I forgive it because

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1: Here's your updated 570 WNAX forecast. A pretty stagnant pattern expected in the coming days. A strong upper-level high going to continue across the northern part of the United States, and that'll bring some of the hottest temperatures in the northern plains. Fronts will continue to spill farther to the south in the coming days, too, with the temperatures expected to really peak as we look ahead toward this weekend. For tonight, conditions will be right to see some fog developing across portions of eastern Nebraska, stretching into western Iowa. Areas of fog expected to develop in eastern parts of Iowa, too. Overnight lows forecast to be a mix of 60s and 70s across the entire region. We'll start off the day with some areas of fog around eastern and western parts of Iowa, as well as eastern Nebraska. By afternoon, we could see some isolated showers and storms developing in central and eastern parts of Iowa, too. The hottest temperatures for Thursday going to be found in central parts of South Dakota. Many spots there will hit the triple digits. Not as warm for the remainder of the region, as temperatures are forecast to top out in the 80s and 90s. I'm meteorologist Regina Cole on 570 WNAX. Right now, it's 84 degrees.
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2: Basically, they were lucky to get a win. Jude Bellingham, who had been England's best player.
3: Fox News, I'm Sue Guzman. The United States has wrapped up a fifth day of attacks against Iran. President Trump optimistic it'll bring Iran back to the bargaining table.
4: I do want to settle. We'll find out whether or not we settle with them, or we just finish it up.
3: The Wall Street Journal reports the president is considering going after civilian targets and instituting possible ground operations. Wildfire smoke from the Canadian border is drifting south into the United States.
5: All of that smoke pushing in from the Minnesota-Wisconsin border and pushing all the way into the Northeast. We are expecting that air quality to reach unhealthy levels.
3: That is Fox Weather's Bane Froney. And Argentina breaks a tie to defeat England.
6: Messi driving in. Messi crossing back.
3: I'm not a coach. And the call on Fox, Argentina goes on to win 2-1, advancing to the World Cup final against Spain Sunday. 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
8: Good night, everyone, and welcome to the news. A man and woman from Pukwana are headed to federal prison for stealing money from the Crow Creek Sioux tribe. The U.S. Attorney's Office says 40-year-old Kyle James Loudner was sentenced to 1 year and 6 months in prison. 34-year-old Talon Ashley Newville was sentenced to 6 months in prison. Both will also serve 3 years of supervised release. Federal prosecutors say Loudner, who was an elected official, and Newville, who worked as a tribal employee, embezzled about $160,000 from the tribe between May of 2022 and July of 2024. Each was convicted of embezzlement and theft from an Indian tribal organization. The court also ordered $160,000 in restitution from each defendant. Loudner and Duval are scheduled to report to the U.S. Marshals Service later this month to begin serving their federal sentences. And South Dakota's first runoff election for governor is driving a record number of voters into the Republican Party. State data after Monday's registration deadline shows more registered Republicans in South Dakota than ever before. The party now has 328,829 registered voters after adding about 10,000 people in the past few months, including roughly 2,000 in the past 2 weeks. The surge comes before the July 28th Republican runoff between Aberdeen businessman Toby Doden and Governor Larry Roden. Neither candidate reached 35% in the June 2nd primary, triggering the runoff. At the same time, Democratic registration has fallen by about 6,000 since the start of the year to 134,135. Voters who are independent, unaffiliated, or libertarian now total 158,247, outnumbering Democrats statewide. The runoff will show whether the new Republican registrations help Roden, a longtime statewide office holder, or Doden, the self-described outsider. From the WNAX Nighttime News Desk, I'm Chloe Beltran.
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0: Phew. Heat lays thick as gravy out here. Makes the air heavy. But funny thing, makes the signal paths a little bit clearer too. For certain kinds of messages, mind you. The summer static opens peculiar doors. So if you've been sitting on something that you figured you'd just tell the fireflies, maybe reconsider that thought. For a little while, whilst the weather stays like this and the bayou bakes, you might just get a word through that electronic veil. The address is Lost Highway Radio at protonmail.com. You send it out like a prayer in the humid air, might just reach us here kitchen table. Or the cool rain washes that path away again.
1: Bad in the other 28% that they lost a series 4-1.
2: I just keep thinking back to that line from Top Gun, where after the first hop, when Jester says to Maverick, that was some of the best flying I've seen yet. Right up until the part where you got killed.
1: That's it.
2: Hey, this was some of the best basketball I've seen the Spurs ever play. Right up until the part where you lost the game.
1: No, but that's it, right? And your guy, OG, got his nod for the highlight again. Looking at Jack Hughes and wondering, or Yamamoto or somebody else in terms of moments and performances, whatever. But think about it. You played that game great, and you got what you wanted until you forgot to box that guy. All of those things are then true. I'll do it again here. It's the Costanza. You're not lying if you believe it's true, because you're also trying to convince you.

0: dog, man. Let me warn you, it's a long
1: after 90
0: run.
1: Minutes, tied with Spain, scoreless, tied with Argentina, 1-1. Okay, Verde, really the story.
0: Then it cried just south of Nashville.
1: Even with the final set. Let them go play the third place game.
2: I mean, this is the equivalent of the Yankees after the, you know, World Series against the Dodgers saying, well, you know, we were winning into the fifth, sixth inning of all the games.
1: That's right.
2: We were the better team all those games.
1: Oh, okay.
0: He said, you don't have to call me Mr. Mister.
2: Didn't even say, Harold Boone didn't even say, well, game one. We were winning through the first two thirds innings. Game five, we were winning through the first six innings. You see what people have on their cars now with the beginning and the score of that game. Nobody else does that, but now suddenly it's a bunch of guys. And I don't know if it's just coaches can't deal with the fact that you're a diehard, and I think it's like there's

0: acceptable.
1: He says, Lord, can you make folks feel what you feel inside?
2: Well, if you're big star bound,
3: that guy had another two decades of coaching, even though he kept losing 3-1
2: leads. If you're big star bound,
3: he did say that, though. He was a guy that did like to talk about his 3-1 leads.
4: He
3: did. The pesky fourth game.
4: That pesky, I tell you. Once we got to that, I mean, all bets were off, but man, I made a lot.
5: You're a cousin Cord on the Lost Highway Radio Show, and
4: yes,
5: let's pause now for
4: title,
5: a word from one of our fine sponsors.
3: I want
5: now.
3: Tuttle,
5: I know what you're thinking:
3: Kenny Atkinson,
5: chicken manure
3: and Mitch
5: for
3: Johnson,
5: hair. But hear me
3: Sean
5: out.
3: Sweeney,
5: my neighbor, old man Thibodeau, he's been raising hens on the same plot of land since before I was even a thought. And he noticed something peculiar. Now, the man's been bald as a cue ball for 30 years, but ever since he started spreading his special compost on his own head, well, let's just say he's got a respectable patch coming in. Now, he calls it Thibodeau's Foul Fertilizer and Follicle Formula. Pure, unadulterated chicken gold, aged 6 months in a wooden bin, mixed with a little swamp mud and a secret ingredient that his grandpappy brought over from the old country. Smells a little bit like Old Spice. Now you rub it on your scalp once a week, let it sit while you say a rosary. Rinse and repeat. The results ain't guaranteed, but Thibodeau's got more hair now than his teenage grandson.
3: No, we don't need to.
5: You can find him down on Bayou Road.
3: We're
5: just look for the sign.

0: I got you the first three quarters of the game. You guys blew it in the last quarter, man. You absolutely blew it.
1: All that stuff I built.
2: Whiskey River, take my mind.
0: That's just so amazing when I see it. I thought that was our best moment. It's the entirety of the game. I

0: United States and Canada in the Olympic final.
1: I'm
0: Canada didn't take any responsibility. Oh, it was, I don't like the overtime. I don't like the way we're doing it. This, I don't like this. I don't like this. I don't, we played better the rest of the game. We dominated possessions. We were better. No. You know, we had the best player on the ice in Connor McDavid. But, like, this has been an epidemic going back to the beginning of this year. It's like 23-6 to the end of the year. Yeah, you know, good for most of the way is good enough. Right? Like, I don't bring my car in to get fixed. And I go, hey, did you fix the brakes and the oil change and the windshield wipers? Oh, yeah, we did the windshield wipers and we did the oil change. Oh, that's good. What about the brakes? Oh, yeah, no. I mean, that's enough, right? I mean, that's three quarters of the job right there. No, the brakes are pretty important, man. Like, my foot was almost going through to the floor. I have to stop like Fred Flintstone. He said, that's good enough. I gave you wanted the oil change. You wanted the windshield wipers. It's fine. What are you worried about that for? Look at the reviews we have online, man. These are all, we do great jobs for the first three quarters of the week.
2: Yeah, the Beatles sang 2 out of 3. But, you know, I think the origin story of this goes back to November 7th.
0: Okay, wow, that's a long way to go. You're going back almost 26 years.
2: So we can grab Doc Rivers up in there and a bunch of other pieces along the way. The epidemic began when Shaggy released It Wasn't Me.
0: Oh.
2: No response.
1: I'm drowning in the whiskey river.
2: Felt like that, you know, hey, you can go back and review it when you die.
1: Bathing my hemorrhoid mind in the wetness of its soul.
0: Because I'll take you back to a young Jones in 1987,
2: okay,
0: where I got some of the best advice of my life. Life advice.
2: Never
0: I
2: ran on your
0: brain. Well, always keep your mouth shut.
1: You left so
0: Billy Ackerman, who I worked with in

0: ever. They said, what? He goes, there's no cameras at all. Deny everything. They can't do anything to you. Unless they catch you with it, if they ask you questions, it could be sitting, there could be a case of strawberries right here, and your mouth could have all kinds of red strawberry all over it, and the nighttime manager come back and go, are you eating these strawberries back here? If he didn't see you do it, deny everything. It didn't happen. But I'd sit there and say, no, not me. Nope, not at all. Yeah, no. You have strawberry seeds in your teeth.
1: I'm Cousin Cord Hawkins, and here on the Lost Highway Radio Show, I do my darndest to comb through the piles of vinyl I've collected over the years and bring you really good music from artists you may remember, like Conway Twitty, George Jones,
0: I didn't like the last 30
1: Hank
0: minutes
1: Snow,
0: of this game. If you were, if
1: Johnny
0: you were
1: Cash,
0: I'm not going to admit to it.
1: And
0: right?
1: More.
0: I didn't like the,
1: so I can't guarantee you'll hear every single one of them every night.
0: Oh, okay. All right,
1: you will hear them.
0: I didn't like how overtime went.
1: Thanks for tuning in to the Lost Highway Radio Show.
0: I'm not going to admit it. No, it's fine. Deny everything. And I'm like, okay. I kind of dig that advice. I mean, this advice he gave me almost 40 years ago, and I still remember him saying, I can still hear his voice. Deny everything.
2: As the years

0: How about a Fresca X at Swollen Dome? 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
1: She's
0: now.
1: Still
0: the Wide World of Sports. MB Muncy Bolaños, what do you got for us tonight, Muncy?
2: What's up, guys? Let's start with the World Cup. And in case you missed it, Argentina did it again.
3: Messi driving in. Messi crossing back.
4: Went half crazy.
3: Lautaro Martinez. Stoppage time. Go ahead. Go for Argentina.
4: He's still up.
2: You heard it all on Fox TV. That's right. Argentina was down but never out. They came back to defeat England 2-1 in the semifinals. They scored their first goal in the 85th minute of the match. Argentina is going to defend their World Cup title on Sunday against Spain in New Jersey. England is going to face France for third place on Saturday. Trained to push past the pain, not athletes, just people trafficked every day right here in the United States, sometimes by someone they trusted. During the World Cup, help us break the silence. 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In the NFL, the Saints and running back Alvin Kamara have agreed to a restructured contract to keep him in New Orleans. And speaking to Yahoo Sports Daily, Chiefs quarterback Patrick Mahomes, who is recovering from an ACL injury, says that his goal is to be ready for week one. He's doing everything he can to be ready and not miss their first game of the season against the Denver Broncos. In college football, after last year's chaotic five-way tie at the top of the ACC standings, the conference announced that changes are coming to their tiebreakers. The number one tiebreaker remains head-to-head. When head-to-head

0: to kick off the new season. Jets and Sun are going from Betty have agreed to a new five-year deal worth $30 million. And in baseball, the Brewers have acquired left-handed pitcher Lance McCullers from the Astros. All right, back to you guys.
1: Thanks a bunch, Monsey. Jason Smith, Mike Harmon, live from the Fox Sports Radio studio. Coming up next, one thing, I'm going to be honest, Mike Harmon, what I tell you?
2: Yeah.
1: I really, love the fact that members of the media are doing this.
2: Okay. What is it?
1: That's next. Jason and Mike.
3: Fox. He stopped.

0: stop loving.
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3: 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And what am I going to do and how I'm going to be on here now? 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
4: bid. It's Chris with Pfeiffer Auction Realty, and we're excited about our Southern Dakota pre-harvest auction that is going to be on August the 11th. 9 o'clock sharp Central Time at our facility just south of Sioux Falls on I-29. Some of the items that we're featuring is a low-hour John Deere 9510R four-wheel drive tractor, John Deere 6130M mechanical front-wheel drive tractor with the loader, a John Deere 7810 mechanical front with the loader, lots of skid steers, Kubota tractors, international tractors, case tractors. 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
1: 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And when you quote ratings about Joe Brady and quote new energy.
2: I've got that notebook. It's filled with writings and ramblings and things that I remember and I've seen and I recollect. And from time to time, I roll it out and blow the dust off and read you one. Like this one here. Now, out on the bayou, there's a light that appears after dark. And not a flashlight, not a boat, just a glow, faint and blue and hovering out there above the water. It's been there as long as anyone can remember. Old timers, they call it the ghost light. Say it's the spirit of a woman who lost her true love in a storm. She's still out there looking for him. They say she's carrying a lantern searching the water for a face that she ain't never going to find. I've seen it a few times myself. It drifts slow like a firefly that can't decide where to land. I've paddled toward it more than once, but it always stays just out of reach, like it's leading you somewhere that you ain't ready to go. Some folks say it's swamp gas. Others say it's a trick of the light. But the old-timers, they say they know the truth. It's a heart that ain't done beating and a love that ain't done searching. If you ever see it, don't be scared. Just nod your head. She's just looking for somebody to share the dark with. Sometimes, be honest,
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0: And I gotta be,
1: now, have you ever tried finding me out here in the swamp? It's a quick way to get wet, get lost, and get acquainted with the local skeeter population. There is an easier path, a drier path, a non-skeeter infested path. It's on that there Facebook. You just search for my name, Cousin Cord Hawkins, and you'll find a page. It's a little bit like a porch light that I leave on in the digital nighttime.
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0: WNAX forecast. A pretty stagnant pattern expected in the coming days. A strong upper-level high going to continue across the northern part of the United States, and that'll bring some of the hottest temperatures in the northern plains. Warmth will continue to spill farther to the south in the coming days, too, with the temperatures expected to really peak as we look ahead toward this weekend. For tonight, conditions will be right to see some fog developing across portions of eastern Nebraska, stretching into western Iowa. Areas of fog expected to develop in eastern parts of Iowa, too. Overnight lows forecast to be a mix of 60s and 70s across the entire region. We'll start off the day with some areas of fog around eastern and western parts of Iowa, as well as eastern Nebraska. By afternoon, we could see some isolated showers and storms developing in central and eastern parts of Iowa, too. The hottest temperatures for Thursday going to be found in central parts of South Dakota. Many spots there will hit the triple digits. Not as warm for the remainder of the region, as temperatures are forecast to top out in the 80s and 90s.
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3: It's on Caitlin Clark or the WNBA, we get an uptick here, or you get more click-throughs. I mean, Caitlin Clark plays in a game, it's undisputed.

0: instead of asking what she thinks about Caitlin Clark versus the commissioner, then everybody wins. Because there are a lot of folks that are employed, you know, year-round to cover this game. So yeah, I mean, when some extra oxygen comes in, then a lot of it's noise and bad, but it does.
1: I'm Sue Guzman, Fox News. The U.S. has finished a fifth day of heavy strikes against Iran. The latest from Fox's Trey Yangs.
2: President Trump said that the strikes are going to continue and expand against the regime. Well, this morning, U.S. Central Command announced around 6 a.m. Eastern Time that they were striking once again during the daytime Iranian territory. The president left open the possibility of a ground operation in the future in a limited capacity and said this about the upcoming targets for U.S. forces.
3: Next week comes the power plants. Next week comes the bridges. We're going to knock out all their power plants. We're going to knock out all their bridges.
2: Earlier this week, U.S. forces reimposed the naval blockade of Iranian ports. So focus does remain on the Strait of Hormuz.
1: CENTCOM says the latest round hitting Iran command centers, air defense strikes, missile and drone capabilities, and other locations to try to degrade Iran's ability to threaten commercial ships transiting the Strait of Hormuz. President Trump posting online tonight that Iran has released an American citizen being held since December 2024. He says she is now safely outside of Iran and in good condition. An attorney for Dina Karari, a U.S.-Iranian citizen, says her client is trapped in Iran on bogus charges of spying. Texas continuing to seek higher ground because of devastating flooding.
4: Governor Abbott said state assets and responders are spread out across South Texas as the threat of rising rivers persists through the rest of the week. To quantify the potential danger, Governor Abbott made a comparison to what fell on the 4th of July last year during the deadly Camp Mystic floods.
5: Rainfall of 20.29 inches. The expected rainfall during this rainstorm is expected to be more than 30 inches.
4: Governor Abbott said

0: there is a growing number of rescues that have saved lives.
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1: Secretary Pete Hegseth says he's rolling out a screening program for testosterone deficiency among troops. Hegseth says it's necessary to allow military members to, quote, operate at their absolute best. Officials have had no luck finding three missing people after a boat carrying a grieving family sank in the San Francisco Bay.
5: Jared Tosco, captain of the port for U.S. Coast Guard Sector San Francisco, says crews have searched 950 nautical miles for 23 hours straight.
6: Despite that extensive effort, we have been unsuccessful in locating any survivors within the search area.
5: Noting search efforts would suspend at sunset. Three people are still missing a day after a recreational cruise boat carrying 20 people for memorial service capsized in the San Francisco Bay.
7: We have one individual who has been declared deceased. We have one canine who has been declared deceased.
5: San Francisco Fire Chief Dean Crispin. Officials say 16 others were rescued. Three who were hospitalized, including the pilot of the boat, have all been released. Kristen Goodwin, Fox News.
1: A nominee to run the CDC, Erica Schwartz, facing the Senate for a hearing today. Fox's Alexandria Hoff has more.
8: Dr. Erica Schwartz is largely seen as a steadying force for a role that has had three names tied to it in 2 years. Schwartz served as Deputy Surgeon General in the first Trump administration. She's a retired Public Health Service Rear Admiral. Telling Senate Help Committee members today that she's always stood up for what is true and right.
9: You have my assurances that I will do that. I will never betray the science, ever. I will go where the science leads us. I will not have predetermined answers to conclusions.
8: Schwartz commits to restoring trust post-COVID as Democrat lawmakers criticize turnover at the CDC.
1: And if confirmed, Schwartz will lead an agency that has lost more than 3,000 employees, more than a quarter of its workforce, since President Trump returned to the White House. I'm Sue Guzman. This is Fox News.
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11: 11:05. Here's some of the stories we've been watching all day.
12: Argentina.
11: An Oklahoma woman is pleading not guilty in a Sioux City case involving stolen checks, a stolen or lost ID, and nearly $13,000 in cash. Court documents show that 20-year-old Reyna Lindell,
12: from Oklahoma, entered a written not guilty plea on Thursday, July 9th, to three counts of forgery and one count of first-degree theft.
11: She also demanded a speedy trial. Now, the charges stem from an alleged incident in Sioux City that happened back in August of 2025.
12: Prosecutors say that Lindell used another woman's identification
11: to cash three stolen checks at Central Bank. Those checks totaled $12,900.
12: He's doing everything he can to be ready and not miss the first game of the season Landetta against the Broncos. In the NHL, the Hurricanes will raise their second Stanley Cup championship banner on September 29th when they host the Panthers to kick off the season.
11: I'm Monty Williams. The surveillance video from the bank showed her face. She was later identified from the remains in Woodbury County Jail on a $10,000 bond and jury trial.
13: Look at the money that I'm making on
11: this.
14: You know where this is going, Jason.
11: The Salix, Iowa land annexation issue that we've talked about off and on for the past few weeks isn't going away. The controversial annexation of 900 acres into the city limits now appears to be headed to court. Woodbury County Board of Supervisors Chairman Mark Nelson says the group reached a consensus that questions surrounding the process should
15: Hello,
11: be settled
15: welcome
11: by
15: inside
11: the court.
15: Hour three of the
16: we will
15: Jason
16: let a judge
15: Smith
16: decide
15: yes friend Mike Harmon second half baby let's go not.
11: The Woodbury County
15: just
11: Board of Supervisors
15: our best
11: made that
15: podcast
11: Tuesday
15: gets put up where
11: the county
15: you
11: attorney's
15: get your
11: office
15: from just search our names
11: review
15: Jason
11: of the
15: Smith and Mike Harmon
11: process asking
15: download rate us subscribe
11: to determine
15: we'll

0: ever and ever and ever again. All the big law, content
1: when they
0: put
1: approved
0: out
1: the move
0: every single
1: year.
0: Night. Where
1: now, the annexation was first proposed
0: iTunes,
1: in March.
0: iTunes, use the iHeartRadio app. Just search our names, Jason Smith and Mike Harmon. About 10 minutes after the show is over, it goes up there. Thank you for continued support. Mike, I'll be able
1: to build and operate a data center on the newly annexed
2: land. And as you evangelize and spread it forward, just get the name.
1: Hundreds of residents signed petitions urging County Attorney James Loomis to conduct a detailed review of the whole annexation process. County officials say concerns centered on whether the intent of Iowa's zoning and public notice requirements were properly met.
0: I listened to that John Smith and Mike Harris show.
1: But they do want to
2: judge. You mean the guy from the Braves?
1: To decide whether it was done properly.
2: And the guy from Pocahontas?
1: Even if a judge ultimately rules that it was improper, according to Chairman Nelson, a new annexation request could still move forward through a more transparent process with greater public involvement.
0: We'll get to that big football story.
1: And following up on a story from earlier this week, the dinosaur that was dug out of the ground in northwest South Dakota has now been sold, and the price? It shattered all the old records. According to Sotheby's, Gus, the 38-foot-long mounted Tyrannosaurus Rex skeleton, sold on Tuesday morning, the final price tag, $50.13 million.
0: It looks really bad. Well, luckily,
1: this is well above the pre-sale
0: estimate. Coach who decides, I'm going to sub out a lot of my guys and put on a bunch of defensive guys and allow you to have possession for 90% of the rest
1: of the game.
0: Is made
1: up of 153
0: possibly go wrong.
2: We got them right where we want them.
1: 2021.
0: Oh, man. Well, that strategy did not work, as you know by now. Argentina gets the equalizer, and moments later, Messi sets up the
1: game winner. An area known for major dinosaur finds across the Dakotas, Montana, and Wyoming. Paleontologist Peter Larson, who's the president of the Black Hills Institute, says the skeleton is scientifically valuable because the bones show scars and injuries. Larson says researchers had time to examine that before the sale. The buyer hasn't been publicly identified at this point in time. From the WNAX newsroom, I'm Tim Bork.
3: And where the pavement ends and the memories begin, that's where we hit that final hour. I'm Cousin Gord. 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
1: All right, I'm just trying to be respectful to my friends over in the...
0: No, I get it, but no one's making money off of these. We're not, you know, we're not selling sponsors off of
2: On the bank of the river, stood a running bear, young Indian brave. On the other side of the river, stood his lovely Indian maid, a little white dove, who was a her name. Such a lovely sight to see.
1: I want your mind. But the

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1: the stream they came as their hands touched, and their lips met the raging river.

0: This show ain't just my voice, ain't just the music. Right, it's the hum of all y'all out there listening in the dark.
1: How long I
0: on the Facebook, you can see the hum. You can see the stories that my tales spark in others, if they wish to share. You can find me there.
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10: When I was in college, when I would go out all night and have to work at like 7 o'clock in the morning,
11: yeah, hang on now. There we are. The little static in the night air. Sometimes the signal fights its way through the gloom like light trying to get through the Spanish mosque. It always finds a way. I'm Cousin Court Hawkins, broadcasting through the ether, through the static, thousand other voices straight to you. You're listening to the Lost Highway Radio Show, the one place where the music ain't afraid of a little rust. Or a little heartache. Was out, I'm glad you held on through the noise.
12: Things you cannot do years later. I sound more like he does now.
10: Yeah. What do you do for
13: when
10: a living? I speak for a living. So you can do stuff like
13: that. Nope. I thought I never would.

0: competition. Oh, a guy's going to drink a whole 40 in the time of day. No, it's not that. We can't
1: do that. Well, I mean,
0: it's
1: we can do that, not on radio, but, I mean, that might be a fun competition.
0: We'd have to get around.

0: questions that have come in.
1: Wow, already?
0: So the sausage shindig.
2: Like
0: tubular meat night.
2: One time.
1: It's tubular.
2: She lost.
0: Or if we do it on Friday, Frank Friday.
1: Okay, Frank Friday is good.
0: Thank you to UCLA Dodger Frank, who got himself into the mix.
1: So wait, the guy who sent us a note on it, his name is actually Frank.
0: Yeah.
1: So Frank sent us a note about Frank.
0: Well, but he got the first two.
1: Okay.
0: And then he got himself into the mix on the third.
1: I'm all over.
0: And I believe
1: I'm all
0: he took
1: over this topic
0: at that point too.
1: I'm all over this topic. My name is Frank. This is my topic, man.
0: I've got someone else that has a question for you that needs to be answered.
1: All right, Mr. Helper, what do you got?
0: Whatever happened to Wingate?
1: Oh, dude. Okay.

0: because supposedly
1: I'm just looking at this groove in my table. That's from the time I was whittling. Got a little bit careless and carried away. It used to bother me. Now I just run my finger over it and smile.
0: We don't have cameras.
1: Scars are proof that you showed up for life.
0: For
1: the next fella singing, and he knows a thing or two about them scars.
2: It's the third hardest thing I ever do.
0: You were talking to Monty and doing a quick
2: even here
0: news items, and then you came back, opened the fridge, and started making up.

0: downhill from there.
1: And the second car.
0: Did you come in with some kind of mask on? Knowing that the wings were in there, you could eat them, people would say.
1: She's telling her.
0: And I'm somewhere else, and I'm at a concert, and I got a cardboard cut out of me in the pit when I went to go see whatever band I'm going to go see. And people think, I mean, look, that's me right there. Wait, that's your me. Face is very flat. No, that's me. I'm right there. I didn't come back and steal wings.
1: How can I
0: walking in with a mask and a member of the Wyatt
1: Good ain't good enough.
0: We're here. Came in from the WWE, and I think he took all your wings. Kept calling himself. We didn't really know what the hell was going on.
1: Loving you.
0: Exit out by the Fresca. Exit Swollen Dome. The Jason Smith Show. We'll have action on this tomorrow night.
1: If she'd give me one good reason, I'd be gone.
0: Go! I am now charged. That is part of my damning now as I've got a
2: very good
0: hot dog in the
1: one thing wrong.
0: Very nice. Very nice.
1: So don't expect me just to walk out of the door.
0: Where are all the good football stories? Oh, we got a great one coming up next right here. Jason and Mike, this is Fox Sports Radio. Well, the cup is down to its final.

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1: Here's your updated 570 WNAX forecast. A pretty stagnant pattern expected in the coming days. A strong upper-level high going to continue across the northern part of the United States, and that'll bring some of the hottest temperatures in the northern plains. Front will continue to spill farther to the south in the coming days, too, with the temperatures expected to really peak as we look ahead toward this weekend. For tonight, conditions will be right to see some fog developing across portions of eastern Nebraska, stretching into western Iowa. Areas of fog expected to develop in eastern parts of Iowa, too. Overnight lows forecast to be a mix of 60s and 70s across the entire region. We'll start off the day with some areas of fog around eastern and western parts of Iowa, as well as eastern Nebraska. By afternoon, we could see some isolated showers and storms developing in central and eastern parts of Iowa, too. The hottest temperatures for Thursday going to be found in central parts of South Dakota. Many spots there will hit the triple digits. Not as warm for the remainder of the region, as temperatures are forecast to top out in the...
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3: Hey, you pick AP, coaches poll, whatever you want. How about you make it highest ranked team? Because guess what? That's the team that's going to make it.
4: Fox Weather's Robert Ray in Uvalde County. Floods are striking the same region as a year ago, and floods killed more than 100 people, including dozens of girls at Camp Mystic, 4th of July weekend 2025. The U.S. continues to strike Iran and reimposes a blockade of its ports.
5: They do want to settle with Fox.
4: The Wall Street Journal reporting U.S. officials say the president's considering ramping up military action, including possible ground operations. And the World Cup final for Sunday set as Argentina defeated England in the World Cup semifinal Wednesday, winning 2-1 in another come-from-behind victory. Argentina now going to face Spain in the World Cup final Sunday afternoon. 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
7: Good night, everyone, and welcome to the news. A California man has been convicted in federal court for his role in a major methamphetamine trafficking operation that supplied drugs to South Dakota. Federal prosecutors say a jury found 41-year-old John Odom Harris Jr. of Stockton, California, guilty of conspiracy to distribute methamphetamine following a four-day trial. Evidence presented in court showed Harris supplied more than 100 pounds of methamphetamine to a co-conspirator between early 2020. In early 2024, authorities say the drugs were ultimately distributed throughout South Dakota. Federal officials say Harris was part of a larger drug trafficking organization already linked to multiple convictions. Harris now faces a mandatory minimum sentence of 10 years in federal prison and could receive a life sentence. He also faces a possible $10 million fine. A sentencing date has not yet been
3: scheduled.
7: And the dinosaur dugout of Northwest South Dakota has now sold for a record-shattering price. Somebody says Gus, a 38-foot-long mounted Tyrannosaurus Rex skeleton, sold Tuesday morning for $50.13 million. That is well above the pre-sale estimate of $20 to $30 million. And it tops the previous public auction record for a dinosaur fossil. The fossil is made up of 183 bones. Its discovery began in 2021 on private ranch land owned by Gary and Dana Lee in Harding County in the Hell Creek Formation, an area known for major dinosaur finds across the Dakotas, Montana, and Wyoming. Paleontologist Peter Larson, president of the Black Hills Institute, says the skeleton is scientifically valuable because its skull and bones show scars and injuries that may point to a bite from another T-Rex or a broken bone from a fall. The buyer has not yet been publicly identified. From the WNAX Nighttime News Desk, I'm Chloe Beltrand.
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3: And when you need the college football playoff, or you need the playoff committee to be able to tell you this is the team you believe in the most. Right? Like,
14: money is a promise made by a stranger. Out here, a trade is a promise made by two people looking each other in the eye and shaking hands. A jar of pickles for that old amplifier, too. We're not just swapping things. We're swapping trust. We're saying, I value your time, your skill, and your existence enough to offer you a little peace of mind.
3: Clemson is ranked 20.
14: The whole world has gotten addicted to stranger promises.
3: Whatever it is, says, hey, you know, me, hey, you always got
14: I'll stick with the kind.

0: Kezin Cord on the TJ, Lost Highway Radio Show. And let's pause now for a word from one of our fine sponsors. Are you feeling anxious?
1: Is this like
0: vulnerable?
1: This
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1: Jim Phillips, they
0: it might
1: they
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1: This group, and they come in it and might be fire away, ants. Like a PowerPoint presentation.
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2: Really, it comes down to one thing. You want to be in the room where it happens. Funny face, you want to see how the sausage is done.
1: Tell me what I hear. Funny face, I need you. My whole world's right. This is what we came up with. Okay, great.
2: I mean, it's like, it's not, what's that word?
1: And not even that, right? Let's just say.
2: I mean, I'm not casting aspersion over this army and what data they produce.
1: It's just the fact that
2: you got here.
1: Because let's just say, let's take the other side of it, right, Jason? You're just going to point.

People are scared of the quiet. They got to fill it up with noise. But the quiet, that's where the music comes from. That space between the notes, the silence after a heart breaks, the pause before a prayer. The next one understands the power of a little bit of quiet.

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2: You ever walk through a swap meet? You're walking through a ghost town of other people's passions. That rusted tool that left a man's hand, or that chipped plate that fed a family, or any of these records here. They hold memories so strong that they wore a groove into the vinyl. We spend our lives collecting things, thinking that they're our things. And then one day, they're on a folding table under a tarp waiting to hold somebody else's story. Nothing really belongs to any of us. We're just caretakers of it for a little while.

that, Gators down in the slough are singing the world to sleep tonight. 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These old records need their rest, same as me and you. 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Thanks for lending your ears to the ghosts and the gone. This is Lost Highway Radio, where the music might fade, but the lonesome lingers. Cousin Court Hawkins, pulling over for the night. Y'all drive careful. Or better yet, just stay put.

0: Here's your updated 570 WNAX forecast. A pretty stagnant pattern expected in the coming days. A strong upper-level high going to continue across the northern part of the United States, and that'll bring some of the hottest temperatures in the northern plains. Warmth will continue to spill farther to the south in the coming days, too, with the temperatures expected to really peak as we look ahead toward this weekend. For tonight, conditions will be right to see some fog developing across portions of eastern Nebraska, stretching into western Iowa. Areas of fog expected to develop in eastern parts of Iowa, too. Overnight lows forecast to be a mix of 60s and 70s across the entire region. We'll start off the day with some areas of fog around eastern and western parts of Iowa, as well as eastern Nebraska. By afternoon, we could see some isolated showers and storms developing in central and eastern parts of Iowa, too. The hottest temperatures for Thursday going to be found in central parts of South Dakota. Many spots there will hit the triple digits. Not as warm for the remainder of the region, as temperatures are forecast to top out in the 80s.
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0: back-to-back strikes. I'm Ted Lindner, Fox News. The U.S. military hitting Iran with two waves of strikes Wednesday, several days after an interim ceasefire deal was shattered. Tehran leadership is speaking out, claiming they're going to defend themselves.
1: Iran's foreign ministry spokesperson says that the country does not want to negotiate, that they're going to focus on defense, and just the top negotiator in Iran. Participate and abide by the memorandum of understanding. It comes as President Trump says he's not going to negotiate further, and he said this about future targets.
2: Next week comes the power plants. Next week comes the bridges. We're going to knock out all their power plants. We're going to knock out all their bridges unless they get to the table and negotiate.
1: The U.S. military carrying out a new wave of strikes, hitting dozens of targets, and the naval blockade reinstated following Tehran's attacks on ships.
0: Fox's Alex Hogan. Meantime, Iran has allowed an American citizen to leave the country. President Trump taking a Truth Social on Wednesday to make the announcement, saying she was wrongfully detained during the final days of the Biden administration. The president praising her release as a gesture of goodwill by Iran. An attorney for Dina Karari, a U.S.-Iranian citizen, confirmed her identity. And the House has passed legislation that could make it so Americans don't have to change their clocks twice a year. The effort would make daylight saving time permanent.
3: House lawmakers arguing there are mental health benefits, and several industries like retail and tourism support more evening daylight, saying it's good for business. But others are wary. The trade group for the airline.

0: Alliance says changes to existing daylight saving time would have considerable implications for aviation, including passenger disruption, crew and aircraft positioning, and domestic and international connectivity issues.
1: That's Fox's Grady Trimble. President Trump says he'll sign the legislation if it reaches his desk. 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
1: The World Cup final is set for Sunday as Argentina came from behind to break a tie to defeat England Wednesday.
4: Messi driving in, Messi crossing back, oh, there it is, Lautaro Martinez!
1: The call on Fox as Argentina goes on to win 2-1 in advance of the World Cup final. That'll happen on Sunday afternoon against Spain. The game will be broadcast on Fox. Devastating flooding continues to inundate much of central South Texas. And the rains keep on coming.
5: Warnings of life-threatening flooding across southwest Texas, where rising waters are consuming structures and taking over roads in a slow-moving storm that's dropped up to a foot of rain across the region. The highest rainfall in Uvalde County.
6: Just takes a couple of inches of water on the road to create a dangerous condition for you if you're driving through that. And so we don't want you to get swept away.
5: West Rappaport, Texas Emergency Management, over 24 people have been rescued. Many that washed out vehicles, the state issuing a rare 4 out of 4 flooding threat, with more rain expected in Texas in the coming days. Jeff Manasso, Fox News.
1: And the haze has moved down from Canada, impacting air quality in several American states.
7: This is all from Canadian wildfire smoke. It's hard to think about the fact that, hey, this has traveled thousands of miles. The bulk of the fire activity where this smoke has originated from is actually from Western Ontario. Canada averages about 5,000 to 8,000 wildfires each year. This year, they've been sitting at about 3,137 wildfires. Their annual acreage burn is about 6.2 million acres, and right now, I think they're about 4 or so million acres. But when you think about wildfire smoke in New York City, you obviously immediately go back to 2023, when the city literally looked like you woke up in an alternate universe. Back in 2023, Canada had nearly 7 times the yearly average with their wildfires, with acreages burned, with 43.5 million acres in total.
1: That's Fox Weather's Haley Meyer. I'm Ted Lindner. This is Fox News.
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0: around the world. I'm George Norrie. This is Coast to Coast AM. Tonight, an afterlife extravaganza with later tonight, The Fear of Dying. Here's what's happening. President Donald Trump demanded Immigration and Customs Enforcement resume traffic stops a day after the agency mostly paused the practice. Since January 25th of last year, there have been 40 shootings, resulting in 11 deaths. Mr. Trump's demand, issued via a Wednesday morning Truth Social post, comes after ICE was involved in two more fatal traffic stops within a week. In his first public appearance outside the White House since the NATO summit amid threats to his life by Iran, President Donald Trump said he does not think about it and that his focus is on taking out the Iranian regime's Islamic Revolutionary Guard Corps, which he said has lost roughly 90% of its weapons capabilities due to continued strikes. With more on what's been going on over there, here's Tom Danheiser.
1: Yeah, George, here's what's going on. U.S. strikes killed 260 people and seven Iranian military personnel in the country's southeast on Wednesday. As the U.S. launched a fresh wave of strikes, President Donald Trump warning Tehran, it better behave. The U.S. military said Iranian military capabilities used to threaten vessels moving through the Strait of Hormuz have been targeted, and that it also fired on a ship attempting to violate its renewed blockade of Iran's ports. This coming after Iran claimed it had struck U.S. military targets in the region, including Bahrain and Kuwait, as a fifth day of renewed hostilities strained their preliminary deal to end the war. Iran's top negotiator, Mohammad Bagher Ghalibaf, told state media Tehran had no reason to abide by the deal if it did not benefit from it. And neither Israel nor Lebanon have committed on the status of their latest talks, but a U.S. official said talks would move to a technical phase to implement the framework deal and reach a comprehensive agreement between the states. George?
0: Thank you, Tom. Volkswagen's leadership is warning that the company may need to cut an extra, listen to this, 50,000 more jobs to stay competitive with auto industry rivals, according to an internal memo. The German automaker previously announced plans to cut 50,000 jobs across the country, including at its subsidiaries Porsche and Audi. And its CEO said further cuts are needed because Volkswagen is operating at a 20% cost disadvantage relative to its competitors. Close to 100,000 jobs could drop. Here's investment analyst Mish Sedlak. Mish, is Volkswagen going under?
2: They might, George. This is a very big story. So the memo, they first said 50,000. It's now 100,000. They're talking about entire closures of four plants in four cities, Emden, Hanover, and two cities whose German names I can't pronounce, so I won't try. They're getting angry calls from workers, and they're trying to go over the restructuring plans. In Germany, the labor force, you know, they just can't announce these. There has to be some sort of agreement. And right now, the labor force is just saying, no, we're not going to go along with it. But, George, there's really no alternative. So what's going on? What's behind this? There was a report today in Reuters that China shipped over a million export cars for the first time in June. 1.1 million cars in June,
1: wow.
2: 70% higher than the same month last year. So we're talking about 12 million exports a year or more. The top destinations so far are Europe, Mexico, and the United Arab Emirates. They've shipped some to Canada. The tariffs in the United States are so high that none of the vehicles are going to come in here. But what are they shipping? They're shipping pure EVs and plug-in hybrids. That's half of their shipments. The Chinese cars are very good, George. They're cheaper, more features, longer battery life. The Ford CEO said, you know, last year that China was a

0: and has already let it be known that he's all for it. On Truth Social, he wrote in May that it would give people a longer, brighter day, and who can be against that? During the summer, daylight savings time gives you an extra hour of evening sunlight. And when it comes to a happiness maker, sunlight is it. The golden shafts of the sun raise your brain's serotonin, dopamine, cortisol, and endorphins, lifting your energy level and literally making you happy. No wonder there are so many songs praising sunlight and its impact on your moods, from the 1930s Sunny Side of the Street to the Beatles' 1969 Here Comes the Sun. Daylight saving time was first introduced in Germany in 1916 at the beginning of World War I. The reason? To help Germany save coal and artificial gas. With sunlight later in the day, the Germans reasoned their citizens would need less fuel to light up their nights. A few weeks later, the French and the English followed suit. Then 2 years later, the Americans got on board. This is not the first time that year-round daylight savings time bills have been tried in Congress. There have been over 250 attempts to pass bills making the sun shine for as long as possible into the evenings. Seven attempts have been successful, but they have not worked out all that well. For example, in 1973, America had an oil crisis. Middle Eastern countries like Saudi Arabia formed a global oil cartel and almost quadrupled the price of oil. President Richard Nixon thought he would counter this in part by instituting year-round daylight saving time. That's when the dark side of year-round daylight saving time became apparent. In some cities in America, the sun did not rise in midwinter until nearly 9 a.m. Mornings were dark and dreary. Children waited by the roadside in the blackness where school buses were being killed. In Florida alone, 8 children lost their lives in just a month. How do we know these deaths were related to the dark mornings of winter daylight savings time? The year before the 8 deaths, Florida had experienced only 2. Parents were terrified. Gallup poll numbers on daylight savings time plunged from 79% in the summer to 42% in the winter. And the effect on happiness was not what you'd expect. It turns out that your brain needs sunlight the most early in the morning. Early morning sunlight sets your energy level on high and boosts your shot at calm and happiness for the rest of the day. Most interesting about this new daylight savings time bill is a benefit for, of all people, the owners of golf courses. The extra hour of sunlight late in the day gives golfers more time to go out on the links, and it gives owners a longer golf season. All that extra time, putting and driving, translates into $250 million a year for the golf industry. Now, one golf course owner who would benefit from this extra money is a Florida resident who owns 17 golf courses. That's the president of the United States.
1: How about that? Thanks, Howard. Appreciate it. We're going to see what happens. And a night at the theater or an afternoon at a museum might do more than lift the spirits. A new study found that older adults who regularly visited cinemas, museums, and theaters had measurably lower psychological age traits than those who rarely or never went. The difference was modest but real. It held up even after researchers accounted for income, physical health, and lifestyle habits. Go out and have some fun. In a moment, we're going live to Germany to talk with Dr. Vera Spillner about the afterlife, next on Coast to Coast AM. 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
0: And welcome back to Coast, George Norrie with you. Let's go live to Germany with Dr. Vera Spillner, a German physicist, philosopher, professor, author, near-death experiencer, researcher. She earned her PhD in philosophy with a focus on quantum physics, worked as a science editor and publishing professional, including with the German editions of Sir Roger Penrose, and today teaches at Stuttgart Media University. Vera explores the intersection of physics, consciousness, near-death experiences, and the question of what reality may be at the edge of life. One of her books includes I Want to Give You Light, the story of Vincent Hensel, Quantum Solace. We'll talk about that a little bit later on in the program. Vera, how are you?
3: Excellent. Good evening, everyone. So happy to be here.
0: Were you born out in Germany?
3: Yes, I was.
0: How are things out there?
3: Sunny. We have 7 a.m. at the mornings, in the morning at the moment. So good evening to everyone and good morning to those who are listening from the U.S. And it's a bright sunny day over here.
0: That's great. Do they talk much about the Iranian situation out there?
3: I think many people are, but to be honest, it's really frustrating. And I have never understood why people do such things to each other. I'm so sorry. I just don't get it.
0: War is something else, Vera, isn't it?
3: Yeah, it is.
0: Tell us about your experience and how you got interested in near-death studies.
3: Well, you know, one day I was ready to meet Roger Penrose in Heidelberg to show him this beautiful city. It's fantastic. So if people listening haven't been there and if you have a chance to go, please do. It's a beautiful city. And Roger Penrose was coming over to give a lecture. And as I was leaving my home, my little daughter, age 3 at that time, asked me yet again, Mom, what happens when we die? You know, where do we go? And this was a question recurring all the time, and it really tormented me because as a theoretical physicist and as a very interested neurobiologist, there's not much that you can really say. So I felt, okay, time has come. I have to research this topic more.
0: Was there a time that you did not believe in near-death experiences?
3: I had not heard about them, really. I kind of stumbled upon them through YouTube when I found these interviews that many of you listeners might also know. And when I first watched those videos, I just thought, it's probably a scam, you know, it can't be true, because these people were saying things that to a materialist mind, a scientist as I was, just couldn't be true.
0: You've got some experience as a criminal interrogator, and you have a fascination with that. Do you sometimes tie that into your afterlife studies?
3: Absolutely, 100%, George. That was exactly what happened. So just to go a step back, we as theoretical physicists often have nerdy hobbies, you know, and one of my nerdy hobbies was learning criminal interrogation techniques. And I never knew why I wanted to do that so badly, but I did it for 20 years. And I studied the books of Paul Ekman, for example, or the videos of Peter Hyatt. So people interested in interrogation techniques can look those

0: up on the internet, you can learn to look at people and to compare their body language and the choice of words to what they're saying. And if you find discrepancies, you can mark those as red flags. It doesn't automatically tell you what the truth is, or if they're lying specifically to hide something, like a homicide or something terrible. It doesn't tell you that right away, but it gives you red flags. And if red flags pile up somewhere, it shows that people are rather trying to deceive for whatever reason.
1: Are you
0: so
1: not?
0: That happened. Go ahead.
1: Are you now convinced beyond a shadow of a doubt that the afterlife exists?
0: Oh, that's a tough question. But after all my YouTube video analysis, after the database analysis, the paper analysis that I did afterwards, and after, gathering so many arguments, I think I can say that me personally, I think the afterlife is more probable than no afterlife.
1: How did it come about? Are we talking God here or something else?
0: Now we get into a speculation realm in some way, but let me try it this way. If I gather all the evidence, I believe that it's more probable that consciousness is more fundamental than matter. That means that somehow, maybe after we die, our consciousness goes on and rejoins a larger consciousness.
1: Interesting take on that. And you may be right about that.
0: I hope so. It gave me so much hope. And the interesting thing is that it's somehow beyond belief in a way. So I personally do believe in God, but that's not important because the evidence that I gathered is somehow independent of that. It's funny how physics and NDE interviews and data all seem to point rather into the direction of an afterlife. To me, that's very fascinating.
1: What do your colleagues say? Do they agree with you?
0: It depends on which colleagues. So if you take the physicists, I think many of them look beyond pure materialism. Physicists often study physics because they want to understand how the universe works. And, you go through different phases. There was a physicist called Richard Feynman. I deeply adore him. He was such a cool guy. He also went to Heidelberg, to my home university once. I wasn't there then, but he actually did. And he played bongo drums and so forth. Really amazing guy. And he said physicists go through three phases. The phase of wonder, that's your childhood. The phase of disenchantment, that's when you study physics, and the phase of re-enchantment. And if you stay long enough in physics, that's where most people eventually get.
1: Vera, there are some that believe that the brain does not shut off upon death, that it still operates for some time, a little bit anyway. And that could be the reason why so many people in their near-death experiences report these very strange phenomena happening, because the brain is still functioning. Is that possible?
0: Many things are possible, but we have to look at what really happens. So I think there are two big approaches to the brain. One is the brain makes the mind, and that's it. It's really the producer, the reason for why there's a mind. And that would mean that if your brain is broken, your mind is broken. Or more clearly, if your brain starts breaking, your mind should start breaking. But that is not what is being observed. If you take all the NDE interviews worldwide seriously, it's the opposite. They observe that as the brain starts tuning down, the mind goes up. And that's an anomaly so strong that we as scientists have to take it seriously.
1: So the scientists and some of the skeptics that talk about near-death experiences, that they're just hallucinations, you think they're wrong?
0: Let's look at what dreams and hallucinations are usually like. So if you dream something tonight, it's probably something very different from what you dreamt last night or even last year or as a child. And it's certainly very different from what, your neighbor is going to dream or so. Our brains are really very individual jungles. And they will change.

0: change throughout a lifetime. And so dreams cannot be compared at all. They are very individual. You'll dream maybe of your boss with a horse's head, you know, and or maybe of kind of a, you know, some wheels flying through the air, and somebody else dreams something completely different. And the same holds for hallucinations. You will see things that are in your brain at the moment. You'll see your neighbor come running at you with a knife or something like that, and somebody else will see something else. But for NDEs, that's not the case. It's a very different phenomenon. So different and so similar through cultures, genders, ages, that you can actually compare them. They contain elements that can be counted and compared. That's very different from hallucinations and dreams, and cannot be really explained in the same way, I find.
1: What does consciousness mean to you?
0: Consciousness means that which we cannot describe through physics, an internal perspective. Let me give you a very visual example. There was a very interesting philosopher called Thomas Nagel, and he asked the question, what is it like to be a bat? So really, if you measure everything about a bat there is, if you measure their brain, their heartbeat, and if you were able to see all the neurons firing exactly at that moment, you still would not know what it is like to be a bat.
1: Sure, we're going to take a short break and come back and talk more about this, plus your book, of course, I Want to Give You Light. We'll be back with Dr. Vera Spilner right here on Coast to Coast AM.
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2: Hello there. This is Make It Easy Steve with another WNEX Trips update. This October, we have two fall foliage flyaways. In early October, we're headed to Boston and we'll run around for 8 days in the New England states exploring fall foliage. And then in later October, we're headed to Atlanta so we can take in the glorious fall foliage of Georgia and the Carolinas. So where do you want to go? 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
4: Good night, everyone, and welcome to the news. The South Dakota PUC is giving two utilities more time to find a path forward for a proposed power plant in the state's northeast corner. On Tuesday, the PUC voted 2-1 to grant Western Minnesota Municipal Power Agency and Missouri River Energy Services a 6-month extension on their permit application. The utilities filed last August to build a new plant north of Toronto, South Dakota. The extension comes after dual county voters strongly rejected the zoning change the project needed, voting 901 to 438 against it in June. That vote left the original rural Toronto site with no clear local path forward. Commissioners Christy Feagan and Gary Hansen supported the extension. Commissioner Chris Nelson voted no. The utilities attorney says a new site may or may not require a new application, depending on the circumstances. The extra time allows that review to continue. And the Salix, Iowa land annexation issue isn't going away. Woodbury County Board of Supervisors Chairman Mark Nelson says the group reached a consensus that questions surrounding the process should be settled by the courts. The Woodbury County Board of Supervisors announced Tuesday that the county attorney's office will seek a judicial review of the annexation process, asking a district court judge to determine whether city officials followed state law when approving the move earlier this year. The annexation was first proposed in March and approved by the Salix City Council in April. The issue gained renewed attention in June after MidAmerican Energy revealed it was seeking a customer to build and operate a data center on the newly annexed land. In response, hundreds of residents signed petitions urging County Attorney James Loomis to conduct a detailed review of the annexation process. Even if a judge ultimately rules the annexation was improper, Nelson says a new annexation request could still move forward through a more transparent process with greater public involvement. From the WNAX Nighttime News Desk, I'm Chloe Beltrand.
5: Fox News, I'm Sue Gussman. Texas Governor Greg Abbott out with a warning for people in the south central part of his state.
6: There will be a lot of rising water over the next 24 to 48 hours.
5: Evacuations underway, the flash flood striking the same region as a year ago when catastrophic flooding killed more than 100 people, including dozens of girls at Camp Mystic. Rescuers now suspending search operations in San Francisco Bay near Alcatraz Island, where at least one person has died, 17 others rescued. U.S. Coast Guard Captain Jared Tosco with the update after his crew searched through 950 nautical miles of waterway.
7: Despite that extensive effort, we have been unsuccessful in locating any survivors within the search area.
5: Says the victims may have been on the lower decks when the boat sank. That boat is currently 130 feet underwater.
8: It's each year, killing thousands. Don't be a statistic. Get a ride. You've got someplace to be.
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0: Along with some great shows. Have you listened in? If not, you're missing out.
1: Well, we're not going to let you miss out. In fact, on the line with us is the host of Shades of the Afterlife, Sandra Champlain. Hello, Sandra.
2: Well, hey, Tom. Hi, George. Nice to talk to you both.
0: You too.
1: So, Sandra, Friday, I'm publishing your number 300 show. Give us a little preview.
2: Oh, it's crazy that we've been at it for so long, but I'm so delighted. Yes, episode 300 is an Italian-born Scottish medical doctor, Piero Parisetti, talking about the afterlife, all kinds of reasons to believe from a medical point of view, and some help through grief for those bereaved.
1: Well, you know, Sandra, we'll tell people how they can listen in just a second, but you were a guest of ours on our new TV show, our Spark TV original Strange Universe, just a week ago, one of our first guests. You talked about people who don't believe in the afterlife. How do you change the skeptic's mind?
2: Well, it's interesting. There's two kinds of skeptics. There's the hard-nosed skeptics who are just, no matter what you say, I'm not going to believe. And then there's the open-minded skeptics that, well, it sounds too good to be true, but I'm open. So it's the open-minded skeptics that I say we have a lot of room to talk to. Closed-minded, not so much, because they're not going to believe you no matter what. But there's some really great verifiable evidence that comes through, both through near-death experiences, which your guest, Vera, has probably studied many, and then also through deathbed visitations. These are times when people see people in the afterlife just before they pass. We all have a welcoming committee, but they see people that they didn't know had passed. And our consciousness is so massive that even in a near-death experience, to have verifiable proof, whether it's seeing something as the body or the consciousness hovers in the operating room or teleconversation that's going on somewhere else, those kind of things will open the door to skeptics when there's no other possibility than our consciousness going on after death.
1: Well, Sandra, everybody can see your smiley face in just about a couple weeks here on Strange Universe on sparktv.ai. 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In the search, you put Coast to Coast AM. All our shows will pop right up, including Sandra's show, Shades of the Afterlife. Take a listen. It's a lot of fun. George?
0: Thank you, Thomas. Back with more with Dr. Vera Spillner in the afterlife in just a moment on Coast to Coast. But here's something for you. 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
0: Do you really want another summer like last summer, barely sleeping because you were too hot at night? 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

0: And welcome back to Coast, George Norrie with you, Dr. Vera Spillner with us. Vera, do you find that in near-death experience stories and reports that there's similar patterns occurring between people on and on and on?
1: Absolutely. And that is what hooked me, because as a physicist, when you see patterns emerge, and they consistently emerge and emerge all over the world and independently of who is talking, you know, it could be somebody really young, really old, religious, atheist. If there's a recurring pattern, you want to understand it. And it's very fascinating that there is a coherent narrative, a story that is extremely similar across the world, which is being retold and retold. So not everybody experiences all elements of that story, but people tend to experience parts of that story all over the world again and again.
0: Tell us about these patterns. What might they be?
1: Yeah, so, you know, many people feel that their soul or spirit leaves their body. They watch their body from above. Then many people see a tunnel. They will very often encounter a light, and no matter what they might have experienced, they will talk about this light as full of love, unconditional love, warmth, a love beyond words. And that holds even for people who would have expected a judgment or nothing at all, and they'll see this light. And then there's one element that fascinated me most, which is called the life review, and it's not at all what you see in movies. So it's not your life flashing by, you know, seeing your diploma thesis being handed to you or so. It's all those little moments of kindness and missed moments, missed opportunities where you were not kind or the opposite. And you'll not only relive it from your perspective, but also from the other person's perspective and feelings.
0: Do they talk about who does the review?
1: So you do it yourself, that's what they say, and sometimes people are accompanied by beings of light or deceived relatives, that's the correct term, exactly. But what they mostly say is that the only judge watching your life review with you is yourself. That said, these are only near-death experiences, so it wouldn't be correct to say that's what happens in the afterlife. We don't know that for sure.
0: You wrote a book about a German farmer and painter named Vincenz Hensel. Tell us about him.
1: Yeah, you know, that was one of those YouTube videos that I stumbled upon when I started doing my research. And I think people listening tonight might feel the same about certain videos that they've watched. There are sometimes things that just stick with you. And I watched him. He's a 60-year-old farmer from the Black Forest in Germany. And one

0: day he was driving his tractor and a bee flew into his eye. So he closed the eye, tried to get it out, and in that moment the tractor started tilting over the side of a steep hill. He tried to jump out down the hill, but the tractor came after him and fell on him, and he had a very, very, very bad accident. And he had the chance to just press repeat on his phone, and his brother was on and could hear that something bad had happened. So after 20 minutes or so, people could arrive and save him. But that's not the story that he experienced. He, in his very simple German, farmer-like, very kind words, tells a story that you wouldn't think that somebody like this could make up. He said that he saw a tunnel opening. He saw a big light. He went through that light. On the other side, there were mountains. Some were in fog. He kept going. There were people walking along with him. He was actually walking with friendly people that he knew. He couldn't identify, but he seemed to know them. And then something like a bright cloud came towards him. And there was a voice from this cloud, he says, which said, "Do you still have something to do in your life?" And he says, "Oh my goodness, I thought, wow, what's happening? Am I dead now? Who is talking to me?" And he said, "Yeah, I have something to do." And this cloud eventually told him that he can return, but he has a mission. He has to paint. And he immediately said, "I can't do that. I can't paint. I'm a farmer." And this light or this cloud told him, "You will be helped and you have to get those images out into the world." So he was allowed to return. He was flown to the hospital. And as he woke up weeks later, the first thing he confessed to his brother was, "I have to do something. I have this mission and I just can't do it. I have to paint things that I saw on the other side and things that they will show me." And, so happy that he had this good brother. The brother listened and he didn't say, "You're crazy" or something. He said, "Well, then you better start painting." So he bought all these colors, the canvases, all these things that he had no idea, and he started painting. He's not selling these paintings at all. Not one of them has been sold. So this is not a commercial undertaking. And these images are just amazing. So if you want to see them, they are in a book called I Want to Give You Light. I made that book for the two brothers because they can't do it themselves. And I'm not getting anything of it at all. And they take the little money out of it to buy new colors and canvases.
1: If you can, Vera, kind of paint us a picture yourself on what they may look like.
0: Well, maybe some of you know these ancient paintings of tunnels with lights at the end, like one, there's one from the I think 17 or 1800s from Hieronymus Bosch. It's very famous. It shows this tunnel and the light at the end.
1: Garden of
0: And
1: Earthly Delights as well, right?
0: exactly. And his paintings are different. They look a bit like Van Gogh, the painter who painted, the starry sky, the starry night. And the colors are so bright and so strong. I'm also a musician. I studied the violin for many years and I still play violin mostly at funerals for free, of course, at churches. Music is my life. I love music more than anything. And his paintings are like music. By the way, I think also that our soul is like music. And I really can feel his paintings very strongly. And to me, as a scientist, that's something that I cannot explain. How can something like this happen?
1: Of course, if we have time next hour, I might have you play the violin over the computer for us.
0: I actually did record something and I'm going to send it to you guys a bit later. I think that's better than over the computer.
1: What kind of music do you play?
0: It can be anything. I was taught and educated as a classical violinist, but then some Irish influences and klezmer influences came in. And so I will play anything that people need. To me, music is, in a way, love. And like a prayer, that's what it is to me. Music is everything. It really matters.
1: Good for you. Now, in Benzel's paintings, anything astounding that just shocks you?
0: Yeah, there are bright and dark images, and I actually showed those images to many people, and one person said, "Oh wow, I have seen that in my dreams after my mother died." So, Vincent Hensler painted houses of red

0: where people seem to be waiting. And all he says is he doesn't know how he paints these things. He has no talent. He says he's being guided. And he says these people seem to be waiting. He doesn't know why they're waiting, what they're waiting for. And Vincent would say that not everyone automatically goes into the light, but that it matters what you do with your life.
1: Does anybody describe the devil to you?
0: Yes, there are hellish experiences. So nobody has described it to me, though in Vincent's images, you will see hell. He did see hellish places and he painted them. They look exactly like people with hellish NDEs describe them and how, you know them from Hieronymus Bosch's paintings as well. Was that your question, George?
1: I was asking you if other people had seen devilish
0: Yeah, so
1: visions.
0: If you want to look that up on the internet, I think Howard Storm's NDE is one of the most famous. And yes, there are people who have hellish experiences, but what I found very interesting is that at least as a near-death experience, they don't seem to be final judgments. People have a chance to ask to be saved, and then they usually are. You know, I'm not talking about theology here. This is just people's NDE accounts.
1: I was going to say, why would someone who is like Vincent's, somewhat righteous, even have any experience with hell?
0: He would say maybe because he has to paint it, you know, and he's very reluctant to talk about these things. So I visited him twice, actually, to film his images and have him talk about it. And he was so reluctant to talk about the hellish images. And he sometimes stood in front of the image for 20 minutes and just wouldn't get a word out. And I just waited. And he mostly would say, it really matters what you do in this life. Be kind. You know, it's not trivial.
1: What does he say about the dying process at this point?
0: He said the same as people in most or all NDE reports that I've read, that the process of dying is not something that hurts in any way. It's like going home.
1: Are you afraid of the near-death experience?
0: Me? No, not at all. But that said, I have interviewed a researcher who did research on NDE reports from people who had committed suicide. And it's really important to me to say that though we don't know for sure, but they seem to be pointing at the fact that it's not in our hands to end this, because there's maybe something very important to learn in this life. So even if life is hard, there's probably a very good reason and we should not end it. So yes, I'm looking forward to my experience, as strange as that sounds, but I really, really want to stay here for a much longer time to experience everything that I need to experience to learn.
1: Absolutely. In your upcoming book, Quantum Solace, you interview Raymond Moody, who's going to be one of our guests next week. He's an expert in after-death experiences, isn't he?
0: Absolutely. He was the person to coin the term near-death experience, and I had the great pleasure to interview him 2 or 3 or 4 weeks ago as well. He's a wonderful person, so please greet him. There are some other amazing people at the IONS, who is like somebody like Bruce Grayson, Pim Van Lommel. You know, there are so many people. I'm so sorry if I mention them all, but you know, if you look into their research, they are amazing and kind people who have done very important research to give us hope. Not so much only for ourselves. I don't know how it is for you people listening tonight, but I was not so much concerned about myself. I was concerned about the people that I love. I wanted to know where they go when they go.
1: Since the beginning of mankind, man has been fascinated with after-death experiences, hasn't he?
0: Absolutely. And I mean, it's easy to understand. If you lose somebody, you want to know where they are. I mean, that's what love is all about. You want to be in touch. That's how I feel. And somehow I'm so glad and thankful that my research, though very scientific, gives me hope.
1: When is the new book Quantum Solace going to come out?
0: That depends on how fast I can write it, but I've been really fast. I have to see. What I do want to write down there is all the physics research I've done, all the brain research I've done, and you know, how much it helped me to understand how I can cope.

0: with every day. And what I can actually say to my daughter when she asks again, you know?
1: How old is she now?
0: She's 10, a wonderful person. I'm so grateful to be able to accompany her. And she has a little sister who is 7, so two really great people.
1: Are they fascinated by your work?
0: They actually will join me at the IONS conference. So we've done all this research together, and it has not put a shadow on our lives to have death at our breakfast table at all. We are talking about life and death a lot, and we take a lot from things like the life review, you know, because if what really matters in the end is not how much money you have or how many diplomas you got, but it's how you treated other people. And if that is really seriously what it's all about, then you should think about that every single day. And I'm not saying that in an unkind way, but just to, you know, remind everyone that's what it's about. And that's what my daughters and I talk about a lot.
1: Is it unusual for a physicist to be involved in after-death studies?
0: I don't think so. I really don't think so. I mean, I did do string theory before I came into this research field. And in string theory, you talk about the multiverse, which is something that is beyond our universe, a room full of universes. So if you're already working at something like this as a physicist, the afterlife is not so far away.
1: Dr. Michio Kaku would be proud of you, Vera. We'll come back in a moment and take phone calls next hour with Dr. Vera Spillner as we talk about the afterlife.
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0: Here's your updated 570 WNAX forecast. A pretty stagnant pattern expected in the coming days. A strong upper-level high going to continue across the northern part of the United States, and that'll bring some of the hottest temperatures in the northern plains. Warmth will continue to spill farther to the south in the coming days, too, with the temperatures expected to really peak as we look ahead toward this weekend. For tonight, conditions will be right to see some fog developing across portions of eastern Nebraska, stretching into western Iowa. Areas of fog expected to develop in eastern parts of Iowa, too. Overnight lows forecast to be a mix of 60s and 70s across the entire region. We'll start off the day with some areas of fog around eastern and western parts of Iowa, as well as eastern Nebraska. By afternoon, we could see some isolated showers and storms developing in central and eastern parts of Iowa, too. The hottest temperatures for Thursday going to be found in central parts of South Dakota. Many spots there will hit the triple digits. Not as warm for the remainder of the region, as temperatures are forecast to top out in the 80s and 90s. I'm meteorologist Regina Cole on 570 WNAX. Right now, it's 74 degrees.
1: Hey, it's another WNAX Trips Update with Make It Easy Steve. This August, we're once again flying folks to London and then boarding the Eurostar train to Paris. On this once-in-a-lifetime 12-day trip, you'll experience the rich history and the beauty of London and Paris and spend time at Stonehenge, Windsor Castle.
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Round two complete. I'm Sue Guzman, Fox News. The U.S. has finished a fifth day of heavy strikes against Iran. Both sides trying to come up with a new way to reach a peace deal this

0: We hear from Fox's Christina Coleman.
1: CENTCOM says U.S. aircraft fired Hellfire missiles into the ship's smokestack after this commercial vessel ignored multiple warnings as it attempted to violate the U.S. blockade. The ramp up in U.S. strikes against Iran and the reimposing of the blockade comes as the U.S. mounts pressure against Iran to try and get them to negotiate a solid deal to finally end this conflict.
2: They do want to settle. We'll find out whether or not we settle with them or we just finish it off.
1: Also, U.S. warships have not sailed through the Strait of Hormuz for several months now, but that could change now that the U.S. has reimposed our naval blockade.
0: Jordan's military says it shot down 8 missiles that were launched by Iran targeting the kingdom. President Trump posting online that Iran has released an American citizen who had been held since December 2024. He says that she is now safely outside of Iran and in good condition. An attorney for Dina Karari, a U.S.-Iranian citizen, says the client was trapped in Iran on bogus charges of spying. South Central Texas facing catastrophic flooding in several communities where evacuations are currently underway.
3: The city recorded one of the highest rain totals in the state in the last 48 hours with over 15 inches of rain. The rain sent local creeks and streams raging across roads, stranding drivers and isolating entire neighborhoods. That was followed by rescues and evacuations. We met resident Don Fonza, whose neighborhood was impacted.
4: First, when I woke up, I didn't believe it was that bad. I didn't. And there was tornado warnings and things like that. I've never seen it that flooded before. The car halfway, you know, submerged.
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0: Less than a day after it was put into effect, President Trump reversed a suspension on most vehicle stops by immigration agents, saying they should continue despite recent shootings. White House Borders

0: Trump said this week his remarks will center on election integrity, as well as other matters. Following a January election office raid in Georgia and months before the midterm elections, President Trump said what he'll say is important.
1: It doesn't get bigger, because without free and fair elections, you don't have a country. We'll be discussing other things, too, but it's going to be a very big announcement.
0: The president held back on specifics of the announcement he referred to. The Save America Act that calls for proof of citizenship and photo ID to vote has been a priority of the president's second term. Grinnell Scott, Fox News.
2: Smoke from Canadian wildfires is affecting parts of the Midwest and Northeast U.S.
3: An air quality alert is in effect through Friday for people in parts of Minnesota, with very heavy smoke expected across the northeastern corner of the state. The large wildfires burning in Canada are exposing millions of people to dangerous air pollution, with officials in Michigan and Wisconsin warning that the air quality issues could last for days.
2: Fox's Tanya J. Powers reporting. The National Weather Service says that the smoke is expected to spread into the East Coast and Midwest.
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0: And welcome back, George Norrie, along with Dr. Vera Spilner. Her website is linked up at coasttocoastam.com. Vera, here's a very profound question for you, probably one of the most profound you've ever been asked. In your opinion, what does it all mean? The afterlife, why it's there?
1: Okay, this is just my opinion now, but I'll tell you exactly what my opinion is, and still it's only my opinion. It's not research-based, okay?
0: I understand.
1: Okay, so I think that there once was this very, very big consciousness. Some people may call it God. And I think that that being or this consciousness created a universe or several universes because it was just so smart and could do it. And still, if you create something, you can only watch it from the outside. It's really much, much more, as you might all agree, you listening, to experience it from the inside. So maybe this consciousness decided to go into its creation and experience it. And as love seems to be all that really matters in the end, and that people describe when they meet this consciousness outside of life, maybe this big consciousness wanted to also experience love. And you cannot experience love without freedom. So it started going into its creation and letting those elements of creation go free, because that's the only way to allow those souls then to freely choose what they want to be and to love. So maybe my soul is one part of this big consciousness that went into my body and my story to experience it. And wow, it's a long and very hard life and story. But I'm so grateful that I was able to experience it. And I'm experiencing very different challenges. And eventually, I will go through them. I will learn how to cope with them. I will learn to love in freedom. I can choose myself. And at some point, when I leave my body again, I can go back. And I don't think that I will be lost in this big consciousness. Then it's more like a big symphony. And every soul is an instrument. And you don't lose instruments in a symphony. You keep them all, but they will all play together. So that's my view on what it's all about.
0: Who's the conductor in that symphony?
1: Well, I maybe think that it's, in a way, it's not necessary, because if you play in an

0: How did the Big Bang occur? From nothing. I just don't get it.
1: Yeah, and it didn't. It didn't occur from nothing. That's exactly it. I think that, and that's what many physicists will tell you, there was a state before the Big Bang. Many call it the quantum metaverse. And inside that metaverse, the vacuum was able to borrow some energy for a certain amount of time. That's quantum field theory, and could produce our universe and possibly many, many, many more universes that all live in this metaverse. But then your question remains, why is there a metaverse? And this is one of the borders of physics and materialism.
0: That was going to be my next question. What started the metaverse?
1: Exactly. So it's called Leibniz problem, and it's not solved. And I don't think it will be solved through physics.
0: Is it possible, Vera? Is it conceivable that all of this is not real?
1: I don't think so, because it feels so real and because it's so strong. So what would one actually mean by saying that it's not real? I mean, if you mean, for example, that it's maybe a simulation, then still probably your soul is experiencing the simulation and your soul is real. If people ask, could it all not be real, I think it would be very hard to say what that would really mean. And I really trust the experience, which is very real.
0: I mean, it feels real. We have pain, we have emotion, we cry, we laugh. It all seems real, but I just don't know anymore. It's such a bizarre possibility.
1: Yeah, I mean, we would have to define what we really mean by it. So if not real means that your soul is real, but it's in a simulation, okay, we can maybe discuss this. I'm not a person believing in the simulation hypothesis in a very strict way, but I still think that the soul is real, because how would you define unreal if you're feeling it to be so real? You know, it's a deep question, but I think we should really trust our feelings here.
0: Do some of them describe angels in these experiences?
1: Yes, they do, independently of their religious background. So there is a slight context dependence depending on where people live. So, for example, in Japan, people may see more like nature in their experience, more bridges. And in America, people in the database report meeting angels and Jesus more often than they do in other parts of the world. But in the end, what they report is still very similar, but there is a slight culture dependence. So yes, many report seeing angels.
0: Let's go to some of the calls for you east of the Rockies. John in New York to get us started. Go ahead, John.
2: Hey, how are you doing, George? It's nice to talk to you again.
0: Thanks, buddy. Thank you.
2: When I had my father passed away in 2015, he had a massive heart attack under having back surgery. And his back surgery was caused by his neuropathy and stenosis, which I didn't find that out that I had it until a year after he'd passed. And I had to go into surgery in Rochester, New York, under a doctor, Dr. Rubery. They said he was the most busy surgeon in Rochester. I went in for my initial consultation, and they told me that Dennis Gibbs had called in to cancel the appointment. He would call in to reschedule. And that's my father, a year after he had passed away. And I ended up going through another surgeon, which my surgery was successful, but I've had several since then. But I could not understand how a year after my father passing, he had called in, said his name, Dennis Gibbs, and that he would call back to reschedule an appointment. I called my brother immediately to ask him, did you try to mimic my father, our father, to cancel this appointment? And that was not happening. He didn't do that. So that was the biggest thing. As soon as I heard that, you could feel it burning between my eyes, making my hair stand up all the way through my spine. I'm like, this has to be him. I was

0: so worried about that surgery because my father had passed of a massive heart attack.
1: Vera, is it conceivable that those in the afterlife will defend those people they love in the real life?
2: Well, first of all, thanks so much for calling, and I'm so sorry that you lost your father. That said, there is strong research on something called after-death experiences or after-death communication, and there are so many people reporting very similar incidents that I would feel very unappreciative of these people to say that they are all making this up or that there's nothing to it. So in fact, I think it could actually be a sign for the survival, in favor of the survival of the soul after death. I think this can actually happen.
1: Is it a miracle, Vera?
2: Well, if you want to call it that, I think that's a very amazing miracle. And yeah, why not? I mean, I would call it a miracle.
1: His father was actually trying to help him and save him.
2: Yeah. Mm-hmm. I also have the feeling that my former relatives who have passed are still here trying to save me, and sometimes they succeed more than other times.
1: Charles in Sacramento, west of the Rockies. Hello, Charles. Go ahead.
3: Hi, George. This is a great interview. You got a sharp guest on tonight. I wish we could talk about Schubert's Quintet, but that's another show. As a scientist, Dr. Spilner, I would like to ask about how to set up an experiment to where you can test for, like, say, disabled people that are, like, colorblind or deaf people who have speech impediments because of their deafness. When they come back, if they're like, oh, I get it. Now I know what you mean by how to speak, or I understand blue. And there has to be so many NDEs now that there's enough data out there for someone to put it together. So I'd like to know if there's any studies that's beyond anecdotal that we can look to for that kind of information. Thank you.
1: Thank you.
2: Wow, that's a very, very good and very, very interesting question. I would have to look more into that, and I will do that. That's a really good idea. There are some interviews on YouTube that, if somebody listening wants to look that up, where blind people are describing near-death experiences, and they describe seeing for the first time. And it seems so detailed that it seems more probable that they actually experience seeing than that they made it up. So it's really fascinating. Doing experiments with NDEs is really hard, but one of the best studies that I know of has been done in the Netherlands by Pim van Lommel. He had, I think, 200 patients in a very controlled study. So maybe people want to look that up. But it's a very good question. I really hope there'll be more research, solid research done on this topic in the future. That's also what I'm supporting and working on.
1: Are there many scientific studies about the afterlife?
2: It's getting more and more. I think through the very, very delicate and very good work of the IONS, I really like that society. I think the topic is getting out of the corner of a taboo, and it's becoming more and more a scientific research topic, as it should be. I think it totally deserves it.
1: Let's go to Ruth in Maryland. Welcome to the show. Hi, Ruthie.
4: Oh, hi, George and Dr. Veer. Thank you so much for taking my call. And Dr. Veer, I have a question. Is there a difference between a near-death experience and somebody just leaving their body in a state of shock or distress? My brother had a very bad accident when he was 20 years old, and the passenger actually died. And he said that he had left his body, and he was floating around. And he didn't describe any of the experiences that you were describing earlier. He just said he was floating around up above, and he was actually mad. It happened in the middle of about this time the morning. I'm on the East Coast, and I don't know how long he was up there, because I don't know how long it took the emergency to get there, but he was actually mad when they lifted. He was crushed underneath the Jeep, and he was mad when they lifted the Jeep off of him, and that's when he came back into his body again. And he was actually mad and told him to put the Jeep back. He wanted to go back up again. So do you think that was like a near-death experience, or do you think it was just, I know people can leave their body in a state of shock or distress.
1: An OB, out-of-body experience. It's very similar, though, Vera, isn't it?

0: I would, also from my point of view, I think that is the beginning of a near-death experience, and it's one of the elements which is measured on the so-called Grayson scale. So, if you compare different NDEs, you can measure how deep they were by counting the amount of elements that people experience and leaving the body, looking from above, having a feeling of coming home and not wanting to return to the body. These are elements from the Grayson scale. So I would say this was indeed a near-death experience.
1: Go to Jeremy in North Dakota. Jeremy, a birthday coming up in a few weeks, huh?
2: Yep, I want to tell Vera that 8,256 days ago, I was driving my Kia Rio up an icy hill. A Ford Expedition started to slide down the hill at me. The Expedition slid clear across my lane, impacted my Kia Rio head on in my shoulder at about 25 miles an hour. The airbag and the seatbelt in my Kia Rio did not work at all. Immediately, I was in a coma for 2.5 months. When I awoke from my coma, they told me I broke both femurs, shattered both kneecaps, broke a foot, almost got my left pinky cut off, and severely injured my little brain. The doctor's best prognosis for me was that I was going to be a human vegetable the rest of my life, and that I had a truncated lifespan of only 32. Well, they were completely wrong. I will turn 51 in a few weeks.
1: What's your question, Jeremy?
2: My question is, how is that possible that why am I still around?
0: Well, thank you so much for calling. I really, really hope for you that you'll, stay healthy and as good as possible. Why are you still around? Well, maybe it's actually a metaphysical answer. I'm just guessing now, I cannot reply to this as a scientist, but I personally, after all my research, I would believe that maybe your soul still has something to do here. That was something that Vincenz Hensler was also told, and that many NDEers are told that they can return because they still have something to do. And it doesn't need to be something big, So like Howard Storm, for example, who had this hellish experience, was allowed to return, and he asked, "So what is my job? Am I supposed to build a cathedral or something like that?" And the answer was, "No, you're supposed to have good relations with your family, So maybe there is something that's still ahead for you that is still waiting for you." That would be my answer.
1: Vera, do you believe consciousness survives the death process?
0: Yes. That's
1: Why?
0: a very short answer. I'm so sorry to be so brief on this, and I'm very surprised by myself to have come to this answer. I think what we just heard from one of the callers, the after death contacts, those point to a survival of the soul, but also what NDEers experience, that as the brain goes down in many situations, the soul seems to stay intact. Plus, if you look at their life review, it's a lesson. And evolution doesn't waste energy. So if your body is going to die soon, evolution is going to make you think about how to survive. It won't waste energy on an ethical review of your life. Plus, if you were going to shut your brain and soul off after that, who has learned the lesson? So, I could go on and on. I think there are many reasons to truly believe that consciousness will go on after death.
1: Where does reincarnation fit into this?
0: Well, that's a very difficult question because I know that many of your listeners may be Christian or religious, and some of the religious beliefs don't want reincarnation, don't believe it, have, many arguments against it. That said, I personally think, let's now speculate, if consciousness can go on after death, if the goal is to learn, that's something that you do with your life review, if the goal is to love, then why would you not come back to refine certain topics and, learn something, redo something, relearn something, refine your soul? I think that would make complete sense. That said, I cannot prove it. There is some research being done at in Virginia on children remembering past lives. There's a huge database, so if somebody listening wants to dig into that, go ahead. It's really fascinating research.
1: What would change your mind, Vera, about the afterlife and not believe in it?
0: That's a very good

0: question, and it needs to be asked to be scientific. What would change my mind now that I've done all this research? Maybe if somebody in a lab would be able to simulate the entire NDE, including all the narrative of going through a tunnel, the life review, meeting deceased relatives. If all of this could be done in a lab, I think I would have to think again.
1: Where do we get your books?
0: Well, I Want to Give You Light can be bought from Amazon. That was the only way that we could easily realize it. And my book still has to be finished. I'm working at it.
1: And your website is linked up at coasttocoastam.com. We're going to come back in just a moment with Dr. Vera Spilner and take final phone calls right here on Coast to Coast AM.
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5: Good night, everyone, and welcome to the news. A man and woman from Pukwana are headed to federal prison for stealing money from the Crow Creek Sioux tribe. The U.S. Attorney's Office says 40-year-old Kyle James Loudner was sentenced to 1 year and 6 months in prison. 34-year-old Talon Ashley Duville was sentenced to 6 months in prison. Both will also serve 3 years of supervised release. Federal prosecutors say Loudner, who was an elected official, and Duville, who worked as a tribal employee, embezzled about $160,000 from the tribe between May of 2022 and July of 2024. Each was convicted of embezzlement and theft from an Indian tribal organization. The court also ordered $160,000 in restitution from each defendant. Loudner and Duville are scheduled to report to the U.S. Marshals Service later this month to begin serving their federal sentences. And South Dakota's first runoff election for governor is driving a record number of voters into the Republican Party. State data after Monday's registration deadline shows more registered Republicans in South Dakota than ever before. The party now has 328,829 registered voters after adding about 10,000 people in the past few months, including roughly 2,000 in the past 2 weeks. The surge comes before the July 28th Republican runoff between Aberdeen businessman Toby Doden and Governor Larry Roden. Neither candidate reached 35% in the June 2nd primary, triggering the runoff. At the same time, Democratic registration has fallen by about 6,000 since the start of the year to 134,135. Voters who are independent, unaffiliated, or libertarian now total 158,247, outnumbering Democrats statewide. The runoff will show whether the new Republican registrations help Roden, a longtime statewide office holder, or Doden, the self-described outsider. From the WNAX Nighttime News Desk, I'm Chloe Beltrand.
6: Fox News, I'm Ted Lindner. The U.S. continues to strike Iran and reimposes a blockade of its ports.
7: They do want to settle. We'll find out whether or not we settle with them or we just finish it off.
6: The Wall Street Journal reporting U.S. officials say the president's considering ramping up military action, including possible ground operations. Heavy rains continue to cause flooding concerns in central and southern Texas.
8: Flash flood warnings and watches persist in the region all the way through Thursday, and many roadways impassable.
6: That's Fox Weather's Robert Ray in Uvalde County. Stay up to date with the latest on the rain with the Fox Weather app. And the World Cup final for Sunday set as Argentina defeated England in the World Cup semifinal, winning 2-1 Wednesday and another come-from-behind victory. Argentina will take on Spain in the World Cup final Sunday afternoon. That'll be on Fox. 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
1: Next hour, we continue with our afterlife extravaganza with Samantha Corfield, so make sure you're part of the program. She's doing a marvelous job there as well. Well, this is Wednesday for you Coast Insiders, and that means two more programs from the Art Bell Vault.
2: Absolutely. We broke open those doors in that vault. We have over 500 programs in there. We added two of them this week, one from 2006. Art's guest was computer security expert Kevin Mitnick as they discussed the government's involvement in communication. And then we added one from 1999. Art's guest was Bonnie Crystal as they discussed cave exploration. So this is classic audio, folks. You really want to check it out. It's available to Coast Insiders. You need to become a Coast Insider. And George, that's just so simple.
1: It sure is. 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One, of course, go to our website, coasttocoastam.com. Right at the top of the homepage, it says Insider. 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
5: Hi, this is Ariel from San Diego, California, and I love being a Coast Insider because I can listen to any show, anytime, anywhere, if I'm in the garden or in the kitchen, taking a walk on the beach. And there's no more sleepless nights for me. It's amazing. Give it a try.
1: Give it a try, and it's only 15 cents a day. And if you live in Canada, you can become a member, too, so take advantage of that. Now here's something for you men and women to build up your testosterone levels.
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0: And welcome back. Our final segment with Dr. Vera Spilner as we talk about the afterlife. Vera, will you come back when Quantum Solace is finished?
3: That would be my greatest pleasure. Thanks so much, George.
0: Great. You just keep in touch with us. And let's go to final calls. We'll go to Christine in South Carolina, east of the Rockies. Christine, go for it.
4: Well, namaste, everyone. Actually, I'm in Charleston, South Carolina. But I wanted to ask Dr. Vera about the four stages of NDEs. Now, it's my belief, and I would love to hear hers, that one of the stages is when the human vessel is done, and it's meant to go on to the next chapter, that another soul's energy can come into the body and take over so the human vessel can stay. The second one, not in particular order, but the second one is a new soul's energy comes into the body and the old soul says, I've got this, but thank you, and go help somebody else. The third would be that another soul's energy comes into the body and the old one doesn't want to leave and they cohabitate both in the body at the same time. And then the last one is that the soul's energy comes into the body. The old one doesn't want to leave again, but they don't get along. And that's where the conflicting thoughts and feelings come in. And a lot of times people think incorrectly that they have schizophrenia. Now, if the two souls' energies get along, that could, or if they don't get along, that could entail having different taste in music, different taste in preference of food, you know, any of your preferences or hobbies or anything like that. And I would love to hear your thoughts on that, if I may, please. And thank you.
0: Interesting, Vera.
3: Wow, that is such an interesting question. And to be honest, I will have to think more about that to give full credit to this idea, because that idea I didn't know before. And, you know, who am I to say what consciousness can do with its creation? You know, I really honestly don't know, but I promise I will think about it. I want to add one thing that maybe is kind of a direction for an answer here still. I think it's very helpful to think about our brains as receivers. That's not something that I made up. That's actually a philosophical and even a scientific theory and assumption. It could be that our brains are receivers. They receive consciousness. And when the brain fades and goes away, consciousness is then freed again. So that would, you know, allow for such a theory with old and new souls, I think. But that said, I personally would somehow hope that one person is one soul, you know. To me, it's really important that I am

0: one person, one soul, and I want to see my parents and the people that I love as these souls that will also meet me again when I die, that they will be part of my welcoming committee. So, I think we would have to discuss a lot longer how a model of changing souls could account for the after death communication and what people observe in hospices, and you know, what kind of a picture of the soul and other people would emerge from that idea. So very, very interesting question. Thanks so much for calling, and I think I'll have to think more about it.
1: Vera, what do you think came first, the physical life or the afterlife? Interesting paradox, huh?
0: Yeah, absolutely. I mean, there are several philosophical approaches. There's the materialist world that says matter first, consciousness and everything else second. There are other approaches like idealism, where they say consciousness was first. I mean, you called it the afterlife. I'll say consciousness, and then everything else came out of it. I tend to go more into the second direction now, that I think consciousness is more fundamental than everything. But those are philosophical positions, and so far they are all, you know, available and possible, and one can choose one of them.
1: Whoever planned this out did a marvelous job, don't you think?
0: Yeah, there's one. I actually had a very interesting short email exchange with Bart Ehrman, maybe about 2 years ago. He used to be a theologist, and now he's a very strict atheist. And the reason for that is that he kind of broke. Because he couldn't explain to himself why a world could be created and so beautiful, and there could be so much poverty and suffering in it. And what people with NDEs report is that though this may sound very hard to believe, but that in the end it all made sense. So even people who had NDEs in very terrible situations came back in the database that I've looked up and used to rather say it did make sense then somehow. I think it has a lot to do with freedom. You cannot have love without freedom. And all of this to me would not be possible to believe and understand and feel if I had to believe that people who are murdered or hurt would not be held. I think every soul will eventually be held and saved.
1: Next up, Cornelius in Louisiana, who was at death's door a few years ago. Vera, hi, Corny.
2: Hey there, George and Dr. Vera. You know, George, if it hadn't been for you and Tommy, I really would have passed away years ago because, like I said, I was in bad shape. So, y'all, you honestly, this show saved my life. And, of course, people who've tried to commit suicide, this show has really saved them. Dr. Vera, I'm some sort of the devil's advocate. I read the Bible, and you were just talking about a fella. I guess he was a believer, but he's an atheist now because he sees poverty and all like that. But if you read the Bible, the devil is a great deceiver. He deceived Eve and Adam, and that's why we have a fallen world. So my question for you, like I said, you never mentioned the devil or evil or anything like that, and murderers, just like Hitler. Hitler's going to hell for what he did. Putin's going to be going to hell, because he's going to face a judgment day. And the Bible, it says, once to die, then the judgment. And I know people may take me wrong, but the Bible says, I am the way, the truth, and the life. That's Jesus Christ. And he was a Jew. So the Jews have been persecuted pretty much because of their beliefs and stuff. And I just wonder, you, like I said, I used to be a prison guard too. And if we're not going to lock up people that murder, rape, and George knows this, I was sexually abused as a child. So if you're saying they're going to be free in the afterlife, then they're not free in this life. So I think there is a hell, and that's the prison that they're going to be put in. So you're going to go to heaven or hell. There's no in between about that. So my question for you, do you ever look at the Bible? God bless you, George, and God bless America.
1: Barry, go ahead.
0: Well, thanks so much for calling. I just listened to a really nice app, which is called The Bible in 1 Year. I really, really liked it. So I'm very happy that you called.

0: call tonight and brought that element in as well. C.S. Lewis said a phrase once that I really appreciate, and that phrase is, the doors of hell are closed from the inside. And somehow that made so much sense to me when I heard it. And now we're also very speculative. This is just my opinion, but that fits very well with the idea that love needs freedom. And imagine if there really was a God, a big consciousness that loved us enough to give us enough freedom to even close the doors of hell from the inside and decide to be there if we want. That's an amazing love. So I think I want to just reply to this call that near-death experiences are near-death experiences. They're not death experiences. So people who believe in the Bible, who believe in a religion, they don't have to feel attacked from near-death experience testimonies, because they don't really say what the afterlife is like. You know, they just tell us what the path towards the afterlife may look like. I hope that's an answer.
1: Vera, what do you think a ghost is?
0: Well, I have had several ghost experiences myself. If we believe that consciousness survives death, then maybe it's not confined to some other realm. Maybe it can come back here. And there could be a lot more to be said then, but this could be part of what leads to ghost appearances.
1: Next up, let's go to first-time caller Bruce in Tennessee. Bruce, you are up.
2: George. Yes, sir. I've a quick near-death experience I want to share.
1: Okay.
2: Okay, I'm 61 years old now. When I was 23, prior to this experience, I was a non-believer. Didn't grow up religious or spiritual. Kind of a dysfunctional, abusive family. Anyways, I went to bed sick one night, and what happens is I vomited in my sleep, and I choked on my own vomit, which led to this experience. I found myself floating above the bed, above my body. Next thing I know, I was floating through this intense, immense darkness. It was the darkest dark I'd ever imagined, even to this day. Excuse me, I'm a little nervous. it was more than a lack of light. It was just like jet ink black. And, next thing I know, I'm sitting in a room, a small room with two chairs. I'm sitting in one. There's another gentleman about my age at that time, 23, in the other chair. And he and I are communicating, but we're communicating telepathically. We're not speaking. And, he looked away from me into the corner of the room, and he gestured for me to look. And when I looked, I saw this beautiful, beautiful white light. It was the most beautiful white light I've ever seen. And I remember thinking, wow, that's really beautiful. Where'd that come from? And just as I said that, that light, I don't know how to describe this. It morphed, basically. The light was Jesus Christ. The light is now standing in front of me 10 feet away, and it's Jesus Christ. And the unconditional love and peace that I felt in his presence was it was beyond this world. It was tangible. I could literally feel it. He never spoke to me, but the peace, the feeling of the love and peace that I got from him, I just, the next thing I know, I'm not sitting in a chair. I'm on my knees with my face on the floor, sobbing like a baby.
1: It changed your life, didn't it, Bruce?
2: It made me a believer, George. I can't say my life has not been an easy one because I met Jesus Christ. You think I would? I don't know. I'm just as clueless as the next guy.
1: How many people experience that kind of thing, Vera?
0: Yeah, I was just going to, first of all, say thanks so much for sharing this experience. I know it's very personal, and you were also excited calling. So thanks so much for your courage. I just wanted to say that I would have taken this account very seriously as a human account if it were just one account. but it's really not the case. There are extremely many accounts that sound extremely similar to the one that we've just heard. And, you know, something that I want to research in the future.

0: is whether it that is due to the fact that many researchers are researching from the US and there are many Christian people and maybe the rest of the world sees something else. But from what I can see at the moment, that is not the case. I have read some NDEs from Eastern countries, from Jewish or Muslim people, and they experience something very similar and even sometimes slash often encounter Jesus, which is very hard for them because they can hardly talk about that then with their families. Yeah, but I want to do more research on that. And your answer, your question was, George, whether that's something common. And yes, what we just heard is a very common near-death experience.
1: When you get invited to events, Vera, you're one of the few physicists there, I bet.
0: Yeah, and that's fantastic. That's what I bring to the show, so to speak. That's what I bring to the conference. And there'll be a lot to talk about when I go to the IONS conference in Seattle this year, because what's so interesting and fascinating, and I'll keep it really short to just one phrase, is that what most theoretical physics, the most theoretical theory that we have says about reality is much closer to what NDEers say than what we experience in everyday life.
1: Vera, we'll get you back on when Quantum Solace is finished. When do you think that'll be done again? When you finish typing it up?
0: As soon as I have a publisher, I can be really, really fast.
1: All right. Quantum Solace is a book about the afterlife as well. Our extravaganza into the afterlife continues. Samantha Corfield is next on Coast to Coast AM.
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0: Here's your updated 570 WNAX forecast. A pretty stagnant pattern expected in the coming days. A strong upper-level high going to continue across the northern part of the United States, and that'll bring some of the hottest temperatures in the northern plains. Warmth will continue to spill farther to the south in the coming days, too, with the temperatures expected to really peak as we look ahead toward this weekend. For tonight, conditions will be right to see some fog developing across portions of eastern Nebraska, stretching into western Iowa. Areas of fog expected to develop in eastern parts of Iowa, too. Overnight lows forecast to be a mix of 60s and 70s across the entire region. We'll start off the day with some areas of fog around eastern and western parts of Iowa, as well as eastern Nebraska. By afternoon, we could see some isolated showers and storms developing in central and eastern parts of Iowa, too. The hottest temperatures for Thursday going to be found in central parts of South Dakota. Many spots there will hit the triple digits. Not as warm for the remainder of the region, as temperatures are forecast to top out in the 80s and 90s. I'm meteorologist Regina Cole on 570 WNAX. Right now, it's 72 degrees.
1: 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If you've already seen the fall foliage of New England, you will be completely amazed by the fall foliage of the Smoky Mountains. 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

0: strikes on Iran. I'm Ted Lindner, Fox News. The U.S. military hitting Iran with two waves of strikes Wednesday, several days after an interim ceasefire deal was shattered. Tehran leadership speaking out, claiming they're going to defend themselves.
1: Iran's foreign ministry spokesperson says that the country does not want to negotiate, that they're going to focus on defense. And just the top negotiator in Iran says there's no benefit for Iran to participate and abide by the memorandum of understanding. It comes as President Trump says he's not going to negotiate further. And he said this about future targets.
2: Next week comes the power plants. Next week comes the bridges. We're going to knock out all their power plants. We're going to knock out all their bridges unless they get to the table and negotiate.
0: Fox's Alex Hogan. Meantime, in Iran's capital city, a huge anti-U.S. billboard erected at President Trump inside a coffin. The caption, quote, "We kill Trump." The blunt message billboard in Tehran's Islamic Revolution Square appearing following calls to assassinate the president during funeral ceremonies for Iran's supreme leader, the Ayatollah Ali Khamenei, days ago. The World Cup final set for Sunday as Argentina came from behind to break a tie to defeat England.
3: Messi driving in. Messi crossing back.
0: Call on Fox as Argentina goes on to win 2-1 and advance to the World Cup final against Spain. That'll be Sunday afternoon. The game will be broadcast on Fox. And the House has passed legislation to make daylight saving time permanent. Fox's Grady Trimble.
4: House lawmakers arguing there are mental health benefits, and several industries like retail and tourism support more evening daylight, saying it's good for business. But others are wary. The trade group for the airlines says changes to existing daylight saving time would have considerable implications for aviation, including passenger disruption, crew and aircraft positioning, and domestic and international connectivity issues.
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0: A haze is moving down from Canada and impacting air quality in several American states.
18: This is all from Canadian wildfire smoke. It's hard to think about the fact that, hey, this has traveled thousands of miles. The bulk of the fire activity where this smoke is originated from is actually from Western Ontario. Canada averages about 5,000 to 8,000 wildfires each year. This year, they've been sitting at about 3,137 wildfires. Their annual acreage burn is about 6.2 million acres. And right now, I think they're about 4 or so million acres. But when you think about wildfire smoke in New York City, you obviously immediately go back to 2023, when the city, it literally looked like you woke up in an alternate universe. Back in 2023, Canada had nearly seven times the yearly average with their wildfires, with acreages burned, with 43.5 million acres in total.
0: Fox Weather's Haley Meyer. And devastating flooding continues to inundate much of central South Texas.
19: Warnings of life-threatening flooding across southwest Texas, where rising waters are consuming structures and taking over roads in a slow-moving storm that's dropped up to a foot of rain across the region, the highest rainfall in Uvalde County.
20: Just takes a couple of inches of water on the

0: road to create a dangerous condition for you if you're driving through that. And so we don't want you to get swept away.
1: West Rappaport, Texas Emergency Management. Over 24 people have been rescued. Many in washed out vehicles. The state issuing a rare 4 out of 4 flooding threat, with more rain expected in Texas in the coming days. Jeff Manasso, Fox News.
2: And Coast Guard officials say they're ending the search for 3 missing people who are on a boat that sank Tuesday in the San Francisco Bay. They say they've saturated the search area, scouring more than 950 nautical square miles. One person confirmed dead after the sinking. The 49-foot pleasure boat believed to have been hit by a wave, then got swamped with water. It may have sunk as much as 130.

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0: What's going on, everyone? 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

0: And welcome back. George Norrie with you. Dr. Samantha Corfield, PhD, author, is a spiritual counselor and occultist. For decades, she has worked with individuals seeking clarity, spiritual counseling, and the desire to live a more meaningful, magical world. Her work offers people a gentle yet empowering approach to mortality, inviting readers to examine fear, claim control of the afterlife, their afterlife, and live more fully in the present. Her book is called Create Your Own Afterlife, Take Control of Life After Death. Samantha, welcome.
1: Hi, George. Thank you. Thank you for having me.
0: Looking forward to this. When did you write the book, Create Your Own Afterlife?
1: So it just came out in April, and it was about 2 years worth of work before that.
0: What got you into that area?
1: Okay, so I sort of grew up in that area. I've always been, I was that weird kid that was always fascinated with the ghost and the stories, but I'm from New Orleans, so I feel like that kind of comes with the New Orleans territory, that, you know, you're more apt to kind of believe or see things or go on ghost tours, cemeteries, that kind of thing. So really grew up with it. Just sort of ingrained.
0: Did your parents kind of push it?
1: Okay, so they didn't push it, but they didn't discourage it. My father was a live and let live person, and as long as you weren't, you know, hurting anything or anyone, he was all for it. My mother was very much into, she followed a particular spiritualist in New Orleans, and she read tea leaves at the bottom of the cup. Tea room in the French Quarter. So I was very often the tag along. I'm an only child. There was no babysitter. So I was always the tag along to go to these things, which was kind of amazing. When I look back on it now, I was like, okay, that was a pretty amazing thing to be taken to things like seances and take trips to the Edgar Cayce Foundation and kind of do all these things as a literal child. And so they didn't push it.

0: leprechaun. And because no one told me that maybe I was imagining things, I grew up with it. My grandmother was very formative in it as well. So I had a lot of, not necessarily encouragement, but I guess more importantly, not discouragement.
1: And it sure wasn't a little redheaded kid, right?
0: Hey, man, it was a leprechaun.
1: It was a leprechaun.
0: That's my story. I'm sticking to it.
1: All right. Now, the title of your book, Create Your Own Afterlife, is kind of interesting. Tell me about the title.
0: Okay, so without getting too long-winded about the story of how the book came about, for a long time, you know, as a child, you grow up with your religious or spiritual beliefs, or maybe you don't. But, you know, the afterlife is something that we tend to have at least some sort of view of growing up or as adults, and depending, you know, on our cultural background, our heritage, it could be different for everyone. Well, I always felt very strongly, and I talk about this in the book, as a little child, I had my sights set on heaven. I was a little Catholic girl. I was going to Catholic school. Heaven was like my number one priority. So, you know, I'm already, you know, I'm like 8, and I'm already, you know, planning what's going to be happening. I'm going to be sitting on the cloud with Jesus, you know, talking, and that's going to be the afterlife. So I always had like some sort of idea and plan. And a friend of mine got very ill. We'll fast forward to as an adult, obviously. A friend of mine got very ill. And she told me she just had months to live. And I had been her spiritual counselor and mentor for many years. And what she wanted to know from me was what was going to happen next for her. Where was she going? What was it going to be like? So we had many conversations about it. But we both left most of those conversations feeling unfulfilled and dissatisfied with whatever our conclusions were. And I started getting a little frustrated with it. She started getting a little frustrated with it. And one day we were having a discussion and she's like, I really need to know what's going to happen. And I just blurted out, what do you want to happen? And I said it kind of like that. And you know how you have those moments where you're like, wow, I wish I wouldn't have said that. Try to put those words back in because I felt like I had just been harsh and, you know, it sounded a little brutal to my ears.
1: Right.
0: But before I could apologize, she started off with a litany of things that she wished would be her afterlife. And I was like, start writing this down. Just the minute she started talking, and I was like, oh my gosh, this is something. And I was like, start writing this down. So we both started writing it down. And she passed about 2 months later. But in that time, she had written a complete afterlife. We did it together, and it felt divine. It felt sacred and guided. You know, which is kind of, I always tell people, I'm like, hey, this is a really good book, but, you know, it was guided by all my guides, so I have to give them the credit. But it felt like a moment in time where you've hit upon something sacred and important, and you don't have time to think about why me, why am I getting this sacred information, why am I privy to this. All you have time to do with a terminally ill person is move forward with what they want. And so that's what we did, and from that this book was born.
1: Do you find, Samantha, that most people are afraid of dying?
0: Absolutely. And since the book has come out, and I've been on social media a lot, even more than when I was writing the book, so many people have asked me, is this going to help me? Because for some people, this fear of death is crippling. It's called thanatophobia. And it's a real medical condition where people are so afraid of dying that they aren't living. They're

0: whole being is taken up with this absolute chilling fear of death. And I've had so many of them reach out to me, and I'm like, please, please read this book. Do what this book says. You need to take control of this, because if you're taking control of your afterlife, you're taking control of this life as well.
1: They're
0: And
1: afraid of going to sleep. They think they're going to die in their sleep.
0: absolutely, absolutely. And I think, I mean, my heart just kind of broke when I was talking to all these people, because yes, we all have some, well, not all, but most of us have some fear of death. And that's healthy. That's what keeps us from stepping out in front of a bus or jump, falling off a cliff. We have some sense of self-preservation. And so that's perfectly normal. But for these people, it's just like you said, George, they're literally afraid to go to sleep. And it's so interesting that you brought that up, because one of the women I was speaking with sleeps upright in a recliner and just kind of dozes, like she won't lay down because she has laying down as that vision of dying,
1: Oh,
0: like just
1: gee.
0: laying in it. She always said it's like laying in a casket. And so my hope is that people will really, kind of get onto this and start living their lives. We're talking about the afterlife, but I'm also like, okay, we need to get this packaged away and fixed so that you can be living this life as well.
1: That is fascinating. It truly is. And did you have two near-death experiences yourself?
0: I did. I did.
1: What
0: I had
1: happened?
0: one as a child. I had one as a child and one as an adult. And they were vastly different. So the first one, myself and my cousins, we were in Virginia Beach, which is kind of funny because my mom and I were there to visit the Edgar Casey Foundation.
1: Yeah.
0: And we had my aunt live there with her two kids. So anyway. We were visiting the beach, and the family was out there, and the three of us kids got on a raft, and just we weren't really far out, but we got caught in sort of an undertow, and it turned the raft over, and we all went down. Well, my uncle had was a strong swimmer, had been, I don't think the SEALs were together that time, but whatever the three SEALs were, he was trained in that. And so he jumped in immediately, of course. And his two kids popped up to the surface, and he grabbed them. And somebody told me later that he literally pitched them to a bystander so he could go try to find me. So in that time
1: And no life
0: that I
1: preserver,
0: was,
1: I assume, right?
0: come on,
1: Yeah.
0: it's the 60s. Yeah, no life preserver. Now I won't even let my dog get in the water without a life jacket, but that's a whole nother story.
1: Don't blame you.
0: Right? So in the time that it took, because clearly I got rescued, in the time that it took, I went to what I believed was the bottom of the ocean. And everything was incredibly beautiful. There were all these fish of colors that I couldn't even imagine that I knew. It was like an underwater crystal paradise. I saw mermaids, and I saw fish that looked like they were talking to each other. And in the distance from this, I saw a crystal cave. And now let me just go back a bit and say, there's no fear here. I'm not fighting. I'm not drowning. I'm not, none of that's happening.
1: You're at
0: I
1: peace. You're at
0: am
1: peace.
0: absolute 100% peace. So I see this crystal cave, and I'm like, I am going to go see that. And the closer I got to it in my little child's brain, I knew there was something in there that was just for me. And I wanted to know what it was. I wanted to see it. And so I started kind of swim walking to the cave. And just as I

0: got there, I woke up on the beach, spewing up water, people freaking out. My mom, I could hear my mom screaming in the background. I had really long hair, and my uncle said that's how he found me because my hair floated to the top, and he
1: Oh.
0: just grabbed my hair and pulled me out of the ocean.
1: You saved your
0: And
1: life. You
0: so
1: did save your life.
0: he did save my life. Oh, 100%. 100%. In later years, I felt so bad for him because people kind of were like, oh, of course you got your kids first. And, I was like taking up for him. I was like, that's not how it happened. His kids just happened to bob up like little
1: They
0: corks. And
1: were right
0: apparently
1: there.
0: I sank like a rock. Yeah. So, So, and I was like, besides the point, he went back and got me. That's the actual point. But,
1: How long were you under, Samantha? What do you think?
0: okay, so interesting. It felt like 20 to 30 minutes
1: Oh my God.
0: because, but I wasn't. I wasn't. It was probably less than 3 minutes. I mean, they did have to do CPR on me. So I guess technically I drowned,
1: And I'm sure
0: but they did
1: you spit
0: CPR.
1: up water in your lungs and everything else, right?
0: Oh, yeah. It was, yeah, that part of it was no fun. And I, and sort of the funny part about it was I was so mad that I didn't get to see what was in the crystal cave. And I was like, I need to go back under. Can we go back under? And my uncle's like, you're not even going near the water. Are you crazy? but I was like, I need to see what that was. And it was so vivid. I'm 72 now. This happened, I think, when I was 10, and I can still close my eyes and see every part of it. Every single part of it. I can feel it. I can, because that was the other thing. It felt warm and, oh, so comfortable, So yeah, I was at 100% total peace.
1: And that was your first after-death experience. What about the second one?
0: That was the second one. Was a very different circumstance and story. I was in a domestically violent relationship, and my then husband, he was physically abusing me, and he knocked me down on our bed, and I was screaming because I was screaming for help, and he put a pillow over my face.
1: Jeez.
0: And basically smothered me. I passed out. And at that time, this was a completely different experience. Still peaceful, though. even under those violent circumstances, the NDE was still very peaceful. Only this time, I saw the.
1: Did you know he was violent?
0: Well, I did. Well, this was very early on in our marriage. And I'm just going to say
1: You
0: women should never put up with that now because you have somewhere to go, but there was nowhere to go.
1: gave him the benefit of the doubt, didn't you?
0: I did. And then I didn't. Plus my dad was like, nope,
1: So what
0: not
1: did he
0: doing that
1: do?
0: to my
1: He
0: daughter.
1: suffocated you or what?
0: He did. He suffocated me. I started going through kind of the quintessential look that one thinks about a tunnel, only I was floating in the tunnel on my back. I was just floating along, and all along the tunnel were faces, no bodies, just faces of people I knew that had passed away. And they were talking and saying something to me. I couldn't hear it, but in my mind, they were comforting me and telling me it was okay, that everything was going to be fine, and that words of encouragement. And so I got to a part of the tunnel, and I saw some people that I knew, but I hadn't known very well. Schoolmates, a waitress from a place we used to go when I was a kid. And these, but it was the same thing. They were just encouraging.

0: Me. Well, I was like, huh. But okay, everything's still peaceful. And then he pulled the pillow off of me and slapped me across the face to wake me up.
1: Jeez. We're going to come back and take more discussions with you in just a moment, Samantha. Samantha Carfield with us. We're talking about create your own afterlife. Take control of your life after death.
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0: As Grandpa Bob always says, if it's in the shed, it ain't making you any money. 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
2: 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The first one to New England, and the other one takes us to Georgia and the Carolinas.
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5: Good night, everyone, and welcome to the news. A California man has been convicted in federal court for his role in a major methamphetamine trafficking operation that supplied drugs to South Dakota. Federal prosecutors say a jury found 41-year-old John Odom Harris Jr. of Stockton, California, guilty of conspiracy to distribute methamphetamine following a four-day trial. Evidence presented in court showed Harris supplied more than 100 pounds of methamphetamine to a co-conspirator between early 2023 and early 2024. Authorities say the drugs were ultimately distributed throughout South Dakota. Federal officials say Harris was part of a larger drug trafficking organization already linked to multiple convictions. Harris now faces a mandatory minimum sentence of 10 years in federal prison and could receive a life sentence. He also faces a possible $10 million fine. A sentencing date has not yet been scheduled. And the dinosaur dug out of northwest South Dakota has now sold for a record-shattering price. Sotheby's says Gus, a 38-foot-long mounted Tyrannosaurus Rex skeleton, sold Tuesday morning for $50.13 million. That is well above the pre-sale estimate of $20 to $30 million, and it tops the previous public auction record for a dinosaur fossil. The fossil is made up of 183 bones. Its discovery began in 2021 on private ranch land owned by Gary and Dana Licking in Harding County in the Hell Creek Formation, an area known for major dinosaur finds across the Dakotas, Montana, and Wyoming. Paleontologist Peter Larson, president of the Black Hills Institute, says the skeleton is scientifically valuable because its skull and bones show scars and injuries that may point to a bite from another T-Rex or a broken bone from a fall. The buyer has not yet been publicly identified. From the WNAX Nighttime News Desk, I'm Chloe Beltrand.
6: Fox News, I'm Sue Guzman. The United States wrapping up a fifth day of attacks against Iran. President Trump optimistic it'll bring them back to the negotiating table.
7: They do want to settle. We'll find out whether or not we settle with them or we just finish it off.
6: And the Wall Street Journal reporting the president's considering expanding military operations in Iran, including the possible use of ground troops and bombing the Pickaxe Mountain site, which has ties to Iran's nuclear program. Smoke from Canadian wildfires continuing to affect parts of the Midwest and Northeast U.S.
8: An air quality alert is in effect through Friday for people in parts of Minnesota, with very heavy smoke expected across the northeastern corner of the state. The large wildfires burning in Canada are exposing millions of people to dangerous air pollution, with officials in Michigan and Wisconsin warning that the air quality issues could last for days.
6: Fox's Tanya J. Powers.
9: Slow down and never drive after drinking. 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
1: We're going to take your calls next hour with Samantha Corfield as we talk about the afterlife, so be ready for that. 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
2: 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So here's how it works. 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
4: Whether it's physical activity, obesity, diet, smoking, low on hormones, stress, sleep disorders, or your age, can be supported by reducing inflammation and aiding the body to heal itself appropriately. 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

0: And welcome back, George Norrie, along with Samantha Corfield, as we talk about the afterlife. Samantha, were you done talking about your second after-death experience?
1: I just want, there was a twist. I just want to share that with you really quickly. So after the whole thing was over, you know, months later, I couldn't stop thinking about the people that I saw that I only vaguely knew. And some of them were people I went to school with. Now, of course, you know, we're talking like 1973 here, no internet, no, you know, none of that. So I started digging through yearbooks and I was like, okay, that's who that was. And so I started piecing it together. And what I ended up doing was spending a bunch of time in the library. I don't know if the listeners are familiar with what is called a microfiche machine, but going through that thing, looking for obituaries, I was like, are these people dead or why would they be in my head? And I could only find seven of them, and every single one of them had passed away. Why they were there for me to this day is a mystery. I didn't know them that well.
0: Did they want to assist you or take you?
1: No, they were just encouraging. You know, in the whole experience, there were no hands. There was no, let's move you along. It was just me floating and kind of being like told, it's everything's going to be fine. Everything's okay. You're fine. Everything's okay. You know, that kind of thing. But I couldn't really hear. That was what was happening in my head. But no, I don't. To this day, it's a real mystery to me. And I'll find out in the afterlife, because I already have that as part of my afterlife plan to try to find those people and thank them for being there, because, I mean, it was a comfort.
0: Samantha, what have you learned about the afterlife with all these exercises? What do you think it is?
1: So I don't think it's one thing. And I think that's what's important for people to know about the book. I tried as best as I could to write it for everyone. You know, no matter your religion or your spiritual belief or any of that kind of thing, I try to make it so the book would go along with everyone's personal beliefs, that you could work within your personal beliefs and still work the system. And so I think that the afterlife is a very individual place. In my mind, it is. And in my mind, I guess it always was. Because I can kind of remember as a child, you know, thinking about things like green fields and flowers and, you know, different things like that, that, you know, would be in quote unquote heaven. And so in the book, all the exercises are literally meant, and I've had people ask me, do I mean create your own afterlife as metaphorically? Or literally, and I mean it literally, I'm not making a metaphor here, but as I myself and others who have reported back to me started the exercises in figuring out what they really wanted in their afterlife and who they wanted, who they didn't want, they found it became very individualized for them too. And so I don't think there's a answer that fits all. I don't think it's a one size fits all. You know, I do believe that there are certain factors. You know, certain people believe that we'll go to a classroom and we'll learn, look at our lives, that kind of thing. And I'm certainly not counting that out in any way. But beyond that initial transformation, I think this is where the book is your friend, because it is going to teach you how to get beyond just saying, well, I want to meet my Uncle Jeff again. Okay, great.

0: Everybody wants to meet their relatives and friends. But then what? What are you going to do after that? And I think that's where it becomes really interesting and powerful for people to take control of it. So, sorry, that was a long answer to your short question.
1: So let
0: But
1: me,
0: I don't think it's one size fits all.
1: how do you handle grief when it comes to all this?
0: Oh, wow. This is such a big, big, big thing. So I was writing the book and I certainly was looking at it as a way to help people deal with grief, by planning the ones that they had lost, that they could see them again. And literally, what do you want to do with them again? Because, once someone dies, they take that hope with them that we're going to do the things that we wanted to do, the vacations we wanted to take, the graduations we wanted to see. All that hope is just abruptly cut off from you. Well, by planning those things and planning what you will do when you see them, I believe it gives you your hope back. It did for me in the final edit of the book. I lost my 21-year-old grandson. And I was like, wow, okay, you better put your money where your mouth is with this book. And I started using some of the techniques to help me through the grieving of him and the things that he's only 21, so the things that we had planned to do or travel or things like that, those things at first are seemingly gone forever, not just for me, but that's true for everyone. You just think, well, that's over. But by working the exercises and planning the things that we were going to do and planning them in detail, was a real source of comfort for me. Now, did it get rid of all of my grief? No, I am still grieving my grandson. However, that
1: Course.
0: hope that gets torn away, I have that hope back. And I feel like that's the biggest gift that the book could give people who are grieving. Give you your hope back that you will not just be reunited. It's that there's so many religions and spiritual beliefs that we will be reunited with our loved ones, and that's amazing. I'm trying to take that further, though, so that you know that when you cross over and you do meet again, you have all these plans and things that you didn't get to do in this life, but you can do it in the next life.
1: How does your belief system function in the afterlife? What if you don't believe?
0: Don't believe in an afterlife?
1: Yes.
0: Well, I think that is a little bit difficult. If somebody does not believe there is an afterlife, and I know a few people that are like that, I think that that is a very personal choice for them. I would encourage them to read the book if they can. And people might not want to spend the money. Go get it from the library. Almost all the libraries are carrying Create Your Own Afterlife now. And I really would love for people to get their hands on this book one way or the other. But I would encourage them to at least give it a little look and decide, like, okay, maybe there's something to this. What if she's right? Because that's the thing. People are like, well, what if you're wrong, Sam? Well, what if I'm right? It's like a question none of us can truly answer. But I also, there's a Cyril Kimball is an author, and he is an atheist. And he wrote a book about the afterlife and how an atheist might experience the afterlife. And his whole premise is built on electricity and energy and the fact that we are, our souls are, or whatever is in our body is pure energy, and that, you can't destroy it. So he laid out eight different ways that an atheist might experience the afterlife. So I found that pretty fascinating. But if you're 100% adamant

0: that you do not believe in the afterlife, maybe this book just isn't for you. And I'm sad because I want you to have a great afterlife.
1: Did he, as an atheist, become a believer?
0: But he didn't become a believer in God, but he was a believer in the afterlife, which I think is an interesting premise to talk about for just a second. And, you know, that is the fact that we, many of us, you know, grow up in apocalyptic type religions, where we better be good, or we, you know, so we go to heaven, but if we're bad, we'll go to hell. You know, a very stereotypical, look at the afterlife that millions and millions of people have. And in Mr. Kimbrell's book, he did not believe in a one all-powerful God, but he thought there was something, just not the stereotypical God that so many, many millions of people believe in. But he believed there was something, and I think that's how he got to that point of going, wait a minute, so if I'm going to die, what part of me might stay on? The energy part, the, you know, the electrons and all of that. And that's where he drew his hypotheses from, about carrying on as a sort of an energy being.
1: What would you say about the afterlife, Samantha, that is exciting?
0: I think the most exciting thing, and I have a whole chapter in the book about being whatever you want to be. You're free. You're in charge of your own imagination. You have autonomy over what is going to happen to you next. And, you know, there's a chapter in the book that some people kind of figures kind of far out, but be an angel, be an alien, have that experience, because, you know, people often live a mundane life. As a matter of fact, most of us live kind of a mundane life day to day, right? And they crave something else, but they don't know how to maybe achieve it in this life. Let's achieve it in the next life. Go be that thing. Go be that, you know, scientist, or, you know, run your own zoo, or fly around in a spaceship, you know, have an alien experience, be an angel. I mean, personally, one of my things that I want to experience is helping people cross over once I'm on the other side. One of my experiences that I've written for myself is to be able to help people cross over, and especially people that didn't have a belief system, or people that were taken suddenly and maybe had never given a thought to what their afterlife was going to be. So that's one of my things, is I want to be there to greet them. So I think that suspending disbelief and expanding your mind so that you go, wait a minute, if I could be anything, what would I be? And it doesn't have to be one thing. The experience can be finite. You can be this thing, that thing, the other thing. And I think the power in writing it down is immeasurable, because there's power to that word to the page. And, you know, in helping us manifest things throughout magic and different things, you know, we're always writing down a petition. We're writing down our goal kind of thing. There's power and magic in that. And so I think just so exciting to think about, you know, I'm going to be this thing, or just something crazy. I want to be an astronaut. Because why not? Why not plan for that? Why not plan for that?
1: What do you think the afterlife is all about, Samantha?
0: I think it's all about us. And what I mean by that is I mean all of us. I think that when we get to that state of beingness, and we've lived this life, or maybe we've lived this life a few times, because I also account for reincarnation in the book as well.
1: Right.
0: People that believe in reincarnation.

0: I think that the afterlife is this place where we are invited and encouraged to take our paintbrush and paint that afterlife in whatever colors you want it to be. I just think it's the most magnificent idea of our souls, our spirits, our chi, whatever you want to call it, freed from these fragile bodies. These bodies are fragile and finite. We're freed from that. And now somebody's going to hand us a set of colors and a paintbrush and, whatever else we want that we get to go out there and create and be and understand. And I do believe we will all have much more understanding of each other. Because once we shed these bodies, what are we fighting about? We don't have anything to fight about anymore. We don't have land to fight over. We don't have oil to fight over. We don't have skin color to fight over. We don't have any of that. And I think it will just be the most peaceful place for you to unleash all of your creativity.
1: What has been the reaction to your book?
0: Very good. Thank you for asking. I've had a lot of people contact me. A lot of people that are grieving have contacted me that they bought the book just for that, and it's changed their lives. I've had a couple of people put their videos up on TikTok and that, saying that this book really gave them hope again and changed their lives.
1: All right,
0: So
1: we're going to come back in a moment, Samantha, and take phone calls with you in just a moment with Samantha Corfield talking about the afterlife.
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0: Here's your updated 570 WNAX forecast. A pretty stagnant pattern expected in the coming days. A strong upper-level high going to continue across the northern part of the United States, and that'll bring some of the hottest temperatures in the northern plains. Warmth will continue to spill farther to the south in the coming days, too, with the temperatures expected to really peak as we look ahead toward this weekend. For tonight, conditions will be right to see some fog developing across portions of eastern Nebraska, stretching into western Iowa. Areas of fog expected to develop in eastern parts of Iowa, too. Overnight lows forecast to be a mix of 60s and 70s across the entire region. We'll start off the day with some areas of fog around eastern and western parts of Iowa, as well as eastern Nebraska. By afternoon, we could see some isolated showers and storms developing in central and eastern parts of Iowa, too. The hottest temperatures for Thursday going to be found in central parts of South Dakota. Many spots there will hit the triple digits. Not as warm for the remainder of the region, as temperatures are forecast to top out in the 80s and 90s. I'm meteorologist Regina Cole on 570 WNAX. Right now, it's 72 degrees.
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0: days of strikes ended. I'm Sue Guzman, Fox News. The U.S. has finished a fifth day of heavy strikes against Iran. As both sides try to come up with a new way to reach a peace deal. Fox's Christina Coleman.
1: CENTCOM says U.S. aircraft fired hellfire

0: missiles into the ship's smokestack after this commercial vessel ignored multiple warnings as it attempted to violate the U.S. blockade. The ramp up in U.S. strikes against Iran and the reimposing of the blockade comes as the U.S. mounts pressure against Iran to try and get them to negotiate a solid deal to finally end this conflict.
1: They do want to settle. We'll find out whether or not we settle with them or we just finish it off.
0: Also, U.S. warships have not sailed through the Strait of Hormuz for several months now, but that could change now that the U.S. has reimposed our naval blockade.
2: Jordan's military says it shot down 8 missiles launched by Iran targeting the kingdom. President Trump posting that Iran has released an American citizen held since December 2024. He added that she is now safely outside of Iran and in good condition. An attorney for Dina Karari, a U.S.-Iranian citizen, says her client was trapped in Iran on bogus charges of spying. South Central Texas facing catastrophic flooding in several communities where evacuations are underway.
3: The city recorded one of the highest rain totals in the state in the last 48 hours with over 15 inches of rain.
4: The rain sent local creeks and streams raging across roads, stranding drivers and isolating entire neighborhoods.
3: That was followed by rescues and evacuations. We met resident Don Fonza, whose neighborhood was impacted.
5: First, when I woke up, I didn't believe it was that bad. I didn't. And there was tornado warnings and things like that. I've never seen it that flooded before. The car halfway, you know, submerged. Just doesn't happen.
3: Going into Friday, heavy rain continues across South Central Texas. I am Brandi Campbell in Bernie, Texas. Tune in to Fox Weather for the latest.
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2: Just 24 hours after ICE ordered a pause in most traffic stops, President Trump has ordered them to reverse it.
18: Posting on Truth Social, quote, "We cannot give up on one of ICE's most important and effective crime-fighting tools, the traffic stop. Telling ICE to be judicious, fair, and smart and go back and do your very important job." The reversal follows 2 deadly ICE-involved shootings in less than a week, both during traffic stops. In Maine, a Colombian national was killed after DHS says he drove towards agents, calling it a public safety threat. And in Texas, a federal search warrant alleges that the Mexican national who was shot and killed by an agent was driving a van with 3 bags of what police say appeared to be meth.
2: And Fox's Chan Lee Painter. President Trump's address to the nation tonight expected to focus on securing national elections and potential threats to the vote.
19: President Trump said this week his remarks will center on election integrity as well as other matters. Following a January election office raid in Georgia and months before the midterm elections, President Trump said what he'll say is important.
1: It doesn't get bigger because without free and fair elections, you don't have a country. We'll be discussing other things too, but it's going to be a very big announcement.
19: The president held back on specifics of the announcement he referred to. The Save America Act that calls for proof of citizenship and photo ID to vote has been a priority of the president's second term. Grinnell Scott, Fox News.
2: A new gig for former New York Republican Congressman George Santos. Come September, Santos will be a contestant on the 5th season of Fox's Special Forces, World's Toughest Test. It's a reality show where people go through the military-themed challenges in a Malaysian jungle. Santos was elected to Congress in 2022, but was
20: It's that time of year again. You know what I'm talking about. 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

0: And welcome back, George Norrie, along with Samantha Corfield, as we talk about the afterlife. Samantha, when we talked about grief, you were talking about losing your 21-year-old grandson. What if you can't handle grief? What if somebody just can't handle it? What do they do?
1: That is exactly, I've actually been sending out copies of the book to people that are just absolutely in a place where they just don't think they can go on, and to try to give them that hope that let's try it, right? Let's try to see that this is not the end, that you will see that person again. And the majority of people

0: believe that they will see the person again. But it's hard in your living life to be without that person. And I feel like the very act of doing some of these exercises and meditations and journalings within the book are helpful to ground you. You know, because when we're in the throes of deep grief, we are not grounded. We're just everywhere. And I think that, you know, to me, doing this, and for me, myself, and some other people that have talked to me since the book has been out, it really helped to ground them by doing these exercises, because it let them get back to thinking about the future with their loved one rather than the past, because that's where we all go.
1: If somebody is listening to this program right now in their terminal, what do you recommend they do?
0: So I actually have a part of the book about if you've already started your sacred journey toward the afterlife. I have a part of the book where you can actually do an abbreviated version. And there's all of the exercises and everything. And there's also a part in the book for caregivers, who may be in a position, to help their loved one, see that, you know, because people be like, well, I want to see Uncle John again. And the caregiver just very subtly can say, well, what will you and Uncle John do? And will you go fishing? Because you used to love fishing. And, you know, they can kind of engage in a conversation that is embedding at least some of these concepts for the person. So that is the thing about with the terminal illness, like with my friend that, you know, she was terminal and we had to kind of work fast. But if you're well enough to read and that, I would recommend just going straight to the part in the back, it basically says for those with limited time. And if any listeners are out there that are on this sacred journey, God bless you, or whatever deity bless you. And, you know, I wish you all the best, and I wish you just the best, amazing

0: We know how to use our machines to work with the ghosts that are here, but nobody's teaching us how to be that ghost. And I think it's very important that if you want that to be part of your afterlife, like you want to still be able to communicate with your loved ones, you want to be able to help them. How many times have so many of us said, man, I wish mom was here right now. She would know what to do. And so from that other point of view of you being the ghost, it's important to know things like, what would your family really want? What are your friends' religious beliefs or spiritual beliefs? Because you don't want to be doing, you don't want to be manifesting things that are clearly either taboo in their religion or things that you know is going to scare them, type of thing. So, you know, some people may prefer that a song comes on the radio and they're like, that's mom. You know, or a cool breeze and a hummingbird, that'll be me. That'll be, that's Nana. You know, so it's important to prepare to be able to help those that you want to help and to also be there if called upon. And I think that's one of the most important things because I don't want to be frustrated to hear my family, you know, going, oh, if Sam was here, she'd know what to do. Sam, can you give us a sign? Sam, can you send us, you know, guidance? And I'm totally ill-equipped to do so. So I think training to learn how you can listen for your loved ones on the other side, how you can impact their lives without being intrusive, and how you can know what part of communication is okay with them. I think that is just such a really important thing. And, you know, a lot of it has down to having a conversation if your family is like that, which mine is. But if your family isn't like that, there's more subtle ways, you know, to kind of bring up the conversation. Well, wow, what, you know, you saw a ghost or you could talk to somebody on the other side. How would you do that? What would you want to hear back? So I think planning for it is, it just makes logical sense to me.
1: Text and tweets, what do you have for Samantha, Tom?
2: Hey, Samantha, I think this kind of ties in with what you were just saying, but Josie from New York wants to know if you see like an animal or a teacup or something, how do you know if it's a sign from your loved one that they're around you or if it's just your imagination?
0: Hi, Josie. Thanks for the question. I don't ever think it's your imagination. And I think that is that kind of like when I was talking earlier about how I was never told things were my imagination. Most people were. And so we grow up and that becomes very much instilled in us. But listening and trust what you feel, and especially what you feel immediately. Like if you see something, hear something, and you're like, whoa, that just reminds me so much of my mom or my dad or whatever. Go with that first feeling and try to hold on to that feeling a little bit. And if it's, say, it's an object, like you just mentioned, like a teacup, if you can kind of hold on to that feeling and try to look a little more deeply into it and see what you feel inside. Yes, I know I'm the first one to say we can all fool ourselves. I get that. But I feel like the more you practice it and the more you trust yourself, the more it will become clear to you. Try it. Really try, you know, believing it at first. You know, just on that first blush, try to believe it and then try to look more deeply.
1: Let's go to some of the phones. Let's go to Richard in Missouri to get us started. Go ahead, Richard.
3: Yes, hello. My wife recently died in Denver, and I just it's so hard and impossible to keep going on in life and want to know what what you may be hearing about Rachel and also if she's going to come back to life again.
1: Well, you're not a medium, Samantha, but what advice could you give Richard?

0: I'm so sorry, Richard. I lost a husband 20 years ago, and yeah. So you are actually the best person to communicate with Rachel. You don't need me, and you don't need a medium. What you do need is opening your mind and your heart and accepting the fact that you can still communicate with her. And I know you're in a spot right now where the most horrific thing has happened to you, and listening to me tell you to try hard and be that person that communicates might not resonate with you right now. But Richard, listen, you can communicate with her. She's still going to be close to you, and she's going to be worried about you. Try talking to her just as if she were there. And then be that still, quiet person that listens. And when you believe that you're getting the message from her, don't turn that off. Don't go, oh, I'm just imagining this, or I'm just hearing what I want to hear. No, lean into it. And you communicate. And again, Richard, I'm so sorry for your loss.
1: Samantha, I've always wondered if under reincarnation, if a soul reincarnates, is it gone? And have you lost the ability to communicate with the other person?
0: So, no. And the school of thought behind this, it has some science behind it that we probably don't have time to get into. But the soul or the chi or the energy, spirit, whatever, has aspects to it, and it has different parts to it. For instance, you know, there's a line of thought that a small piece of us will return to the great cosmic consciousness, and that will stay there. And that's just a small piece. A piece may stay behind for your loved ones. And then another piece goes on to live that afterlife we're talking about. So back to reincarnation. Which, by the way, I feel like you can choose your reincarnation. And I have that. If you believe in reincarnation, I have that to be in your afterlife plan. To plan for that. What do you want to be when you come back, you know, and see if you can decide that for yourself. And I think that's something that I think is just really important to get out there, George, about this book. This book is about the reader. It's not about me. The book's about the reader. And what I want for the reader is to step out of the realm of your body and feel that greatness that we all are. We are all great and wonderful and big. We're all big spirits. And so don't let yourself be limited by your body. And choose your own reincarnation.
1: How difficult was it to write the book?
0: It really wasn't difficult. And I don't chalk that up to me. I chalked that up to the guides that I felt were guiding me through this book, because I would sit down and I would just write 2 or 3 hours just typing furiously away, and I wouldn't even know that amount of time had passed. And my husband would be like, do you want like a sandwich or something over there? Because I didn't feel that time passing. I would go back and I would read some things, and it sounds silly to say, I'm like, oh, that's good. That's really good. I like that. But it just felt so guided. It got a little more difficult after my grandson Preston died, I'm not going to lie, because that was, you know, in the middle of it. You know, so it did get more difficult then. But still, it came out easy, which I know is such a blessing to me.
1: Can I ask how he passed, or is that too personal for you?
0: No, you can, because I would like people that are listening to know. He died from complications of being an alcoholic since he was 14. And many family things went on, and rehabs, and, you know, all the things. And in the end, we couldn't save him. We couldn't save him. And I would encourage everyone to please, if you have a problem, try to get help. And if you have a family member that is addicted to alcohol, please know that you cannot.

0: not make them stop drinking. Only they can make themselves stop drinking. You can help them, but you're not responsible, because after Preston died, there were a few of us that were like, wow, we should have tried harder. We should have did more. And, you know, like my own husband was like, honey, there's nothing more you could do. You know, so know that you are not responsible for your alcoholic. And as harsh as that sounds, but if you can try to get them help and encourage them and support them, please do.
1: Let's go to Nancy in Demi, New Mexico. Welcome to the program. Oh. Hi, Nancy. Go ahead.
2: Thank you. I'm enjoying the show, and I am very much a reincarnationist. And I think my mother read a lot of Jane Robert Seth books, and I was taught, you know, from an early age that we travel in study groups. So I remember you were saying that you weren't quite sure about people that you saw in your second near-death experience. And to me, that was like the half a dozen people that you knew but you didn't weren't really in with them was probably part of your study group that you incarnated with. And they were there to greet you, but you know, you don't really didn't really interact a lot in this lifetime, but they're probably part of your group. I think that's why a lot of times in families, people like go in clumps, because we're all kind of traveling back and forth together.
1: What's your assessment of that, Samantha?
0: Oh, and thank you, Nancy. That's such a great insight. And you're in Deming. You're right down the road. I'm in beautiful downtown Los Lunas. So I think it's such an interesting concept that Nancy brings up. And I agree that is a possibility of traveling in the groups. And I think that also helps along with, like, sometimes you just meet someone and you just immediately click, you know, like everything is great. Just, and you're like, wow, we've known each other a year. It seems like 30 years. And I think that kind of goes along what Nancy was saying of being in that group of people. And, you know, conversely, sometimes we meet a person, we're like, oh, no. I don't want to be around you. And I feel like that was probably a choice that was made some time ago, you know, for whatever happened to that. But that's a great point, Nancy. Thank you.
1: Should people plan their movement to the afterlife?
0: Absolutely. And, you know, if you mean should we be planning when? I don't know about that. I think that kind of the point of the book is to help you live, a good life and not have to worry about the next life, because you're going to have it all planned out. But, and also, like my husband says, well, I don't want to know everything. I want some surprises. I'm like, well, write that in your plan. Right? That you don't want to plan every single moment of your afterlife. There can be these wonderful times when you're like, hey, I would love to have a wonderful surprise. Something wonderful happened in the afterlife. I think that's a great plan in and of itself. But I really hope that everybody can take a hold of this concept and know that sometimes we don't have control over what happens in our life right now. You know, there's, of course, many marginalized groups, disenfranchised groups. And I especially want to reach out to them and let them know that they do have the autonomy to plan this next life without some of the burdens that they're carrying right now. And I've had a couple of people in some marginalized groups reach out to me and tell me that once they started doing that, they felt so much better in this life.
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0: As Grandpa Bob always says, if it's in the shed, it ain't making you any money. 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
2: It's Make It Easy Steve with another WNEX Trips Update. Not many seats left on our September trip to Niagara Falls. 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We'll see the massive falls from the Canadian side, from inside the water on the Maid of the Mist, plus the American Falls, Bridal Veil Falls, and Horseshoe Falls on Goat Island. 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
4: Good night, everyone, and welcome to the news. The South Dakota PUC is giving two utilities more time to find a path forward for a proposed power plant in the state's northeast corner. On Tuesday, the PUC voted 2-1 to grant Western Minnesota Municipal Power Agency and Missouri River Energy Services a 6-month extension on their permit application. The utilities filed last August to build a new plant north of Toronto, South Dakota. The extension comes after dual county voters strongly rejected the zoning change the project needed, voting 901 to 438 against it in June. That vote left the original rural Toronto site with no clear local path forward. Commissioners Christy Feagan and Gary Hansen supported the extension. Commissioner Chris Nelson voted no. The utilities attorney says a new site may or may not require a new application, depending on the circumstances. The extra time allows that review to continue. And the Salix, Iowa land annexation issue isn't going away. Woodbury County Board of Supervisors Chairman Mark Nelson says the group reached a consensus that questions surrounding the process should be settled by the courts. The Woodbury County Board of Supervisors announced Tuesday that the county attorney's office will seek a judicial review of the annexation process, asking a district court judge to determine whether city officials followed state law when approving the move earlier this year. The annexation was first proposed in March and approved by the Salix City Council in April. The issue gained renewed attention in June after MidAmerican Energy revealed it was seeking a customer to build and operate a data center on the newly annexed land. In response, hundreds of residents signed petitions urging County Attorney James Loomis to conduct a detailed review of the annexation process. Even if a judge ultimately rules the annexation was improper, Nelson says a new annexation request could still move forward through a more transparent process with greater public involvement. From the WNAX Nighttime News Desk, I'm Chloe Beltrand.
5: Fox News, I'm Ted Linder. The World Cup final for Sunday is set as Argentina defeated England in the World Cup semifinal on Wednesday, winning 2-1 in another come-from-behind victory. Argentina going to face Spain in the World Cup final Sunday afternoon on Fox. The U.S. continues to strike Iran and reimposes a blockade of its ports.
6: They do want to settle. We'll find out whether or not we settle with them or we just finish it off.
5: The Wall Street Journal reporting U.S. officials say the president's considering ramping up military action, including possibly putting troops on the ground. And heavy rains continue to cause flooding concerns in central and southern Texas.
7: Flash flood warnings and watches persist in the region all the way through Thursday, and many roadways impassable.
5: Fox Weather's Robert Ray in Uvalde County. The floods strike in the same region as a year ago when floods...
8: It's each year,
9: killing thousands. Don't be a statistic. Get a ride. 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

0: And welcome back. George Norrie with you, along with Samantha Corfield. Our final segment here. Her website is linked up at coasttocoastam.com, by the way. Samantha, in my introduction to you, we talked about you being an occultist. How did that happen?
1: Well, back to that childhood story, right? And the other thing that happened, not the domestic violence husband, but a previous husband that has passed away now, he was very much a spiritualist and occultist. He was older than me, and so he has so much more experience than me, and he had all the books, which I still have all the books. And so I was just introduced to this gift of having a library. My beliefs, you know, my belief in everything was already there. And when I say my belief in everything, I'm just open to everyone's beliefs. Like, I don't like to step on other people's beliefs. And so being a spiritualist or an occultist or any of those things just came very naturally to me. And my degree is in religion, is in theology and world religion. So in studying world religion, you get a lot of occult things. You know, there are things very, very different than what some of us, you know, might believe. So yeah, it was, I've been blessed. It was such a natural thing to go from my childhood into my young adulthood and be lucky enough to be with someone that could help me and guide me and show me the right way of things. Because, you know, sometimes, especially now, I can get dangerous out there with who you're dealing with.
0: Sure.
1: And so then it was great because, you know, you were one-on-one with people, you got to know them. So, yeah, it's been an amazing journey.
0: Are you particularly spiritual?
1: Oh, very much so. Very much so. In so many ways, because the more I've learned and the more that I have studied things, I feel like the more it has opened me up to possibilities. You know, you read some fantastical things in occult books, but I think if you put the disbelief aside long enough to at least learn it, you know, to at least absorb some of it, then sometimes it doesn't seem so fantastical, after that. So yes, very much so.
0: Back to the phones we go. Let's go to Walter in Pennsylvania. Welcome to the show. Hey, Walter.
2: Hey, George. Hey, great show.
0: Thank you, sir.
2: Great thing that's going on tonight. Samantha's very good. And I got a question about, can you create your afterlife by a dream you might have had that you like and you want to relive that in the afterlife?

0: I didn't quite catch all of that. George, are you able to repeat it?
1: Try it again, Walt.
2: Yeah, by creating an afterlife, can it be from a dream that you might have had that you want to relive it again?
0: Absolutely, absolutely. And I have a whole section in the book about that, about dream magic and dreams of manifesting in the afterlife and also in this life. So there's that. But yeah, absolutely, Walter. I think dreams are powerful, and I think they can be a beautiful thing. Write it down right away when you get up from it. You had this amazing dream. Write it down. You know, because sometimes we just tend to lose track of that. But 100%. I absolutely believe in that.
1: How important is manifestation?
0: Well, I think that it's everything, isn't it, though? I mean, you know, you think about us in our day-to-day lives. If we weren't manifesting in one way or another, what would we be doing? And so, you know, sometimes that word manifestation gets glamorized as to something that only some people can do. You know, only the elite spiritualists or the people that meditate for hours are the only people that can manifest things. That is absolutely not true. Each and every person listening right now can manifest their destiny, can manifest the things that they want to happen now and the things that they want to happen in their afterlife. Belief in yourself is number one, because you know, there's a lot of people out there telling you to believe in them, you know, believe in them, and they'll show you the way to do these, you know, things. And I would encourage you to believe in yourself first. Most people have no idea how much power they have, you know, that they can tap into. So I try in the book because, you know, I had to cut the book about in half because the publishers were like, whoa. But I try to put something about that in Create Your Own Afterlife because you're the boss and you manifest. You manifest for you.
1: Next up, let's go to Jeanette in Philadelphia. Welcome to the show. Hi, Jeanette.
3: Hey, yeah, George, thank you for taking my call.
1: Sure.
3: I've been listening to you. George, you know me. My brother died from Parkinson's, and my son died a year and a half ago, and my first son died 18 years ago. So listening to your information, I do get signs from my son, like bolts and nuts. I could go to my car outside, and there's a bolt and a nut. I come out of CVS. There's three nuts, one by my rear, one by my car, one by my first tire. And I'm saying to myself, oh, wow. And my brother, he gives me signs like the ring. I'll be outside doing something, and the ring goes off. But I guess I'm confused about if they reincarnate, then they move on. So, like, my son has a new mom and dad. So how am I supposed to think that they're going to be there for me? I'm just kind of confused about that, you know? I feel like I'm walking with scars. I should have a book, I Walk with Scars. So it's just hard because I'm going through their stuff, giving away, throwing away, and keeping. So how do I continue?
1: Good question. Go ahead, Samantha.
0: I'm so sorry, Jeanette. I'm so, so sorry. So it's sometimes it's a tricky question to talk about reincarnation, but you have to remember that that part of your loved ones will always be that part to you. So try to look at it this way. You're many things. You're a mom, maybe a sister, an aunt, a school teacher. You coach kids soccer. So there's not just one piece to Jeanette. Jeanette is many things. And this is true of our spirits as well. That part of your

0: loved one, that will always be your part of them. That will always be there for you. You know, people talk about ghosts being stuck in certain places. The rest of their spirit has already moved on. The personality part, quote unquote, personality, just because we need to call it something, that part is what can, you know, can potentially be stuck. But that part of them, Jeanette, is always yours. That's always in your heart. That's always there. And I just wanted to ask you, I don't know if you can ask her a question, but I just wonder if she picks up the nuts and bolts, because she should.
1: I keep all the bolts. I got them dated where I found them. I haven't had time to sit down and journey them. You know what I mean? But yeah, they are signs. But I just wish we had the ability to zoom over to them, say hello, give them a hug, and then gain the strength to continue. You know, like so many people said, they can go over to the other dimension. You know, why can't we just reunite with them and have that opportunity, you know? But
0: absolutely. And that is a difficult question, because we're bound by our physical bodies and they are not. And, you know, that's the thing of it. But also, if you happen to read the book, I talk a lot about dreams in there. And dreams are a really good way to try to connect with your loved ones that have passed away. It takes some practice. Like, it's like, you know, it doesn't happen immediately, but there is dream work that you can do. And Jeanette, you know that they're always going to be there with you. You know, the reason I asked if you keep the nuts and bolts was because I kind of got a little message in my head that you should keep them. And so if that's a connection, by the way, if you have physical things that your loved one is leaving for you, that's a connection to them. Hold those things in your hand and try to, you know, send them a message and see what you get back in your head. It is work. It's not easy. I don't mean to make it sound easy. It is work, but you can do it. You know, your heart is broken, but that makes you open to receiving those messages.
2: Let's go to first-time caller Larry in Fort Wayne, Indiana. Hello, Larry. Go ahead.
3: Hey, good morning, George, Samantha. Good show this morning.
2: Thank you.
3: I had a friend of mine, a dear friend of mine, pass away recently, and he was big in reincarnation. We talked about it during his illness. He was a bird photographer for a living. He passed away about 3 weeks ago, and since then, I've hit a cardinal in my vehicle, and I've had a cardinal pass away by hitting my window at my house. I do attribute this to him in the afterlife, but I'm feeling like this is a very negative thing I'm seeing. Didn't know if you had experience with that, Samantha, or had any guidance to try to find the positivities of that.
0: So there is something to this. He's not meaning it to be negative. What can happen sometimes, and especially if he was strong and had strong belief systems, I think that sometimes our spirits can get a little bit overeager, and we start like just throwing signs at people that we love and go, look at me, I'm still here. So I would suggest that you try to talk with him and tell him you got the message, because the last thing he's going to want to do is kill birds, right? But I just think this is an over-exuberant attempt to let you know that he's okay, that he's still around, and he still wants to have that friendship and still wants to try to give you guidance now that he's in a different position. And I know it's really horrifying with the dead bird things, but he'll get better at this, and you will see birds, but they won't be so tragically brought to your attention.
2: Samantha, what is better in the afterlife, a tragic death or a non-tragic death? Does it matter?
0: Well, there is some thought to the fact that a tragic death can put the spirit in this state of not knowing what happened. Whereas if you're sick for a long time, you die in your bed with your loved ones all around you,

0: You've had time to prepare. And I would encourage people that have a loved one in their life that has passed away tragically and suddenly, that you spend time trying to communicate with them, to try to tell them that they've passed on, try to tell them everything's okay, and that we're still going to have our relationship. So I would think that, if I had to choose, I would rather go prepared in an easy death. And the other thing about a tragic death is that it leaves our loved ones in this state of almost being unable to help you. So if you do you have a tragic death in your life, which I hope every listener has not one tragic death in their life like that. But if you do, try as hard as you can to try to help them, because they probably need some guidance.
1: And what is true for sure, we're all going to go through it, aren't we?
0: We all, nobody gets out alive, George.
1: All right, my friend, to keep in touch. Samantha Cornfield, her website is linked up at coasttocoastam.com, and her book is called Create Your Own Afterlife. For Dan Galante, Tom Danheiser, Sue Trikas, Lex Lonehood, Sean Latasseur, Alec Fernandez, Tim Banal, George Knapp, and Richard Serrett. I'm George Norrie, somewhere out there on Coast to Coast AM. We'll see you on our next edition. Until then, be safe, everyone.

0: Here's your updated 570 WNEX forecast. A quiet early morning. In fact, it's going to stay quiet here for the most part across the region still over the next several days. Still going to be dealing with an upper-level ridge in place over the central part of the country. So heat will continue here across the region as highs will continue to get well into the 90s with some 100s across the region all the way through the weekend, even into Monday as well. Then we could start to see that ridge begin to break down a bit here as we get into Tuesday, with the cooler highs in the low 90s, and then much more seasonable or even below average highs by Wednesday into the low to mid 80s. And we're not seeing many prospects for some shower and storm activity, though we are watching some activity potentially for sometime Sunday, Sunday night, and then once again on Wednesday. I'm Phil Jensko on 570 WNAX. Right now it's 71.
1: Hello there. This is Make It Easy Steve with another WNEX Trips Update. This October, we have two fall foliage flyaways. In early October, we're headed to Boston and we'll run around for 8 days in the New England states exploring fall foliage. And then in later October, we're headed to Atlanta so we can take in the glorious
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0: I'm Ted Lindner, Fox News. The U.S. military hitting Iran with two waves of strikes Wednesday, several days after an interim ceasefire deal was shattered. Tehran leadership speaking out, claiming they'll defend themselves.
1: Iran's foreign ministry spokesperson.

0: Person says that the country does not want to negotiate, that they're going to focus on defense. And just the top negotiator in Iran says there's no benefit for Iran to participate and abide by the memorandum of understanding. It comes as President Trump says he's not going to negotiate further. And he said this about future targets.
1: Next week comes the power plants. Next week comes the bridges. We're going to knock out all their power plants.
2: Fox's Alex Hogan. Meanwhile, in Iran's capital city, a huge anti-U.S. billboard erected to President Trump inside a coffin. The caption, quote, "We kill Trump." The blunt message billboard in Tehran's Islamic Revolution Square, appearing following calls to assassinate the president during funeral ceremonies for Iran's supreme leader, the Ayatollah al-Khamenei, days ago. The World Cup final is set for Sunday afternoon as Argentina came from behind to break a tie to defeat England.
3: Messi driving in, Messi crossing back, Paul, there it is, Lautaro Martinez!
2: The call on Fox as Argentina went on to win 2-1 in advance of the World Cup final against Spain Sunday afternoon. That game will be on Fox. And the House has passed legislation to make daylight saving time permanent. Fox's Grady Trimble.
4: House lawmakers arguing there are mental health benefits, and several industries like retail and tourism support more evening daylight, saying it's good for business. But others are wary. The trade group for the airlines says changes to existing daylight saving time would have considerable implications for aviation, including passenger disruption, crew and aircraft positioning, and domestic and international connectivity.
2: President Trump says he'll sign the legislation if it reaches his desk. 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
2: Devastating flooding continues to inundate much of central southern Texas.
7: Warnings of life-threatening flooding across southwest Texas, where rising waters are consuming structures and taking over roads in a slow-moving storm that's dropped up to a foot of rain across the region, the highest rainfall in Uvalde County.
8: Just takes a couple of inches of water on the road to create a dangerous condition for you if you're driving through that. And so we don't want you to get swept away.
7: West Rappaport, Texas Emergency Management, over 24 people have been rescued. Many in washed out vehicles. The state issuing a rare 4 out of 4 flooding threat, with more rain expected in Texas in the coming days. Jeff Manasso, Fox News.
2: So a haze is moving down from Canada and impacting air quality in several American states.
9: This is all from Canadian wildfire smoke. It's hard to think about the fact that, hey, this has traveled thousands of miles. The bulk of the fire activity where this smoke is originated from is actually from Western Ontario. Canada averages about 5,000 to 8,000 wildfires each year. This year, they've been sitting at about 3,137 wildfires. Their annual acreage burn is about 6.2 million acres. And right now, I think they're about 4 or so million acres. But when you think about wildfire smoke in New York City, you obviously immediately go back to 2023, when the city literally looked like you woke up in an alternate universe. Back in 2023, Canada had nearly 7 times the yearly average with their wildfires, with acreages burned, with 43.5 million acres in total.
2: That's Fox Weather's Haley Meyer. And Coast Guard officials say they're ending the search for 3 missing people who were on a boat that sank Tuesday in the San Francisco Bay. They say they have saturated the search area, scouring more than 950 nautical square miles. One person confirmed dead after the sinking, the 49-foot pleasure boat, believed to have been hit by a wave, then got swamped with water. It may have sunk as much as 130 feet.
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6: Ramping up military pressure. Good morning, I'm Gordon Deal, along with Nicole Murray, on this Thursday, July 16th. Glad you could be with us. Here's what we have for you this hour.
7: For a fifth straight day, the U.S. struck sites in Iran, including areas around the capital for the first time.
6: The Midwest and Northeast can taste the smoke from wildfires in Canada. Meanwhile, it's flash flood warnings for parts of Texas.
7: Federal agencies are going after the birth tourism industry, motivated by a Supreme Court ruling. Hear what they're doing.
6: And understanding the cyclospora outbreak.
8: Typical sources is typically associated with raw produce, fruits and vegetables, berries, leafy vegetables, lettuce, herbs, things that be difficult to wash. And typically the source, again, it's, you know, comes from infected. Typically it's a contaminated water source.
6: Microbiologist Dr. Wesley Long at Houston Methodist Hospital on the parasite, sending thousands of Americans racing to the bathroom. It's now five straight days of attacks by the United States on Iran. U.S. Central Command posted on social media last night that it concluded its second round of strikes on Iranian targets in a single day, hitting air defenses, missile and drone sites, and command centers. Earlier today, it hit targets farther north as American forces also fired into a ship that the U.S. accused of trying to break its naval blockade on Iranian ports. The Associated Press says strikes also reached into areas around Iran's capital of Tehran for the first time, a widening set of targets. Trump was asked when he might target Iranian infrastructure.
9: I don't like giving deadlines, but they pretty much know. They know the story. They better behave.
6: Iran retaliated with missile and drone fire targeting Bahrain, Jordan, and Kuwait before dawn and warned its attacks may escalate. Iran's Revolutionary Guard Corps said earlier today it struck a U.S. airbase in Jordan with ballistic missiles in response to what it described as an American attack near a children's cancer hospital in Iran. At his Senate confirmation hearing, Acting Attorney General Todd Blanche faced questions about his time with the Justice Department, including its handling of the Jeffrey Epstein files and a settlement that would exempt President Trump and his family from IRS audits of past taxes. Blanche addressed that settlement, which included a controversial $1.8 billion so-called anti-weaponization fund intended to compensate those who alleged they were wrongly targeted under the Biden administration.
10: The settlement fund's just not moving forward. There's no modification. It's just, it never started. No money went from the Treasury to any other account. There's no commissioners. It's not moving forward.
6: Separately, Jay Clayton, Trump's pick to serve for Director of National Intelligence, faced repeated questions at his Senate confirmation hearing about whether Joe Biden won the 2020 election, with Clayton saying Biden was certified as president, but stopped short of saying he won legitimately. Trump, by the way, is scheduled to speak to the nation tonight about, quote, free and fair elections. Even if you can't see it, you can probably smell it. Wildfire smoke from Canada is drifting into the Northeast and Midwest, hurting the air quality during a summer heat wave. The Canadian government has reported more than 100 uncontrolled wildfires. New York City last night smelled of smoke, and the sky turned a faint orange from the wildfires. Officials gave out masks to curb smoke inhalation. New York Health Commissioner Dr. James McDonald.
11: I think it's important that if you don't have air conditioning, to see if you can get to a place with air conditioning. One of the things that's important to remember is sometimes if you don't have air conditioning, you open your windows maybe to let a breeze in. But when the weather is not good like this and the air quality isn't good, you don't want to keep your windows open.

0: who is tell your Alexa, Siri, or Google to play This Morning with Gordon Deal. 11 minutes now after the hour. 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
0: Thanks for spending time with us. Welcome in.

0: baby just for the sake of being a U.S. citizen child. But the companies that facilitate it, that, advertise overseas, smuggle people into the country, get those visas, and then, facilitate them, give them places to stay and such while they're in the U.S.
1: Yeah, dive deeper on that. How does that actually work? What you're a foreigner and you want to have a baby in the U.S. So you contact the firm. You cost, I would imagine, an arm and a leg.
0: There is something for everything nowadays. Yeah. So, in 2019, there was a major case brought where the Justice Department found, charged 19 people for their role in one such ring. And they found they brought in thousands of pregnant women, mainly from China, to Southern California so that they could give birth in the U.S. and have a child with U.S. citizenship. And these women paid between $15,000 and $50,000 each to live here. They would come in, about 2 weeks before they were supposed to give birth. They were told to wear loose-fitting clothing, so they don't set off, attention while going through U.S. customs. They'd have the baby. They were even told to fly to Hawaii and then to L.A. to go to customs in Hawaii rather than L.A. because it'd be easier to get through. So yeah, so it's very straightforward. It's just like coming over the border, but with a different end goal in mind.
1: Oh my goodness. All right, so these federal agencies now, I mean, I presume they're not just standing there watching, trying to profile pregnant foreigners coming through an airport, right? I mean, how complex is this?
0: Yeah, it's the same as someone who comes over the border illegally. There's that person who's committing the actual crime. Federal agencies are interested in that individual, but they're also interested in the criminal ring that's facilitating that person's travel. So they want the information on who's facilitating this and who are their bosses. Did the big ring looking at money laundering for all of these payments? A lot of times crypto is involved. All sorts of different things, looking at if hospitals are getting a kickback, certain it's so many tentacles and everything.
1: We're speaking with Anna Giarratelli, Homeland Security reporter at the Washington Examiner. The story is called Federal Immigration Agencies Go Full Throttle After Birth Tourism Industry. Are they making headway? Can we tell yet?
0: They're just starting to. This is something that, even before Trump took office, this is part of their mission. This is illegal to do, right? And so they've been looking into this for years, but they really what the White House is doing is telling ICE and Customs and Border Protection, really focus on this. If you get a tip, if you learn something, and you're busy doing other stuff, we want you to definitely focus on this. And that's on top of ICE's massive operation right now, continuing to arrest illegal immigrants and detain them and then remove them from the country. So it's a lot to ask for ICE and CBP, which is also helping ICE make arrests within the interior of the country.
1: Yeah, I would imagine just word getting out sometimes is a deterrent, no?
0: Yeah, it certainly can be, and that's what the Trump administration has wanted to do from day one. They're trying to push self deportations and people to follow the law because here are these really big, scary consequences that they threaten. You could be jailed by ICE indefinitely in detention, waiting to be deported. Those sorts of things. And so, we'll see if it makes a difference. But birth tourism isn't, it's not a big popular issue that, say, coming over the border, it's such an easier thing, I think, for people to visualize, for the average American to understand. And so it's kind of a hard issue for the White House to message on.
1: Thanks, Anna. Anna Giarratelli, Homeland Security reporter at the Washington Examiner. 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
1: And now, the three big things you need to know. Number one.
2: The United States has intensified its strikes targeting Iran this morning, as American forces also fired at a ship the U.S. accused of trying to break its naval blockade on the Islamic Republic. Vice President J.D. Vance.
3: Americans do not, they're not game for long-term, you know, open-ended regime change wars in the Middle East. They're okay with us using the military to accomplish discrete objectives. They're not okay with open-ended obligations.
2: Iran also launched attacks with missiles and drones targeting Bahrain, Jordan, and Kuwait, and warned its strikes may escalate.
1: Number two.
2: Acting Attorney General Todd Blanche has testified before the Senate Judiciary Committee as he seeks confirmation to secure his role on a permanent basis. Blanche said one of his top priorities is restoring public trust.
4: In recent years, we watched the Justice Department turned against many of you and a former president, and it damaged the public's faith in justice. We are fixing that.
2: Blanche faced questions regarding the handling of the Epstein files and a settlement that would exempt President Trump and his family from IRS audits.
1: Number three.
2: President Trump has overturned a suspension of ICE traffic stops that multiple law enforcement sources said had been implemented after fatal shootings in Texas and Maine over the last week. ICE agents had previously been instructed to immediately halt most vehicle stops, except in cases involving serious criminal targets. The Coast Guard said the search for three boaters missing after their vessel sank in the San Francisco Bay near Alcatraz Island has been suspended. Captain Jared Tosco.
5: Suspending an active search is one of the most difficult things we do as Coast Guard commanders. I don't take that responsibility lightly at all.
2: Tosco added that crews searched more than 950 square nautical miles. President Trump says he will discuss free and fair elections in his primetime address to the nation later today. Senate Majority Leader John Thune.
6: I don't know what he's going to say. Only thing I can tell you is we are focused on the 2026 election. At least I am, and I think most of my colleagues are.
2: Trump's address will start at 9 p.m. Eastern. The World Cup finals are set.
7: Messi driving in. Messi crossing back. Post down.
2: Call on Fox as Argentina's Lautaro Martinez scores the game-winning goal against England in the 92nd minute of the match. The final score, 2-1. Argentina now faces Spain in the finals on Sunday.
0: What a game. What a game it was. Thanks, Nicole. 23 minutes after the hour.
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4: Thanks for joining us. A growing number of universities are rolling out a new kind of financial aid pledge that could not be simpler. If your family earns less than 100 grand or so, tuition's free. Here's Dan Divise at USA Today. Dan, what are we seeing?
5: Yeah, there's a group of really kind of wealthy, not exclusive, but selective universities, the ones with the big endowments, you know, the Northwesterns of the world, the Columbias, the Johns Hopkins. And over the years, they've gotten more and more generous about aid, like we pledge to meet your full demonstrated need, and there's these very complicated formulas to determine what they think that you're, how much you can come up with basically and what's fair. And I guess some of these schools have decided this is too complicated and that families, suburban family, you know, more upper middle class families are kind of suspicious about these aid pledges, like, well, you're just going to charge me a ton of money. I'm not buying this. Mm. So now they're saying, you know what? Let's make it simple. If your household earns less than, say, $200,000, you will not pay tuition at all. And that's pretty easy to understand.
4: Jeez. Why don't they just lower the price? Wouldn't that be even easier?
5: You know, there's some complicated consumer math here. I think part of the reason these schools charge these huge $80,000 tuitions is partly because it's perceived as a luxury premium product. So if they charged a lot less, maybe you'd start wondering if it was really a good product.
4: Wow.
5: I don't know quite if that's the case, or it might more be that there's a group of full pay people who are very wealthy who pay that full price, and the school needs those people, right? They need to have some people paying the $100,000 full cost, but most of us don't pay anywhere near that amount, and I need to make that abundantly clear.
4: Wow. We're speaking with Dan Divise, money reporter at USA Today. The story is called "These Colleges Offer Free Tuition to Families Earning Up to $200,000. And this is not a new concept, right? This has been around. More schools may be jumping on board now.
5: Yeah. I was covering higher education as a beat 15, 18 years ago. And at that time, there was all these selective big-name national universities and liberal arts schools that were pledging to meet full need, as they defined it, and then saying, we won't make you borrow money. We'll meet your demonstrated need without loans, which was a big thing. These are schools that have multi-billion dollar endowments, so they can afford that, right?
4: Mm-hmm.
5: And then gradually, over the last, I would say, couple of years, a large group of them, I wrote about Emory in Atlanta, Notre Dame in Indiana, Johns Hopkins, Carnegie Mellon, Tufts, Penn, UChicago, all of them, and a whole bunch more, Yale, you know, the Harvards and such, yeah. I think is maybe also doing it. They now have this really simple thing where if you're earning, say, I'm just going to pin a number up to 200,000, there's no tuition. So you might have to pay the living expenses, but not tuition, which is like a $70,000 or $80,000 discount.
4: Whew,
5: and then if you're earning maybe 100,000 or 150,000, you might pay zero. I quoted a kid from the middle of the country who's going to attend Emory. And the Emory rule is if your family earns $200,000 or less, you pay no tuition. But they gave him a full ride. He lives with his mother. She earns probably less than that. He's paying nothing.
4: Thanks, Dan. Dan Divise, money reporter at USA Today. 30 minutes after the hour on This Morning, America's First News.
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1: Good night, everyone, and welcome to the news. A man and woman from Pukwana are headed to federal prison for stealing money from the Crow Creek Sioux tribe. The U.S. Attorney's Office says 40-year-old Kyle James Loudner was sentenced to 1 year and 6 months in prison. 34-year-old Talon Ashley Duville was sentenced to 6 months in prison. Both will also serve 3 years of supervised release. Federal prosecutors say Loudner, who was an elected official, and Duville, who worked as a tribal employee, embezzled about $160,000 from the tribe between May of 2022 and July of 2024. Each was convicted of embezzlement and theft from an Indian tribal organization. The court also ordered $160,000 in restitution from each defendant. Loudner and Duville are scheduled to report to the U.S. Marshals Service later this month to begin serving their federal sentences. And South Dakota's first runoff election for governor is driving a record number of voters into the Republican Party. State data after Monday's registration deadline shows more registered Republicans in South Dakota than ever before. The party now has 328,829 registered voters after adding about 10,000 people in the past few months, including roughly 2,000 in the past 2 weeks. The surge comes before the July 28th Republican runoff between Aberdeen businessman Toby Doden and Governor Larry Roden. Neither candidate reached 35% in the June 2nd primary, triggering the runoff. At the same time, Democratic registration has fallen by about 6,000 since the start of the year to 134,135. Voters who are independent, unaffiliated, or libertarian now total 158,247, outnumbering Democrats statewide. The runoff will show whether the new Republican registrations help Roden, a longtime statewide office holder, or Doden, the self-described outsider. From the WNAX Nighttime News Desk, I'm Chloe Beltrand.
2: Fox News, I'm Sue Guzman. Many lawmakers expressing frustration over the Epstein files, hoping more of the documents will be released. Vice President J.D. Vance on Joe Rogan's podcast discussed the handling of those files.
3: We absolutely screwed up the comms of the Epstein files, like we just did. But do I think the reason we screwed up the comms is because we were trying to hide something? No.
2: Vance pointed to former Attorney General Pam Bondi, who he says wasn't prepared to talk about the files. President Trump pushing weapons makers to speed up manufacturing amid new strikes in Iran.
4: Speaking at a conference with defense and technology executives in Pennsylvania, President Trump told weapons makers to pick up the pace of production.
5: We have the best quality in the world, but we need a little more speed.
4: The president announced tens of billions of dollars in private sector commitments.
2: Fox's Jared Halpern, America's listening to Fox.
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0: Director of Microbiology at Houston Methodist Hospital. Doctor, what is it?
1: Cyclospora is a parasitic disease. It's a human parasite that infects the gastrointestinal tract. It only infects humans. And it is spread in the feces or in poop. And after it leaves the body, if that then contaminates a water source or food, produce, for instance, that then is not cooked and is then ingested by another individual, they can become infected.
0: Jeez. Typical sources are what?
1: So typical sources are, again, typically associated with raw produce, fruits and vegetables, berries, leafy vegetables, lettuce, herbs, things that can be difficult to wash. And typically the source, again, it's, you know, comes from infected human feces. Typically it's a contaminated water source that winds up contaminating produce in the field, which is then harvested, or contaminating it somewhere along the line during processing.
0: Wow. All right. So have we seen it before?
1: Yes, so we see cyclospora, typically these sort of in these outbreak-like forms, usually over the summer months, so sort of May to August is the cyclospora season, and so we do see it every summer. All of that having been said, this is on track to be probably the worst cyclospora outbreak that we've tracked in the United States.
0: Jeez, any reason why for that?
1: At this point, I think it's still unclear. The source is still not known. One of the things about cyclospora is it's, you know, traditional old microscopic stool testing methods were not very good at detecting it. So over the years and more recently, we've developed more high-tech methods of detecting it. These PCR tests, people may remember from COVID, mm-hmm. You know, the PCR test being very sensitive. We now have PCR tests for diarrhea illnesses that include cyclospora, some of them, and so it's really enhanced our ability to detect these outbreaks. And then, so now we're probably, although it's probably been with us for decades, you know, causing illness, this is sort of, now we're much better able to detect it.
0: Well, we're speaking with Dr. Wesley Long, Medical Director of Microbiology at Houston Methodist Hospital, and we're talking about cyclospora, this parasite causing what really just, I guess, kind of, the worst diarrhea imaginable, I guess. Are there other symptoms here?
1: So the primary symptom is this, you know, sort of watery, very vigorous diarrhea, and then, you know, associated with that, bloating and cramping, you know, abdominal discomfort, nausea. It's generally not associated with vomiting. The other sort of characteristic is that the diarrhea can last for several days. Then in some cases, it will improve for a couple of days, and then it will come back. And so there can have this relapsing pattern where it comes and goes without treatment. It may come and go for weeks. And luckily, there are treatments available, but that's sort of the other characteristic. You know, many food poisonings you sort of get, and it's over in 24, 48 hours.
0: Yeah.
1: Cyclospora can persist.
0: Jeez. All right, so talk about those treatments then. Are they prescription types type things?
1: They're prescription antibiotics. Cyclospora is unique in that there are antibiotics that will treat it. They're very common antibiotics that are available from your physician. They do require a prescription, but these are all antibiotics that would be available in generic and are fairly affordable. And so if you do have a diarrhea, a watery diarrhea that's persisting for, you know, 3-4 days, or, you know, in this relapsing pattern, you probably want to reach out to your physician, healthcare provider, and see about getting treated.
0: Can it be deadly?
1: In general, no. Certainly people who are at high risk, people who are, you know, immune compromised or immune suppressed definitely should talk to their physicians anytime they get, you know, an illness. But thus far in the U.S., it hasn't been associated with any deaths. It's pretty unusual for it to be fatal. It's just generally pretty uncomfortable, and you have to keep up with, you know, stay hydrated and those sorts of things. But it's not commonly associated with a fatality.
0: All right. Best ways to protect yourself here are what, doctor?
1: Really, the best ways to protect yourself are to thoroughly wash any vegetable, any raw produce that you buy. Anything you cook, any fruit or produce that you cook will be fine. But any produce that you buy, you want to wash thoroughly. Cyclospora is resistant to chlorine-based sanitizers, so even if things say they're pre-washed, you probably still want to wash them. Washing is more effective for some things than others.
0: Thanks, doctor. Dr. Wesley Long, Medical Director of Microbiology at Houston Methodist. It is 20 minutes now in front of the hour. On This Morning, America's First News. Coming up next, the license plate raising eyebrows at a retirement community in Florida.
2: Well, it's official. 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

0: With us. Welcome into Friday Eve. It is time now for the mic drop with this morning's Mike Gavin.
1: Good morning. Well, we know that pole dancing has gone in recent years from something you'd see out in a certain type of club to something you might see in your own home, as it's become a way for people to keep up their fitness and agility. If you choose to do this, however, you might want to have a professional put in that pole. This warning after a Houston woman flooded two apartments after an accident with hers. Asha Gilbert was filming her pole dancing practice earlier this month when the pole came loose and struck a fire sprinkler. The video shows water spraying out of the sprinkler to flood her apartment and that of a neighbor. Asha said she'd only installed the pole 3 days earlier and never thought that she could hit a sprinkler with it. She said her furniture was ruined and she had to move to another unit due to the damage. Asha said her downstairs neighbor was understanding about the water damage, but she will not be pole dancing at home anymore.
0: Wow. Not enough tension, I guess, ratcheted, yeah. For the pole between the floor and ceiling, I guess is how that works.
1: Yeah, so. She only had it for a few days, so, you know, maybe she hadn't put in sort of like a full test. We really put it through its paces, and the first time she did, slipped, hit the sprinkler, flooded the whole place.
0: What do you even do?
1: Yeah. How do you explain that to your downstairs neighbor?
0: Yeah.
1: Like, about, like, how it happened. Like,
0: right.
1: Here's what happened. So I was pole dancing.
0: Yeah.
1: And then I hit my sprinkler, and now, like, all your furniture is ruined.
0: Right. I'm in my underwear or my pole dancing outfit.
1: Yes.
0: And this happened, and you got to go knock on your neighbor's door.
1: Right.
0: Oops.
1: Yeah. And she said they were understanding. I mean, if I'm that neighbor, I'm not very understanding. I mean, I don't care how it happened. That's up to her, but I'm not understanding. If she somehow made that happen, I'm not understanding.
0: I would think she might have to move out, too, with the downstairs neighbor.
1: Yeah.
0: Find a new place to live for a few days.
1: It sounds like it. The water damage is the worst.
0: What a mess.
1: It doesn't get worse than that. And a 76-year-old Florida woman is not happy about her new license plate. Pompano Beach resident Nancy Delostrito said the license plate quickly became the talk of her retirement community after she received it in the mail. And here's why. The plate contains six characters. The letters SQZ are on the left side, which could be read as an abbreviation for squeeze. The right side of the plate reads A55 with the license plate's font, making the A55 look a lot like ASS. Mm. Nancy said her first impulse was to demand a new plate, but her sons and friends have encouraged her to keep it. That also seems to be the consensus on social media, where commenters can't stop laughing and telling Nancy to proudly drive around with that plate. A Broward County office manager said any license plates deemed to be offensive can be exchanged for free.
0: Yeah.
1: But it sounds like she might be holding on to it.
0: Hey, Nancy. That's like the treatment she gets around the retiring community.
1: Yeah, yeah. I know people, several people of this age in my life who would just love this. Just think this is the greatest thing that's ever happened.
0: Right. Driving around on her golf cart.
1: Yes.
0: You know, visiting different homes, saying hi to neighbors. Hey, what's up, Nancy? Nice plate you got there.
1: Yeah, yeah.
0: Oh, man. That's
1: good,
0: funny.
1: Good times in Pompano Beach.
0: Good on the kids, by the way, for encouraging her to keep it. Right?
1: Yes.
0: Have a little fun.
1: Exactly. Come on, Mom. Live a little.
0: Thanks, Mike. 13 minutes now in front of the hour. On This Morning, America's First News.
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7: Here's your updated 570 WNAX forecast. A quiet early morning. In fact, it's going to stay quiet here for the most part across the region still over the next several days. Still going to be dealing with an upper-level ridge in place over the central part of the country. So heat will continue here across the region as highs will continue to get well into the 90s with some 100s across the region all the way through the weekend, even into Monday as well. then we could start to see that ridge begin to break.

0: break down a bit here as we get into Tuesday. A bit cooler with highs in the low 90s, and then much more seasonable or even below average highs by Wednesday into the low to mid 80s. And we're not seeing many prospects for some shower and storm activity, though we are watching some activity potentially for sometime Sunday night, and then...
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6: 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With just 21% of home purchases last year made by first-time buyers, compared to the historical average of 40%, the personal finance company WalletHub released a report on the best cities for first-time home buyers to identify where people stand to save the most money and enjoy the best living conditions. WalletHub took the pulse of real estate in 300 cities using 22 key metrics, including housing affordability, real estate taxes, and crime. It found that Palm Bay, Florida, on the ocean, is the best city for first-time home buyers. It's among the leading cities in the country when it comes to active home listings per capita and new building permits per capita. Palm Bay is the fourth highest millennial home ownership rate and the fourth highest home appreciation rate in the country. Home buyers will also benefit from Palm Bay's low property crime rate. It's followed on the list by Surprise, Arizona, and Gilbert, Arizona. Yuma, Peoria, and Chandler were other Arizona cities in the top 10. 8 minutes now in front of the hour on This Morning. Once again, here's Nicole Murray.
7: And now, the three big things you need to know. Number one.
8: The United States has expanded strikes on Iranian targets this morning, hitting areas near the capital and farther north for the very first time. American forces also disabled a ship that allegedly tried to get through the blockade of Iranian ports. White House Deputy Press Secretary Anna Kelly on Fox News.
9: What the United States military is proving is the fact that we can attack anywhere at any time, and Iran can do absolutely nothing about it.
8: It is the fifth straight day Iran and the U.S. have traded attacks with hopes of controlling the Strait of Hormuz.
7: Number two.
8: Heavy smoke from wildfires have blanketed the Midwest and Northeast, harming air quality during a summer heat wave. State Health Commissioner Dr. James McDonald in New York.
10: One of the things people really need to be careful of, though, is like, do you really need to go outside today? You're going to be better off inside on days like today, and particularly tomorrow, where tomorrow might even be worse.
8: More than 100 wildfires are burning in Canada.
7: Number three.
8: Two people are in critical condition after shots were fired inside a Kroger supermarket outside Houston, Texas. Harris County Captain Juan Flores.
11: There's two individuals that have been shot. They both have been transported to local hospitals. They are going to be in critical condition. We're still waiting on the updates.
8: Investigators are looking into reports that one of the victims was the shooter. Dr. Erica Schwartz faced questions from senators on vaccines and running agencies independently during her confirmation hearing to be the next director of the CDC. Schwartz during the hearing.
12: If I'm confirmed as the CDC director, the nation's health and well-being will take primacy, and I will never compromise on that.
8: Schwartz, a former deputy surgeon general, was nominated by President Trump in April. Defense Secretary Pete Hegseth has announced that the Pentagon will require service members over the age of 30 to be screened for testosterone deficiency annually.
13: I'm authorizing a new screening program for testosterone deficiency for our service members, ensuring you have the right testosterone levels to operate at your absolute best.
8: Hegseth added that those under 30 can voluntarily choose to be tested as well. A discount is up for grabs if you're willing to work for it. A new proposal in New York.

0: would give shoppers a 10% discount for using self-checkout.
1: About time.
0: Yes, absolutely.
1: Doing the work.
0: Yeah, you have to scan it, and then sometimes the system freezes up, so you need the people to come over.
1: Yep.
0: It's a pain in the butt.
1: And I want back pay also.
0: Yes,
1: since
0: absolutely.
1: I've been doing it in New Jersey now, at the CVS I go to, the Quick Check, and the grocery store. I want back pay from all of them.
0: Cha-ching!
1: Uh-huh. 6 minutes now in front of the hour.
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2: Thanks for being with us. Following its win over England, defending champions Argentina secured their place in the World Cup final against European champion Spain, setting up a generational matchup between Lionel Messi and Lamine Yamal. Although Sunday's final in New Jersey marks the first time the 39-year-old Argentina veteran and the 19-year-old Spain winger will play against each other, Fox Sports says it's not their first actual meeting. Their history goes back nearly two decades when a 20-year-old Messi first crossed paths with an infant Yamal during a photo shoot. In late 2007, a charity raffle organized by a Spanish sports newspaper and the United Nations Children Fund, Yamal's family earned a spot in a photo shoot with players from FC Barcelona, including young Messi. Yamal's family just happened to win one of the raffle slots. A 20-year-old Messi growing into stardom was paired with the infant Lamine Yamal. For Nicole Murray and Mike Gavin, I'm Gordon Deal. Thanks for listening to This Morning, America's First News.

0: This is my day. God has given me this day to use as I will. I can waste it or use it for good. What I do today is very important because I'm exchanging a day of my life for it. When tomorrow comes, this day will be gone forever, leaving something in its place. May God, who gave me this day, also give me the wisdom to know how to live it, to be directed, to add good to it, not evil. May the life, which He also gave me, be well spent.
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0: were triggered in the capital, Tehran. Separately, the US fired on and disabled an unladen oil tanker, which we're told was attempting to sail towards a blockaded Iranian port. Iran is warning it's prepared to spread the conflict. The country's joint military command has threatened to destroy all the infrastructure in the region.
1: That's Fox's Jonathan Savage. A Senate hearing will continue a second day for Acting Attorney General Todd Blanche, hoping to get confirmed to that job.
2: We are keeping America safe.
1: And while Blanche touted less violent crime and a crackdown on fraud and drug trafficking, he faced a lot of criticism.
3: Last year, you declared that the Justice Department was, quote, at war with the federal judiciary.
1: Democrat Dick Durbin among the senators questioning Blanche on the Jeffrey Epstein files and the Trump IRS settlement and other issues. Wildfires burning in Canada and Minnesota, affecting areas far away as smoke drifts down to the East Coast.
4: Think Detroit, Pittsburgh, New York, Boston. This is taking you from Thursday all the way into Friday down towards D.C. Obviously, those winds can shift the wildfire smoke in pretty drastic ways, but do expect to see rounds of this smoke kind of moving across the mid-Atlantic.
1: That's Fox meteorologist Adam Klotz. There are air quality alerts and a much different threat in South Texas, flooding with more possible.
5: The expected rainfall during this rainstorm is expected to be more than 30 inches.
1: Governor Greg Abbott, the flooding's washed out roads, stranded cars, and led to dozens of water rescues. 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
1: When President Trump talked about Iran, you heard earlier, he was in Pennsylvania talking about the conflict with defense contractors.
8: Renewed airstrikes against Iran the past several days is renewing concerns in some circles about U.S. stockpiles of critical weapons systems. President Trump told a conference of defense contractors and tech companies in Pennsylvania.
9: If you look at all of the things, they're better. We have to make them faster. That's the only thing.
8: An analysis in May forecasted defense contractors could need as much as 3 years to replenish stockpiles depleted in strikes against Iran. At the White House, Jared Halpern, Fox News.
1: The former Federal Reserve advisor is now in prison.
10: 64-year-old John Rogers sentenced to 38 months for making false statements to federal investigators about sharing restricted Fed information with China. According to court papers, Rogers had access to restricted non-public information about monetary policy. He developed a close relationship with a Chinese intelligence operative and conveyed Federal Reserve interest rate decisions in advance, which generated huge profits for China in its trading of U.S. Treasury securities. Chris DeMeo, Fox News.
1: We'll get another update to the economy this morning. Retail sales following reports this week showing a decline in inflation last month in consumer and wholesale prices, though oil and gas, they've risen back up. The Iran conflict flaring back up. The price at the pump up a nickel today. AAA's national average for regular back up to $3.94 a gallon. On Wall Street, stock futures have been down a little the day after the Dow, the Nasdaq. Both rose more than 100 points. At soccer's World Cup.
11: Trying to find space for that left foot into the middle. Enzo Fernandez!
1: A short time later, Argentina scored again on Fox to beat England 2-1 with that late rally in the closing minutes. So Argentina, the defending World Cup.
12: As Grandpa Bob always says, if it's in the shed, it ain't making you any money. Turn that excess machinery into cash at the Lee Valley Summer Farm Machinery Consignment Auction in Tacoma, Nebraska, Thursday, August 20th. 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

0: an even nicer lawn than the neighbors.
1: Callum Borchers at the Wall Street Journal on how lush grass can be just as much of a status symbol as your impressive golf swing. The United States is ramping up its attacks on Iran. U.S. Central Command posted on social media last night that it concluded its second round of strikes on Iranian targets in a single day. Earlier, it hit targets far north as American forces also fired into a ship that the U.S. accused of trying to break its naval blockade on Iranian ports. The Associated Press says strikes also reached into areas around Iran's capital of Tehran for the first time, a widening set of targets. Vice President J.D. Vance.
2: Americans do not, they're not game for long-term, you know, open-ended regime change wars in the Middle East. They're okay with us using the military to accomplish discrete objectives. They're not okay with open-ended obligations.
1: Iran's Revolutionary Guard Corps said earlier today it struck a U.S. airbase in Jordan with ballistic missiles in response to what it described as an American attack near a children's cancer hospital in Iran. Tehran warned today it would target regional infrastructure if the United States carried out threats to attack Iran's infrastructure. At his Senate confirmation hearing, Acting Attorney General Todd Blanche faced questions about his time with the Justice Department, including its handling of the Jeffrey Epstein files and a settlement that would exempt President Trump and his family from IRS audits of past taxes. That settlement included a controversial $1.8 billion so-called anti-weaponization fund intended to compensate those who allege they were wrongly targeted under the Biden administration. Separately, Jay Clayton, Trump's pick to serve for Director of National Intelligence, faced repeated questions at his Senate confirmation hearing yesterday about whether Joe Biden won the 2020 election, with Clayton saying Biden was certified as president, but stopped short of saying he won legitimately. His exchange with Angus King of Maine.
3: Who won the 2020 election?
4: As I said to you, we went through our processes, and Joe Biden became the president of the United States. And
3: that's not an answer to the question.
1: Trump is scheduled to speak to the nation tonight, by the way, about free and fair elections. Wildfire smoke from Canada is drifting into the Northeast and the Midwest, hurting the air quality during a summer heat wave. The Canadian government has reported more than 100 uncontrolled wildfires. Also, at least 17 of them, spanning thousands of acres, have forced evacuations across Minnesota. Authorities ordered evacuations in parts of northern Minnesota near a cluster of Canadian wildfires. New York City opened hundreds of cooling centers and was distributing masks for smoke inhalation. New York State Health Commissioner Dr. James McDonald.
5: One of the things people really need to be careful of, though, is like, do you really need to go outside today? You're going to be better off inside on days like today, and particularly tomorrow, where tomorrow might even be worse.
1: In Michigan, forecasters reported that visibility was less than 1 mile at times yesterday. Smoky conditions could worsen today and tomorrow in Maryland, Washington, D.C., and Virginia. It's not clear what the weekend holds. By the way, New Jersey is preparing to host the World Cup final on Sunday in an outdoor stadium. 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
1: Glad you're with us. Welcome into Thursday. President Trump's midterms campaign schedule has been lighter this year than his pace of hitting the road for Republican candidates during a 2018 midterm election cycle that saw big Democrat gains. Analysis from John Bennett, White House correspondent at CQ Roll Call. John, what have you calculated?
2: Back then, the president did just shy of 10 between January 1st and July.

0: over here at the White House. The difference so far is he's been involved in primaries, but not as involved as he was last time. Of course, just the reality, just the fact. I wasn't chased off this. He's spent a lot of time on the Iran war, both before, during, and now this post ceasefire phase that we appear to be in, as both sides are firing at each other again. So that's taken up some time. You can't really, if you need to be in the Situation Room at any moment, you can't fly to a swing district in New York State or Michigan or Wisconsin. The president needs to be here to make those hard calls and be in the Situation Room. So you can't be on stage at a middle school talking up a congressional candidate when you're picking targets to hit that night in Iran. That's just a reality of the job. That's one reason. Another reason, and to be fair to the president and the White House, they continue to say he's going to be very active in the home stretch of this midterm cycle. And really, that doesn't start until after Labor Day. Some states will start sending out mail-in ballots in late September. And they think they can send the president certain places after Labor Day. So they're still promising a robust campaign schedule. And the difference this time would be maybe he could be more of a closer than he was last time.
1: We're speaking with John Bennett, White House correspondent at CQ Roll Call. The piece is called "So Far, Trump's Midterm Campaign Schedule Slightly Behind 2018 Pace." I thought it was interesting. You said even when he's making these appearances, not always giving the candidates he's stumping for maybe the publicity they're looking for. What happened with Congressman Ryan McKenzie in Pennsylvania?
0: Sometimes as a B reporter, your job is to simply, very simply, report what you see. And when you see something two or three times and your brow furrows each time, like, huh. And then you start pulling transcripts. The beauty of transcripts is you can measure these things and, word counts and roll calls fact base will timestamp the transcript. So you can measure the time right there on fact base. And that's what those tools allow us to do. And what I found was, and just covering these things and listening to the president, which I get paid to do, is like, wait a second, he's talking about the reflecting pool for 4.5 minutes. And then he's talking up some White House renovations for 3 minutes. And then you look back at your watch and, the last 3.5 minutes, he's been talking about his close personal relationship with Chinese President Xi. And then he's on, to President Macron or something like that. And that's exactly what we found, is he does not spend as much time this time around talking up these candidates. When he called Congressman McKenzie on stage, I believe it was June 23rd, in McKenzie's district in Pennsylvania, he told him, he said, "Ryan, get up here, but keep it quick. They didn't come to hear you. They came to listen to me." So, he's just, sometimes President Trump will do this. He just tells you what you're noticing. He kind of confirms the trend even before you get too deep into the reporting. So he is this time really focused on what he wants to be doing. He's not playing that party game. He's not towing the party line. And when you ask folks over here, they'll say, well, he is the party, at least right now, at least for a few more years. So they think this works. They think this fires up the base. They're calling this a turnout election. They know they have to get independent voters back. He's been losing them in just about any poll you can find, even friendly polls. The trend line is the trend line. They think this works, and they say, well, independents, he did this at rallies in 2024, and he won the presidency again, and it was the same kind of, he calls it the weave, and they think that this will work again as he's more active on the trail down the home stretch. And, if anybody is saying, Mr. President, you need to talk about Congressman so-and-so or Senator so-and-so, he is not listening.
1: Thanks, John. John Bennett, White House correspondent at CQ Roll Call. 20 minutes now after the hour on This Morning, America's First News. Here's Nicole Murray.
2: And now, the three big things you need to know. Number one.
3: The United States has intensified its strikes targeting Iran this morning, as American forces also fired at a ship the U.S. accused of trying to break its naval blockade on the Islamic Republic. President Trump, when asked if there's a deadline before striking Tehran's energy infrastructure.
4: I don't like giving deadlines, but they pretty much know

0: know this story.
1: Sorry, you mean
0: they better behave.
2: Iran also launched attacks with missiles and drones targeting Bahrain, Jordan, and Kuwait, and warned its strikes may escalate.
3: Number two.
2: Acting Attorney General Todd Blanche has testified before the Senate Judiciary Committee as he seeks confirmation to secure his role on a permanent basis. Ranking member Senator Dick Durbin.
4: The Attorney General is the chief law enforcement officer of the United States of America. Since you were confirmed, the Department of Justice has literally violated dozens of court orders to advance the president's agenda.
2: Blanche faced questions regarding the handling of the Epstein files and a settlement that would exempt President Trump and his family from IRS audits.
3: Number three.
2: Health officials say nearly 3,000 people have been sickened with a gastrointestinal illness called cyclosporiasis, a foodborne infection marked by intense diarrhea. Dr. Wesley Long from Houston Methodist Hospital with Gordon earlier this morning.
5: Really, the best ways to protect yourself are to thoroughly wash any vegetable, any raw produce that you buy. Anything you cook, any fruit or produce that you cook will be fine. But any produce that you buy, you want to wash.
2: The CDC said at least 31 states have reported cases and 86 people have been hospitalized. Two families are suing a local hospital after a Colorado man claimed he and another man were switched at birth 36 years ago. Jeremy Morrison took a DNA test 2 years ago and found his mother and father were not his biological parents. Do you struggle to travel with your partner? There's a new trend to help. It's called an airport divorce. This involves intentionally splitting up before security and going your separate ways through the airport, only reuniting when you've reached the plane or even your final destination.
6: Kelly would do this with me.
2: Why? What do you like at an airport?
6: She would drop me in a second.
2: Where do you guys clash?
6: Well, I, as I've said before, like I have a self-diagnosed older brother syndrome.
2: Okay.
6: Which means most of the things I say are designed to get a reaction.
2: Okay. Oh,
6: so she's a very nervous flyer. So I like to remind her sometimes that only, 90% of plane crashes happen to takeoff and landing.
2: Okay.
6: And when that, she loses
2: her mind. I'm separating from you too.
6: She is ready to choke me. 23 minutes after the hour.
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2: Glad you're with us. For a lot of office workers, okay, mostly middle-aged male office workers, a manicured lawn is very much a status symbol. Callum Borchers, columnist at the Wall Street Journal, says excelling at work and yard work fits the modern professional's fixation on optimizing everything. Cal, what have you noticed?
3: I am not one of these people, Gordon. My own lawn is terrible, but I have noticed that a lot of professional types are really fixated on having the perfect lush green grass. And also, I've noticed we just get bombarded with ads for them now. And every time you watch a live sporting event, it's like, you know, Roundup this and True Green that. And I wanted to understand what was behind this collective fascination that so many white-collar men in particular, some women, but this is mostly men on their lawn tractors.
2: And so what's the response? What are they saying? Why this?
3: Well, it's a few things. I mean, some of it is that a lot of the work that people do behind a desk is sort of abstract. You don't get kind of a tangible result. And so doing something more hands-on, you get, you know, both an immediate result and it's something very physical, which can be really kind of satisfying. For others, it's kind of just a way to unplug, right? You've got, you know, coworkers, screens, kids, whatever the distractions are. You can just unplug for maybe an hour and listen to music or a podcast or just silence. Imagine that for a little while. And then finally, I would say, you know, it's kind of a competitive thing for some people, right? I mean, you live on a nice cul-de-sac. You're looking left and right. And you want to have an even nicer lawn than the neighbors.
2: Wow. And it's not an elitist thing. I thought that was an interesting point. You just mowing the lawn.
3: Yeah, I think that's an interesting point, right? Because, you know, there's a lot of ways that, you know, you might show mastery of something physical, right? If you have a desk job, right? So, I mean, that's why, you know, we've seen, right? We're in sort of like the buff CEO era, right? You know, Zuckerberg and Bezos got buff all of a sudden, right? You know, so you know, there's that thing, or some people are really good at playing golf, or they're the star of the company's ski trip. And I've written about these things too, but those are kind of, you know, specialized skills that kind of have like a little whiff of pretense to them. You know, mowing the lawn is an everyman kind of thing.
2: Mm. We're speaking with Callum Borchers. He writes the On the Clock column at the Wall Street Journal. This piece is called Why White Collar Men Are Obsessed with the Perfect Lawn. What was the point in your piece about the three levels of wealth here with regards to the lawn?
3: Yeah, I got a kick out of this. I was not familiar with this trendy personal finance axiom until I started working on this story. But basically, the three levels of wealth are mowing your own lawn because you can't afford not to, you know. Second, you finally have some bucks to hire somebody else to do the lawn mowing for you. And then the third level is you go back to mowing your own lawn. And for a few of the reasons, one could be as a way to, you know, kind of unplug your, oh, it's almost like this subtle humble brag, I guess you could put, like, I'm so busy. The only time I get to myself is mowing the lawn.
2: Strangely enough, you had this conversation for your piece with the former House Speaker John Boehner, who wanted no interest in any kind of political discussion. So he readily picked up the phone when you called about the lawn. What was that about?
3: I got such a kick out of this. I mean, you know, Boehner has been pretty quiet, you know, since leaving office, hasn't done an interview in about a year, I think, or at least that's what he told me. But I remembered that when he was the speaker, mowing his own lawn was a big part of his persona. His team used to post pictures of him on social media, you know, cutting the grass with his pull start Toro, I'll have you know. None of this push start electrical nonsense. So.
2: Thanks, Callum Borchers. He writes the On the Clock column at the Wall Street Journal. 30 minutes now after the hour. On This Morning, America's First News.
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4: Good night, everyone, and welcome to the news. A California man has been convicted in federal court for his role in a major methamphetamine trafficking operation that supplied drugs to South Dakota. Federal prosecutors say a jury found 41-year-old John Odom Harris Jr. of Stockton, California, guilty of conspiracy to distribute methamphetamine following a four-day trial. Evidence presented in court showed Harris supplied more than 100 pounds of methamphetamine to a co-conspirator between early 2023 and early 2024. Authorities say the drugs were ultimately distributed throughout South Dakota. Federal officials say Harris was part of a larger drug trafficking organization already linked to

0: multiple convictions. Harris now faces a mandatory minimum sentence of 10 years in federal prison and could receive a life sentence. He also faces a possible $10 million fine. A sentencing date has not yet been scheduled. And the dinosaur dug out of northwest South Dakota has now sold for a record-shattering price. Sotheby's says Gus, a 38-foot-long mounted Tyrannosaurus Rex skeleton, sold Tuesday morning for $50.13 million. That is well above the pre-sale estimate of $20 to $30 million, and it tops the previous public auction record for a dinosaur fossil. The fossil is made up of 183 bones. Its discovery began in 2021 on private ranch land owned by Gary and Dana Licking in Harding County, in the Hell Creek Formation, an area known for major dinosaur finds across the Dakotas, Montana, and Wyoming. Paleontologist Peter Larson, president of the Black Hills Institute, says the skeleton is scientifically valuable because its skull and bones show scars and injuries that may point to a bite from another T-Rex or a broken bone from a fall. The buyer has not yet been publicly identified. From the WNEX Nighttime News Desk, I'm Chloe Beltran.
1: This is a WNEX Trips update. We still have room on our getaway to San Francisco in early September. Or perhaps you would rather go to Niagara Falls. And don't take your eyes off our fall foliage trips. There are two of them. The first one to New England, and the other one takes us to Georgia and the Carolinas.
2: Here we go.
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1: Fox News, I'm Gianna Gelosi. President Trump announced Iran allowed an American citizen wrongly detained to leave the country, calling it a gesture of goodwill by Iran on Truth Social, but strikes continue.
2: Iranian authorities claim to have struck U.S.-linked targets across the region in Jordan, Kuwait, and Bahrain. The United States military has itself completed another six-hour wave of strikes. Separately, the U.S. fired on and disabled an unladen oil tanker, which we're told was attempting to sail towards a blockaded Iranian port.
1: It's Fox's Jonathan Savage. Canadian wildfire smoke across the U.S.
3: Think Detroit, Pittsburgh, New York, Boston. This is taking you from Thursday all the way into Friday down towards D.C. Obviously, those winds can shift the wildfire smoke in pretty drastic ways, but do expect to see rounds of this smoke kind of moving across the mid-Atlantic.
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1: Thanks for being with us. Welcome into Thursday, July 16th. Gordon Deal with Nicole Murray. Some of our top stories and headlines. The U.S. hits Iranian sites for a fifth straight day, including areas closer to Tehran for the first time. Canadian and Great Lakes wildfires sending smoke across the Midwest and Northeast. Flash flooding concerns west of San Antonio after another day of pounding rain across Texas. The U.S. Mint will soon produce a $1 gold coin with Trump's face on it. Stocks were slightly higher. Oil is slightly lower this morning. Argentina versus Spain for the World Cup final on Sunday. And why strangers rallied to help an airport worker in California. That story in about 20 minutes. 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Will the World Cup supercharge interest in youth soccer in the U.S.? Here's analysis from John Solomon, research director with the Aspen Institute. John, what do you anticipate?
2: Well, you know, it's certainly whenever there's a major event, it can really inspire, you know, lots of children to participate in that particular sport. And in this case, soccer, you know, it's drawn a lot of interest. You know, the U.S. had a good run for a little while until the round of 16 match. And it's, you know, it's brought a lot of attention. So it oftentimes what you see after like major events, sometimes this happens with the Olympics, is there's a little bit of a bounce in participation coming out of a major event, and maybe in that first year or so afterwards. That doesn't mean, though, it's going to stay long term and be sustainable. So there's you want to try to capture that interest and leverage it and really sort of build sustainable infrastructure around it. So there's opportunities to have it grow and not sort of just taper off in a year or so.
1: Yeah. All right. So, I mean, have you thought about that? What does U.S. soccer in general do to sort of ride the lightning here?
2: Yeah, I mean, you know, one thing, you know, so we did a report in the in New York City and North Jersey looking at the state of youth soccer there, and one of the big issues, well, couple, one is fields, right? There's just sometimes not enough field space, particularly in urban cities, but in many communities across the country. And so permitting can be a really big challenge. And so we need to be able to find, you know, more spaces and be more creative about the spaces as well. You can play, you know, small-sided games and pick-up games at smaller locations and don't necessarily need a huge field. There are places in New York City where they have fields on top of roofs, you know, of buildings. And the biggest thing is that youth soccer, and there's been a lot of discussion around this, particularly since the U.S. loss, in the U.S., it's a pay-to-play model, yeah. Meaning it's very expensive for a lot of families, and it's leaving too many kids behind.
1: Listen, I'm part of that. I'm a paid soccer coach. I don't know how to change that, though, right? In Europe, that's not how it works. South America, that's not how it works. You don't pay to play, which is usually how they find the best people, and I'm not sure we do that in the U.S., but how does that model change? These aren't loaded professional teams, money-wise, that we have in the U.S.
2: No, I mean, we need different pathways.

0: and less confusing pathways for parents as well. What my understanding is, one thing that's very unique about the U.S. is that the clubs and the programs who produce some of the most talented players don't end up getting a cut of that money back when if they turn professional, and so they are then having to try to find revenue and find money by hiking up the prices for everybody else. So that's one thing to potentially look at is what is like the transfer fee system look like if you are able to produce an elite player. But the biggest thing is I really would love to see soccer in the U.S. just like take it down a notch a little bit and the pressure and focus more on the development of kids, the skill development, and just the joy of the sport as well. I mean, what you sounds like you understand the system in many other places around the world. You go to many countries, and it's a very joyful game, and you can play pickup games quite freely. It creates a lot of creativity, and in the U.S., it's just very highly commercialized and highly structured. And it can lead to burnout, it can lead to overuse injuries, and of course, excessive costs.
1: Yeah. We're speaking with John Solomon, Research Director at the Aspen Institute's Sports and Society Program. We're talking about how the World Cup might influence youth soccer in the U.S. Finish up with just how this might be different from 1994. Do you have a feel for that?
0: Well, yeah. I mean, I there's no doubt that soccer has grown more popular in the United States, in these 30 plus years since then. I mean, if you think back to 1994, I mean, I remember it. I was, graduating from high school. Mm-hmm. I remember just the 4 years earlier in 1990, and it was just this huge deal that the U.S. even made the World Cup. Yeah. I think some people, may forget that or not know that, but it was, wow, we're playing Italy in the World Cup. This is incredible. Yeah. We got a shot on goal. That's amazing. Yes. You didn't even think you could score goals against those types of teams, right? You just wanted to maybe hang around for a half or so.
1: Thanks, John. John Solomon, Research Director at the Aspen Institute's Sports and Society Program. By the way, make sure to check out a podcast of today's show. On the podcast, federal agencies ramp up pressure on the birth tourism industry and a pole dancing oops for a woman in Houston. 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Just do a search for This Morning with Gordon Deal. 20 minutes now in front of the hour. Coming up next, the woman who changed her online restaurant review because of her fat husband.
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3: Thanks for being with us. Welcome into Friday Eve. It is time now for the Mic Drop with this morning's Mike Gavin.
4: Good morning. Well, as summer heat continues to bake most of the country, you might be looking for ways to beat that heat. A McDonald's McFlurry might hit the spot, but famously, the machines are often broken. Now, new analysis claims to shed light on the places where you're most and least likely to be able to score a McFlurry when you need one. The Action Network compiled nearly 6 years of data to get to the bottom of this. Nationwide, McDonald's ice cream machines are reportedly broken over 10% of the time. But congratulations to the citizens of Ashland, Kentucky. You have the most consistently working machines with only a 2.1% chance of running into broken equipment at one of the five locations studied. Other cities with impressively reliable odds, Yakima, Washington and Germantown, Maryland. On the other end of the McFlurry spectrum is Cleveland, Tennessee, which was named the Broken Machine Capital of America. Easy. The odds of missing out on McDonald's ice cream there are a whopping 46.9%.
5: What?
4: So it's just like, it's a crapshoot.
5: Can we get the general manager on the phone in this place?
4: Yeah. I mean, why even bother having it on the menu if half the time you're not going to be able to get one? It's
5: just put pointless. Just put that yellow caution tape over it. Right? Go to the Home Depot and...
4: Yeah.
5: Jeez.
4: Well, let's hope so. That's
5: an impressive kind of data keeping thing here by what's the Action Network?
4: The Action Network, I think they're like a gambling site or okay. You know, they handle a lot of data. So
5: impressive.
4: I don't know how exactly they compiled the data. I don't know if they kind of called the places or just again sort of like online reviews. I'm not exactly sure how accurate this is, but you know, they certainly seem to they did a good job of selling it anyway, making it seem like they got to the bottom of this.
5: So if you're desperate at 1:30 in the morning on Saturday, Ashland, Kentucky is your place to go.
4: That's your place to go.
5: For a reliable McFlurry machine.
4: Cleveland, Tennessee, you are pretty much out of luck.
5: Love it.
4: And I have to preface this story by saying that I have no idea how real it is or when it might have taken place. But it's been making the social media rounds this week, and it's just too funny not to talk about. A woman has gone viral for her hilarious online restaurant review. In the post, which we hope is real, the woman named Diana writes, "I am absolutely livid. My husband drove all the way to pick up our Outback order, and you people forgot the bloomin' onion.
5: Oh boy.
4: That was the only thing I wanted." Mm. You can understand Diana's frustrations and the 2-star rating that she gave to that Outback location, but she was later forced to post a contrite follow-up. The post reads, "My fat husband ate the bloomin' onion in the car and lied. I'm sorry, and I don't know how to delete reviews." Commenters had some mixed feelings about these posts. Many were laughing, of course, and applauded her for trying to make it right in the end. Others wanted to find out how her fat husband felt about the name calling and his newfound internet fame.
5: Yeah, because it seems he perhaps also achieved a 2-star rating here, 2-star review.
4: Let me tell you something. How did she not know this immediately? I mean, you eat a bloomin' onion in the car on your way home, and I mean, there's no evidence. There's no grease on this guy.
5: Yeah.
4: There's no wrappers. There's no nothing. I don't know. She did not do a great job of investigating this. You know, this claim of his that they just didn't give it to her.
5: So perhaps he's a repeat offender and he's just mastered this technique.
4: This is not his first time, 100%. I mean, just the smell alone, just walking into the house, he must have smelled like bloomin' onion.
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8: Here's your updated 570 WNAX forecast. Sunshine today with our highs in the mid to upper 90s throughout South Dakota, the lower 90s throughout Nebraska, the upper 80s and lower 90s throughout Iowa, and the lower 90s throughout southwestern Minnesota. Staying clear overnight tonight with our lows in the lower 70s throughout South Dakota, the upper 60s and lower 70s throughout Nebraska, the lower 70s throughout Iowa, and the upper 60s and lower 70s throughout southwestern Minnesota. Staying sunny and warmer throughout Friday with our highs in the upper 90s and lower 100s throughout South Dakota, the mid to upper 90s throughout Nebraska, the lower to mid 90s throughout Iowa, and the mid 90s throughout southwestern Minnesota. Partly cloudy throughout Friday night with our lows in the lower 70s throughout South Dakota, the upper 60s and lower 70s throughout Nebraska, the lower to mid 70s throughout Iowa, and the upper 60s and lower 70s throughout southwestern Minnesota. And staying sunny throughout Saturday with our highs in the mid to upper 90s throughout the region. And staying mostly clear throughout Saturday night. I'm meteorologist Kara Foster on 570 WNAX. Currently it's 69 degrees.
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11: Glad you're with us. With just 21% of home purchases last year made by first-time buyers compared to the historical average of 40%, the personal finance company WalletHub released a report on the best cities for first-time home buyers. It took the pulse of real estate in 300 cities using 22 key metrics. It found that Palm Bay, Florida, on the ocean, is the best city for first-time homebuyers. It's among the leading cities in the country when it comes to active home listings per capita and new building permits per capita. Palm Bay is the fourth highest millennial home ownership rate and the fourth highest home appreciation rate in the country. It's followed on the list by Surprise and Gilbert, Arizona. Yuma, Peoria, and Chandler were other Arizona cities in the top 10. Flint, Michigan has the most affordable housing. Honolulu has the lowest real estate tax rate. 8 minutes now in front of the hour on This Morning. Once again, here's Nicole Murray.
12: And now, the three big things you need to know. Number one.
13: The United States has expanded strikes on Iranian targets this morning, hitting areas near the capital and farther north for the first time. American forces also disabled the ship that allegedly tried to get through the blockade of Iranian ports. Vice President J.D. Vance.
14: What we're doing is a delicate diplomatic dance where we're using economic leverage points, we're using carrots and sticks, we're trying to talk to the pragmatists, and then, of course, when they commit acts of violence, we're responding to it. And all those things are happening simultaneously to get us on a better trajectory.
13: It is the fifth day Iran and the U.S. have traded attacks with hopes of controlling the Strait of Hormuz.
12: Number two.
13: Heavy smoke from wildfires have blanketed the Midwest and Northeast, harming air quality during a summer heat wave. State Health Commissioner Dr. James McDonald in New York.
15: I think it's important that if you don't have air conditioning, to see if you can get to a place with air conditioning. One of the things that's important to remember is sometimes if you don't have air conditioning, you open your windows, maybe to let a breeze in. But when the weather is not good like this and the air quality isn't

0: Good, you don't want to keep your windows open.
1: More than 100 wildfires are burning in Canada.
2: Number three.
1: Two people are in critical condition after shots were fired inside a Kroger supermarket outside Houston, Texas. Harris County Captain Juan Flores.
3: Inside, we did locate another individual with several gunshot wounds inside of the store. It took us a while to clear it. It's a big Kroger's here.
1: Investigators are looking into reports that one of the victims was the shooter. President Trump has overturned a suspension of ICE traffic stops that multiple law enforcement sources said had been implemented after fatal shootings in Texas and Maine over the last week. ICE agents had previously been instructed to immediately halt most vehicle stops, except in cases involving serious criminal targets. The World Cup finals are set.
4: Messi driving in, Messi crossing back, Paul Darren!
1: The call on Fox as Argentina's Lautaro Martinez scores the game-winning goal against England in the 92nd minute of the match. The score, 2-1. Argentina now faces Spain in the finals on Sunday. Episode 79 of When the Mic is Off is live on Facebook, Instagram, TikTok, and X. This week, we ask if it's necessary to ban minors at malls without an adult. Deborah McLean said she couldn't imagine going to the mall with her parents as a teen. Eric Bright said if teens are misbehaving, the blame should fall on the parents.
5: Got that right, Eric.
1: I mean, yeah, but you're going to ban them all together? Where are they going to be allowed to go?
5: Anywhere? Not the mall's problem. 6 minutes in front of the hour.
6: The board recommends approving.
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4: Glad you're with us. Lucinda Thackeray was sitting at John Wayne Airport in Southern California waiting for a flight home to Utah when she saw a man working on the tarmac who appeared to be in a lot of pain. KSL Television says before boarding, she recorded a short TikTok asking if anyone knew who he was. Before long, the internet ID'd him as 64-year-old James Blair, a Navy veteran. He's trying to arrange knee surgery, but much of his income goes toward caring for his elderly mother, who's in hospice. Thackeray launched a GoFundMe, and donations, as you can imagine, poured in. It's grown to more than $184,000. Although he's still working and continuing to care for his mother, Mr. Blair bought himself something he'd gone without for far too long, and that's a new bed. That'll do it for this hour. For Nicole Murray and Mike Gavin, I'm Gordon Deal. Thanks for listening to This Morning, America's First News.

66 outside. Feels more like 67. Yeah, a little bit hazy. The sky's gonna be clear.

0: Oh, wait, no, it just is sunny and hot. And we'll talk about it. I'm Tim Borman, Critter Watch, this morning on the drive-in. One raccoon. That was it. Just one raccoon. And he looked like he was overheated as well. So, you know, the weather's affected everybody. Thanks, God.
1: 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It's 6 o'clock.
2: Bobbing around during the day and then for 6 hours at night. I'm Dave Anthony, Fox News. Two waves of strikes across Iran.
3: Some of this information now is coming from Iranian state media, not confirmed by the U.S.
2: Fox's Mike Tobin in Tel Aviv.
3: Air defense is triggered very close to Tehran, showing U.S. forces striking further north than they have in this round of fighting. Also, barracks for Iran's 388th Mechanized Infantry Brigade were hit. The town Iranshahr to the southeast, that brigade operates tanks and armored vehicles. Also, as part of the blockade, the U.S. has now fired on a commercial ship. The U.S. Central Command says the tanker was headed toward Karg Island, Iran's primary oil export hub. The ship ignored multiple warnings. U.S. aircraft fired Hellfire missiles into the smokestack and disabled it.
2: Iran's been retaliating, launching drones and missiles targeting American bases in Bahrain, Jordan, and Kuwait. But President Trump insists
4: they want to settle so badly. They don't like what we're doing.
2: Again, warning, if Iran doesn't return to nuclear negotiations, the U.S. will bomb Iran's bridges and power plants next week. Tonight, the president will make a primetime address. At 9 p.m. Eastern, he says he'll focus on election integrity as the president continues to claim there was fraud in the 2020 election he lost. The president's urging Congress to pass new regulations like voter ID and mail-in ballot restrictions, but Democratic Senate leader Chuck Schumer says,
5: Mr. President, the SAVE Act ain't passing. It ain't passing in the Senate, it ain't passing with Democrats, and it ain't passing in the courts.
2: There's a yellowish haze in the sky from the Great Lakes region as smoke from wildfires from Canada and Minnesota spreads all the way to Boston, New York, and Philadelphia, and you can smell it in the air.
6: We are expecting that air quality to reach unhealthy levels, so a good idea to stay indoors, avoid being outside for long periods of time.
2: Fox Weather's Bane Froney. South Texas keeps dealing with rain up to 30 inches in some areas, leading to flooding. The threat of even more today. Roads have been inundated, cars stuck, people needing rescue. 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
2: Born on America's darkest day, September 11th, 01, the Tunnel to Towers Foundation, they have been helping American heroes ever since. Heroes like U.S. Army Sergeant William Bernard McKenna, exposed to burn pits. McKenna later died from T-cell lymphoma, leaving his wife, Dina, and two daughters. Tunnel to Towers honored Sergeant McKenna. They paid off the family's mortgage in honor of all of his sacrifice. Donate $11 a month. 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
3: The Senate will hold confirmation hearings today for the nominees to lead the TSA and the Labor Department, and a hearing will continue for Acting Attorney General Todd Blanche.
4: I'm proud of what we've done to help American families see safer streets and to have a fair shot at the life they're working to build.
3: But Republicans and especially Democrats questioned Blanche about the Jeffrey Epstein files and the Trump IRS tax settlement. The Director of National Intelligence nominee also had his confirmation hearing.
5: Republican Senator Mike Rounds introduced Jay Clayton to the Intelligence Committee.
6: He made the most of his time in New York by prosecuting some of America's worst enemies and threats to our national security.
5: Several Democrats, including Georgia Senator John Ossoff, insisted on asking Clayton if he believed President Biden was elected in 2020.
7: Well, we're going to keep doing it because you're not being honest and forthright.
8: I'm not going to engage in the theater.
5: Clayton had previously said in the hearing multiple times that he is not an election denier and that President Biden was certified as the winner in 2020. Jessica Rosenthal, Fox News.
3: We'll get an update to the economy next hour. Retail sales, after two reports this week showing a decline in inflation in both consumer and wholesale prices, on Wall Street stock futures have been lower. At soccer's World Cup, the final is set.
9: England got on the board first in this one with Anthony Gordon scoring in the 55th minute. But the defending champions, with their backs against the wall, crawled their way back again. Enzo Fernandez scored a screamer from outside the box in the 85th minute to tie the game. And then in the 92nd minute,
10: Messi driving in, Messi crossing back.
9: The call on Fox to give Argentina the lead and the win 2-1. They will face Spain in the FIFA World Cup final on Sunday. Tony Genualdo, Fox News.
3: Golf's last major tournament is underway in England, the Open Championship. Six players tied for the lead at 3-under par, including Scottie Scheffler. I'm Dave Anthony, and this is Fox News.
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12: 5 minutes after 6 a.m. on your Thursday morning, 66. Skies clear. A little bit hazy out there. They're talking about wildfire smoke from Canada again. There was a little bit of fog yesterday, which was interesting, on the drive-in. But right now, like I said, 66, it appears hazy as things start to brighten up. The forecast for today, 97, the expected high underneath skies that are going to be sunny and clear. Clear overnight as well, 73 for a low. Look for a high of 101 on Friday. They've changed it a little bit. Saturday now, we're only going to top out around 98. No longer getting way up there. Sunday, back into the century mark realm. 100, 101. But for the first time in a while, we do have a 40% chance of showers overnight Sunday night in the forecast. I look for a low of 76, that chance of rain probably around midnight. Sunny in 99 to kick off a new week on Monday. We will keep an eye on that forecast. We'll let you know if it changes as the day goes on. Well, there's a new poll out, and it shows South Dakota Governor Larry Roden has a wide lead heading into the Republican runoff for governor. The poll was done by Emerson College Polling and Kelloland Media Group, and it finds that Roden has 62% support amongst likely Republican runoff voters, compared with 32% for Doden. 7% remain undecided. The poll surveyed 500 likely runoff voters. It has a margin of error of plus or minus 4.3%. No candidate reached that 35% threshold in the primary. That's what led us to this point. Roden says that the numbers don't change the mission of his campaign.
13: It's an encouragement, but it doesn't change what our mission is. We're just going to continue to work and keep our nose on the ground and get around and meet people and continue to share our message of what our vision is for the state of South Dakota. It's encouraging.

0: But it's a snapshot in time, and the only poll that counts is the one that they take on July 28th.
1: Now, Doten rejected the poll. He says his campaign is focused on voters that they believe are going to be turning out in what he also believes is going to be a rather low turnout runoff.
2: Our internal polling today looks amazing. We are ahead amongst early voters by a pretty decent margin. And guess what? We're not buying into it. It's absurd. It literally is absurd. I'm embarrassed that we're having to talk about it. The great news is one poll matters. That poll is July 28th. It's the amazing people of South Dakota.
1: Now, the survey shows that supporters for Dusty Johnson broke heavily towards Roden. About 95% are now supporting the governor. Voters who backed John Hansen in June also are favoring Roden at this time, 69-31%. The winner of the runoff is going to be facing Democrat Dan Ahlers in the November general election. Ahlers, for his part, says that, you know, in this case, the party is the party.
3: I think regardless of who comes out of this, it's still going to be the same party that's been leading the state for the last 50 years. And we've seen what that brings.
1: Again, the runoff election is July 28th. Health officials in South Dakota are tracking three cases of cyclosporiasis as federal health officials warn of a sharp increase in that foodborne illness nationwide. The South Dakota Association of Healthcare Organizations says that it received a health advisory from the Centers for Disease Control and Prevention, along with a state update from the South Dakota Department of Health. So far this year, the state has reported three cases, two in Pennington County, one in Clay County. Now, cyclosporiasis is a gastrointestinal illness that's caused by the microscopic parasite Cyclospora. People who become infected do so by eating food or drinking water contaminated with the parasite. It's not usually spread from person to person. Symptoms include diarrhea, loss of appetite, weight loss, bloating, nausea, fatigue. The CDC says that the symptoms begin usually about a week after exposure and can last for weeks if no treatment is sought. Nationally, the CDC says they've received reports of more than 1,600 confirmed domestically acquired cases since the 1st of May, along with more than 5,100 additional cases still being reviewed. That's way above the 249 cases that were reported at the same time last year. The source of the current increase in cases has not been confirmed. Past outbreaks have been linked to contaminated fresh produce. Health officials say anyone who has any of the symptoms, especially prolonged diarrhea, should contact a healthcare provider and ask whether cyclospora testing may be needed. And it's been hot. We know it's been hot, and the heat is putting new pressure on the regional power grid. In Minnesota, Worthington Public Utilities is asking its customers to cut back on electricity use. The utility says they've been placed under a level 2 energy emergency alert after receiving notice from its regional transmission organization. Now, that means available electric generation is not expected to be enough to meet the demand, as air conditioners and other systems draw heavily on the grid during this hot weather. City officials say that Worthington Public Utilities is running their local generation plant to help the broader system keep up, but they say customers also need to help by conserving power now. Residents are being asked to turn off unnecessary lights and appliances, raise their thermostats a few degrees, delay running washers, dryers, dishwashers until the emergency eases. The city warns that if demand does not come down, that alert could move to a level 3. At that point, Worthington may be required to reduce electrical load through rolling blackouts across the community. Worthington Public Utilities says that the public's cooperation is appreciated while crews and grid operators work through this high demand period. Brightening outside on your Thursday morning, skies are clear right now, 66 our current temperature. 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
4: How is the Dakota's sunflower crop coming along? I'm Danielle Drotzman with your Farm News Update. I had the chance to visit with John Sambakken. He is the Executive Director of the National Sunflower Association.
5: Well, you know, right now in the Dakotas, we've been seeing about 100% emergence right now. And there might be some areas where there might be a little bit of replant, but in most cases, the crop is up and going. And, you know, from what I'm hearing from producers and just what I'm seeing in the USDA crop reports, the crop is in excellent condition right now. In fact, we had a nice bump up from the week before in our conditions. So it just shows you that, you know, sunflowers starting to take off and using the moisture that's available.
4: Absolutely. And are we seeing any states across the U.S. that are still planting at the moment?
5: You know, the only state that still has some planting going on is in Kansas. And, you know, what's going on there is they normally do a lot of double crop sunflowers after winter wheat harvest. And so those are still being planted. And right now they're about 85% done. And I would imagine here now this week things will get wrapped up.
4: And what about harvesting? Is there any states doing harvesting already?
5: There is. Texas, you know, they plant, you know, two crops, really. South Texas has a crop they plant in January, February, and that crop is being harvested.

0: somewhat realistic. I know we had some guys that got the crop in kind of early, and so that's probably there. But really, you know, the onset of bloom is going to happen here that first week of August, second week of August is when we're going to really see things really start to light up with the bloom.
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6: It's that time of year again. 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

0: 570 WNAX. Good morning. Used to feel we had it made. Known as the British Elvis. Used to feel we it's Cliff Richard. We don't talk anymore this morning. Although, it feels like we haven't talked to Steve Crawford in a while, but...
1: It really hasn't been that long.
0: Well, a little, anytime without Crawford.
2: Not long at all.
0: What? Oh, wait.
2: A couple of days is all.
0: Are you there? Are you with us this morning?
2: Yes, well, I'm here.
0: Look at you.
2: Hey.
0: How are things?
2: Yeah. Beautiful morning. It's not hot. Probably we'll get that way, but how about there? Is it supposed to be hot today?
0: Yeah. Yeah.
2: Yeah.
0: We're looking, next week, though, is looking pretty good. I mean, we could see upper 70s, low 80s next week.
2: Oh, but that'd be nice.
0: 97 today, 101 tomorrow. Saturday, not as hot as they forecast now, 98, 101 Sunday. So.
2: Huh. All right. You guys get your blood work done?
0: Because we need testosterone or something, or what?
2: Oh, the company is requiring... That, we get all our testosterone checked.
0: So the men will be men and the women will also be men, or what?
2: I'm a little concerned about you, Scott.
0: Why?
2: I don't know. Tim, right?
1: I'm going to plead the fifth.
0: Crawford's the one wasting away. You might have low T. Every time I see you, you're a little more emaciated. So
2: actually,
0: you know.
2: at our age, we're probably all three of us a little low.
0: Well, maybe some have already taken measures to remedy
2: that. I doubt it. I don't know. Tim, are you taking something?
1: No, I don't take anything.
2: Oh.

0: Yeah. You know, so, yeah, I just, I don't feel as aggressive as I used to be, right?
1: Well, you, if you want to be Hegseth strong, you better start getting on the tee, my friend, because...
0: Yeah, I don't know that he's the measure. He's, you know, there's a lot of retired four-star generals that call him pencil neck. So, I don't know. I don't know if he's the, you know, the guy that you're trying to, you know, match up with.
1: He benches more than you.
0: Yeah.
1: He'll okay. whoop you up real good if he sees you. Yeah, this is a report I saw yesterday that he wants to start testing the staff of all the armed forces to see if they've got enough testosterone, I guess.
0: Yeah, well, that's a double-edged sword because on one hand, if you're full of testosterone, you're stronger, you're more able-bodied, you can recover from injuries more quickly. But you're also far more likely to smack around your wife.
1: Yeah.
0: And or make poor decisions.
1: Yeah.
0: Because it works both ways. You know, men, you got to have the testosterone. Women have got to have the estrogen, right?
1: From what I've been told, yes.
0: And then you wonder, why are you crying all the time? That's because your wife has a lot of estrogen, right?
1: Uh-huh.
0: And then as they get older, they stop crying all the time.
1: There's no crying.
0: Which is kind of nice, right?
1: Mm-hmm.
0: And it flips to the fella. Why is grandpa crying all the time?
1: Mm-hmm.
0: Well, it's because he doesn't have as much testosterone as he used to.
1: Yeah, that could vary.
0: Grandpa's crying again.
1: There's no crying.
0: Grandpa, geez. What? You know, so... It's weird how we approach everything, I guess.
1: Yeah, I don't know. It's a weird. I have two different early morning questions. Do you want door number one or door number two? You have to pick. Just random. Just pick a door.
0: Just obviously, I'll take door number one.
1: Tim, door number one.
2: If that's one Steve's going through, I'll follow him.
1: Okay. Who won the 2020 election?
0: Well, Biden did.
1: Well, I don't know if you can answer that or not. I mean, if you're running for any sort of cabinet position, you sure can't.
0: I'm not trying to not anger somebody.
1: Yeah.
0: Right?
1: Well, I don't know who you... It's weird how everything that is done is at the benefit of one guy.
0: Well, he is a pretty important guy.
1: He's an important guy, yes, but...
0: He's the president of the United States. It's unfortunate that he has, you know, such a snapback on anything he doesn't like.
1: Yeah.
0: You know, and then he's, you know, it's like, oh, I can't say that. Oh, God. No, I'm not going to say it. You're trying to get me an aha moment.
1: Yeah, I don't know. Is there a person that has advised these nominees, this is how you say it?
0: No.
1: This
0: they
1: is
0: know.
1: How you
0: they
1: say
0: know.
1: It.
0: Or, they know.
1: Yeah.
0: Yeah. They know. I mean, if you want that job, you've got to do certain things to be able to get that job.
1: Right.
0: And that's one of them. You cannot. And that's, was it two different folks? Or is this that one guy, right?
1: Well, it was two of them yesterday. But
0: the intelligence agency guy.
1: Mm-hmm.
0: And I don't know who the other one was.
1: Todd Blanche.
0: Oh, the attorney general guy.
1: Yeah.
0: Okay.
2: What was door two?
1: Well, you can't find that out till tomorrow. That's tomorrow's question.
2: Because
1: now.
2: If you're going to stir the pot again tomorrow, I'm just going to take the day off.
1: This isn't stirring the pot, Tim. We're just asking who won an election, for crying out loud.
0: It's a pretty simple question.
1: It's a really simple question.
2: Mm.
0: I don't know that that's stirring the pot at all.
1: I don't think we can ask Tim about this because I don't think he's going to answer.
2: I've been looking at the survey.
1: What's of the survey?
2: We'll leave it at that.
1: Oh, okay. All right. Yeah, I don't know. It's just, can we move on? Who's the president now? There's no argument about that, is there? You know? I don't know. How are things in New York, Steve, evidently?
0: Yeah, Donald Trump's the president. He won the election.
1: He did. He won
0: in
1: the election.
0: In 2024.
1: Yep, fair and square.
0: And he also won it in 2016.
1: Yep.
0: But he did not win it in 2020.
1: Yeah. Oh.
0: That's pretty simple. It's not rocket science.
1: No. Ask Mike Pence. He'll tell you. So there you go. So, no, tomorrow's question is, I guess it's not as much of a hand grenade as this evidently is, which really isn't a hand grenade, but, you know, there you go. So we'll save that for tomorrow. and we'll see where things go. Today is the 16th.

0: of July already, as we are in the second half now. It is Guinea Pig Appreciation Day, but it is also World Snake Day. What do snakes eat
1: alone? World Snake Day?
0: Yeah. Well, don't you give guinea pigs to the snakes usually, or rats or something? I don't know.
2: Depends on how big the snake is,
0: I guess. National Atomic Veterans Day. We're not talking about radioactive veterans. These are the ones who dealt with, well, they might be radioactive, I guess, if they dealt with enough atomic stuff. National Cherry Day, National Corn Fritter Day, National Dole Whip Day. Have you had one of those when you're out in Hawaii?
1: Oh, yeah, that's really good.
0: Dole Whip.
1: Very sweet.
0: Yeah.
1: Dole, you gotta, it's Whip. It's Dole Whip.
0: Dole Whip? No, Whip.
1: Yeah.
0: What? What are you saying? Whip?
1: No.
0: Like Whip. Cool Whip?
1: Yeah.
0: Cool Whip. Whip.
1: Cool.
0: Yeah, I know where you're going with that one. National Fresh.
1: Oh, it isn't that I'm going with that one. That's how they say it.
0: Oh, everything's better with Cool Whip.
1: Pineapple Whip.
0: Whip. Orange Whip. National Fresh Spinach Day. I've really become a spinach fan. I hated it when I was a kid. You know, Mom tried to get some of that spinach out of a can, and it was just like rancid weeds.
1: Spinach out of a can. I'll tell you what, most vegetables out of a can are not good.
0: No. But
1: yeah, corn's edible.
0: Yeah.
1: Seems like.
0: Beans.
1: Out of a can.
0: Beans are good.
1: Asparagus is not good out of a can.
0: No. Green beans are better fresh, but Bush's baked beans are okay out of a can. But I when I go to a steakhouse now, instead of potatoes, I'll get a cream spinach. It's really good. I like cream spinach. I like fresh spinach. I like spinach now. I'm like Popeye. National Personal Chef Day, Rural Transit Day today, too. What do we have for rural transit? We have our cars. That's about it, right? Tractors?
1: Yeah.
0: ATVs, things like that. Well, that's all I got for Rural Transit Day. Yeah. Thanks for the help on that.
2: Right. You covered all of them.
0: I think I did, yeah.
1: Yeah, nice job.
0: Yeah.
1: Yeah, Bush won in 2000.
0: Uh-huh.
1: And 2004.
0: Yeah.
1: And Obama won in 2008 and 12.
0: How about Taft? If we go back to Taft, was there any,
1: Oh. Well, I wasn't alive then, but,
0: Yeah, I don't know either. So, what do we else have today? You were going to Washington, D.C. here soon. The reflecting pool, will they have the water back in there by the time you get there?
1: Yeah, I don't know. I don't know. You know, when I get there, I generally, things like that, if I haven't actually seen it with my own eyes.
0: With your own eyes.
1: You know, I don't know. We'll see how it goes.
0: Well,
1: they still have a big old fence around it.
0: Keep your that's good, because you'd be tempted to put your hand in the pool. Next thing you know, you're in the hooskow.
1: That'd be something.
0: Then we gotta get bail money for you. You know.
1: Let's see. Nobody cares about that radio guy.
0: We would care.
2: Start a GoFundMe.
0: We would. We would get you out of there.
1: Oh.
0: Because you have to be around for all these wonderful trips that are still coming up that people can go on. San Francisco and the fall foliage. Holy cow.
1: Yeah. We got things we're doing. This year, our fall foliage to Atlanta, for Georgia and the Carolinas. And that one's done. That one's full.
0: Really?
1: Can't do it anymore. We have people calling. Oh, my gosh. I can't believe. We still have room on our fall foliage New England.
0: Mm.
1: The traditional fall foliage getaway in New England. We fly into Boston and run around, New Hampshire, Vermont, Massachusetts, and even pop into Maine for a little while. We see lots of great foliage and do a lot of fun things. And you can find all the details on our fun fall foliage fly away at WNEXTrips.com.
0: All right. Let's bring on the news. Here come the news at 6:32. Well, poll numbers from a new survey showed that Governor Larry Roden, he's governor right now, is consolidating support from voters who backed the former U.S. rep. Well, he's still the U.S. rep, but he won't be for much longer. I can't say his name, Tim. What's his name?
2: Dusty.

0: in the June 2nd primary. So if you were a fan of
1: rich, creamy dessert,
0: then you are probably going to back Roden, the way it sounds. The poll found 95% of his voters favor Roden, 5% with Doden. Overall, Roden leading in the poll 62-32 among state.
2: Now, Doden says that's BS.
0: Yeah, he says it's lunacy or something like that.
2: Well, but I mean, and it seems pretty heavy one direction, but it probably, you know, when you think about, you know, Dusty Johnson's support, and that they might go more toward Roden than Doden.
0: Right.
2: I mean, you don't know. I mean, I don't know that for sure, but I would think that's probably the case.
0: Mm-hmm. So, if you were a fan of John Hansen, you're looking at it. Was it? Yeah, 69-31% advantage for Roden on that one. If you put in undecided voters and didn't have any favoritism whatsoever, the margin they say right now in the poll is 65% Roden, 35% Doden. But
2: you know, it's, you know, if you're Doden, you're like, what BS, right?
0: Right.
2: You know, he didn't say BS, probably.
0: Right. Well, the thing is, their names are so similar that you're going to get a few people that'll screw it up. So we'll see, you know. Oh, yeah, I'm voting for that Roden. I mean, who am I voting for again? You know.
2: One with the hat, one without the hat.
0: Yeah. Yeah, he looks good in a hat. I tell you what, you know, Larry cuts a pretty good jib, as they say, when he's wearing that hat.
2: Yeah, you know who he looks like. Looks like James Arnaz.
0: A little bit, yeah.
2: On Gunsmoke. He could have been a fill-in. He could have been on Gunsmoke.
0: Was that Sheriff Dillon? Is what was his name?
3: Marshall.
2: Marshall Dillon. He was a Marshall. Jeez. Yeah, oh, my gosh, Sheriff Dillon.
0: Whatever. I was too young for that show, even though I think it's still on some channels, probably. Trump has lifted a temporary pause on ICE traffic stops. You know, they shot a few people in some cars, and they weren't the people that they weren't, you know, going after. So they, Mark Wayne Mullen or somebody said, okay, we're not going to do that for a while. And then Trump said yesterday, well, yeah, you're going to. So they're going to start chasing people down in cars. Hopefully they find the right people occasionally. Taco Bell has temporarily pulled some of its ingredients at select restaurants as a precaution during the nationwide Super Poops outbreak. That's what I'm calling it. I'm calling it the Super Poops.
3: I brought that up the other day, didn't I?
0: What's that?
2: What ingredients?
0: They were talking lettuce. They're talking green onions. They're talking
2: lettuce?
0: Stuff That's like right. that.
3: Yeah. Leading the fight against diarrhea in America. Taco Bell.
0: Taco Bell is picking up the torch, evidently.
2: I thought you went to Taco Bell specifically to get explosive diarrhea.
3: I thought you didn't want to handle a torch after you ate at Taco Bell.
0: Well, no matter what, Taco Bell is leading the fight against the Super Poops. So Michigan has reported more than 3,300 cases since late June, 44 hospitalizations. There's cases in Iowa. There's cases in Nebraska. And I'm still eating Mexican food like it's nobody's business. So, you know, I'm probably next in line.
2: There's nothing better than Mexican food.
0: No.
2: Good Mexican restaurant. I could eat there every day.
0: Yeah. Chinese food's pretty good, though, too.
2: Yeah, that's a nice little, you know, on the holidays.
0: Yeah. Breaking news. Where's the... sorry, I'm going to hit this one. Three cyclosporiasis cases now in South Dakota. One in Pennington County, two in Pennington County, one in Clay County. Vermilion's got the Super Poops! I'm not going. I'm driving through a different town on the way home.
2: I couldn't hear you with that obnoxious... thing that you're running. You got the explosive diarrhea in South Dakota?
0: Yeah. Two in Pennington County and one in Clay County over there. I'm not going through Vermilion. I don't want the Super Poops. I mean, I usually have, you know,
3: well,
0: that on occasion.
3: It can't be spread from person to person.
0: I don't know. Yeah, they said that about a lot of stuff, Tim. I'm just telling you right now, you better be careful.
2: Yeah, you know, you're on an elevator or something and you accidentally rub up against somebody.
0: Mm-hmm.
2: And you're like, suddenly you got the Super Poops.
0: Yep. I tell you what, if it's a great time to be in the Depends business right now, probably, you know, just as a precaution. And they're comfortable, too, now. You know,

0: They have them in different colors.
1: Well, the size, it's not a one-size-fits-all anymore.
0: Yeah.
1: Well, and then, you've tried them on, haven't you, there, Big Scott?
0: Tried on, wearing, maybe. I don't know. That's all I can say this morning. Terrible story out of Florida. A two-year-old Florida boy shot and killed by his four-year-old cousin after finding an unsecured handgun in a car. Deputies say the gun was in the open. The victim, Braden Tennyson, would have turned three this week. 40-year-old Elkton man died after being thrown from a skid loader trapped underneath it. Brookings County Sheriff says Shane Brown was working on a family construction project along South Dakota Highway 13 when the accident happened. Others freed him, attempted life-saving measures. He died at the scene. It's that time of year, you got to be careful, you know? I always remember as a kid being afraid of the auger. You know, you got to watch out for the auger because, you know, Uncle...
1: Because you heard the stories about, you know, getting a leg caught in the auger or an arm caught in the auger, right?
0: Yeah.
1: Or it just keep pulling them in. That's a terrible way to die. That's an awful way to die.
0: That is not a fun way to go, that's for sure there.
1: You know, because it could start just with, like, your shirt, right? And you can't pull away for whatever reason at that moment.
0: Right.
1: And it's like, uh-oh, that's not good.
0: Yeah, you don't want that, that's for sure. And finally, Trump has endorsed the pillow guy, Mike Lindell, for Minnesota governor. Pillows for everybody. Oh. Well, for a price.
1: That would be nice.
0: So we'll see. But is he the Republican nominee, Tim?
2: I don't know. I just saw that headline like 4 minutes ago as I'm scrolling through stuff here, and I got to read up on it.
0: I know that he had a symposium at the Alliance in Sioux Falls where he said, if you can prove that Joe Biden won the election or whatever it was, I'll give you $5 million. And evidently some guy did that, and I think he's still waiting for his $5 million. I think he is. I don't know. I'm not sure.
1: Yeah, well, he was just kidding.
0: Well, when you say, I'm going to give you $5 million if you can produce any evidence or whatever it was, and the guy did, and it's like, oh, okay. So, but we'll see. You know, they've been crazy before. They got Jesse Ventura as the governor over there in Minnesota, so you never know.
1: What do you mean crazy? I love Jesse Ventura. He's awesome.
0: I kind of like him, too.
1: I'd vote for him every time.
0: I think even Tim would agree because he likes wrestlers. I think we'd get Danhausen to vote, you know, maybe the governor over there.
2: I just think every once in a while it might be healthy for any close political system to elect someone who's going to tip everything over and remind you of why some things work.
0: Yeah. I'm not sure if the pillow guy's that guy, but if we could get Danhausen, even Crawford knows who Danhausen is at this point, don't you?
1: I did, and then I think I forgot again.
0: Okay.
2: I don't think he'd make much of a politician.
0: Yeah, but he could put a curse on people that we don't like or something, and that would be fun. We have 6:40 on the board. Are you coming back for this segment or next hour?
1: I'm going to go shower. I'll be back.
0: All right. We'll see you in the 7 o'clock hour. Steve Crawford, who's smelling up New York City even worse than it smells right now. We'll have him back, and we'll have more coming up here on 570 WNAX.
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2: Coming up on 643 here, 570 WNAX Sunshine, and 67, according to my phone here. Happy to have you along here as we're going to see some warm temps over the next few days, and then it'll cool off next week. 97 today, 101 tomorrow. And some hundreds possible over the weekend. But, you know, like I say, this is still better than winter. Some might disagree, but I think it is. Tim, what do you think about things in the news and stuff? What do you think?
3: I don't know. First off, my chair, which has wheels, will not roll.
2: What?
3: I don't know. I hopped on my chair to come and talk to you, and I'm trying to roll it so I can get in front of the mic.
2: Rolling.
3: And it goes, and then it starts to tip over and it won't roll.
2: Okay. Well, we'll take a look at that. No. While you're taking a look at news, what's going on this morning.
3: The congressman, who you forgot the name of, is pressing the U.S. Postal Service to fix their mail delivery issues still.
2: Cool.
3: It's an ongoing issue. We'll talk about that. And a man out of Norfolk, Nebraska, is going to be a guest of the federal government for tens of years, decades. He did something he really shouldn't ought to have done. We're going to talk about it after we check in with Fox News.
4: Fox News. I'm Chris Foster. U.S. airstrikes disable an oil tanker headed for Iran, defying a blockade.
5: It's a tanker flagged out of Curacao named Belma. U.S. Central Command says the tanker was headed toward Karg Island, Iran's primary oil export hub. The ship ignored multiple warnings. U.S. aircraft fired Hellfire missiles into the smokestack and disabled it.
4: Fox's Mike Tobin. Witnesses for and against Todd Blanche's attorney general confirmation testify in the Senate today. He spoke yesterday, top Senate Democrat Chuck Schumer.
6: The only thing today's hearing confirmed is that Todd Blanche represents only one client, an awful client, Donald Trump.
4: Utah Republican Mike Lee on Fox.
7: He once represented President Trump, but that doesn't mean that he can't serve as Attorney General of the United States. The fact is, they don't like President Trump. They want to smear anyone associated with him.
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3: WNAX News. Good morning. 6:45, 66 outside. Sun coming up over Yankton. Going to be sunny today. Going to be hot today. We're looking for a high of 97. 73 for an overnight low tomorrow. Sunny again. Triple digits. 101 for the possible high. Revised forecast from yesterday. Now Saturday, not going to be quite as toasty. 98 the expected high. And then Sunday, sunshine and 101 in the forecast. Sunday night, interesting. The first change in the forecast we've seen for a few days. We do have a projection of a possible 40% chance of showers around midnight into the overnight hours, Sunday night leading into Monday. We will keep an eye on that. We'll let you know if it changes. Again, 66 at your WNAX studios. A Norfolk, Nebraska man is going to be spending decades in federal prison after investigators found thousands of exploitative images and videos involving minors on his electronic devices. 21-year-old Noah Hale was sentenced on Monday, 35 years in federal prison. That's after he pled guilty to production, receipt, and possession of child sexual abuse material. He'll also be serving a lifetime term of supervised release after his prison sentence end. Investigators say the case began in early 2024 when the FBI received tips linking Hale to multiple social media accounts allegedly used to contact and manipulate underage victims online. Authorities executed a search warrant at Hale's home in February of 2024. According to federal prosecutors, they found roughly 2,300 media files flagged as evidence many believed to be original content created by girls that Hale had victimized. According to prosecutors, he used grooming tactics, emotional manipulation, and threats of physical and sexual harm to coerce minors into creating

0: tweeting and sending images and videos. And South Dakota Congressman Dusty Johnson is pressing the U.S. Postal Service to fix their mail delivery delays in the state. He says he sent a letter on Wednesday to Postmaster General David Steiner citing continued service problems in the Sioux Falls area and surrounding communities. His office says Postal Service delays are still in existence, even as some parts of South Dakota have seen some improvement. The eastern part is lagging behind. Johnson says a functional and efficient postal service is essential for many people in the state, especially residents, businesses, seniors, and rural customers who rely on timely mail service. The letter follows several months of pressure from Johnson, Senator Mike Rounds, a statewide survey of postal customers, a January roundtable in Sioux Falls with residents and businesses, tours of mail processing facilities, including Congressman Pete Sessions, who chairs the congressional subcommittee that oversees the post office. Johnson says that progress in the eastern half of the state is not meeting the standard that customers expect, and he wants postal leadership to address the problem and address it directly. Sunny 66 on your Thursday morning. From the WNAX newsroom, I'm Tim Borman.
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7: That wasn't the song I wanted to play. That's fine. That's neither here nor there at this point.
8: Oh,
7: 652. It's a good song. I had Superstition Stevie Wonder queued up.
8: Which is a better song than this.
7: Oh, them's fighting words, Tim. Them's fighting words.
8: Friday night, it was late. When you've got two really good songs, are you going to say that you can't have a favorite of the two?
7: Yeah, I guess you can. That's fine. We'll get to Superstition later, I guess. Oh, hi. Welcome to our program, 652. On a Thursday morning, if you haven't had a chance to go to our Facebook page and fill out our survey, that'd be nice if you could. It takes 3 minutes. If you're really quick about it, it takes 2.5. Maybe if you can do it in 1 minute, I think that'd be kind of cool too. But we want you to put a little thought into it too.
8: The comments have thought.
7: Oh, the comments have thought. But just say, Tim and Scott are doing the Lord's work, and then you can move on. How's that sound? I don't
8: know. We might have some that are close to that.
7: Yeah, I guess so.
8: Someone seems to be fixated on your thighs.
7: What? That's a little weird, but that's okay. You're sure it's Crawford? We can't tell because everything is anonymous. Yeah, we have no idea who's saying what to anybody.
8: We maybe shouldn't have said that. Now God only knows what we're going
7: to
8: get.
7: Yeah, that's all right. So, just hop over to our Facebook page and then also for our sister station, 104.1 The Wolf. And just let us know how we're doing. You know, a lot of these other stations think they're doing well. We look at ourselves, self-improvement. We evaluate ourselves every now and then and, take a look in the mirror and just, say to ourselves on occasion. And so help us take a look in the mirror with our survey. You'll find it on our Facebook page, which is at facebook.com/WNAX. Or you can just look up WNAX in the search engine. You should be fine there, too. All right, we got that going on. Other things happening around the region. I think we got a sheet here, don't we? By the way, Chloe does a nice job putting the sheet together every day. When she takes some time off and the sheets don't get updated, it's like we're floating out in the middle of the ocean by ourselves. But when she puts these together, she is our compass when it comes to this stuff. So,
8: Captain.
7: Burke Livestock tomorrow. Did we figure out who's going out there?
8: Tentatively, it's Vaughn.
7: Okay.
8: But he's supposed to be confirming that with me today.
7: Okay.
8: And if it's not Vaughn, it's going to be a coin flip between me and Chloe.
7: Okay. Well, someone's going out to Burke tomorrow, and whoever gets to go out there, it's awesome because I think they have some sort of legendary roast beef sandwich, which I had when I was out there, and it's pretty darn amazing. So that's going on. Not just sandwiches. That's the Burke Stampede Rodeo going on this weekend. The show runs all weekend long, 7:30 each night. BurkeStampedeRodeo.com to get your tickets. 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And we'll be out there tomorrow talking with really nice people. That was the cool thing because I remember

0: where we were, when we did the broadcast, I don't know if it's the same way, but we sat in the back of a bank. It was air conditioned and they brought us roast beef sandwiches and we felt like big shots when we were out there.
1: So, I believe it is the same.
0: Yeah. So that should be pretty cool. What else is going on this weekend? If you have an event and we're not talking about it, that's on you. 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Like Ampa Thursday at the Parkston Amphitheater tonight. 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That's always a good time. The things going on. Cedar County Fair in Hardington, Nebraska is happening today through Sunday. Events such as the talent show, horseplay day, and barrel racing, all free to attend. They have the Cedar Stock Music Fest going on Friday, Saturday, and Sunday with other great events, too. They got some pretty big names. They got George Burge. I like saying his name. George Burge. It's George Burge. Along with Tyler Hubbard. I think he was in the Florida-Georgia line. He was either Florida or Georgia. He might have been the line. I'm not sure. And Josh Ross live. Three names. I wouldn't say big names in country, but maybe they are. I don't know.
1: Well, they're big names across the hall.
0: Yeah.
1: You know, as we work our way through the ballot of the month.
0: Yeah. So they'll be there, and that's pretty impressive. That's a pretty good lineup there at the Cedar County Fair in Hardington. That's not bad for a county fair to have those all those national acts. So we tip our cowboy hat. Or do they even wear cowboy hats anymore in country music?
1: It's turned into a ball cap.
0: Yeah, I was going to say it's more trucker caps or something like that. So anyway, lots of stuff going on this weekend, as there are every weekend of summer, as it is fleeting mid-July already. I'm dealing with the reality of telling my son that, you got to go back to school here in about, a month.
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0: Ford F-150. It doesn't just raise the bar, it is the bar. It's 7 o'clock.
1: Iran keeps targeting U.S. bases in neighboring countries. I'm Dave Anthony, Fox News. Incoming fire reported again in Kuwait. Iran also launched missiles and drones into Bahrain and Jordan, retaliating for two more waves of U.S. bombings, first during the day and then 6 hours at night. President Trump warns it could get worse next week, taking out their bridges and power plants if Iran doesn't return to nuclear negotiations.
2: They do want to settle. We'll find out whether or not we settle with them or we just finish it off.
1: The president's also thanking Iran on Truth Social for what he calls a goodwill gesture.
3: For the first time since this Iran war started, the Iranians have released an American citizen who had been interrogated and hit with an exit ban. Her name is Dina Karari, and her lawyer is telling us this would not have happened, but for the extraordinary and relentless efforts of President Donald Trump, Dina is now safe and traveling back to the United States. According to the Foley Foundation, now this is the first American release since September of 2023. Three Americans taken captive there since 2025, about five Americans still wrongly detained.
1: Fox's Peter Ducey at the White House. The rain keeps pouring down in South Texas, causing flooding, leading to water rescues. It got worse overnight in Uvalde, where Fox Weather's Robert Ray is out near a road underwater.
4: This emergency vehicle, I'm going to get splashed bad. Just going by. Wow, he is moving at a good clip right there. And they are trying to get to people. But all of this water moving across this bridge and overtaking. This town is essentially shut down until this water recedes. Tornado warnings in the middle of the night. And last night, between 1 and 3 a.m., at least 6 inches of rain falling amid thunder and lightning. Terrible scenarios here in Hill Country.
1: Smoke from wildfires in Canada and Minnesota keeps spreading.
5: It's hazy and gray here in Cleveland. The smell of the smoke is very strong. You can't miss it. And the Midwest and the Northeast are expected to see the thickest smoke today.
1: Fox Weather's Katie Byrne. Their air quality alerts Minnesota to Maryland. 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
9: 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Heroes like United States Navy Chief Shannon Kent. 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
1: President Trump will be on TV in prime time tonight with an address at 9 p.m. Eastern that's election related, as he continues to claim there was fraud in the 2020 election he lost to Joe Biden.
10: President Trump said this week his remarks will center on election integrity as well as other matters. Following a January election office raid in Georgia and months before the midterm elections, President Trump said what he'll say is important.
11: It doesn't get bigger because without free and fair elections, you don't have a country. We'll be discussing other things too, but it's going to be a very big announcement.
10: The president held back on specifics of the announcement he referred to. The Save America Act that calls for proof of citizenship and photo ID to vote has been a priority of the president's second term. Grinnell Scott, Fox News.
1: Well, Democratic Senate Leader Chuck Schumer will be watching closely tonight.
12: We don't put it past them to try whatever they can, but we are prepared.
1: And Schumer says the Save America Act the president's pushing will not pass the Senate. The search for survivors in the San Francisco Bay has been called off after they tried to find three people missing when a pontoon boat capsized and sank Tuesday. One person was killed.
13: Despite that extensive effort, we have been unsuccessful in locating any survivors within the search area.
1: That's Coast Guard Captain Jared Tosco. We'll get an update to the economy in about a half hour. Retail sales ahead of that. Stock futures are mixed on Wall Street, up for the Dow, down for the NASDAQ. At soccer's World Cup, the defending champions are a win away from repeating.
14: Trying to find space for that left foot into the middle. Enzo Fernandez! Argentina, they always find a way, and they've tied the game!
1: And then Argentina scored again on Fox with a late rally in the closing minutes to beat England 2-1 to advance to play Spain in the World Cup final on Sunday. Golf's final major of the year underway in England. The Open Championship, four golfers tied.

0: to the lead at 4 under par.
1: I'm Dave Anthony. 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
3: And good morning. 5 minutes after 7, Thursday morning, January the 16th, 68 outside. Sunny, clear, sun coming up over Yankton. Going to be sunny, hot today. 97 the high, 73 for an overnight low. Tomorrow, 101 the expected high. Low's going to drop to about 74 overnight. 98 on Saturday, which is a bit of a reduction from what they were saying yesterday. That's a good thing. We didn't need 102. 70 will be the low. Then Sunday, sunshine, 101. Sunday night, the forecast right now says there is a 40% chance of showers overnight after midnight. We will keep that in our view, see if it changes. 76 for a low. Then Monday, we kick off a new week with sunshine and 99. Cooling down a little bit from there. 93 Tuesday, 88 on Wednesday, and into next week, 80s, maybe 70s. We'll keep an eye on it, let you know if it changes as the day progresses. The record high on this date set in 1936. We hit 106 degrees. The record low, 48. That was in 2014. 92 was the high yesterday here at the station. 61, the recorded low. Current temperatures around the region this morning. Fargo has 71, Jamestown 69. Twin Cities check in with 71, 70 in Fergus Falls. Des Moines reports 73, 68 in Cherokee and Sioux City both. Lincoln has 69, Ainsworth is at 68. And then across South Dakota, starting on the west side, Rapid City in the center, Rapid City has 72 in the center, Pier has 73. Up north, Aberdeen 69, Brookings 67. The old hometown of Korska is at 68. And here at the WNAX studios, we are also at 68 degrees on your Thursday morning. 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They will tell you how to buy it, how to sell it. They'll talk to you about it at Total Auctions and Real Estate. They're located in Sioux Falls. Well, Attorney General Brenna Byrd in Iowa says that her office is putting new attention on cold cases. That includes investigations that have gone unsolved for decades. Byrd was in Sioux City this past week for meetings and local media visits. She's finishing her first four-year term as Attorney General and campaigning for re-election. But she also talked about one of the issues that her office has been working on under her guidance as AG, and that is to help county attorneys review and pursue long-running unsolved cases.
4: We've doubled the number of prosecutors in our office. Those are the prosecutors that travel all over Iowa prosecuting murder cases, rape cases, child molesters. And also, we now have a cold case unit that's working on the over 400 unsolved homicide cases around Iowa, working with county attorneys, but also working with state, local, and federal law enforcement, just seeing what we can do, a fresh set of eyes, looking at those cases.
3: Now, she says her staff does not replace local prosecutors, but they do step in when a county attorney asks for help with legal resources, review, or support. Byrd says the public still plays a role as well. Even a small detail remembered years later can help an investigator connect evidence or move a case forward.
4: Looking for leads, is there new technology? Are there witnesses that need to be re-interviewed? Just always turning over those new leads. And just would say, if there's anybody out there that thinks they know something or might about a cold case, tell local law enforcement or call my office. Even if it's something little, it could lead to something big.
3: The Attorney General says victims' families and their communities deserve answers, even when a case has been quiet for many years. She says that the cold case effort will remain a priority if she is elected to a second term. South Dakota, the state, closed its latest fiscal year with a $69 million budget surplus. Not everyone in the capital is celebrating. Governor Larry Roden announced that the state finished the year in the black, and that continues South Dakota's long tradition of balanced budgets. The surplus came from higher than expected revenue and also agencies spending less than lawmakers had appropriated. The biggest contributor to that was the Department of Social Services. They returned $32 million worth of unused funding from their budget. That's more than 80% of all of the unspent agency dollars that were allocated statewide. Sioux Falls Democratic Representative Eric Muckey says that itself raises questions.
5: The reversions are something that we can actually control as a legislature and as a

0: practice, it's important for us to state when we're balancing the budget as we're required to every year, you can't come to me and give me bad information or different information about how we might go about something in a budget and then later on say we didn't actually need that money.
1: Now, Monkey points to ongoing challenges that DSS faces, and he adds that lawmakers should know if agencies don't actually need the money that they're requesting.
0: When we have known issues with addiction and behavioral health care challenges, when we know that we also have a shortfall of staff in the Department of Social Services, particularly when it comes to the work of Child Protective Services, it asks the question, did the department and the administration actually budget properly to the needs of the state?
1: Now, Rapid City Representative Mike Derby, who chairs the House Appropriations Committee, he defended the state's budgeting practices. He says forecasting expenses more than a year in advance is a difficult task, and major cuts to a budget just aren't a realistic option. Lawmakers will be taking another look at state revenues and spending when the Appropriations Committee meets Monday in Pierre. And Balloons Over Brookings is going to be taking place this weekend. It's going to bring hot air balloons, family fun, nighttime balloon glows, all to Fishback Soccer Park in Brookings this weekend. It's the first time for what event organizer Dan Strutz hopes becomes an annual event.
2: We've been working hard to try to bring a balloon event back to this side of the state, and we're excited for that. So we got about 15 balloons coming out this weekend and flying hopefully over the town there.
1: Now, balloon meister, that's an actual term, John Parizo talks about what the flights are going to look like over the course of the three-day event.
3: Sure. So our flights will be Friday night, probably about 7 o'clock is when balloons would take off. And then that glow will happen shortly after sunset. So 8:45, 9 o'clock or so PM. And then, same thing Saturday night. And then, Saturday and Sunday mornings, 6 AM.
1: Now, Strutz says there's going to be activities for the kids. There's food trucks, paid tether rides, more. It's free to the public for the entire event. Any cancellations or delays due to weather are going to be posted on the group's Facebook page. You can find that by searching for Balloons Over Brookings. Again, it's a new free event, the first time they've held it. It's going to be Friday through Sunday this weekend at Fishback Soccer Park in Brookings. If you've never seen hot air balloons, especially a balloon glow, it's worth the effort to go and see it once. Maybe twice. We've got sunshine, 68 on your Thursday morning from the WNAX newsroom at 12 minutes after. I'm Tim Borman.
4: This August, we're once again flying folks to London and then boarding the Eurostar.
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1: I'm Nicole Murray with Your Money Now. The FDA has approved a daily pill that can lower cholesterol levels far below what can be achieved with statins, the cheap cholesterol-reducing pills. The drug, whose brand name is Lipfendra, is made by the pharmaceutical company Merck. Shares of Chinese tech giants Alibaba and Baidu rose this morning on their partnership with Apple for deploying their AI tools. Shares of Alibaba rose 5% after the company confirmed that its Qwen AI model would be integrated into Apple services in China. Baidu's shares gained 4% as the company confirmed that it was working with Apple on Apple intelligence features for iPhones in China. Oil prices have lowered this morning as U.S. strikes on Iran raise fears of a wider conflict. West Texas Intermediate at $79 a barrel, Brent at $84. Futures are mixed ahead of retail sales data later.

0: spending some time in Washington and talking about the importance of farm legislation. I'm Keith Weinberg with your Farm News Update. That's exactly what a number of our farm groups have been doing, spending time in Washington and talking about what's going on within the world of agriculture. Tina Erickson is the executive director of the South Dakota Pork Producers Council. They've been in Washington.
1: We've been busy and, you know, just continuing to do what we're, you know, hired to do, and that is to advocate and support our wonderful pork producers here in the state of South Dakota. So we ran out, me and a couple of my president of the South Dakota Pork Producers Council Board, Jason Foster, and Craig Anderson, we ran out and visited with Senator Thune and just encouraged him to, you know, work on this Prop 12 language in the Farm Bill and get that done. And yeah, just so important for our producers just to have that not come to fruition for all the other states. If we cannot have this patchwork of 50 different states telling our producers how to raise their product. Very important.
0: In front of the Senate, they have their work cut out for them. They are working, as you just pointed out, a little bit of that farm bill. There is some disappointment, though. Prop 12 was not included in the first text of that. And when we do talk about Prop 12, a lot of talk about that here in the Midwest, about the fact California should not be in the Midwest telling us how to raise and produce our pork and pork products.
1: Right. And that's just a matter of, you know, educating the citizens of California. I don't think they realize what they voted on. I think they're thinking, oh, it's harmful to animals, but they are not educated on the fact

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0: Has anybody been annoyed by the all the hey nows I do on the survey? Because, you know, people can put commentary in there. And I'm fine. You know, I do say hey now a lot, but that's stolen from Howard Stern, by the way.
1: Well, that might bring in some more abuse now.
0: Yeah.
2: Were you getting heckled for that? I think hey nows are great.
0: Hey now. Actually, Stern stole that from Hank Kingsley on the Larry Sanders Show. That's where that all started.
2: We don't have to get a history on it. We just like your hey now. I don't give a hoot about somebody else's hey now.
0: Okay. Just making sure. Well, we're here to please the people. You know, we want to keep the people happy.
2: Sometimes the people don't exactly know what they want.
0: That's
2: until they hear it.
0: That's true.
2: And I will tell you that if you really love Big Scott, you fill out that survey and say nice things about it. Aww. If you don't care for Big Scott, just screw the survey.
0: just keep moving along. Just keep moving,
2: yeah.
0: Right? Okay,
2: yeah.
0: All right.
2: Yeah.
0: All right. But, yeah, go to WADX's Facebook page. We've got the survey pinned. It'll be the first thing you see there. And fill it out. Takes 2-3 minutes. And tell us honestly what you think. You like the show? Tell us. You hate the show? Why are you even listening then? That's, I don't know. Well, you know, what do you think, Tim?
1: Yeah.
0: If you hate the show.
1: Tell us why you hate it.
0: Yeah, that's true.
2: Yeah. I mean, you actually, if you don't get people who hate your program, you're not doing it very good.
0: That's true.
2: Yep. If it's all popsicles and bubbles, you're pretty lightweight.
0: It's all ice cream and unicorns. Yeah, you don't want that. Yeah. That's for sure. You want to make it interesting. So we do that here on a daily basis. It's going to be hot today. It's hot in the studio. It's 74 in here again.
1: Mm-hmm.
0: I don't know what is going on with the air conditioning. I think the same people who are working on our thermometer are also working on the air conditioning.
2: Can you can put in a question on the survey about the HVAC people?

0: Yeah, that's not a bad idea. You know, we could put that in there. That, and if we could get the diesel generator to be on a little bit more, that would be nice, too. I love the smell of diesel permeating through the building.
1: I'll tell you what, there's nothing better than testing out that generator. And you get the diesel fumes rolling through the building, and everybody's going, yeah.
0: Feels like
1: except
0: you're at
1: except for one guy who has to take 3 days off after that happens.
0: It feels like you're at a truck stop when that happens. It feels like somebody's going to make you pancakes or something. So that's a nice feeling. But, yeah, fill that out. Get to our Facebook page. We would appreciate it. Sunny, hot, 97 today, 101 tomorrow, 98 Saturday, 101 Sunday, 99 Monday, and then we start to cool off a little bit. They said maybe like mid-80s, upper 70s perhaps in the 8 to 14-day forecast. So there you go. You know, and by the time Steve Crawford gets back from wherever he's going, it'll be fall. So that'll be nice for you, won't it?
1: Well, I'm going to the airport here. We've got people coming into New York City here in the next. As soon as we're done with this.
0: New York City!
1: I'm jumping on the subway headed to the airport. We got people to start flooding in to the big city. And I bring that up because, you know, we take a lot more people. I mean, like large numbers, like 100 people, when we come to New York City during the Christmas season in late November, early December. It's pretty awesome. Well, it's awesome here during the summer, but during the winter, it's all the things it is in the summer, except it's Christmassy, which is wonderful. And one of those weeks, I only have one or two rooms left. So it's the Christmas in New York is filling up. And if you were thinking about doing that, don't put it off, because ultimately it's like people's like, oh man, I didn't know you were almost full, because we've already had that happen with the Packers bus, you know, the Packers Vikings bus. Oh man, put us on the waiting list. And that's a couple of times there. Hmm. We also, for our fall foliage that's going to Georgia and the Carolinas, oh, I didn't know we had to get signed up so soon. When you've decided what you want to do, go ahead and get signed up so that you don't get left home, all right? WNAXtrips.com, that's where you want to go.
0: All right, so are we full up on the Packer-Viking thing then?
1: Well, there's one seat wandering around out there.
0: Hmm.
1: But when there's two of you, you can't get on that, you know, one seat.
0: Sure. Okay. All right. Check it out. WNAXtrips.com. What do we got here? Let's do a did you know. Since I stirred things up at the question last hour, we'll just move along. We'll just move along. And
1: you stirred things up?
0: Well, you know, I don't want people to be in an I don't want to be like those nominees, put people in an uncomfortable position, you know? No. This is all about comfort, right?
1: Yeah, I know. But it's just funny how nobody complains when somebody wins, but they always complain when somebody else wins.
0: Mm-hmm.
1: You know, it's kind of weird.
0: You know, I think, what's that Disney song, Let It Go? You have to let it go at some point. I mean, this is literally 6 years ago now.
1: Well, you have to get to live in reality, too.
0: Yeah. And the president is doing a primetime address that none of the networks are going to cover tonight. But he's going to talk about election fraud. And it's going to go back to the 2020 election. And how it will impact the upcoming one.
1: Just know there was no election fraud in 2016.
0: Mm-hmm.
1: A lot of election fraud in 2020. No election fraud in 2024. Uh-huh. Everything went smooth. But now in these midterms, sounds like there's going to be election fraud again.
0: But the crazy thing in 2020, who was running the show? Who was the president when all this supposed election fraud happened?
1: That's why he's going to make sure that there's none of that funny stuff going on.
0: Yeah. So anyway. Oh, well, I guess we didn't really have a question. We just kind of framed it, I guess, in our own way there. But it's time for the did you know? Did you know? Did you know? I hope I have one here, because there's been a couple times this week I've said it's time for did you know, and I didn't have anything. But today I do. Are you ready?
1: I've bailed you out a couple of times on that.
0: Actually, I had to do the segment by myself yesterday.
1: What segment?
0: This segment, because Jim's on vacation.
1: Oh.
0: And Tim's got important duties over

0: there on the FM station. So,
1: it's not easy to fill a 10, 12, 15-minute segment all by yourself.
0: No, it's not, but I luckily have the talent and the wherewithal to do that.
1: And, yeah, I'm not sure it's all that good, though.
0: No, it wasn't very good at all, but I got to do a lot of...
1: It's real tough all by yourself to do that. I mean, you can fill the time and, all right, I got through it, and I'm not dead.
0: Right.
1: But it probably wasn't that good. And that's true of me, you know, whoever.
0: Yeah, no, I'm fine with admitting that it wasn't very good. So, but the Did You Know, I thought, was really good yesterday. And I kind of thought I'd do it again today. Because you guys weren't here. You didn't hear it. Tim was in the other room. And I was the only one that heard it, along with the audience. But
1: I want to hear it now.
0: All right. Did you know that across Europe, during medieval times, that animals were put on trial? They were brought into medieval court and accused of crimes like crop destruction, that is, and murder. Like Bessie. Bessie ran over Farmer Ted. Farmer Ted's dead. Bessie's got to pay.
1: Yeah. Well, and then they were sentenced to go to the Colosseum and fight the gladiators.
0: Or they were sentenced to go to the judge's farm where he continued to milk the cow and Bessie, you know, worked for him, I guess. But they said this is because back then people thought animals were able to sin and feel guilt.
1: Oh, wow. That's probably true of some dogs, right?
0: A lot of cats. Dogs.
1: Cats.
0: Dogs are, you know, they're not sinners. They're good boys and girls. I had to follow the dog around yesterday because she evidently had blood in her poop the other day. And I had to follow her around and make sure that didn't happen again yesterday. So that was
1: fun. Why?
0: What?
1: Why did she have blood in her poop?
0: That's what we're trying to figure out. If it was something consistent, you know, because the wife said she was straining the other night and there was a little bit of blood in there. So.
1: Thanks for sharing.
0: I don't think they're pushing dog colonoscopies yet. But, you know, that could be a new business, a new side business for veterinarians at some point. But hopefully everything is okay. She seems better. She played Frisbee last night. She did good. So, but,
1: my butt's not bleeding no more. Let's go play Frisbee.
0: Oh, Foxy, such a good girl. Anyway, that's Did You Know. What'd you think, huh? Pretty impressive?
2: Yeah, okay. You done good.
1: Yeah.
0: I didn't know that. I didn't know they put animals on trial. Who's the jury of their peers then? What, are they bringing a chicken, a duck, you know, a couple of geese? I'm not sure how that works. Anyway, I guess we'll move on. I thought that was better than you guys thought. But
2: you did good.
0: All right, here come the news. 7:31, here come the news. Senator Mitch McConnell's office released new details on his health after a recent fall. The 84-year-old was briefly unconscious, they said, developed mild pneumonia. He had polio-related issues. A photo of rehabbing McConnell popped up, was it Sunday or so? After Lindsey Graham died, they figured they better get a picture out there.
1: For the life of me, I don't understand. When you're talking about Mitch McConnell, who's very unstable on his feet,
0: right.
1: I don't understand why the heck they don't put a football helmet on him. Because he keeps falling and hitting his head.
0: Yeah.
1: You wear the football helmet when you reach a certain point in your life that you're kind of wobbly on your feet because it's likely you're gonna fall, hit your head, and that's going to be the end of you. That's the end of a lot of people. A lot of people fall, hit their head, and then it's downhill from there, and they're dead. But if you wear a football helmet, you keep that football helmet on, you know, you bang your head, and it's like, and you're fine.
0: Yeah.
1: Yes, but I don't know. People don't listen.
0: I'm thinking that, you know, you come up with, like, airbags that you wear in your underwear. Like they're,
1: well, they have. They do have those. Those exist, too.
0: Mm-hmm.
1: But that's for a hip. Yeah, you need something to... It's your head to kill you. You know, when you hit your head, that's what killed my dad. He fell, hit his head, and he was, you know, relatively fine when he fell. And it was about a week. It's like, he's gone.
0: Man.
1: Hit his head. You got to wear a football helmet. See, I'm saying that from, you know, from experience.
0: Personal experience.

0: experience right there.
1: That's some point, Steve's going to be wearing a football helmet everywhere he goes.
0: He's already got one in his office. That might be the one he wears. I don't know.
2: Probably.
0: Yeah. Dramatic video shows the U.S. new Navy Blue Angels. Here we go again. Another flyby at Pensacola Beach, Florida on Wednesday. Navy officials say leadership reviewing the maneuver, conducting a safety review to assess the circumstances. I saw the video. These people are just sitting on the beach, and there's just a Blue Angel. And it wasn't an air show or anything. They just, you know, do I have permission to buzz the beach? Sure, Maverick, you go right ahead. You know? So, well, I'm sure nothing will come of this because nothing has come of the other ones. I don't know if Kid Rock was on the plane or not, but we'll check on that for you. England lost yesterday in the World Cup. I guess that was a big deal. They lost to Messi.
1: You should have seen all the Argentinians in Times Square last night.
0: Yeah.
1: Dancing and singing and jumping up and down.
0: Mm-hmm.
1: Yeah, Argentina is in the finals, in the World Cup finals. I'm going to be here when the World Cup finals takes place here in New York City.
0: Really? Where do they play that at?
1: The Giants Jets Stadium.
0: Oh, sure. Okay. Yeah, I could care less. As we get toward the end of it, I care even less about it now.
1: Really? Huh. All right. Well, you know, whatever. Toot your horn.
0: Well, evidently this does not toot my horn, so I'm not even going to hit the horn tooter. British government says they're planning a voluntary. This is what they're doing with social media for the kids. A voluntary overnight social media curfew for 16 and 17-year-olds. I'm sure that'll go well. Oh, yes, I won't be on the internet overnight because I'll be a subject of the British government. Yes, yes.
1: Well, think about how it might have served Brian Nomwell. You know,
0: yeah, but he's not that age anymore.
1: I know, but if he reaches a certain age at night where you start doing weird stuff, you know, he's like, I can't do this anymore. I need to go outside and do some chores or, you know, fix some fence or something.
0: I just remember when I was a bachelor, you spend that much time by yourself alone, weird things happen. I'm just saying.
2: Wow.
0: I never dressed up like Little Bo Peep or anything, but I'm saying weird things happen. You know, so be careful out there.
1: Yeah.
2: Wow.
1: You know and he's not wrong.
0: No.
1: I'm not sure that that's true of everybody.
0: Right.
1: But for some people, that's, you know, start thinking things and whatever.
0: Yeah, that's for sure. I'll tell you off air, but my dad visited a neighbor one time and things got really weird. So, but that's.
1: Yeah, well, my dad was a milkman at one time and he saw all kinds of things.
0: Yep.
1: Milkman, uh-oh.
0: Yeah, it's a weird little world. Amazon. Amazon is doing Prime Air drones in Omaha. It's starting in the Omaha Metro this summer. Could this be something that comes to Sioux Falls? It probably will be if you have a distribution center. They promise packages in as little as 20 minutes for the standard shipping fee. Eligible customers must live within 8 miles of a distribution center. The drones will drop it off. They have to be 5 pounds or less. So it's not like, I want a big screen TV and the drones are going to drop it off.
1: How does it drop off? I mean, how high up is it when it drops?
2: 200 feet.
1: Right. Yeah. So I'm just wondering, because, you know, if you drop it from 200 feet, you know, it might land somewhere else, or it might hit something that you don't want it to hit.
0: They say go ahead. I'll tell you what's going to happen.
1: Well, and then if it's like 5 feet, you know, and drops it in there very gently, mm-hmm. Well, there's tennis racket material right there.
0: Yeah.
1: You know, you see a drone flying around that low, you whack, you know, just for fun.
0: Yeah, don't think you want to do that. But they say,
1: can you get in trouble for that?
0: Yeah,
1: I don't know. If it's on your property or in your property or your airspace, I don't know.
0: It's also going to have cameras on it, probably monitoring every move.
1: I know, but
0: makes.
1: What I'm saying is if it's in your airspace and you can reach it, I don't know if that's illegal or not.
0: Once an order is placed, customers select a drop-off spot, backyard, driveway, or building entrance, and the drone delivers within minutes. So you pick the spot. It's not like it's going to carpet bomb the back of your yard or something and just drop it off. You're going to have to designate where it needs to be dropped off, and it'll be dropped off there.
1: Yeah.

0: Did I
1: can see. I can see some odd things happening.
0: Yeah, yeah, yeah. Well, the thing is, you better have it in a safe spot, because then you're going to have these, you know, these porch thieves or whatever they're called, porch pirates, watching for these drones and like, oh, one landed over at Sheila's house.
1: Yeah,
0: let's go take that.
1: No, I'm saying it's not a foolproof. I mean, there's some. I think there's going to be some things they're going to have to work out, maybe.
0: Yeah. Well, this is, you know, just starting up, but that's something else. Hopefully that I'm thinking that airplanes never have to deal with, because they'll never be that high.
1: I used to have I had a neighbor that he hated hummingbirds, right? And, you know, he had a tennis racket, and it's like, oh, don't do that. That's not very nice. Never do that.
0: He hated hummingbirds. That's a pretty distinct hatred. Just
2: that's
0: hummingbirds.
2: A very distinct.
0: Yeah.
1: That, well, you do the same thing to, like, you know, one of those flying delivery machines.
0: Is he still with us, or is he, you know, he sounds like a special kind of strange, you know? I don't know.
1: You never wanted to do that, Big Scott?
0: No, I wouldn't want to do that. I'm all for capitalism, commerce. You know, let the people get the products they order. Just leave it alone, right? And finally, I'm going to play a little thing called Animal in the background here from Def Leppard, because the Nebraska Humane Society has confiscated 79 animals at a farm in Elkhorn. They had a zebra and an emu. Zebra and an emu. Nicholas Sackis was cited for 8 counts of animal cruelty, 2 counts of unsanitary conditions.
1: Oh, man.
0: And now the shelter is asking people to make room for, you know, if you have room for an emu, we could use a little help here. How about a zebra? Sure. Where are you going to put that zebra?
1: That zebra? Wow. How do you even get a zebra?
0: That's the... Tim, do you know of any good zebra stores out
2: probably
0: there?
2: Probably the most economical way is to buy a white horse and some black paint.
1: Yeah, maybe.
0: Something called Weeby Zebras or something like that? Or
2: I
1: suppose you brought it in with some horses or something. You know, I was like, oh, yeah, you got a bunch of hauling some horses here. Right?
0: Maybe that's an untapped market for our livestock barns. You know, have a zebra auction. I don't know. Should look into that. So there you go. That's all the news I got. That's all the Crawford we're going to get today, I assume, right?
1: I don't know. We'll see how it goes.
0: Well, that, no,
1: you never know.
0: You're off the hook for the rest of the day. I've got Stu Whitney, former Argus Leader columnist and author, going to join us in the 8 o'clock.
1: So what you're politely saying is, I don't want you to call back.
0: You're never calling back anyway. You said you got to go to the airport.
1: I do.
0: All right.
1: Well, I'll get there. Well, maybe by the time the next segment comes around.
0: Okay. All right. Well, you know.
1: We can ask Stu Whitney if he's ever swatted hummingbirds with a tennis racket.
0: That sounds like some seriously weird fetish of some sort. I'm not sure why. But all right. Steve Crawford live from New York. Thanks for joining us this morning. We appreciate it. I'll just fade him out here. What's the deal with the hummingbirds?
2: I don't know. I know people who like, I don't like blackbirds, I don't like sparrows, I don't like starlings. I've never heard anyone having a fit about hummingbirds.
0: Yeah, that's a first. All right, we got to take a break. We'll have more coming up here. 570 WNAX.
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3: A lifetime isn't measured in speeches. It's measured in actions. Larry Roden spent his life ranching, welding, serving on the school board, as a deacon in his church, a volunteer basketball coach. Long before he was governor, Larry Roden was serving his community. Not for attention, not for headlines. That's just who he is. As governor, he kept serving, delivering the largest property tax cut in South Dakota history, putting $1,000 or more back in families' pockets, reducing violent crime, murder, meth, and robberies by double digits, standing up for life, banning the abortion pill, and defending our Second Amendment rights, earning him the endorsement of the NRA. Some politicians spend a lifetime pretending to be somebody else. Larry Roden spent his lifetime showing us who he is. July 28th, Governor Larry Roden.
4: More of a pain when you just want to get right to eating your hot dog, but they are a better bun.
5: Yep, they are a better bun. We're all about the better buns here on 570 WEDAX and the better news. What's going on?
4: We have been selected best buns in the five-state region.
5: That's just because of Colin, but
4: multiple times.
5: Yeah, we're not going to get into that.
4: He likes his buns, and he cannot lie.
5: That's right. So, news is coming up. What do we got today?
4: A little bit of a pushback on Nebraska Governor Jim Pillen's call for spending cuts statewide. He did it in a memo, and there's people saying you can't do that. And as long as we're looking at Omaha stuff, that Omaha guy who was accused of being the mastermind behind the UFC plot that got foiled has been extradited. We'll tell you where he's off to and what the charges are coming up after we check in with Fox News.
6: News. I'm Gianna Gelosi. President Trump announcing Iran released an American citizen in a gesture of goodwill as the U.S. and Iran continue to exchange strikes. The U.S. Navy hitting another ship trying to escape a blockade of Iranian ports.
7: The U.S. has now fired on a commercial ship. It's a tanker flagged out of Curacao named Belma. U.S. Central Command says the tanker was headed toward Karg Island, Iran's primary oil export hub.
6: As Fox's Mike Tobin, crews are racing to contain hundreds of out-of-control wildfires in Canada, and the flames are blanketing the Midwest and the Northeast with thick, hazardous smoke.
8: Dangerous conditions causing Minnesota officials to evacuate thousands from the Superior National Forest area in the northern part of the state. And the worst may be yet to come as the smoke will blow across the country throughout.
6: It's Fox's Chanley Painter. 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
4: WNAX News. Good morning, 747, 68, sunny outside. Going to get up to 97 today. Sunny, clear, 73 the overnight low, 101 on Friday, 98 on Saturday, 101 on Sunday. Then cooling off as we enter next week. There is a chance of rain in the forecast overnight Sunday night. We'll keep an eye on it. We'll let you know if it changes. An Omaha man accused by federal prosecutors of helping lead a plot to attack a UFC event at the White House is being extradited to Ohio. 31-year-old Abraham Hermosillo Alvarez was arrested by the FBI in Omaha on June 14th. Now, he's among eight men indicted in what investigators describe as a thwarted drone and sniper attack tied to the Freedom 250 UFC event. Federal officials say the group planned to target law enforcement officers, politicians, and high-profile attendees. An extradition warrant sending Alvarez to Ohio was issued last week. Charges that were previously filed against him in Nebraska were dismissed as federal courts moved to consolidate the entire case in Columbus. In Ohio, he will be facing felony charges of conspiracy to commit murder and conspiracy to provide material support to terrorists. According to the indictment, the alleged planning started back in May and involved efforts to gather firearms, ammunition, body armor, explosives, drones, medical supplies, and communications equipment. Alvarez does remain presumed innocent unless proven guilty in court. And Nebraska Governor Jim Pillen made a call last week for a 5% spending cut across all state government. Now, that call is raising questions about executive power and who controls the state budget. Pillen issued a memo last week directing state agencies to restrict travel, delay technology upgrades, and freeze most new hires unless they're approved by the state budget division. The memo also directs monthly agency allotments to be reduced by a minimum of 5% as Nebraska faces an estimated $172 million shortfall in the current budget cycle. Critics say the governor may be going too far, arguing that the Nebraska Constitution gives the power of the purse to the legislature. The governor, they say, cannot use a memo to change a budget that's already been signed into law. Pillen's office says agencies can exercise fiscal restraint without legislative approval. Attorney General Mike Hilger's office has declined to comment on whether or not the governor has the authority to impose the cuts without the input of lawmakers. We'll keep an eye on that. Sunshine 68 Thursday morning from the WNAX newsroom. I'm Tim Borman.
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1: Hey, it's Make It Easy Steve with another WNEX Trips update. Not many seats left on our September trip to Niagara Falls. 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We'll see the massive falls from the Canadian side, from inside the water on the Maid of the Mist, plus the American Falls, Bridal Veil Falls, and Horseshoe Falls on Goat Island. 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
2: WNEX 752. I was dialed into my 70s playlist this morning.
3: Yeah, I could tell.
2: On the way in. Yeah, it's good stuff. Here's 10cc.
4: Too many broken hearts have fallen in the river.
2: So many good songs. So little time. It is 7:53. We'll have time for markets with Keith here at 55, and a visit with Jim Wooster coming up in a little bit here too. I've got this in my head for. I got to get that out of my head because I think that's a nice little way to, you know, conjoin sentences and things like that. If you blarg your way through it,
3: blarg.
2: That's what blarg. I call it. It's a blarg. So
3: okay.
2: So anyway, this is such a short segment that I really didn't have a point to it, so I apologize for that. But
3: you're doing fine.
2: You know, was that from Planes, Trains, and Automobiles? You know, it's when you're having a conversation, have a point. It makes it so much more interesting for the listener, you know?
3: Have a point. Finish the story.
2: Yeah. And make way for Keith. That's what we're going to do.
3: There you go.
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0: night. We are seeing some pressure here so far this morning. September corn down a penny at 446. December down one at 468. March down one at 483. Soybean trade, September beans down 3 cents, 11.89. November down 2.5, 11.99. March, however, up just about 5 cents at 12.24. Wheat trade, December Chicago wheat up 1 penny at 6.93. Kansas City, December wheat down 2 cents at 7.31. Minneapolis, December wheat, that is steady so far at 7.05. And the December oat contracts, they're down 2 cents at 3.59. Complete check of markets. Opening markets coming up here at 8.30. USDA did have their weekly export sales report. We'll talk about that as well. That is your market update brought to us by the Steffes Group. For WNAX, I'm Keith Weinberg.
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0: There are unhealthy air quality alerts from Minnesota all the way to Maryland as wildfire smoke spreads from Canada and Minnesota, leaving a yellowy, smoky haze in the sky over some East Coast cities, including New York, where you can also smell it in the air.
6: The worst air quality is closest to Canada, so think areas of Minnesota, Michigan, and down towards Wisconsin. That's where it's just spilling right across the border, but those winds really beginning to push it. We started to notice it yesterday. You're going to see it more today.
0: Fox meteorologist Adam Klotz in South Texas. Flooding got worse overnight as rain keeps pouring down. Some areas got over a foot, like Bernie, where Fox Weather's Brandi Campbell is.
7: The rain sent local creeks and streams raging across roads, stranding drivers, and isolating entire neighborhoods. That was followed by rescues and evacuations. We met resident Don Fonza, whose neighborhood was impacted.
8: First, when I woke up, I didn't believe it was that bad. I didn't. And there was tornado warnings and things like that. I've never seen it that flooded before. The car halfway, you know, submerged. Just doesn't happen.
7: Heavy rain continues across South Central Texas.
0: In addition to the retail sales report this morning, we also got an unemployment update. First-time claims declined slightly last week to 208,000. The number of people continuing to collect jobless benefits also dropped a little to around 1.8 million. On Wall Street, stock futures are mixed up slightly for the Dow, down nearly 300 points for the NASDAQ. It's soccer's World Cup elite comeback.
9: Messi driving in, Messi crossing back.
0: That's after the defending champions had tied the game a few minutes earlier, and Argentina hung on to beat England 2-1 on Fox, advancing to play Spain in the final in New Jersey on Sunday. At the Open Championship, golf's last major tournament of the year being played in England, American Alex Smalley's in the lead at 5-under par. I'm Dave Anthony. This is Fox News.
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11: And good morning, 8:05. Thursday, 73 outside, sunshine, on our way to a high today of 97. Going to be toasty and warm. Overnight tonight, clear sky, 73. Tomorrow, sunny, hot, 101, 74 for the overnight low. 98 on Sunday, 70 the overnight low. And then 98 on Saturday, 70 for the overnight low. Sunday, 101, and then overnight down around 76. But Sunday night does have the one appearance of possible precipitation in the forecast, 40% chance of showers, probably around midnight, but it'll be tapering off soon after. We'll keep an eye on that part of the forecast, let you know if it changes at all. Again, 97 today, 101 tomorrow, 98 Saturday, 101 Sunday. So you know what to expect. AC, shade, lots of water. Be careful if you spend a lot of time outside, be aware. A new poll shows that South Dakota Governor Larry Roden has a wide lead heading into the Republican runoff for governor. Now, this poll was done by Emerson College and Kelloland Media Group. It finds Roden has 62% support amongst likely Republican runoff voters, 32% for Toby Doden, 7% are undecided. The poll surveyed 500 likely runoff voters. The margin for error is plus or minus 4.3%. Roden said the numbers don't really change the mission of his campaign moving forward.
12: It's an encouragement, but it doesn't change what our mission is. We're just going to continue to work and keep our nose on the ground and and get around and meet people and continue to share our message of whatever.

0: vision is for the state of South Dakota. It's encouraging, but it's a snapshot in time, and the only poll that counts is the one that they take on July 28th.
1: Now, Doden, for his take on it, rejected the poll. He says his campaign right now is focused on the voters they believe will turn out, and also that they believe that the runoff is going to be a low turnout election.
2: Our internal polling today looks amazing. We are ahead amongst early voters by a pretty decent margin. And guess what? We're not buying into it. It's absurd. It literally is absurd. I'm embarrassed that we're having to talk about it. The great news is one poll matters. That poll is July 28th. It's the amazing people of South Dakota.
1: Now, when you start breaking down the data in the poll, it shows that former Dusty Johnson voters broke heavily towards Roden. 95% now support the governor. Voters who backed John Hansen in June also favor Roden, although it's more of a two-thirds, one-third split there. 69% favoring Roden, 31% favoring Doden. Again, the runoff election is July 28th. Iowa's new Medicaid Fraud Elimination Task Force held their first meeting on Wednesday, launching a statewide effort to crack down on waste, fraud, and abuse in the healthcare system. Governor Kim Reynolds created the 11-member panel earlier this month. The group includes state agency leaders, managed care representatives. It's going to focus on ways to prevent fraud and strengthen enforcement. Attorney General Brenna Byrd says even though Iowa's Medicaid payment error rate is below 3%, which is better than the national average, any level of fraud is unacceptable. More than 700,000 Iowans rely on Medicaid coverage. State data shows that there are currently 164 active fraud investigations underway in the state. Byrd says investigators have opened more than 150 suspected fraud, waste, or abuse cases so far this year, with prosecutions being handled by state, county, and federal authorities. The task force will not investigate individual cases, but they could recommend legislative changes. Their findings from that task force are due to Governor Reynolds by October. Residents can also submit suspected Medicaid fraud reports to the Attorney General's office. And a major change is coming to healthcare in Dakota Dunes. Avira Health has announced that they will acquire Dakota Dunes-based CNOS, bringing one of the region's largest specialty medical groups into the Avira network. The partnership will take effect on the 1st of January of next year. CNOS will operate as Avira CNOS and include more than 100 physicians, advanced practice providers, therapists, and trainers, along with another 350 employees. The CEO of CNOS, Nolan Lubarski, says patients should not expect any disruptions in their service.
3: So the short answer for all of our patients is nothing is changing. Your providers will stay the same. Your locations will stay the same. What will change is potentially who you hear from or what name you hear that's going to be Avira CNOS versus CNOS in the new day.
1: Now, CNOS was founded back in the 1990s. It's grown into a regional specialty care provider with 8 clinic locations in Iowa, Nebraska, and South Dakota, plus outreach services in dozens of communities. Avira says that the acquisition will strengthen specialty care access and will improve coordination between hospitals, clinics, and CNOS specialists throughout the region. Patient notifications started going out on Wednesday. Both organizations say that the move is designed to expand access while maintaining a continuity of care. We've got sunshine on our Thursday morning. Current temperature is sitting at 73 from the WNAX newsroom at 11 minutes after. I'm Tim Borman.
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3: I'm Charles Payne, and this is the Fox Business Report.
4: United Airlines is flying more passengers. Its recent quarter was better than expected, and it's raising expectations for the year. United says its investments in cabin improvements have been paying off. However, United is paying more for fuel. It sees fuel costs increasing by nearly $6 billion this year. United shares are down 2.5%. Trucking giant J.B. Hunt is seeing more demand. Its earnings and sales topped estimates. J.B. Hunt shares are up 9%. There's merger news. Eli Lilly is buying Atai Beckley, which makes treatments for depression and other mental health conditions. And Hyundai Motor Group is buying a stake in Boston Dynamics as it invests more in artificial intelligence and robotics. That's your Fox Business Report. I'm Jenny Coselda. Invested in you.
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0: 819 here, 570 WNAX. Good morning. Early morning get together continues. Tim's here. I'm here. Big Scott Allen. And joining us live on the phone this morning, we have Stu Whitney. Stu, how are you?
1: Hey, I appreciate the Rockin' Robert Seeger as the lead in here.
0: Well played,
1: my friend.
0: I thought that would be a nice lead-in for all things Detroit. You're a big fan of the Lions, the Pistons, Bob Seger, the Tigers, I assume, too, probably?
1: Tigers are making a little bit of a comeback now after a miserable start.
0: But yeah.
1: So far, so good. We're from the Motor City, but unfortunately, there's no Bob Burns connections to the Motor City, so I wasn't able to fit in any Detroit references into my book. But
0: well, let's do a little brief history. Stu Whitney has been worked for the Argus Leader many years, columnist, dealt with everything from sports to politics and things like that, and now a successful author. You had a book, the COVID Chronicles, a couple years back. And
1: 2021, yep.
0: And now you have a brand new book that deals with a South Dakota hero, if you want to tell us a little bit about that.
1: Yeah, it's called The Great Burns, and I've got some history with Bob Burns. He passed away in 2000, but when I was working in sports back in at the Argus in the 1990s, he was out of coaching, but it's still kind of a looming presence in Sioux Falls, and I was able to... I've told this story before, but I think it's interesting for the background that I did a huge profile of Burns in 1996 and sat down with him in his apartment, went through all the scrapbooks, all the memories, the photos, and wrote an extremely lengthy profile. I still claim it was the largest article ever published in the Argus Leader.
0: There you go.
1: Burns calls me the next day and says, yeah, it was pretty good. You really should write a book about me, though. And I thought he was joking, and it turns out he was quite serious. And I kind of went on to other things and put it aside. But after his death, the legend of Bob Burns, mainly because the Dakota Bowl is named after Bob Burns, and he started it, obviously, that kept coming up. And so I started talking to his son, Bob Burns Jr., about maybe doing a book, and that never really materialized. And then after I wrote my novel, I started talking to Patrick Burns, who's his grandson, who's a lawyer up in Minneapolis.

0: Indianapolis, and he's very gung-ho about all the military history he had made. He'd made several trips over to Europe to some of these World War II battle sites and said, yeah, you should go with me and check these out. And so I was at a point in my career where, yeah, let's tackle this thing. So the result is The Great Burns, which is a comprehensive look at his life and a lot of things that I didn't know about. You know, we can talk about some of those, some of the highlights of it, but that's kind of how the book came about, and I'm happy that it is out. And I'll be at Barnes & Noble this Saturday.
1: Oh, wow.
0: If people want to talk to me in person about it, I'll be there from 11 a.m. to 2 p.m. in Sioux Falls, right near the Empire Mall. And so if people want to talk to me about the book or buy a book or have a book signed, I will be there.
1: Okay. So if you know, folks are just tuning in and they don't know who Bob Burns is, just a little bit of history of pretty much a Sioux Falls legend, I would say, right?
0: Sioux Falls legend who started in Sioux City, grew up in Sioux City on the west side, kind of a hard scrabble existence. His father was an alcoholic. He turned to athletics and ended up going to the University of South Dakota. And he was a football and basketball player there, mainly football. Back then, he was getting athletic aid. And so if you were getting athletic aid at that time, because the World War II was looming, you were sort of automatically in ROTC. Burns was not really into all the ROTC drills. He was not enamored with the military. He was more into sort of fraternity hijinks and, you know, big man on campus because of his football stardom. But a little something called Pearl Harbor happened in 1941. So his senior year got kind of accelerated, and before he knows it, he's an officer in the Army and joins this thing called the paratroopers, which is a fairly new phenomenon. Where they would parachute in behind enemy lines and sort of set the tone and lay the groundwork for people coming in the case of D-Day, for the troops coming up the beach. And so he had never, before he joined the paratroopers, he had never flown an airplane, certainly never jumped out of one. And not long after, he was among the first paratroopers dropped into Normandy and landed in a cattle field at about 3 a.m. With just what he could carry on his back, in enemy territory, surrounded by hostile German forces. And so what happens next can be read about in the book, but I'll accelerate to him coming back. He was the coach at Yankton for a while, for 2 years. They beat Washington both years he was at Yankton. And so he ended up drawing the attention of some powerful people in Sioux Falls. They hired him to coach Sioux Falls Washington, which was the only public high school in Sioux Falls at the time, about 3,000 students. And he turned it into a true regional powerhouse, you know, a 37-game unbeaten streak. I'm giving you the real Reader's Digest version here. I'm trying to speed it up. But,
1: no, absolutely.
0: You know, so they left the ESD, actually, because they were cremating everyone and ended up playing a regional schedule. So they played Boys Town. They played teams from the Twin Cities. They flew to Casper, Wyoming to play a game. That's actually where they lost their unbeaten streak. So he wanted a new challenge. In 1956, he leaves for Augustana. And you'll read in the book, first of all, you'll read about the history of Washington High School and how it came to be. You'll read a little bit about the history of Augustana and their miserable football existence. I mean, they were just a true doormat. Mm-hmm. And he ended up leading them in 1959 to their only NCC title, not only up until that point, but in the beyond that. They never won another one. So he was essentially walking on water at that point. Coached 1 year at University of South Dakota in 1962. That was Bob Devaney's first year in Nebraska. Their first game was against Nebraska. They lost 54-0 to the Huskers. Burns said that game launched Devaney's career and killed mine. he lasted 1 year at USD. He said he left for health reasons. The alumni were sick of me. So he goes and kind of what I would call the lost years at that point. He's out of coaching for more than a decade. And then some influential O'Gorman boosters in 1976, Mike Ross and some others. Again, a moribund football program, a shell of what we think of O'Gorman football now. And Burns is recruited to come coach.
1: And he really turns things around, doesn't he? Yeah.

0: turned things around in pretty amazing and quick fashion. 1978, the Dakota Bowl, they beat Fargo Shanley, they win a mythical state title in 1978, and then, of course, 1981, the now famous clash with Mack Hawk and the Yankton Bucks in the Dakota Dome, the first ever big school football state championship game, and O'Gorman won that one. And the book starts, actually, with Burns being carried off the field, holding that trophy aloft in his left hand, and sort of goes back through his entire life from there.
1: Pretty amazing, because it not only touches, you know, World War II era, but then, you know, the history of a lot of football that happened around the region here. So no matter where you're from, at some point you probably dealt with Bob Burns, I'm thinking, right?
0: Yeah, he touched a lot of lives. He touched a lot of, it's almost like a Forrest Gump type thing, you know, where Forrest Gump is sort of, all these historical happenings are happening, and there's Forrest Gump. You know, in World War II, that was sort of what it was with Burns. You have D-Day, you have Operation Market Garden, which was in the Netherlands, which we know from the movie A Bridge Too Far. Burns, very involved there with his units. And then the Battle of the Bulge, which was, you know, the big last major skirmish in Europe before the Nazis surrendered. And what they called the 101st Airborne, the Battered Bastards of Bastogne, in Belgium. And Burns was right in the middle of it. So, yeah, but then once he gets home, of course, you know, that it's almost like a history tour because of, you know, the Washington in the 1950s and how things are different then. You know, high school sports, they're still big here, but, I mean, it was these players and these coaches were kind of larger-than-life status back then, and it was a smaller world, you know, without social media and everything, and I think you really kind of get a nostalgic pang, I think, reading some of these sections and talking to a lot of the former players who were obviously impacted by him and how much of a taskmaster he was. He was very brutal in practices and games to his players, and that was kind of the motivational method that he learned in the military. And yet you talk to these guys now, and they tell these horror stories of things that happened in practice, you know, and many of them walked by Burns' coffin when they went to his funeral and sort of muttered, "Get up, Burns, you're not hurt," you know, because they had heard that so many times.
1: Right. Oh, man.
0: But they also talked about how influential he was in their lives, you know, his leadership skills, his sense of humor. And these are people that went on to very successful careers, very influential members of society, and they point to Burns as someone who sort of charted that path for them.
1: Well, it sounds like an amazing story. We kind of wrap up here. We're heading to markets. But the one thing I wanted to mention, he lured the Vikings to South Dakota for their first NFL game, it says here.
0: Yeah, I'm glad you mentioned that. 1961, he was coaching Augustana, was doing some recruiting up in Twin Cities, and was at a bar and heard some of the Vikings. It was a bar owned by Max Winter, who owned the Vikings, and he heard that they were having trouble finding a place to play their first exhibition game in early August. So Burns said, yeah, we can do it in Sioux Falls. They were skeptical. They needed $30,000 up front, and he said, I'll have that in 3 days. So Burns went to work with all his influential buddies here in Sioux Falls, and it's a chapter in the book that I think people will enjoy because it's kind of a misadventure in a way. You know, they didn't draw nearly the crowd they thought they were going to draw. It was a really steamy August night, but we're still talking about it all these years later, and it's one of the greatest trivia answers, I think, in South Dakota history. For the uninitiated, you can catch them in a barroom conversation by saying, hey, do you know where the Vikings played their first ever game? Very few people will guess Howard Wood Field in Sioux Falls, South Dakota.
1: And that would be right. That would be correct. All right, where are you going to be at Saturday, Barnes & Noble there, Stu? What time when people stop by, buy the book, get it signed? When is that going to be happening?
0: That'll start at 11 a.m. I'll be there till 2. I'll just have a table up at the front there so you can't miss me. But, yeah, Barnes & Noble, Sioux Falls, near the Empire Mall. Look forward to seeing people this Saturday if they're not out at the lake.
1: All right. Well, we'd give you an hour if we could, but 10, 15 minutes. We are very happy to have you, Stu. Stu Whitney from the Argus Leader and author of The Great Burns and some other great stuff. Stu, thanks for taking some time with us here, okay?
0: All right. Appreciate it, guys.
1: You bet. Stu Whitney joining us here, 570 WEDX. We're making room for markets next.
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0: Livestock markets are opening up here this morning a little bit lower, especially on the cattle side of things. Over on the hog front, we are seeing some futures that are a little bit higher. On the grain side this morning, we are seeing a little bit of pressure on corn, soybeans, some two-sided trade, but wheat is continuing their trend a little bit higher. Hey, good morning, everyone. I'm Keith Wenberg with a look at your opening markets. Markets this morning being brought to us here by Valley Ag Supply. As we look at the livestock scene, starting things out this morning, live cattle futures. August is down $1.05 at $229.07. October down 42 cents, $225.52. December down 45, $225.15. February down 42 cents, $225.85. And April down 60 cents at $226.05. Feeder cattle market, August down 50 cents at $349.45. September down $1.05 at $343.22. October down $1.45, $337.40. November down $1.62 at $332.87. And January down $1.80 at $326.35. Lean hog trade, August is up 35 cents here this morning, $100.67. October up 40 cents, $87.12. December up 70 cents, $78.07. February up 80 cents, $81.30. And April up 80 cents at $85.92. Time to check in here this morning with Chip Nellinger, Blue Reef Agri-Marketing, Morton, Illinois. Appreciate you being here with us this morning, Chip. And looking at the cattle trade this morning, again, another downward day so far for futures. I believe that makes it 14, 15 days in a row here. On the cash front, had a few sales yesterday, 238, 240. That means that market's lower as well. Your take this morning?
1: Yeah, Keith, kind of the tail wagging the dog here with the funds kind of orderly liquidating a big chunk of their long position in the cattle market. That's kind of spurred the cash market lower. And, you know, quietly here, we've seen our imports of beef increase, and that's kind of coincided with some of this weakness. So you have to wonder, you know, if this bigger supply of ground beef isn't capping the boxes a little bit. Also, export sales this morning, nothing to write home about. I think there are 8,000 tons. So all told here, we're seeing an orderly liquidation. Funds have certainly a much smaller long position than they had, you know, 2 months ago. The feeder cattle yesterday showing some signs that maybe they're trying to bottom a little bit here. And that's, you know, kind of what has stabilized the, you know, these breaks in the past is the feeders bottom first. So I think the next couple of days here in the end of the week, it's going to be important to see whether we kind of see some, you know, solid trade here, or at least some sideways trade in the feeders, maybe a hint at a short-term bottom.
0: Now, over on the hog front, we have another day of futures that are higher, but look at the cash prices across the Midwest nationally, $100.66, give or take, in that area. Pork cutouts as well, continuing strong. Your take here this morning, Chip?
1: Yeah, again, a little counter-seasonal. Typically post, you know, post July 4th holiday, you don't see many good things happening, but it's been a weird year in hogs, kind of counter-seasonal, you know, to what we normally see. So to see a little bit of strength here is a little bit unusual, but, you know, the question is, can it hold out way into the third and fourth quarter? That's typically where we see our weakest markets. You know, I think, you know, it's not helping the cause any here with this rally in the bean complex, so that's kind of compressing margins a little bit. So hopefully the cash can continue higher and you know, push us into a nice rally here into August.
0: All right, hold on tight there, sir. Let's switch over to the grain side. Looking at September corn, down a half a cent, 446. December as well, down a half, 469. March down a penny, 483. May steady at 492. August soybeans down 2.5 cents, 11.99. September down a penny, 11.91. November down one at $12, while March is down 2 cents at 12.17. August soybean meal up $2.70 a ton,

0: 21.60. August soybean oil down 19 points, 72.73. On the wheat side, we are seeing some two-sided trade. Starting out September, Chicago down a penny at 6.76. December now steady, 6.92. March is up a penny at 7.04. Kansas City, September wheat down 5 at 7.15. December down 3 at 7.30. March down 2 at 7.41. Minneapolis, September wheat, that's down 3 cents at 6.80. December down 2.5, 7.03. March down 2 at 7.20. And the oat market here this morning, December contracts, they're up 1.25 at 3.62 and 3 quarters. Again, visiting this morning with Chip Nellinger, Blue Reef Agri-Marketing, Morton, Illinois. And looking at the grain side, essentially lower markets here today, corn, soybeans, even wheat after a very strong day yesterday. Looks like maybe some kind of a correction going on here this morning.
1: Yeah, maybe a little too far, too fast in the wheat. Obviously, you know, for all intents and purposes, any grain trade out of the Black Sea has been halted right now from both Russia and Ukraine due to increasing tensions. The shorts, you know, were there on the fund side in the wheat market, and they were ripe to cover some of those. So that was the reason for the explosion yesterday in the wheat market. The forecast is a little bit iffy, right? There's a lot of heat out there. How long it lasts, how much it rains, still a little bit in question. So we've seen a nice rally here in corn and beans recently, right up into some resistance levels. And again, the forecast isn't, confident enough that this high pressure ridge is going to be lasting with, you know, no rain at all. There is rain in the forecast. So it's a little bit of a mixed bag in the forecast. I think the export sales report probably pulled the corn market off the highs a little bit here. A little bit of a poor showing this week on the corn export sales here.
0: Yeah, even on the wheat side, we've seen decent wheat here. That's down 25%. But soybeans, China's been in the market buying some of our soybeans, and that still showed about 188,000 metric tons being sold.
1: And, you know, I think that's kind of a known that China is back in there. We've seen several confirmed flash sales here over the last couple of weeks. So not a surprise there. I thought maybe a tip off yesterday, too. The bean market seems a little bit tired here. It didn't push into new highs. Had a crush report yesterday that was wildly bullish, and you couldn't get much upside momentum in beans. So maybe for the time being, based on what the forecast looks like right now, this corn and bean market has gone far enough. But certainly be on the lookout for a lot of volatility based on potential weather market or weather model changes going forward.
0: All right, sir. How about outside markets? Anything catching your eye here today?
1: Well, there's been a lot of talk, on interest rates in the equity markets. You know, we had an inflation report earlier this week that was way less than expected, actually showing a decrease. So that's kind of got people back on their heels a little bit. Obviously, the increasing tensions in Iran has still all eyes on the energy markets. But so far, I know we're off the lows quite a ways, but crude oil has, so far held it together and not pushed much north of 80. I think that's good news longer term.
0: A lot of great information as always, Chip. Thank you so much for your time today. Appreciate it. You have a great day.
1: All right. Thanks, Keith.
0: All right. Chip Nellinger, Blue Reef Agri-Marketing, Morton, Illinois, helping us out here this morning as we officially kick off your market scene. 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They have your back when it comes to crop inputs, weed control.
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3: It's 843 here, 570 WNAX. The sun is a-shining, and it is
4: 73.
3: 73. Thank you, Tim.
4: I don't know if that's right. I just took a guess.
3: Well, if you don't have your phone off on the screen there, which 76.
4: Oh.
3: 76, yeah, I know. Seriously, can I go to Sam's Club and get one of these thermometers? It might be kind of big, but, you know, we're all starting to lose our vision here at our advanced age, so.
4: That's true.
3: Yeah, maybe I'll get one of those. We'll see. Anyway, that's neither here nor there. It's 76 is
4: get
3: what
4: it,
3: I'm trying
4: bring
3: to
4: back
3: say.
4: The receipt.
3: Okay, we'll do. Tim's got the receipt on some news for you this morning. Huh? Oh, that's for a segue.
4: Yeah, nice. It's gonna, and the news is gonna get here faster than your mail. At least that's what Congressman Dusty Johnson says. We'll be telling you more about his complaints with the USPS. And it's hot outside. I don't know if you noticed, but we've had what they're calling a heat wave, and it's impacting not only people who have to work outside, but also the electrical grid that's coming home to Worthington, Minnesota. We'll tell you about it after we check in with Fox News.
5: Fox News, I'm Therese Crowley. Senate confirmation hearings day two, and Attorney General nominee Todd Blanche confronted by the Epstein files again, despite releasing millions of pages. A sex trafficking victim testifies today after Blanche admitted mistakes in the redactions. Vice President J.D. Vance tells the Joe Rogan podcast.
6: We absolutely screwed up the comms of the Epstein files, like we just did. But do I think the reason we screwed up the comms is because we were trying to hide something? No.
5: Border Czar Tom Homan tells Fox why the Homeland Secretary paused ICE traffic stops and President Trump restored them.
7: We want to do a short-term pause to just to make sure that the agents out there on these operations have the vehicle stop the training, and do they have the tools necessary to keep safe?
5: President Trump says Iran freed an American woman hostage in a gesture of goodwill as CENTCOM ramps up airstrikes on Iran. 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
4: 570 WNAX. Good morning. 8:46. It's Thursday. It's 76 outside and sunny. Before all is said and done this afternoon, 97 be our top temp. Overnight dropping to 73. 101 expected tomorrow with a low of 74. 98 on Saturday with a low of 70. 101 again on Sunday. But Sunday night around midnight, 40% chance of showers. Maybe. We'll see if we get that. Then Monday we kick off a new week with sunshine and 99. Once again, 76 right now at your WNAX studios. South Dakota Congressman Dusty Johnson is continuing to press the U.S. Postal Service to fix their mail delivery delays in the state of South Dakota. Specifically, he's talking about the southeastern corner now. Johnson says he sent a letter on Wednesday to Postmaster General David Steiner, citing continued service problems in the Sioux Falls area and surrounding communities. His office says Postal Service data still shows delays, even as some other parts of South Dakota have seen improvement. Johnson says that a functional and efficient postal service is essential for many South Dakotans. The letter follows

0: Follows months of pressure from Johnson, also from Senator Mike Rounds, including a statewide survey of postal customers. Johnson had a January roundtable in Sioux Falls with residents and businesses and toured the mail processing facility there with Congressman Pete Sessions, who chairs the congressional subcommittee that oversees the Postal Service. Johnson encourages South Dakotans who are still experiencing delivery problems to submit feedback to the U.S. Postal Service Office of the Inspector General. And it's been hot. We know it's been hot. We talk about the fact that it's hot. It's one of our favorite topics. But the heat is putting pressure on the regional power grid. In Minnesota, Worthington Public Utilities is asking their customers to cut back on electricity use. The utility says they've been placed under a level 2 energy emergency alert after they received notice from their regional transmission organization. That means available electric generation is not expected to be enough to meet the demand as air conditioners and other systems draw heavily on the grid during this heat wave. City officials say Worthington Public Utilities is running their local generation plant to help the broader system keep up, but they say customers need to help by conserving power now. Residents are being asked to turn off unnecessary lights, appliances, raise their thermostats a few degrees, and delay running washers, dryers, dishwashers until the emergency eases. The city warns that if demand does not come down, the alert could move to a level 3. You hit level 3, that could mean that Worthington will be required to reduce electric load through rolling blackouts across the community. Worthington Public Utility says the public's cooperation is appreciated while crews and grid operators work through this high-demand period. Sunny, 76, 77, somewhere in that area. Until we get a new thermometer, I'm not going to let myself get nailed down. From the WNAX Newsroom, I'm Tim Borman.
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3: Hello there. This is Make It Easy Steve with another WNEX Trips update. This October, we have two fall foliage flyaways. In early October, we're headed to Boston and we'll run around for 8 days in the New England states exploring fall foliage. And then in later October, we're headed to Atlanta so we can take in the glorious fall foliage of Georgia and the Carolinas. So where do you want to go? 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
4: Oh, by the way, yesterday, our winner of the parking meter question, it was like his destiny to answer that question.
5: It was.
4: Because I got an email from him. I'm looking it up right now. I want to give him credit because... Man, he was all, it was Roger Wolf. And he gave me like several paragraphs, pictures.
5: Oh, really?
4: The whole history of
5: parking meters?
4: The parking meter and all kinds of stuff. And then he got a photo of himself on Route 66 in Winslow, Arizona.
5: With a parking meter?
4: No, from the song Take It Easy.
5: Oh, yeah.
4: Standing on a corner in Winslow, Arizona, such a fine sight to see. Remember that?
5: Yeah.
4: That Eagles song?
5: That's pretty cool.
4: So thank you. I want to thank Roger for doing that.
5: That was pretty cool.
4: That's right. Above and beyond. So.
5: Yeah, it is.
4: We better get a quick question here.
5: Yeah.
4: The question that's at the top of the list today is awful.
5: Oh, no.
4: It's awful.
5: So you got to make up a new one?
4: No, I never make up any of them. I steal them from this site.
5: But
4: the question is, smelling this increase your appetite, and it's formaldehyde. How are you supposed to come up with that one?
5: Well, that sounds like one to pass on.
4: I just did. I just gave you the answer. So,
5: all right.
4: Here we go. The average length of this is 9 minutes. What is it?
5: 9 minutes is the average length. The
4: average length of this is 9 minutes.
5: Oh.
4: Every Taylor Swift song. Feels like it's 9 minutes long, I guess. 800-367-9629, 800-367-WNAX. The average length of this is about 9 minutes. What is it? Is this better than the formaldehyde question? Yeah. I think it is. Let's go to the phone line. Hi, good morning, WNAX. Who's this?
6: This is Roger.
4: What do you think, Roger?
5: The other Roger.
6: One of the other Rogers.
5: Right.
4: We have a lot of Rogers.
6: I'm
4: going to
6: say, how about a phone call?
5: Phone call.
4: That's actually a really good answer. Although nobody ever calls anymore. They text all the time.
5: Yeah.
4: So is it a phone call? No, not what I'm looking for. And if you're calling somebody for customer service, the average...
5: Oh, my. It's longer than that.
4: Hold time would be a lot longer than that. 800-367-9629, 800-367-WNEX. Is it the amount of time it's going to take to get an answer for the question today? 9 minutes? We'll see. Hi, WNEX. Who's this?
7: Jim in Lakefield.
4: What do you think, Jim?
7: Your commute to work.

0: American Mule.
1: That would work good for you, Scott.
0: Yeah, that would be nice, wouldn't it? Is it commute to work? No. Hi, WNAX, who's this?
2: Hey, it's Paul from Sioux Falls.
0: What do you think, Paul?
2: Automatic car wash.
0: Oh,
1: he's thinking outside the box.
0: See, I've got the cheap one, so it only takes me about 4 minutes. Is it automatic car wash?
1: Yeah.
0: That's a good one.
1: It is.
0: Hi, WNAX, who's this?
3: Hey,
0: Hi, Ray.
1: Of course it is.
0: We got to get you some water when you call in, Ray. How you doing?
1: Or something stronger.
3: I'm going to say, excuse me, grocery shopping.
1: Grocery shopping.
0: 9 minutes? Wow.
1: That's pretty quick.
0: I'm going to get some Doritos, get some meat, Coca-Cola. I'm out. That's not it. By the way, you're going to have extra time for the markets.
1: I see that today. You're cool.
0: So we're going to go. It'll be Markets Live whenever we get to it.
1: Yeah, 57, whatever.
0: I'll tell you, it has something to do with an alarm that you set. Hi, WNAX, who's this?
4: It's Roger again.
0: Roger, it's something to do with when you set like an alarm, maybe in the mornings.
4: Oh, how long you wake up before it for me.
0: Okay.
4: It goes off. But I suppose the snooze button last
0: time. There you go. How many times
1: you hit the snooze?
0: You're getting warmer there. Is it the snooze button time? Because you can set those up for your snooze to go on and off. Is it that with the snooze?
1: That's right.
0: Yeah.
1: Is it what Roger said? You know, I was honestly thinking about the length of a shower.
0: Yeah.
1: That would have been in there probably.
0: Mine was about 4 minutes this morning. I didn't have a lot of time. No, it's the amount of time that your snooze alarm is set for. That's the answer.
1: I know. All right, sir. Well, it is time for a quick look at your markets here this morning on Radio 570 WNAX. There we go. Taking a look at August live cattle down $1.40 at $228.72. October down 87 cents, $225.07. December down $1.02, $224.52. And February down $1.07 at $225.20. Feeder cattle market, August down $1.30 at $348.62. September down $2.10 at $342.30. October down $2.72 at $336.32. November down $2.80 at $331.75. Lean hog trade, August is up 27 cents this morning, $100.57. October up 67, $87.40. December up $1.78.37. And February up $1.10 at $81.60. Looking at the grain trade, September corn down 2 cents, $4.45. December down two, $4.67. March down 1.5, $4.82. May down 1.25 at $4.91. Soybean trade, August beans down 1.25 at $12. September steady, $11.92. November up 1, $12.02. And March up 1 at $12.20. Elsewhere across the grain scene, looking at the Chicago wheat, December up 4 cents, 6.96. Kansas City, December wheat up 1, 7.34. December Minneapolis wheat down 0.25 cent, 7.05 1/4. And rounding out the grain trade here today, December oat contracts, they are up 2.75 cents at 3.64. There you go, Big Scott. That's a look at the latest we have with your markets. Markets Live 55 for WNAX. I'm Keith Lundberg.
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3: Iran is not backing down. I'm Dave Anthony, Fox News. As President Trump warns, the attacks will get worse next week if they don't negotiate again. After two waves of U.S. military strikes, first during the day, then 6 hours overnight.
4: Iran has once again been firing at its neighbors. The Petra News Agency out of Jordan says that 8 hostile aircraft were intercepted. Iran says these were drones and they were fired at U.S. bases in Jordan.
3: Fox's Mike Tobin also reports from Tel Aviv. The U.S. military stopped a tanker in the reimposed blockade around Iran's ports.
4: This is a tanker flagged out of Curacao named the Belma. The U.S. says the big ship was headed toward Iran's primary oil hub, Karg Island. The ship ignored multiple warnings, so U.S. aircraft fired multiple Hellfire missiles into the smokestack. Two tankers were turned around the previous day.
3: And speaking of dealing with Iran,
5: for 25 years, the term counterterrorism, at least in the West, has meant first and foremost the fight against radical Islamist extremism.
3: Secretary of State Marco Rubio just held an international gathering focused on political terrorism. A big danger now comes from radicals on the left, but is being dismissed and ignored.
5: The very idea that far-left terrorism could be a serious threat is treated as a right-wing fever dream, or worse, as a dangerous fascist conspiracy. It's treated this way by many in the press.
3: Smoke from Canadian and Minnesota wildfires keeps spreading in a yellowy haze, leading to unhealthy air quality alerts. From there, all the way to Washington, D.C., up to Boston. Fox Weather's Katie Burns in Cleveland, where she says you can smell it.
6: The region has been blanketed with heat for most of the week, which makes these conditions unusually dry, windy, and hot, meaning more wildfires can spread even more quickly. That's what led to evacuations in northeastern Minnesota, where thousands of campers were told to leave campgrounds in the Superior National Forest.
3: In South Texas, flooding's worsened as more rain falls. Flash flood emergency alerts now as rivers rise in Kerr, Kendall, and Uvalde counties. 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
10: 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They have helped American heroes ever since. Heroes like United States Navy Chief Shannon Kent. Kent was killed in a suicide bombing, leaving behind her husband, Joseph, their two kids. Tunnel to Towers honored her sacrifice and paid off the family mortgage, giving them security forever. 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Maybe you have a car to donate, land to donate. 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
3: We're seeing some selling on Wall Street. The Dow is down 12 points. The Nasdaq's down a lot more, 210. The S&P 500 losing 21 points. We got updates to the economy this morning showing a slight decline in first-time unemployment claims last week, 208,000. Another report is affected by a decline in inflation.
11: Gasoline prices cooled in June, allowing Americans to spend on other things. Retail sales rose a modest 0.2% last month. It's the smallest increase since January. For the year ending in June, retail sales were up 6.7%. Previous months saw a jump in spending to cover higher gasoline prices. Crude oil prices and gas moderated in June, though prices rose again recently. Excluding auto sales and gasoline, retail sales rose 0.4% in June. Ginny Coselda, Fox News. Well,
3: the price of oil is up about 0.5%. WTI back to $80 a barrel. And as it rises again, so does gasoline. It's up a nickel today. AAA's national average for regular $3.94 per gallon. That is a dime higher than a week ago. This fall, you might get to spend a Trump, which will be a dollar, on the first coin to ever feature a living president.
12: Treasury Secretary Scott Bessent posting that the

0: Mint will begin striking a $1 commemorative coin as part of celebrations for the country's 250th birthday. The front includes President Trump's image under the word Liberty. He tells Fox Business.
1: That is very honored. It's cute, not a bad picture, but it's very cute. They gave me a coin. That's very unusual.
0: On the back of the coin, the traditional Great Seal of the United States with a bald eagle. Bessent says it celebrates the strength of American values and the promise of a nation dedicated to preserving freedom for all. The coin has a gold finish, but is not made of gold, one of a few differences from the design approved by a federal commission earlier this year. Lisa Brady, Fox News.
2: And you'll be able to purchase those coins and rolls and bags in the fall. I'm Dave Anthony. This is Fox News.
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4: And good morning, 5 minutes after 9, Thursday morning. Temperature-wise, we're 74 on our way. It's going to be a nice one today. Going to be hot, though, so prepare yourself. And if you have to be outside, just stay aware, stay hydrated. Find shade whenever you can. A Norfolk, Nebraska man is going to be spending decades in federal prison following an investigation that found thousands of exploitive images and videos involving minors on his electronic devices. 21-year-old Noah Hale was sentenced on Monday to 35 years in federal prison after pleading guilty to the production, receipt, and possession of child sexual abuse material. He will also serve a lifetime term of supervised release after he is released from prison. Federal investigators say the case began in early 2024. That's when the FBI received tips linking Hale to multiple social media accounts allegedly used to contact and manipulate underage victims online. Authorities executed a search warrant at his home in February of 2024, and according to federal prosecutors, they found roughly 2,300 media files that were flagged as evidence, many of them believed to be original content created by girls Hale had victimized. Prosecutors say Hale used grooming tactics, emotional manipulation, and threats of physical or sexual harm to coerce minors into creating and sending images and videos. U.S. Attorney Leslie Woods called Hale a predator who exploited children from behind a computer screen and said the lengthy prison sentence ensures he will be unable to contact children online for many years to come. And health officials in South Dakota are tracking three cases of cyclosporiasis as federal health officials warn of a sharp increase in that foodborne illness nationwide. The South Dakota Association of Healthcare Organizations says that it received a health advisory from the Centers for Disease Control and Prevention, along with a state update from the South Dakota Department of Health. So far this year, South Dakota has reported three cases, two in Pennington County, one in Clay County. Cyclosporiasis is a gastrointestinal illness caused by the microscopic parasite Cyclospora. People can become infected by eating food or drinking water contaminated with the parasite. It's not usually spread directly from person to person. Symptoms can include diarrhea, a loss of appetite, weight loss, bloating, nausea, and fatigue. The CDC says symptoms often begin about a week after exposure and can last for weeks without treatment. Nationally, the CDC says they have received reports of more than 1,600 confirmed domestically acquired cases since the 1st of May. More than 5,100 additional cases are still being reviewed. This is pretty far removed from the 249 cases reported by this same time last year. The source of the current increase has not been confirmed at this point in time. Past outbreaks have usually been linked to contaminated fresh produce. Health officials say anyone with any of the above symptoms, specifically the diarrhea, should contact a healthcare provider and ask whether cyclospora testing is needed or necessary. Sunshine, 75 on your Thursday morning from the WNEX newsroom at 8 minutes after. I'm Tim Borman.
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7: Good morning, everyone, and welcome to your Thursday morning edition of our WNAX 5 State Farm Report. I'm Keith Weinberg. Thanks so much for tuning in, being with us here on this Thursday morning. Our thanks today for making this program a possibility, our friends at Axiom Chiropractic and Neuropathy. 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Appreciate their partnership making this program a possibility for us here again today. Well, coming up on today's program, we're going to be talking to a couple of different specialists. First of all, we're going to be talking, coming up here at about 9:18, about what's going on within the dairy industry. We're going to dig into some of the dairy benchmark insights. We're going to talk about trends that have emerged. We're going to talk about herd growth, turnover, overall animal values. That's coming up here at 9:18. And then on Tuesday, I had a chance to sit down and spend some time with the commissioner of the Minnesota Department of Agriculture, Tom Peterson. We're going to talk to him a little bit about what's going on in around the state of Minnesota and, of course, around the Midwest, because we do touch on some of those issues as well. A lot of great information coming up here this morning. We're going to start things off with a check of what's going on with your weather information. Colin is going to step in, take a peek at that. As mentioned, we're going to talk about dairy, the insight, some of the benchmarks coming up at about 9:18. And then at 9:30 or so, we're going to take a peek at those markets, see some of the things that we're watching here today. As a matter of fact, right now, live cattle, feeder cattle are down anywhere from $1 to $4 lower. And on the grain side, seeing some mixed trade so far with corn, soybeans, wheat now back a little bit higher. Again, all the details coming up here at...
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2: The end of the heat wave is in sight, but that significant heat wave across the northern U.S. during corn pollination, very little precipitation surrounding it, and heat and dryness in western Europe are the weather factors driving the markets Thursday. Good morning, I'm Colin Strombeck with this WNAX Ag Weather Update. Heat wave continuing across the northern plains, but the end in sight. That heat wave in the Dakotas, Montana, and Wyoming continuing for the next few days before a front moves through with relief on Sunday into Monday. Additional temperature records may be broken. Soil moisture continues to evaporate quickly, and damage to developing crops and forages is occurring. Even with the heat wave over next week, temperatures are likely to remain above normal in Montana, while rainfall may be sparse, prolonging issues. Showers continue for Texas, and the Central Plains is getting hotter. Heavy rain and flooding has occurred in parts of Texas this week, which continues there through Friday or Saturday. That will help to keep temperatures down while areas across Kansas, Colorado, and Oklahoma bake in a summer heat wave. The heat will come to an end as a front pushes through early next week. Nebraska as well is part of that baking in the heat wave, by the way. The heat will reduce soil moisture while increasing the need for irrigation, causing stress. Though we've seen improvements in the drought in recent weeks, this heat wave could reverse that quickly in some areas. However, the front moving in next week may stall in the region. If it does, we could see some enhanced rainfall at times. The end of the heat wave also for the Midwest getting closer. It continues to be very hot and humid across Minnesota, Iowa, Missouri, Wisconsin, the Great Lakes for the next couple of days. Models still have significant differences in the temperatures forecast for the end of the week, but our forecasts are leaning toward the milder end of the spectrum. Thick and heavy wildfire smoke will be in the area through at least the weekend, which may help to keep temperatures down a couple of degrees. Some isolated showers developing over the next couple of days will help to keep temperatures down as well. A front will come through this weekend with a second front moving through on Sunday and Monday. The second one will bring much cooler air in for next week. Those two fronts plus some additional disturbances could bring through some meaningful rain in some areas, but we'll miss others. How widespread all that rain becomes will be significant for the stress that will have occurred to all the crops this week. Corn remains in a particularly vulnerable state as more of it gets into pollination, but soybeans could see some stress as well. In Eurasia, a system moving through Europe will slowly pulse through the Black Sea region this weekend and next week in a few waves, continuing to provide plenty of rainfall. Temperatures will be mild, but some heat would be preferred after some rather wet and cool conditions for the first half of the season. Showers could disrupt the remaining wheat harvest. We'll take a look at the Delta, Canada, Europe, China, and Australia at the next WNAX Ag Weather Update. That's at 125. From the WNAX Weather Center, I'm Colin Strombeck.
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5: It's that time of year again. You know what I'm talking about. 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
5: Welcome back to your Thursday morning edition of our WNAX 5-State Farm Report. I'm Keith Wunberg alongside with you here today in the WNAX Farm Studios. Again, appreciate you taking time being with us here today. And our thanks once again to our friends at Axiom Chiropractic and Neuropathy. They're located in Sioux Falls, a proud sponsor of this program. By the way, they are changing their name to Axiom Neuropathy Institute. So if you hear us talking about those two names, that's what it is. I appreciate their partnership. And tell you what, we do spend a lot of time talking about what's going on in this crazy world of agriculture. Of course, that is the heart of our business. And we team up with some great folks and talk about that exactly. I have with us here this morning a special guest, Tim Van Hofwegen. He is the Agribusiness Vice President with Farm Credit Services of America and a whole lot more. Hey, good morning, Tim. Welcome aboard. Thanks for being here this morning.
6: Yeah, good morning. Looking forward to it. Thank you.
5: You bet. You're getting ready to make your way into Sioux Falls. I know you said you've been kind of serving this area for the last 3 years. Get us up to date a little bit about you, about what Tim is all about.
6: Yeah, you bet. Thank you for the opportunity. I've been working for Farm Credit Services of America for the last 3 years, serving the dairy portfolio up and down the I-29 corridor, South Dakota, Iowa, Nebraska, and in Wyoming, and previously had worked for Farm Credit for 20 years in the Pacific Northwest. Grew up on a dairy farm, and so definitely have a heart for the dairy business, and happy to be part of the dairy team for the collaborating associations of Ag Country, Farm Credit Service of America, and Frontier Farm Credit.
5: We are looking forward to having you around the area. Get us up to date. Is there a lot of differences between us here in the Midwest and kind of where you were before?
6: Yeah, I'd say the biggest difference in the Midwest, there's been a lot of growth, as you well know, up and down the I-29, a lot of new dairies built with size and scale, a lot of that being driven by the investments in processing capacity, but also by the availability of feed. You know, a lot of the feed is right there in the area versus if you get parts west, you know, a lot of that feed has to come in on the rail. So you got an opportunity with lower feed costs and access to land in the Midwest that gives an advantage.
5: Wow, appreciate you pointing that out. Yeah, we've got a lot of good crops around here, a lot of corn that's used for silage. I know I'm a producer myself or a farmer from the Minnesota area, and there's a lot of dairy operations right in central Minnesota, and a lot of corn being used for silage.
6: Yeah, no, it's been a really good relationship, you know, and then the dairy farmer's happy to have the silage and can put the manure back out on the ground, and it ends up being a really nice partnership between the farmers and the dairymen.
5: We wanted to take some time here. Of course, we just celebrated June Dairy Month, so kind of tying in a little bit with that. I know we're in July here, but dairy benchmarks, let's talk a little bit about that. What have you been seeing when you look at that side of things?
6: Yeah, we're really excited. We just, in June, we published our 2025 benchmarking study for the dairy industry. We work with dairies across the country, but focused primarily in the Midwest states here, like we talked about. 2025 was a profitable year for dairy, a lot of that being driven by the beef on dairy opportunity.

0: community. People are crossbreeding their dairy cows with beef animals and getting those crossbred calves that are generating some high prices, also high prices for coal cows on the beef herd side. And so it turned into a really, really positive year.
1: And just looking through some of the notes that I have here, talking about the trends, you've noticed that as well. That seems like some new trends have emerged, maybe a little bit of an increase here for our dairy size.
0: Yeah, so what's been happening is people are hanging on to dairy cows longer than they would have because they've got value as a mother cow for a crossbred calf. And so we're seeing guys holding on to dairy cows longer, and that's expanding the dairy herd and, you know, increasing milk production across the country. And then in the viability, those cows are economically viable based on the ability to produce a calf. We've also seen increasing components on dairy herds. Producers continue to get higher and higher butterfat and protein production out of their herd, out of their cows, and that's adding value to the milk check. And the other thing I would say we've seen is the other costs are increasing, though. You know, everything else is being driven up by inflation, and we're seeing other costs, insurance and supplies and all those kinds of things being driven up. And that's forcing producers to continue to grow to increase revenue to offset those higher expenses.
1: Yeah, that's just like everything. The crop side of things, we are seeing an increase in the crop inputs. Even on our just regular livestock side, just the increase for our critters, the cost for them continues to grow. Now, when you look at some of the things, okay, talking about the dairy herd size growing, I know you touched a little bit about that, that we've seen some increases from 2025 to 2026. Anything else on that side of things that you'd like to add on?
0: You know, I think what's happening is guys are holding on to cows longer, so you're getting some older animals in the herd. But on the flip side, and they're breeding them to beef, so what we're not producing is more dairy replacements. And so what we've seen is heifers, dairy heifers, replacement heifers are getting more and more expensive as the years go by because people are not producing any extra. They're only producing what they need for their own needs and not really, you know, previously that would have been a revenue source was to raise excess heifers and sell them, and they're just not doing that anymore. And so we've seen replacement heifer prices really increase over the course of the last 2 years.
1: Now, when you're doing your benchmarks, you're taking a look at these dairy herds, you're looking at milk production. How does that seem like? Has that been increasing? If you guys watch that per cow, does that seem like that's been increasing at all either?
0: You know, the term we use is energy-corrected milk, and what that does is it takes into account both the flow of the milk. Traditionally, we talked about milk production in terms of pounds per cow per day, but we're taking into account, we correct that formula for the components, the butterfat and the protein, and maybe we've seen improvements over the across the board in genetics, especially in the Holstein breed, and we're seeing higher production, certainly, but the combination of production plus butterfat plus protein, we're seeing a higher, absolutely higher energy corrected milk, we call it, which just reflects, you know, the higher components in the milk production. And it's absolutely, you know, it's a strong trend, strong increasing trend.
1: I do like all the different acronyms that we come up with names. I know the USDA, the USDA is really good at their acronyms and different programs like that. Speaking of USDA, kind of working together with your side of things, you know, not only on the banking side, you're watching things financially, how they go, but also working with our producers, maybe some of the smaller operations. You work probably with the bigger ones, but how important it is to work together with some of these other programs that are available.
0: Yeah, I think it's a great call out. You know, Farm Credit Services America, Ag Country Frontier, we work with dairies of all sizes, right, across the industry. We serve the whole marketplace. And on the a lot of times, FSA has some really good programs, especially like the DMC program, which is dairy margin coverage. And they've also, you know, through the USDA, we have the federal crop insurance programs like dairy revenue protection, livestock gross margin insurance,

0: just to name a few, right? And those have created some really nice opportunities for producers of all size to manage risk. You know, we're sitting at all-time high beef prices, and producers can go in, even dairy producers can go in and lock in some of those higher prices on their day-old calves and on some of their cull cows. And so it really helps offset the volatility that we know is coming in agriculture, right? It all, prices cycle always. So the USDA and the FSA have created some really nice risk management tools that we really encourage producers of all size to take advantage of.
1: All right, Tim, before I let you go, you got to look at that crystal ball that you have there in front of you. It might be a little cloudy some days, but when you look at that crystal ball, really, what's the outlook as we look forward here a little bit?
0: Yeah, we feel pretty good about the outlook for the dairy farmers in 2026 and maybe into early 2027. The primary driver of that is the beef value. The beef on dairy market looks strong. The beef herd, you know, beef prices look strong, and the beef herd is not necessarily rebuilding. We feel like beef on dairy is here to stay for our dairy producers, and is going to just continue to be a revenue source going forward. And then, you know, looking at commodity prices, feed inputs should be relatively stable on the, you know, the crop market better than I do, but the crop market should probably stay moderated. We will, you know, if we continue to grow the dairy herd and produce more milk, we're probably going to see pressure on milk prices, but it should be offset by beef on dairy and stable commodity prices.
1: Tim, thank you so much for taking time being with us here this morning. I always appreciate the different insights that we get with our partners that are out there. So thank you so much for your time. I look forward to visiting with you again as we go down the road. But again, thank you so much for your time this morning.
0: Appreciate the opportunity. Thank you.
1: All right. Our special guest today, Tim Van Hofwegen. He is the agribusiness vice president with the Farm Credit System. Appreciate him being our guest here this morning on Radio 570 WNAX. All right. We're going to take a quick break. I'll be back with a look at what's going on with those markets. We'll do that and be back in just a few minutes.
2: This Friday, Fort Pear Livestock going to have a special pear as well as fall calf and bred cattle sale. Big runaway ups 8 in the morning. Get on the nurse cows and the baby calves 11:30. Pears and bred cattle 12 noon central, 11 o'clock mountain time. In the pears, here's a dispersion of June Calvin cows. There's 30 home-raised purebred Angus pears. They're from heifer to 7 years old. Calves are cut and vaccinated. Closed herd for 40 years. Anderson 30. Black and Bully pairs, 6 to Broken Mouth, Horse, 5 head of black heifer pair, Vig with 11 head of black pairs from young to solid, Littow, package of young to solid mouth pairs, plus more pair. In the bred cattle, Bob and Chuck Fortune, fall calf and dispersion, 45 home-raised Angus cows, they're from 3 to Broken, the bred Angus calf in the fall, Anderson, 14, Black and Baldy and Hereford cows, from 3 to Broken Mouth, Horsley, 5 head of home-raised black cows, from 6 to Broken, plus more summer and fall calf and bred cattle. Again, on Friday, big runaway ups at 8 o'clock in the morning, baby calves and nurse cows at 11:30.

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2: 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That is 11 o'clock Mountain Time. That's all this Friday, Fort Pierre Livestock.
3: It is time now for your Midwest Morning Market Update. And this update here this morning is being brought to us by Coima Ag. For more than 30 years, Coima Ag has been making replacement ag parts that farmers trust. They're proven durability, dependable performance, and parts that are built to work as hard as you do. Coima Ag. As we look at the livestock scene here this morning, August live cattle are down $2.17, $227.97. October down $1.60 at $224.25. December down $1.70, $223.90. February down $1.62 at $224.77. And April down $1.65 at $225.02. Feeder cattle market, August down $2.70 at $347.30. September down $2.85 at $341.52. October down $2.82 at $336.02. November down $3.17 at $331.32. And January down $3.20 at $324.95. Lean hog trade this morning, August is now steady at $100.37. October up 50 cents, 87.20. December up 80 cents, 78.17. February up 87, 81.37. April up 80 cents at 85.92. Cash cattle market, not much going on here yet this morning. Not much for bids nor asking prices. We did have a few sales yesterday across Iowa, Minnesota, Nebraska, 238 to 240. All in all, about 700 head, looks like. Box beef cutout values, choice was down $2.67, 371.28. Select down $5.23 and 359.18. Watching that cash hog market, we were $2 higher yesterday. The national average is at $100.66. Pork cutouts as well, another 25 cents higher yesterday. Between the national carcass value and Omaha, right now between 101.44 to 101.46, all right, above that $101 level. That's a look at your livestock markets. We'll take a quick break. We'll hear from our sponsor, Coima Ag, and I'll be back. We'll look at the grain markets. We'll do that. Be back in 1 minute.
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3: Looking at the grain trade here this morning, we find September corn, that's down 3.5 cents at 444. December as well, down 3.5, 466. March down 3 cents at 481. May down 2.5 at 490. August soybeans down 1.5 at $12. September down a penny, $11.91. November steady at the moment, $12.01. March is steady now at $12.19. August soybean meal is up $3.90 a ton, $3.22.80. September up $4.10 at $3.21.70. Soybean oil market, August down 34 points, 72.58. September down 30 cents at 71.88. Wheat trade, Chicago, September up 3 cents at 6.80. December up 3.75 at 6.95. March up 4 cents at 7.07. September, Kansas City wheat steady at 7.20. December up a penny, 7.34. March up 2.5 at 7.45. September Minneapolis wheat up 1 penny at 684. December up 1.75, 707. March up 1.25 at 723. And rounding out the grain trade, the September oat contracts, they're down 2 cents at 352, while December down 2 cents at 359. That's a look at the latest we have with your Midwest Morning Markets. This market update has been brought to us here this morning by Coima Ag. We'll take a break. We'll hear from Fox News. We'll hear from our WNAX newsroom, and we'll be back with
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6: This is Michael Drossman of Stockman's Livestock in Yankton, South Dakota. 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Then we'll sell 200 to 300 breads and pairs between noon and 1 on Monday. 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Again, that's Monday. 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For more information, you can visit our website at stockmanslivestock.com. This has been Michael Drossman of Stockman's Livestock. Thanks for listening and have a good week.
7: News, I'm Gianna Gelosi. The United States and Iran escalating their attacks overnight with a war that has now narrowed its focus on the Strait of Hormuz.
8: With the blockade now active, the U.S. has been on the offensive. One ship has been fired on. This is a tanker flagged out of Curacao named the Belma. The U.S. says the big ship was headed toward Iran's primary oil hub, Karg Island. The ship ignored multiple warnings, so U.S. aircraft fired multiple Hellfire missiles into the smokestack. Two tankers were turned around the previous day.
7: Fox's Mike Tobin, dangerous air quality as smoke from raging Canadian wildfires spreads into the U.S.
9: It's hazy and gray here in Cleveland. The smell of the smoke is very strong. You can't miss it. That's coming from those Canadian wildfires. And the Midwest and the Northeast are expected to see the thickest smoke today.
7: That is Fox Weather's Katie Byrne, America's listening to Fox News.

0: Morning, I'm Tim Borman in the WNAX newsroom. Here's stories we're working on to bring you at the top of the hour. A major change coming to healthcare in Dakota Dunes. Avira Health has announced that they're going to acquire CNOS, a Dakota Dunes-based specialty clinic. It's going to bring one of the region's largest medical groups into the Avira network. We'll give you details. And in Nebraska, Governor Jim Pillen is being questioned after he put out a memo last week saying that they needed 5% spending cuts across all of state government to try and handle an estimated $172 million shortfall. They say he can't do that. We'll talk about it at 5 minutes after, following Fox News on 570 WNAX.
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5: Volunteer corn is a terrible yield robber. In fact, it's the worst weed you can have in a field in terms of one single plant damaging the most yield. To make matters worse, volunteer corn at this point in the season has likely hosted an entire generation of corn rootworms, and controlling the corn now won't do any good in terms of preventing rootworms from damaging next year's crop, as the larvae rootworm has likely pupated by now. Once volunteer corn is over 6 inches tall, it's tougher to kill. When it's over a foot tall, you often have to double or triple the herbicide rate. Plus, it will take crop oil or methylated seed oil with the volunteer corn herbicide to penetrate that thick, waxy cuticle on the corn leaves. Our advice is always to spray volunteer corn early and often, but if you're just getting to it now, bump the herbicide rate significantly and be sure to use crop oil or methylated seed oil with it. I'm Darren Hefty.
7: Welcome back to your Thursday morning edition of our WNAX 5-State Farm Report. I'm Keith Wenberg back with you here. Appreciate you taking time being with us here today. Our appreciation to Axiom Neuropathy Institute. You know them as Axiom Chiropractic and Neuropathy, located in Sioux Falls, for helping us out and being a part of today's program. On Tuesday, I had the opportunity to spend some time with the Minnesota State Cattlemen's Association, their summer beef tour that took place near Marshall, Minnesota. Caught up with Tom Peterson. He's the commissioner of the Minnesota Department of Agriculture, and Tom was on the tour enjoying himself for the day.
8: Well, Keith, this is maybe, and you know this, you've done this a long time, and just what a great event, you know, and as commissioner, you know, how awesome just to get on a bus with a lot of people, and I sat in the back of the bus and just kind of listened to everybody, and, you know, but get out there on the South Dakota border and really, you know, hear to some folks. Actually, the first farm we went to, her brother was Jim Nichols, the commissioner of agriculture, the Dennings, and you know, really cool to see that, you know, and so just really fun to get that connection. But see, each farm does something a little different, you know, and really just fun to see farmers from all over the state here. I have people who live 2 minutes from me, 3 hours away here, and so fun to see.
7: Yeah, for that too, we've been hearing producers from South Dakota, Iowa, even had one from Canada stop in to say hi.
8: Well, that's amazing. Yeah, that's it is really cool to see a lot of the folks from around around the state, and Canada's an important partner, so good to see. So and legislators are here and policymakers, and you know, and just a lot of the partners within the industry, and so just really helpful and good for farmers to be able to do that all in once as well.
7: Yeah, get a chance to travel around the state. Most of the state is looking pretty decent right now as far as weather conditions, correct?
8: Yeah, it really is. I actually saw a couple of fields of soybeans out here look a little stressed after these last couple of days. But, you know, Kurt Blumgren, USDA director, we were kind of saying Minnesota's kind of a garden spot right now for, knock on wood, for the whole country. And, you know, but yeah, just to see how quickly the corn tassel with these, you know, warm days, and hopefully we just keep moving forward.
7: You talked there. You opened up a can. You brought up talking about trade with our partners in Canada and Mexico. We have that trade agreement right now. Your thoughts about that, Tom, as you start thinking about where we stand with these important trade countries?
8: Well, it's Keith, that's a big one, you know, and then with us deciding not to re-up it for another 16 years, what that would do is, you know, it would give us some more surety within the markets and agreements that companies can plan on, marketers can plan on. Now we're back to like a year-to-year negotiation, and that's not the end of the world, but it if you're trying to plan, it puts a lot of uncertainty into the marketplace, and we're seeing that with some of our trade even in the last couple of weeks here since that happened. So we'll keep working on that. You know, Canada is kind of integrated with us, but Mexico for ag exports from Minnesota is right there with Canada. Sometimes I say it's an extra load of corn would put Mexico or Canada one side or the other.
7: So very important to keep this agreement in place, even if they would look at doing something on a short term and then renewing it, let's say, every 2-3 years or something.
8: Yeah, I'm a big believer in that, you know, that that we can provide some kind of long-term certainty, you know, and that's been tough with a lot of the countries. We put a lot on China, you know, a lot of unknowns there, but other countries like Morocco are really important to Minnesota, whether that's through phosphate or sending our grains and DDGs, things like that there, and we've had long-term agreements with them, but, you know, tariffs are impacting that too as well. So I you know, about once a week I host somebody, you know, and we try to do what we can to help promote Minnesota and agriculture. And Minnesota is unique because we're home to Cargill and CHS, Land O'Lakes, Hormel.
7: Right.
8: You know, we're always playing in that international market. So, important part.
7: Yeah. And of course, Minnesota being a big producer of corn and soybeans, we talk about ethanol E15. We can't forget about our soybean friends and the biofuels. These are both important markets.
8: They really are. And if there's a bright spot, you know, in the grain markets right now, that, you know, biofuels especially are really strong right now, especially, you know, looking at that ethanol market, the E15 market, you know, our sales every month, you know, Minnesota leads the nation in a blend rate of almost 13% of all of our gas sold in Minnesota, you know, and we're seeing, you know, Quick Trips put in those E85 or E15 pumps all over the state. You know, we have more E15 pumps than any state in the nation, and that's good for the marketplace and good for the consumer. And, you know, and some of the tax things coming out, whether it's the 45Z and some of the things coming out of Washington, also are kind of helpful. We have a few things to work out there, but are going to be good for biodiesel. Minnesota, we also are moving forward with being able to put B100 into different trucks, school buses, things like that. And so that's positive too as well.
7: Yeah. And I've been hearing more about aviation plus the marine fuel.
8: Yeah.
7: You know, you have that up in Duluth.
8: Yeah. Keith, it's funny. Like you and I sitting here at one of these like 3-4 years ago, we would have never talked about sustainable aviation fuel. Now, you know, about once a day, I'm in a meeting about that. And then marine fuel coming right on top of that. Marine fuel is coming really quickly.
7: Sure.
8: People want to lower the greenhouse gas score and to have a more efficient fuel. So we'll see what happens. But Midwest farmers that have those soil practices are in a good shape to move forward on that.
7: All right. Making our way through the month of July. You're getting out. We got county fairs going on, state fair, farm fest coming up. So what a great opportunity for you to get out and visit with these producers.
8: It really is. Just really hitting a lot of county fairs. I was at the Clay County Fair last week and the Chisago County Fair, and I'll be a couple county fairs this week. And Farm Fest, we're really coming up. Looking forward to that. We're doing water testing at Farm Fest.
7: Yes, okay.
8: If people are interested in that, we had over 100 and some farmers bring water samples to Farm Fest last year, and it's really interesting to test that for nitrates. And, you know, I think all but 6 farmers had very good water.
7: Mm.
8: You know, and other farmers, when we look at it, they were like hand-dug wells. And another thing we're doing is we've been expanding our weather station network across the state of Minnesota that end on with North Dakota Partnership. That's really popular. I'll have information on that too at Farm Fest as well.
7: There you go. Helping tell the story about what's going on in the world of agriculture. I always appreciate catching up with you and finding out what's going on across the great state. Have you guys gotten together as far as the secretaries, deputies of secretaries lately?
8: We just had our Midwest Association of State Departments of Ag, or MASDA, meeting a couple of weeks ago in Madison. And so that was really good to visit with Secretary Roberts, spent a lot of time with him and Director Vinton from Nebraska and Commissioner Goring, and, you know, and just really able to just sit and visit about, we talk a lot about trade because a lot of times when we're working a trade, we work together as the Midwest, sure. you know, against other parts of the country and the world and looking at whether it's rail rates or things like that, meat processing, keeping those plants open and running. So I really value those relationships that we have. So, always awesome.
7: All right. Well, it's awesome catching up with you. Thank you so much for your time. Stay cool. That's what it's all about.
8: I try. It's hopefully we get through this week and cooler temperatures ahead. Thanks, Keith.

0: All right, thank you, Tom.
1: That is Tom Peterson. He is the commissioner of Minnesota Department of Agriculture. Again, catching up with him while attending the Minnesota State Cattlemen's Association's Summer Beef Tour that took place on Tuesday. Going to take a quick break. Colin's back in the studio. He's going to take a look at what's going on with weather. We'll take a peek at those markets, and we'll wrap things up here this morning. All part of your Thursday morning edition of our 5 State Farm Report.
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2: 570 WNAX weather. Good morning, Colin Strombeck here. Yankton's going to scorch at 97 under sunshine today, but Pierre will be the hottest at 100. Bismarck not far behind at 99. Sioux Falls is going to hit 92, so is Omaha. It's going to be 93 in Minneapolis, 91 for a high in Sioux City. Yankton is dropping to 73 tonight, mostly clear skies. And tomorrow, the three hottest cities in the region will be Pierre, Mitchell, and Yankton, all hitting 101 degrees under sunshine. Norfolk's getting to 97 tomorrow, Fort Dodge to 92, Fergus Falls and Bismarck cooler tomorrow at 91. I don't know if cooler is the adequate word, but anyway, 78 right now in Jamestown, North Dakota. Behold, we have some rain in Minnesota. It's east-southeast of Fergus Falls, closest to Hinning, Minnesota, and a little bit northwest of Alexandria. Tyler, Minnesota's got 85 degrees, 90 right now in Sioux Rapids, Iowa, 77 in Cleghorn. Is that the home of Hoghorn? Hoghorn, Langhorn, Cleghorn? I'm not sure. 84 right now in Dixon, Nebraska, 82 in Hardington, 79 in Atkinson. David City's got 81 degrees, 83 in Thurston, Nebraska, 85 right now in Presho, South Dakota, 81 in Chamberlain, 83 in Draper. Right now, Watertown's got 84 degrees. It's currently 78 degrees in Huron. Weston and Springs checking in at 79. 82 right now in Lake Andes. It's 80 in Platte. 80 in Mitchell. Sioux Falls is 82. In Yankton at the Northland Ford Studio, 570 WNAX, 78 south winds at 7, 74% humidity. Feels like 80 at your big friend in the Midwest.
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0: 26.90, October down 285, 223.15, December down 267, 222.87, February down 245, fat 223.77. Feeder cattle market, August down $4.30 at 345.62, September down 460 at 339.70. October down 520 at 333.87. November down 535 at 329.15. Lean hog trade, August is down 5 cents at $100.25. October, however, up 50 cents at $87.22. December up 80 cents, $78.17. February up 80 cents at $81.32. Looking at the grain trade here this morning, September corn is down 6 cents at 441, December down 6 at 463, March down 5 at 479, May down 4 and 3 quarter at 487. August soybeans, they're down 4.5 cents at 1197. September down 4 and 3 quarter, 1187. November down 4, 1197. And March down 4 now at 1215 and a quarter. August soybean meal up $4.20 a ton, 323.10. September up 420 at 321.80. Soybean oil market, August down 62 points, 72.30. September down 53 at 71.65. Chicago wheat, September down 3 cents at 675. December down 1.75 at 690. March is steady at 702. Kansas City, September wheat down 3 cents at 717. December down 2, 731. March down 1.5 at 741. September Minneapolis wheat down 1.75 cents, 681. December down 1, 704. March down 1 at 721. And rounding out the grain trade, September oat contracts, they're down 8 cents at 346. December down 6 at 355 and a quarter. And here's a look at the latest we have with your Markets Live 55, brought to us here this morning by the Steffes Group. Hey, that is going to wrap up things here for today. Thank you so much for taking time being with us here today. Hopefully we had some good information to share your way. Our thanks to Axiom Chiropractic and Neuropathy. 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Their partnership making this program a possibility. Tomorrow, we're going to check in with Brad Rippey, USDA's meteorologist. I always enjoy visiting with him.
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1: It's criminal lawlessness. I'm Dave Anthony, Fox News. That's what Iran's calling the renewed U.S. military attacks as it retaliates to strikes in neighboring countries. A military spokesman saying,
2: "We once again stress that under no circumstances and in no way will we allow the United States, as a foreign and extra-regional country, to interfere in the Strait of Hormuz. This is Iran's inviolable red line."
1: Though President Trump insists the U.S. controls the Strait while blocking all of Iran's ports, Fox's Peter Doocy reports from the White House.
3: The U.S. shot some Hellfire missiles into the smokestack of a commercial vessel in the Strait of Hormuz that was ignoring military commands to steer clear of an Iranian port. President Trump is very serious about enforcing this naval blockade as he tries to figure out what to do next.
1: Well, the president is vowing even worse attacks on Iran next week, but Vice President Vance tells the Joe Rogan Experience podcast there will be no U.S. ground forces trying to force regime change.
4: To propose sending in the troops, you're basically saying that the U.S. military should do the job for the Iranian people. We're not in that business anymore.
1: President Trump will address the nation tonight, 9 p.m. Eastern, with a big focus on election integrity as he continues to claim there was fraud in the 2020 election he lost. While the president urges Congress to pass new voting regulations like proof of citizenship and voter ID, restrictions on mail-in ballots, Senate Minority Leader Chuck Schumer says Democrats are united
5: to make sure that we can combat these attempts to steal the election.
1: Flooding keeps getting worse in parts of South Texas.
6: Rivers, creeks, and streams in Uvalde blowing up, basically shutting down all roadways of this town. We started off Tuesday with a foot of rain in the area, and then yesterday another explosion in this area of rain as first responders from all over the region on the ground and in the air plucking people out of peril.
1: Well, that's Fox Weather's Robert Ray in Uvalde. 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
1: He calls it an encroaching darkness. Secretary of State Marco Rubio speaking out against what he calls left-wing political terrorism.
8: A transgender shooter opening fire on Catholic elementary school students as they pray, his gun marked with slogans like, "Where is your God now?" A healthcare executive executed in cold blood in the streets. Multiple assassination attempts on a sitting president, and the murder of the greatest conservative activist of a generation.
1: Rubio telling an international gathering to combat political violence this morning.
8: So many people in positions of power have repeatedly dismissed acts of violence and even terrorism as legitimate forms of political expression, so long as they served a left-wing cause.
1: In Britain, a 14-year-old boy is accused of plotting to attack mosques, motivated by the other side.
9: The boy was arrested earlier this month on suspicion of a race-related crime, throwing a brick through the window of a black woman's car. Police seized electronic devices and notebooks from his bedroom, which they say revealed plans to carry out even more extreme attacks. It's alleged the teenager plotted to stab worshippers at two mosques in London and had conducted online reconnaissance. Prosecutors say he was motivated by a far-right ideology set out in a Hitler-inspired manifesto. The 14-year-old denies both preparing terrorist acts and racially aggravated criminal damage. In London, Jonathan Savage, Fox News.
1: We get updates to the economy this morning. Retail sales rose just 0.2% last month from May. Unemployment claims, first-time ones, declined slightly last week to 208,000. The number of people continuing to collect jobless benefits also dropped a little to around 1.8 million on Wall Street, a mixed bag. The Dow is up 100.

0: 112 points, but the NASDAQ is down 187. I'm Dave Anthony, and this is Fox News.
1: This is WNAX News with News Director Tim Borman.
2: And good morning, 5 minutes after 10 a.m. It's Thursday. Sunny, 83 outside, 97 going to be our high this afternoon. Overnight lows tonight, 73 under clear skies. Tomorrow, sunny and hotter, 101. Overnight lows of 74. Saturday, sunny, 98. Sunday, sunny, 101. And Sunday night, the one chance of rain in our foreseeable future. There's a 40% chance of showers, probably around the midnight hour, Sunday night, heading into Monday morning. We'll keep an eye on that, let you know if it changes. A major change is coming to healthcare in Dakota Dunes. Avira Health announced that they will be acquiring Dakota Dunes-based CNOS, bringing one of the region's largest specialty medical groups into the Avira network. Now, the partnership will take effect on the 1st of January of 2027. CNOS will operate as Avira CNOS, and it will include more than 100 physicians, advanced practice providers, therapists, trainers, and another 350 employees. The CEO of CNOS, Nolan Lubarsky, says patients should not expect any disruptions.
3: So the short answer for all of our patients is nothing is changing. Your providers will stay the same. Your locations will stay the same. What will change is potentially who you hear from or what name you hear that's going to be Avira CNOS versus CNOS in the new day.
2: Now, CNOS was founded in the 1990s. It's grown into a regional specialty care provider. They have 8 clinic locations across Iowa, Nebraska, and South Dakota, outreach services in dozens of communities. Avira says that the acquisition will strengthen specialty care access and improve coordination between hospitals, clinics, and CNOS specialists throughout the area. Patient notifications started going out on Wednesday. Both organizations say that the move is designed to expand access while still maintaining a continuity of care. And in Nebraska, Governor Jim Pillen's call for at least a 5% spending cut across state government is raising new questions about executive power and who controls the state budget. Now, Pillen issued a memo last week that directed state agencies to restrict travel, delay technology upgrades, and freeze most new hirings unless they are approved by the state budget division. The memo also directed monthly agency allotments to be reduced by a minimum of 5%. All this as Nebraska faces an estimated $172 million shortfall in the current budget cycle. And lawmakers are also expected to confront a separate projected $631 million deficit in the next two-year budget cycle when they go back to work in 2027. Now, State Budget Director Neil Sullivan says the goal is to start saving money now and give lawmakers a head start before that session gets here. But critics say the governor may be going too far. Senator Danielle Conrad out of Lincoln argues that the Nebraska state constitution gives the legislature the power of the purse and says that the governor can't use a memo to change a budget that has already been signed into law. Pillen's office says that the agencies can exercise fiscal restraint without the need for legislative approval, while legislative approval would be needed to formally remove the appropriation from their budget. University of Nebraska President Jeffrey Gold says the university has been told to prepare for the reduction. It could mean roughly $36 million less for their operating budget. Attorney General Mike Hilgers, his office declined to comment on whether or not Pillen has the authority to impose the cuts without including lawmakers. For now, the administration says that the cuts are meant only to build momentum before the legislature returns in January. Sunny skies right now on your Thursday morning. Our current temperature outside is sitting at a rather toasty 82, on its way up. From the WNAX newsroom at 9.5 minutes after, I'm Tim Borman.
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5: As Grandpa Bob always says, if it's in the shed, it ain't making you any money. 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

0: As Grandpa Bob always says, if it's in the shed, it ain't making you any money. 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
3: Taking a look at the summer storm activity in Iowa, I'm Danielle Drotzman with your Farm News Update. I recently had the chance to visit with Justin Glisson. He is an Iowa State climatologist, and you know, summer is the time for storms. So across Iowa, have you had any devastating storms, or fill us in there?
4: Yes, so we haven't seen widespread crop damage, thankfully, but we have seen high wind and hail reports in the northwest corner of the state. And then in northeastern Iowa, we had our first EF2 rated tornado that actually was a long track supercell that crossed over the Mississippi River, again, dispelling the notion that rivers can block tornadoes. So we have seen some sporadic crop damage from hail and high wind. We only had 13 reported tornadoes here in the state in June, and that's about average. That's about what we would expect. However, if you look at the season so far, we're about 20 to 25 tornadoes above normal. Thankfully, not widespread damage and no injuries or fatalities for those. So it's kind of been, you know, an active tornadic season so far, but not appreciably significant on the damage side.
3: And as long as the moisture keeps coming, I'm sure the crops are loving the heat. So crop condition and crops are looking good in Iowa?
4: Yeah, generally, yes. Mm-hmm. Until this, you know, this warm stretch where we're getting into pollination in corn, those temperatures over 86 degrees and not cooling down at night can have an impact on the efficiency of pollination. Luckily, you know, you look at the greatest concern that we're seeing across the region, it is that northwest corner of Iowa and then getting into the western parts of the Corn Belt, where we do have, again, ongoing drought that has left subsoil moisture deficits and reduced water availability for our crops. We've seen with the recent heat, though, higher dew points, and those higher dew points with low-level humidity do cut down on moisture stress on corn and beans.
3: With your farm news up,

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3: I'm Dr. Justin Wubin. Growing up as a small-town farm kid from Spencer, South Dakota, I never expected that my life would become focused on helping people with peripheral neuropathy. You see, my dad had cancer, non-Hodgkin's lymphoma, and after chemo, he was left with severe nerve damage in his legs and his feet, burning, numbness, and tingling. And like many people, he was told there's nothing that can be done. Well, that didn't sit right with me. 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You don't have to

89 tomorrow. Grand Island will top out at 94 on Friday. Around the region right now, let's take a look at the damages. 85 degrees right now in Valley City, North Dakota. The only significant rain in any of the states we touch is in far northern North Dakota and Minnesota. A whole bunch of rain showers and thunder showers around Winnipeg connected to that. Ivanhoe, Minnesota has 86 degrees right now, 87 in Mankato. Sioux Center's got 82 in northwest Iowa. Rock Rapids has 84, 82 right now, Remsen and Sioux City. Neely, Nebraska has got 82 degrees. Central City is 81, 86 now in Omaha, 89 in Fremont, 83 in Columbus. Milesville in West River, South Dakota, already cooking at 90 degrees. 88 degrees right now in the Badlands National Park. Groton has 86 up in Northeast South Dakota, 84 in

0: in tea. It's 84 in Canastota. 87 right now in Artesian. Yankton has a temperature of 83. Southeast winds at 8. 88 is the heat index.
1: As Grandpa Bob always says, if it's in the shed, it ain't making you any money. Turn that excess machinery into cash at the Lee Valley Summer Farm Machinery Consignment Auction in Takema, Nebraska, Thursday, August 20th. 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

0: with their local county offices can help administer FSA programs and, you know, make sure the producers are treated fairly and equitably. So we encourage people, if they've never thought about it, to think about it and help us with the FSA mission across the state. If you are residing in one of the areas in your county that is up for county election, we certainly encourage you to take a nomination petition out and run for that local county committee position and help us with the FSA administration and the implementing of the programs that we have for your particular county.
1: Yeah, that makes it really important, especially being a farmer producer yourself. I mean, you're experiencing it. You're living it. Why not help and help tell that story through the FSA? That definitely is a strong point right there.
0: That is exactly right, and we try to bring it back to the local community, local county, whatever we can do, because the local people know the needs of the local producers more than anybody else. So help communicate that message so we can get that to the state office as well as to the national level and let people know, or let the congressional people know what we need to do to help our producers in South Dakota.
1: Well, a year ago, July 4th, the president signed into law the One Big Beautiful Bill. So essentially, Roger, we are celebrating 1 year anniversary of the Working Families Tax Cut Act. Get us up to date on how that's been going and maybe some of the things we need to be aware of.
0: Well, you know, the Working Families Tax Act is a new acronym that we kind of have to work with. It was known as the One Big Beautiful Bill, but I like the Working Families Tax Cut Act a little bit better. But lots of things happening along with that. Obviously, there's been more assistance for some of the crop insurance subsidies there. The one thing that we're working on right now that many people may have forgotten about is the increase in bake acres on eligible farms. And so that is an automatic that's kind of being worked on right now. Those are base acre allocations, and we're basically taking the information that was provided 2019 through 2023, so those 5 years, and taking the crops and commodities that were planted during that time, and then we'll be able to determine how many more base acres we can add, and we should have those calculations done by the end of August, first part of September, for producers to know how many additional acres they may be able to work with to get some potential payments on those acres coming up soon, a little bit later on this summer, early fall.
1: Yeah, definitely a lot of programs to keep track of, no doubt about that. And as we look forward here, just kind of looking back to you and I've talked a lot about where we stand with maybe some of our CRP programs. I know that the USDA has now accepted a bunch of them. Kind of get us up to date how that went here in the state of South Dakota, but across the Midwest, if you have some of those numbers.
0: Yes, we do. Those were just announced last week. And overall, in South Dakota, we had 290,000 acres offered. 208,932 were accepted. So just under 209,000 acres out of the 290. So this is a great program, and this is an opportunity.
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0: or 402-992-8133. H&H Roofing, we've got you covered.
1: Thunder, you hear in that commercial. Well, we got the opposite problem. We'll tell you about the lack of what's going on there. Well, it's just heat. Lots of intense heat out there. We'll tell you where the advisories are. Taking a look at the hazardous weather outlook in just a bit. First, I want to tell you about a trip to see 10 different Minnesota Vikings games. Well, that would be 10 trips. The first one is the home opener against the Green Bay Packers. We're going to see them play Miami, Buffalo, Indianapolis, Washington, Carolina, Atlanta this year, and of course Detroit and Chicago. And we're going to go to Kansas City and watch the Chiefs host the Denver Broncos. If any of those trips trick your trigger, well, you know what I mean.
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2: Welcome to Corn Comments. I'm Danita Murray, Executive Director at South Dakota Corn. We are brought to you by the South Dakota Corn Utilization Council, a volunteer group of farmers who promote corn marketing in this state, the U.S., and around the globe. Recently, the FTC announced a fertilizer investigation looking at anti-competitive practices and market concentration. It is important for the agency to receive information about the fertilizer supply chain over the past decades. The FTC's practice is to protect the identity of any witness who credibly fears retaliation from a party involved in an investigation. During the investigation, the FTC will normally not disclose the identities of a witness to the target of the investigation or to any member of the public. That same information is exempt also from mandatory disclosure under FOIA. The FTC's Complaint Center is at their website at ftc.gov.
3: 570 WNAX. Well, a huge swath of South Dakota and a, the southern two-thirds of North Dakota. It'd be the western half of South Dakota plus parts of northern South Dakota east of the river under a under some warnings and advisories here. We'll tell you about that in a bit. First, the very worst of it in our super region would be the extreme heat warning for the Twin Cities metro area. Extreme heat warning in effect until 9 p.m. Friday. Dangerously hot conditions, heat index values up to 100. All that pavement in the Twin Cities metro area, it's kind of hard to cool things down. Heat advisories across the Dakotas, Mobridge, McIntosh, Harriet, Isabel, and Gettysburg. Also the areas of Fulton, Ipswich, Aberdeen, Eureka, and Redfield, plus Pierre, Fort Pierre, Myrtle, Kennebec, Fort Thompson, Oneida, Highmore, and Miller. You are under a heat advisory until 10 p.m. Central Time, as are these North Dakota cities: Jamestown, Bismarck, Mandan, Edgeley, Ashley, Steele, Oaks, Napoleon, Wishek, and Linton. And we're talking about heat index values and temperatures near 100 degrees. Almost as bad in far eastern North Dakota: Fargo, Wahpeton, Lisbon, Valley City, and across into Minnesota, Moorheads, Breckenridge, heat advisory until 10 p.m. That's heat index values in the upper 90s. The worst area in South Dakota is in the west as far as the heat. It's been that way pretty much all week. Heat advisory in effect until 9 p.m. Mountain Time. Heat index values of 95 to 103. That does stretch as far east as Colombe and Hamel. Stretches out to the Black Hills, the Badlands area, all of it. All of western South Dakota, except for the higher elevations, the Black Hills, really is all that is immune to the intense heat of this heat advisory. Everything else west of the river is part of this heat advisory at this time. And the East River, we got a few counties East River that are in the heat advisory. It goes as far east as Aberdeen and Redfield, as far east as Miller. So if you're in those areas, you are included. It looks like there's one county northeast of Chamberlain. That would be Girald County, right? Is that Girald? No, Buffalo County. Buffalo County is part of the heat advisory. So there you go. That is a look at the heat advisories for you. And then the hazardous weather outlook: northwest and west central Iowa, southwest Minnesota, northeast Nebraska, central, east central, south central, and southeast South Dakota. Heat indices climbing into the 90s again this afternoon. Hot weather continuing into the weekend with high temperatures in the 90s to near 100 each day. Saturday may see a slight reprieve from the heat. There is also a chance for some surface-based smoke this weekend.

0: into early next week. And aren't we all excited about that? It just gets so tiresome. Every summer, like these last 5 to 7 years, it's never been this way before. Really? I mean, this often? Of course, it's not as bad this year as it was in the last 2 or 3 years so far. Knock on. That's not real wood, is it? Well, whatever I'm knocking on there. Central Iowa. 20% chance of thunderstorms this afternoon. Severe weather is not anticipated. Temperatures will continue to peak into the low to mid-90s, and the heat index nearing 100 degrees each day through the weekend. Low thunderstorm chances, 20%, are forecast Friday afternoon. Additional thunderstorm chances are forecast again early next week. In western and north central Nebraska, hot temperatures remaining on track for late this week, especially Friday into the weekend, where afternoon highs are forecast to reach the upper 90s to low 100s for most, if not all, locations. Heat indices will climb similarly, with upper 90s to low 100s possible for parts of central Nebraska. In central and southern Minnesota and west central Wisconsin, the heat wave continuing today, highs in the low 90s. Heat index values in the mid-90s. Greatest impacts on the heat being felt in the urban core of the Twin Cities metro area. Little cooling relief expected overnight. An air quality alert is in place for much of central and eastern Minnesota through western Wisconsin due to the wildfire smoke from northern Minnesota being advected to the southeast. And much of the same is expected for this weekend. Lower to middle 90s and heat indexes in the near 100 degrees, and that air quality effect in place again Friday morning for much of that same area. 10:30 at 570 WNAX, and now we bring in Danielle Drotzman to drop in with a market update for us. What's going on, Danielle?
1: Yeah, taking a look here for your mid-morning market update brought to you by Christensen Well and Irrigation. We're seeing a lower cattle market, higher hog market, and across our grain, we are mostly mixed there. Looking at live cattle, August is down $3.60 at $226.50. October is down $3.37 at $222.62. December down $3.30 at $222.25. February down $3.20 at $223.07. April down $3.12 at $223.55. Feeder cattle, August is down $4.97 at $344.97. September down $5.02 at $339.35. October is down $4.92 at $333.92. November down $4.95 at $329.55. January down $5.17 at $323 even. March is down $5.02 at $319.45. Lean hogs, August is up 12 cents at $100.45. October is up 65 cents at $87.37. December up 97 cents at $78.35. February is up a dollar at $81.50. April up 90 cents at $86.02. May is up 87 cents at $89.87. And June up 67 cents at $97.80. That is a look at your livestock side. We'll take a quick break here and be back with a look at your grain markets after this.
2: 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Aw, don't you love it? I sure do. 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
2: Now taking a look at your grain market. September corn is down 6 cents at 441.5. December down 5.25 at 464.25. March is down 4.75 at 479.5. August soybeans down 1 cent at 1201.25. September down 3/4 at 1191.25. November is down 0.5 cent at 1201.25. Soybean meal, August is up $4.20 at $3.23.10. September up $4 at $3.21.60. October up $3.80 at $3.20.30. Soybean oil, August is down 12 points at 72.80. September is down 9 points at 72.09. October is steady at 71.40. Looking at Chicago wheat, September is down 4.25 at 673.25. December is down 2.75 at 689. March is down 1.5 cents at 702. Kansas City wheat, September is down 5.5 cents at 714.5. December down 4 cents at 729.25. March down 2.25 at 741. Minneapolis wheat, September down 3 cents at 680.25. December down 2 cents, 703.5. March is down 2.25 at 720. And your oat trade today, September, that's down 3.25 at 351.5. And December, down 4.5 cents at 356.75. That is a rundown of your current.
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1: News. I'm Therese Crowley. We're done accepting apologies in place of action. Michigan Congress members protesting to Canada's prime minister over failure to manage their forests with smoke from 900 Canada wildfires, sending a hazardous plume across 17 states for a fourth straight year.
2: Forecasters are saying it could be another 24 to 48 hours of this for parts of the Midwest and the Northeast, which they're really seeing some of the worst air quality they've seen in years today.
1: Fox Weather's Katie Byrne, hazardous air quality index at 500 in Detroit. Secretary of State Rubio raising alarms about groups like Antifa at a World Anti-Terror Conference.
3: Violence was not just excused, it was treated as sacrosanct. A protected class unto itself. That era has to end.
1: CENTCOM airstrikes disable an oil tanker headed for Iran's Karg Island against the blockade. 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
4: Good morning from the WNAX newsroom. I'm Tim Borman. These are stories that we are keeping an eye on this hour to bring you at the top of the hour on your Thursday. Extreme heat. It's been the story of at least the last week and a half. It's not going to get cooler over the weekend. In Worthington, Minnesota, it's putting pressure on the power grid. I'll tell you steps that they're taking there. And the Omaha man, who's accused by federal prosecutors of helping to put together that plot to attack the UFC event at the White House, he's no longer in Nebraska. They extradited him to Ohio.
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1: 570 WNAX in two final areas to look at the hazardous weather outlook for central and north central and northeast South Dakota. Heat advisory in effect as high temps reach the 90 to around 100 degree mark today. Dangerously hot temperatures leading to an increased risk for heat-related illnesses. Widespread temps in the 90s in most areas with a few lows in the hundreds in south central South Dakota will be possible Friday. Afternoon heat indices reaching the upper 90s to low 100s. In west central Minnesota, northeast South Dakota, widespread temperatures in the 90s in most areas possible Friday. Afternoon heat indices may approach 100 degrees. We'll check your weather for the region coming up here in just a bit. 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
1: 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Find the pinned post, take the survey, and give us your honest thoughts on our programming. 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Well, we're going to take a look at the weather forecast here for the entirety of the region. Take a look and see what the high temps are.

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1: 570 WNAX weather coming up on 1045. Colin Strombeck here. Yankton is going to climb to 97 degrees today. It's going to hit 90 in Brookings and Watertown. Grand Island and Norfolk hitting 92. Storm Lake gets to 89. 90 the high in Fergus Falls today. Yankton's dropping to 73. Mostly clear skies tonight. The coolest it's going to get anywhere around the region. Looks like Broken Bow, Worthington, Bismarck getting down to 68. Tomorrow, Yankton's going to get to 101 degrees. Brookings will get to 95. Aberdeen and Omaha to 96. Storm Lake to 92. Going to get to 96 tomorrow in Marshall. Right now, around the region, Bismarck already at 87 on their way to 99. It is currently 83 in Browns Valley, Minnesota. Chicago, Minnesota has 86 degrees, 84 in nearby Morris. 87 right now in Spencer, Iowa, 88 in Mason City. Fort Dodge has 87 degrees. In Sloan, Iowa, along the Nebraska border, I-29, it's 84 degrees. Right now in Sioux City, it's 84 also. Way down in Concordia, Kansas, is it any cooler down there? Well, let's see. They had a temp on the map a bit ago. It's gone. 92, though, west of there in Jewell, Kansas. That's nice and toasty. It is 82 in Theola, South Dakota, and in Aberdeen. Pierre has 84 degrees. It's already 92 out in Phillip and 91 in Eagle Butte. 85 right now in Colombe in South Central South Dakota. Yankton's got 83 southeast winds at 8.
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0: to clear and a low of 70. And then on Sunday, mostly sunny, high of 101. Sunday night, a 40% chance of rain showers before 1 a.m., 76 the low. Mostly sunny on Monday, 99. Mostly clear Monday night, 70. Tuesday, mostly sunny, 93. Now we're getting better. Tuesday night, partly cloudy and a low around 66. And then Wednesday, partly sunny and 88. Can you imagine how cool that 88 degrees is going to feel on Wednesday? I mean, it might. Might feel a lot nicer than what we've got going here today. 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
1: I'm Nicole Murray with Your Money Now. The U.S. plans to impose a 25% tariff on most imports from Brazil starting next week. A separate U.S. probe into forced labor could see an additional 12.5% duty on Brazilian goods, also with that decision due next week. Shares of Chinese tech giants Alibaba and Baidu rose this morning on their partnership with Apple for deploying their AI tools. Shares of Alibaba rose 4% after the company confirmed that its Qwen AI model would be integrated into Apple services in China. Baidu shares gained 4% as the company confirmed that it was working with Apple on Apple intelligence features for iPhones in China. Kalshi traders now see a nearly 88% chance that gas prices will go above $4 per gallon, and 63% say it will go over $4.10 a gallon. The highest national gas price average this year was on May 21st with $4.56. Traders on Kalshi see extremely low odds that gas prices will go over $4.50 again by the end of the month. Stocks are mixed as chip stocks weigh on the market. That's Your Money Now.
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0: 570 WNAX. Well, I wish Canada would just get it done and learn how to manage their fires, learn how to manage their forests. They manage it as incompetently as California does. And you can imagine that's pretty incompetent. They have more than 800 wildfires burning across Canada right now. And of course that, seeps down and impacts our air quality. In Minnesota, oh my goodness. Well, I just read last night online that Minneapolis-St. Paul has the worst air quality in the world right now, literally. Their air quality right now throughout much of the Twin Cities metro area right now is hazardous. That is the bottom end of the scale as far as air quality goes. We've got good air quality in just a few areas in our coverage area right now. That research farm... where is that in between? Is that in the Brookings area? Aberdeen's got some good air quality, and so does Pierre. And looks like a few areas out west have good air quality, like the Badlands right now. But the air quality is a bit compromised. It's moderate across most of eastern South Dakota, across most of Nebraska. A few areas around, Blair's got some good air quality, and so does Viking Lake State Park in southwest Iowa. There are just a few green dots on here. Most places it's yellow. And then you get into Minnesota, and it is atrocious air quality right now, except over the southwest part of the state. Southwest is just moderate. But you get down into Rochester, it's unhealthy. That's in the red. And then it's purple in a lot of areas, very unhealthy. And then hazardous, the bottom of the scale throughout a whole great big chunk and of Minnesota. And that's due largely to the vast amount of wildfires in Ontario and some on the Ontario-Minnesota border. But I found this map of Canada, and there are wildfires like all over the freaking place. You know, Alberta wants to secede from Canada. They want to become their own country. Why is that? Well, they're

0: rich and they have oil and they prosper and they end up subsidizing the eastern provinces of Canada. Alberta's like, why do we need Canada? Alberta wants to become its own country. That'd be great. And then maybe they'll become our 51st state. You never know. And then maybe all of Canada will become part of the USA and Greenland too. And then we can defend against the Russians and the Chinese from the Arctic Ocean. I think somebody came up with that idea. I'm not quite sure who that was, but I don't know. I like safety and security. I'm not sure about you. Danielle feels safe and secure when she's riding that horse. And, you got any new videos out there?
1: Yeah, there's one.
0: All right. I'll have to check it out.
1: Yeah, it's me talking about the oats.
0: Oh, the oats.
1: In our field.
0: Well, that should be a good topic of discussion that a lot of people want to hear and see. Well, we do want to hear and see. Well, we can't see it, but we can hear it. Maybe they'll end up doing like, okay, I better not say this live on the air because it might give them a good idea that we'd have to implement. So go ahead and do this audio version of the market update here on WNAX.
1: Okay. Taking a look here on for your Live at 55, this update is being brought to you by Grossenberg Implement. Looking at live cattle, August, that's down $3.82 at $226.30. October is down $3.52 at $222.40. December down $3.37 at $222.10. February down $3.22 at $223.05. Feeder cattle, August down $4.92 at $345.02. September down $5.50 at $338.87. October down $5.87 at $332.92. Taking a look at lean hogs, August is up 27 cents at $100.60. October is up 72 cents at $87.45. December is up $1.10 at $78.47. Looking on your grain side, September corn is down 6¾ at $4.40¾. December is down 5¾ at $4.63¾. March down 5½ cents at $4.78¾. August soybeans down 3½ cents at $11.98¾. September down 3½ cents at $11.89. November down 3 cents at $11.98¾. Soybean meal, August up $3.40 at $3.22.30. September up $3.10 at $3.20.70. Soybean oil, August down 17 points at $72.75. September down 16 points at $72.02. Looking at Chicago wheat, September is down 3 cents at $6.74¾. December is down 1¼ at $6.90½. March is down 1/4 at $7.03¼. Kansas City wheat, September is down 5 cents at $7.15. December down 3½ cents at $7.29¾. March is down 2 cents at $7.41¼. Minneapolis wheat, September is down 3 cents at $6.80¼. December down 2½ cents at $7.03. March is down 2¾ at $7.19½. And your oat trade today, September, that is down 8¼ at $3.46½. December, down 8¼ at $3.53½. That's a rundown of your current.
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2: 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Going on tonight, M for Thursdays in Parkston, 6 p.m., Paul Weidenbach, the opener, headliner Funk Afraid, 70s night, wear your best 70s fit and get groovy, Aberdeen Municipal Band Concert, 7 and 8 p.m. at
3: Ford F-150. It doesn't just raise the bar, it is the bar. It's
4: and calls it a red line. I'm Lisa Brady, Fox News. An Iranian military spokesman vowing again not to allow U.S. interference in the Strait of Hormuz, where a U.S. blockade is in effect against Iranian shipping as fighting continues over Iran's attacks on commercial vessels.
5: The U.S. has fired deeper into Iran than it has in this round of fighting. Iran state media says air defenses near Tehran triggered yesterday. The U.S. says the strikes reach 100 miles outside of Tehran. An army barrack was hit to the southeast of Iran. Most of the strikes still concentrate on the coast to degrade Iran's ability to threaten shipping. All the public statements from Iran are defiant.
4: Fox's Mike Tobin in Tel Aviv. President Trump keeping up the pressure for Iran to make a deal as Iran continues retaliatory strikes on U.S. Gulf allies. A White House briefing scheduled this afternoon ahead of President Trump's address to the nation tonight, expected to focus on multiple topics, including Iran and election integrity. You can hear special coverage beginning at 9 Eastern tonight on FoxNewsRadio.com. On Capitol Hill, another round of confirmation hearings with the acting labor secretary facing a Senate panel.
6: Keith Sonderland has been the acting secretary for months now and has broad support from Republicans, but he's already taking tough questions from Democrats who made it clear they don't agree with the Trump administration's policies.
4: Fox Business's Connor Hanson on the Hill. Worker protections and AI-related concerns among the issues raised.
7: Both from a national competitive perspective, but also from a workforce development side. You know, we're working very closely with the National Science Foundation and the Department of Education to develop that AI curriculum.
4: Sonderland was appointed acting commissioner after former Secretary Lori Chavez de Rima resigned during an inspector general probe. Democrats also pressing for more information on her spending. Rivers still rising in Texas as a flood emergency continues after more heavy rain, dozens rescued. This region still recovering from deadly flooding last summer. 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

0: 9-8.
1: A Trump cabinet member gets personal about threats against his life during a State Department event on left-wing political terrorism.
2: Treasury Secretary Scott Bessent told officials from dozens of countries at the event about an attempt on his life that happened just 2 hours after being sworn into his position.
3: So any of you who want to report that this is a fiction and does not exist, be there for the sentencing this August.
2: The Justice Department says 24-year-old Ryan English of Massachusetts pleaded guilty in March to charges related to the attempted assassination of Bessent. Police say English admitted to having Molotov cocktails and traveling to Washington, D.C. with the intention of killing a government official. His sentencing is set for August 14th. Tanya J. Powers, Fox News.
1: Smoke from wildfires in Canada still blanketing parts of the U.S.
4: This is some of the worst air quality in years for parts of the Midwest and Northeast. Here in Cleveland, there's a smell of burning wood in the air. Health officials are urging people to limit their time outside, especially kids, older adults, and anyone with breathing problems, with air quality alerts stretching across a dozen states from Minnesota to New England.
1: Fox Weather's Katie Byrne. An MMA legend is calling for his latest loss to be wiped from the official record.
5: Conor McGregor doesn't think his loss to Max Holloway in UFC 329 should count. McGregor's long-awaited return to the octagon ended in disaster, with McGregor suffering a serious knee injury which prevented him from continuing after just over a minute of action. As a result, Holloway was awarded a victory by technical knockout. McGregor posting on social media that his medical test results should be back soon, while also calling for the loss to be rendered a no contest. Frank Lanza, Fox News.
1: A mixed day on Wall Street. Right now, the Dow is up 69 points, but the S&P is in the red and the Nasdaq's down more than 200. I'm Lisa Brady, Fox News.
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7: 5 minutes after 11 o'clock Thursday morning. Going to be a sunny and warm one out there, heading for a high of 97 today. Overnight tonight, 73 the low. 101 expected for a top temp on Friday, 98 on Saturday, 101 again on Sunday. Sunday night, though, does include the one possibility of precipitation in the foreseeable future. There's a 40% chance of showers around midnight Sunday night heading into Monday morning. We'll keep an eye on that, let you know if it changes, and we'll also have a more complete look at your weather coming up in just a few minutes. The heat that we're talking about is putting new pressure on the regional power grid. In Minnesota, Worthington Public Utilities is asking customers to cut back on their electrical use. The utility says they've been placed under a level 2 energy emergency alert. They received notice from their regional transmission organization. Now, that means that available electrical generation is not expected to be enough to meet the demand, as air conditioners and other systems draw heavily on the grid during this hot weather. City officials say that Worthington Public Utilities is running their local generation plant to help the broader system keep up, but they say that customers need to help by conserving power now as well. Residents are being asked to turn off unnecessary lights and appliances, raise their thermostats a few degrees, and delay running things like washers, dryers, and dishwashers until the emergency eases. The city warns that if the demand doesn't go down, the alert could move to a level 3. At that point, Worthington may be required to reduce electrical load through rolling blackouts across the community. And the Omaha man accused by federal prosecutors of helping lead the plot to attack a UFC event at the White House is being extradited to Ohio. 31-year-old Abraham Hermosillo Alvarez was arrested by the FBI in Omaha on June 14th. He's one of 8 men indicted in what investigators describe as a thwarted drone and sniper attack tied to the Freedom 250 UFC event. Federal officials say the group planned to target law enforcement officers, politicians, and other high-profile people during the event. An extradition warrant sending Alvarez to Ohio was issued last week. Now, charges that had previously been filed against him in Nebraska were dismissed as federal courts moved to consolidate the case in Columbus, Ohio. Now, once he's in Ohio, Alvarez will be facing felony charges of conspiracy to commit murder and conspiracy to provide material support to terrorists. According to the indictment, the alleged planning started in May and involved efforts to gather firearms, ammunition, body armor, explosives, drones, medical supplies, and communications equipment. The Justice Department says that the men used encrypted chats and so

0: social media platforms to coordinate and recruit others for the alleged attack. Investigators say the case began after the parents of a 19-year-old Ohio suspect contacted local authorities with concerns about firearm purchases and online communications. Defense attorneys have argued that Alvarez withdrew from the alleged plan, but the FBI says that the plot was only stopped because agents uncovered it. Alvarez does remain presumed innocent unless proven guilty in court. From the WNAX newsroom, I'm Tim Borman.
1: Don't take your eyes off our fall foliage trips. New England, Georgia, and the Carolinas.
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4: How is the Dakota's sunflower crop coming along? I'm Danielle Drotzman with your farm news update. I had the chance to visit with John Sambakken. He is the executive director of the National Sunflower Association.
5: Well, you know, right now in the Dakotas, we've been seeing about 100% emergence right now. And there might be some areas where there might be a little bit of replant, but in most cases, the crop is up and going. And, you know, from what I'm hearing from producers and just what I'm seeing in the USDA crop reports, the crop is in excellent condition right now. In fact, we had a nice bump up from the week before in our conditions. So it just shows you that, you know, sunflowers starting to take off and using the moisture that's available.
4: Absolutely. And are we seeing any states across the U.S. that are still planting at the moment?
5: You know, the only state that still has some planting going on is in Kansas. And, you know, what's going on there is they normally do a lot of double crop sunflowers after winter wheat harvest. And so those are still being planted. And right now they're about 85% done. And I would imagine here now this week things will get wrapped up.
4: And what about harvesting? Is there any states doing harvesting already?
5: There is. Texas, you know, they plant, you know, two crops, really. South Texas has a crop they plant in January, February, and that crop is being harvested right now. And they're about 14% complete, from what I understand, according to USDA. And so far, average yields, you know, nice quality in the crop so far. And, you know, the rest of the state still is, you know, had been planted, but the crop is just still coming up.
4: And I know the one part that everybody probably looks forward to is blooming of the sunflower crop. So as far as blooming is going, are we seeing any in the Dakotas yet, or blooming progress across the United States? How's that going?
5: Well, you know, it's with the USDA figures, they're estimating right now about 1% of the crop is blooming in North Dakota. And so that's probably somewhat realistic. I know we had some guys that got the crop in kind of early, and so that's probably there. But really, you know, the onset of bloom is going to happen here that first week of August, second week of August is when we're going to really see things really start to light up with the bloom.
4: With your farm news update, I'm Danielle Drotzman.
6: Hi, I'm Nancy, and I grew up in Ethan, South Dakota, and I would highly...

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1: 570 WNAX. I've got some details on our fall foliage New England trip. We're going to fly into Beantown, Boston. While we're in Massachusetts, we're going to see Cape Cod. We're going to see the Vermont Country Store while we're in Vermont. We're going to see New Hampshire and Maine as well. The Rockwell Museum, the Bridge of Flowers, Sturbridge Village, spectacular mountains, covered bridges. We'll take a trip to the top of Mount Washington. We'll see lighthouses. And the primary driver of the trip is the beautiful fall foliage of the New England states. Get your tickets.
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7: 570 WNAX weather, and the winner today for the hottest temperature is going to be Pierre at 100 degrees, not far behind Yankton at 97. Huron's going to get to 95. The high in Grand Island will be 92. Fergus Falls will get to 90. Storm Lake will top out at 89. Tonight, Yankton dropping to 73. Mostly clear skies. Upper 60s to low 70s across the region. A few mid-70s. And then tomorrow, Yankton hitting 101 degrees. Sunshine. So is Mitchell and so is Pier. Tomorrow, Brookings will get to 95. Aberdeen and Omaha to 96. Storm Lake to 92. Estherville only to 83. Well, that'll be nice. Right now in Wapaton, North Dakota, 84 degrees. East of Fergus Falls, you got three sets of thundershowers, a few other patches of rain. More specifically, that would be in between Wadena and Otter Tail Lake. A bit out of our coverage area, but there really is no rain in our region, in the WNAX coverage area, that is. 85 degrees right now in Arcadia, Iowa. 90 right now in Denison. 88 in Bassett, Nebraska. 87 right now in Blair. Pierce, half 87 degrees. 90 right now in York. It is 86 right now in Eureka, South Dakota. 84 just across the border in Ellendale, North Dakota. 90 right now in Harold. It's 93 in Fort Pierre. 94 in Phillip and Milesville. Right now in Georgia, Iowa, 88 degrees. 87 in Pipestone, Minnesota, and Madison, South Dakota, and Alexandria, South Dakota. 87 too in Armour and Wagner. 90 right now in Scotland. Yankton at the Northland Ford Studio, 570 WNAX, 86, mostly sunny, south winds at 12, 57% relative humidity, feels like 90 at 570 WNAX.
8: 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Visiting here today with Justin Glisson. He is an Iowa State climatologist. As we, you know, look back into June, I know we kind of had a wide range of temperatures throughout the month. And I know kind of here in our Yankton area, I think there was about 3 weeks there where it was like 90 degrees and then it was like 70 degrees and then it was back to 100. So it was kind of up and down. But as you look throughout the month of June in Iowa, I guess, was there any specific stats that stood out to you for that month?
9: Yeah.

0: has just sat over top of most parts of Iowa, getting into eastern South Dakota, Nebraska, and southern parts of Minnesota. So with that, at least the earlier part of the heat dome, about a week to 10 days ago, we had what we call ridge riders around that heat dome. And those are disturbances that move around the periphery that produce heavy rainfall. And in fact, parts of central getting into western Iowa had anywhere from 8 to 12 inches of rainfall over a 36-hour period. So a lot of that rain floods fields. It also runs off into our stream systems. So we don't get a lot of soaking in of that rainfall, particularly when the soil profile at the top is saturated. But looking at, you know, the warmth that we've seen recently, I look back at last June, and we had a period of time across the upper Midwest between June 20th and the 22nd, in which we had these similar type temperatures in the 90s, along with dew points in the 70s, getting up into the upper 70s, kind of what we've seen in the recent heat dome, along with very strong southerly winds, which we haven't seen. And with those three things back in last June, many stations seeing those three meteorological components come together, those are conditions that we haven't seen in the observational record. So last June was kind of a black swan event versus what we're seeing over the last few weeks here in the upper Midwest.
1: Mm-hmm. And like you mentioned, I mean, you guys got quite a bit of rain, it seems like, in Iowa over the course of the past couple weeks. But I guess, Iowa seems to be faring pretty well precipitation-wise compared to, like, the Dakotas and Nebraska a little bit. So far in the summer, has precipitation's been pretty good, or how does that look?
0: Yeah, so you look at the eastern Corn Belt getting into Iowa, we've fared much better. In fact, drought conditions are hard to find in the eastern Corn Belt. Only when you get into north central, into northwestern Iowa, do we start to see drought conditions emerge, D1, that moderate drought category. And then as we move into eastern Nebraska and then southeastern corner of South Dakota, that's where we've seen the most pervasive drought conditions, D2. D3, and even some D4 conditions in Nebraska. However, you look at precipitation broadly over the last 30 to 60 days, we haven't seen extreme deficits start to stack up, but we have seen longer-term deficits reemerge.
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2: Cows moo. Pigs oink. Keith and Danielle.
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4: 570 WNAX. Coming up at the bottom of the hour, we have markets with Keith Lundberg. He'll have analyst John Dick from the Swenson Investments and Commodities Group. And always a great insight from all the analysts and from Keith himself as they look and see what's happening in the world of agricultural markets. Now, on the political front, tonight, Larry Roden, the current governor of South Dakota, is doing a tele-town hall meeting. That's at 7 o'clock Central Time, 6 o'clock Mountain Time. He says he's hosting a statewide tele-town hall meeting, answering your questions about property taxes, public safety, and his vision for South Dakota's future. Now, he's getting mixed results from his post on Facebook. One person, AHSD, says that they've seen and heard enough, and Larry's got that person's vote. Shirley Fox Acres says he's doing a great job. Keep going. A guy that's marooned in Kansas, according to him, says go Larry. Another one, Kevin McPherson, says keep up the good work. Gail Brock says thank you for being a statesman. But then there's some pushback. Shamra Johnson says where questions are screened, no thanks. Dusty did this too when he served in Congress. It's not authentic. Jean Sarda says she's voting for Roden. And then Evil Carl, as he calls himself, says, I, for one, cannot wait until you win the runoff and we get to send old Toby Boy packing. And then Randy Conway's got some pushback. He says, we already know where you stand, talking to Roden. He says, we've been living it, and it's not good. And he says, keep doubling our property taxes, Larry. We love it. Let's see. Susan Sains says, so does that mean you're backing out of the gubernatorial summit in Rapid City from 6 to 8 p.m. Thursday? How convenient. I forgot about that. Is that tonight? Is that happening? Has that already happened? I heard about it like 2 or 3 weeks ago, and both candidates were supposed to be there, and I think one signed up, and I don't even know if it happened or if it got canceled, if it's going to happen. The story just disappeared. Mike Lee Zitterick says, I am not voting for Roden. Roden is a neocon rhino. He lies and cannot debate anyone. Those are the words of Mike Lee Zitterick. Tyler Price also says, can't debate, but you can answer pre-screened questions, waste of time. Eileen Coleman says, vote Roden. And Gary Swenson says, thank you for being a veteran, like myself. The other guy, a used car salesman, not so much. Those are the words of Gary Swenson. Doden is pushing back. He says, yesterday, Larry Roden hosted a campaign event alongside Dan Lederman. Dan was the lead lobbyist on behalf of Summit Carbon Solutions and their attempt to force their way onto private land, says Roden. It's kind of terrible when the names rhyme, isn't it? You can support landowner rights, says Doden, or you can support Larry Roden. You cannot do both. Those are the words of Toby Doden. Well, daggers flying both ways. We'll see how this all ends up on July 28th. When the dust is settled and we figure out who the Republican gubernatorial candidate will be in South Dakota. We got markets coming up in just a few minutes on Radio 570 WNAX.
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0: Reading of 34 and any reading below 50 suggests expectations are negative. The group's chairman, Bill Owen, says many potential buyers are remaining on the sidelines, waiting for lower mortgage rates and a clearer economic outlook. Also, the National Association of Realtors says pending home sales in the U.S. declined 5.4% from May to June. Retail sales rose at a slower pace last month, up 0.2%, though retail sales are not adjusted for inflation and gas prices cooled in June. GE Aerospace is raising its forecast for the year, even though it's dealing with delivery delays caused by supply chain issues. The stock's down 2%. That's your Fox Business Report. I'm Jenny Coselda. Invested in you.
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1: 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Well, they're talking about going to permanent daylight savings time. Keith, do you enjoy the exercise of changing your clock twice every year?
2: No, and this is just my honest opinion, and that's all it is. I usually don't give it. I think they just leave the time alone.
1: That's right.
2: Yeah.
1: But why would you change it to permanent daylight savings time? Why not keep it as permanently standard time,
2: because
1: it's standard.
2: Yeah, I gotcha. Yeah. All right. I'm all in favor of leaving it someplace, you know.
1: Yeah, exactly. I get sick and tired.
2: You know, it's kind of nice. I come into work here at 5 and a little after so, and it's light out, right?
1: Right.
2: It's kind of nice until 6 o'clock or so, but I do not like the fact that 4:30 in the afternoon during the winter months, it's dark already. All right, there you go. That's just my opinion.
1: All right.
2: I'll keep it to myself.
1: Well, yeah.
2: I guess I shared, didn't
1: you kept
2: I?
1: It to thousands of people. Now, what's going on with the markets here at WNAX?
2: All right, let's take a look at that. Hey, good morning, everyone. I'm Keith Weinberg with a look at your late morning markets. As we look at the livestock trade, we are seeing some pressure here today on the cattle side. Hog futures, they are a little bit higher. Over on the grain side, we've been seeing some pressure on corn and soybeans. Wheat haven't been bouncing around. At the moment here, wheat is seeing some pressure as well. All right, let's take a peek at those markets. August live cattle down $3.65, $226.47. October down $3.35 at $222.65. December down $3.15 at $222.45. February down $2.97 at $223.30. And April down $2.95 at $223.72. August feeder cattle, they're down $5.10 at $344.85. September down $5.10 at $339.25. October down $4.87, $333.95. November down $4.80 at $329.65. And January down $4.80 at $323.35. Lean hog trade, August at the moment down 10 cents at $100.22. October, however, up 47 at $87.20. December up 82 at $78.22. February up 90 cents, $81.40. And April up 85 cents at $85.97. It is time to check in here this morning with John Dick Swenson Investments and Commodities based out of Sioux Falls. And John, appreciate you being here with us as we speak. Cattle futures are lower at this point. I know cash sales, we've seen a few yesterday, 238, 240. Box beef cutout values as well going lower. What's the talk here today, sir?
3: Yeah, I think, we got, depending on what contract you're in, near the highs here last, probably about a month ago already. A lot of these contracts, fats and feeders, got to those highs. Found some resistance, and, that was kind of the top of things, ever since. I think you can make a pretty good argument that, funds who are, very long this market have a lot of exposure. I think they've, shortened up a bit. They'll never really quite get flat the market. They always want that, some exposure to higher meat prices. But I think a lot of it's just driven by that, like you said, demand. We got to about $4 or $400 on the choice, and topped out there in somewhere in June, and have been just kind of sliding ever since. So I think it's the demand side pulling down this market a bit.
2: All right. On the hog side, kind of the opposite side, we're seeing those markets increase again here this morning. Our futures are higher on the cash front. Look at that. Yesterday, over $100 for cash, and even pork cutout still holding above that 101 level. Your take here this morning, John?
3: Yeah, on this 5-year rally we've had in the

0: cattle. It seems like there's been times where we get the push and pull between the cattle and the hogs. You know, I don't think it's of any too surprised that when cattle about topped out is when the hogs bottomed. So I think it's some of that, you know, fundamental switching from one protein to another. We are past that, you know, a peak growing season of the 4th of July, especially on the beef side. So I think you're just having the good old-fashioned switching from one protein to another.
1: All right. Hold on tight there, sir. Switching over to the grain side of things. We are seeing some pressure again today. September corn is down 5.75 at 441. December down 5 at 464. March down 4.5 at 479. May down 4 cents at 488. August soybeans down 4.5 cents, 11.97. September down 5 at 11.87. November down 5.5, 11.96. And March down 4.75 at 12.15. August soybean meal up $2.90 a ton, 321.80. September is up 2.30 at 319.70. August soybean oil down 18 points, 72.74. September down 18 at 71.99. After a strong day yesterday on the wheat front, we are seeing some pressure this morning. September Chicago down 4 cents at 673. December down 2.25 at 689. March now steady at 703. Kansas City, September wheat down 6 cents at 713. December down 4.5, 728. March down 3 at 740. September Minneapolis wheat down 4.25 at 679. December down 3.5 at 702. And March down 3.75 at 718. September oat contracts, they're down 6 cents at 349. December following suit down 6 at 355. Again, visiting this morning with John Dick, Swenson Investments and Commodities, based out of Sioux Falls. And John, looking at the grain side of things, corn, soybeans, wheat today, pretty well under pressure. I know yesterday a lot of talk about that strong wheat market, and today kind of a correction. Your take as we look things over here this morning?
0: Yeah, I would say that, you know, starting in the wheat, like you said, amazing day for it yesterday, closing just under limit higher, 42 cents higher in the September KC wheat there. Not totally uncommon when we get those big push days. There's people that want to sell when you know, prices are screaming higher, but a lot of times you know, they kind of wait till the next day to kind of see how things you know, open. Open pretty quiet, so I think some of that selling pressure is coming into some of these grains. Doesn't mean these rallies are necessarily over, but you'll want to see some support, you know, maybe to finish out the week. You know, beans, new crop, we're looking at prices that are still very, very good, within, call it 18 cents of the contract highs. So still some really good opportunity to put some hedges on and protect profits.
1: And, of course, watching forecast, I've been hearing the possibility of some rain now, possibly Sunday night into Monday. But that's been a factor, the hot, humid, dry weather across the large portion of the listening area. Some areas, they're soaking up that sunshine, and others are like, we need a little bit more rain.
0: Yeah, and it's not uncommon for you know, weather premium to stay in this market, especially in these kind of hot, dry years for a little bit longer. Generally, some of that the weather premium starts to get gobbled up as a crop goes through that reproductive stage.
1: Yeah, there you go. Gobbled up. All right, looking at the outside markets there, sir, anything going on out here today?
0: Pretty quiet day in the stock market. You know, that would be the key that I would think would help hold the cattle up is you know, kind of a strong outside cattle market. Otherwise, the crude oil is quiet today. Not a lot of spreading, so we'll continue to watch that and see if that reignites.
1: All right, sir. Before I let you go, how are things back at the home farm?
0: We could use a shot of rain.
1: Yeah.
0: It's hot and dry, and that means we could use some. Corn starting to get a little pineapple-y looking, so praying for some rain here, Keith. So.
1: Yeah, appreciate that. Hey, thank you so much, John, for the update. Appreciate it. You have a great day.
0: Yep, you too. Thanks, Keith.
1: All right, thank you. John Dix, Winston Investments and Commodities, helping us out here with our late morning

0: Market update.
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4: 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Tools.
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5: You bet, Vaughn. 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
4: Sounds like you're going to have a 59 Bel Air on this sale.
5: You bet, a 59 Bel Air that's had a recent restoration, really nice vehicle. 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
4: And Lee, people want to find out more. How do they do that?
5: You can either go to our website,

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1: News. Chris Foster. Day two of Acting Attorney General Todd Blanche's confirmation hearing has testimony from witnesses against his confirmation, like former Justice Department pardon attorney Liz Oyer.
2: Americans across the political spectrum rely on DOJ to keep us safe and free. Mr. Blanche has shown that he is willing to put all of that at risk to serve a political agenda.
1: And supporters like Jennifer Boss, her daughter Megan's body was allegedly hidden for 51 days in a garbage can by a man in the country illegally from Mexico.
3: We must have leaders that are willing to act before the next life is taken. Leaders that are willing to confront the failures instead of explaining them away. Leaders like Todd Blanche.
1: At least two Republican senators on the Judiciary Committee say they're on the fence about advancing Blanche's confirmation. President Trump's scheduled to address the nation tonight with a speech expected to be about election security. 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
4: Good morning from the WNAX newsroom. I'm Tim Bormann. These are stories we're working on to bring you over the noon hour today. There's a new poll out, Roden versus Doden in the Republican runoff. Who's got the lead? We'll tell you about it, along with some responses from the parties involved. Iowa Attorney General Brenna Byrd, she's running for re-election to the AG's office, but she's also talking about the fact that her office is trying to pursue cold cases and make a difference. We'll tell you about it. South Dakota closed the last fiscal year with a $69 million surplus that should make everyone in Pierre happy, but not everyone is celebrating. We will tell you why. And a first-time event coming to Brookings this coming weekend. They're hoping it will be the first of many. We'll

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0: As Grandpa Bob always says, if it's in the shed, it ain't making you any money. 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
1: 570 WNAX weather. Colin Strombeck with you. Sweltering heat once again. Yankton hitting 97 under sunshine. Brookings will top out at 90. Sioux City at 91. Sioux Falls at 92. Watertown at 90. Fort Dodge getting to 91. Worthington a nice cool 88. 92 in Norfolk. Tonight in Yankton, 73, mostly clear. And then tomorrow, 101 degrees in Yankton and in Pierre and in Mitchell. Tomorrow in Watertown, 94. Tonight, 93 in Worthington, 92 in Fort Dodge, 96 in Omaha, 92 in Broken Bow, and 96 in Marshall. Right now in Moorhead, Minnesota, it is 89 degrees. Marshall has 87 degrees at the moment. In Colville, Iowa, near Fort Dodge, it's 88. 87 now in Rockwell City. 91 in Alta, Iowa. Lamar's has 87. 88 now in Sioux Center. 85 in Rock Rapids. Across the border in Nebraska, Spencer has 91. So does Ainsworth. 90 now in Valentine. Dunning is 87 degrees. Broken Bow's got 90. 92 right now in Beaver Crossing along I-80. It's in the York area. 91 right now in Harriet. 89 in Sisseton, South Dakota. It's 99 degrees in Mud Butte already. 96 right now in Pierre. 88 in Mount Vernon. Currently, a temperature of 87 in Madison, South Dakota, 90 in Chamberlain, 91 in Sioux Falls, 94 in Parkston, in Yankton. Oh, it's 94 in Vermilion, too. 95 in Sioux City. Yankton's got 86 degrees, south winds at 12, heat index of 90, humidity at 57%. It is sunny. Just a few high clouds at 570 WNAX.
7: Well, good morning. This is Brian Hansen here at Fort Pierre Livestock. Tell you about our sale here for this Friday. We will have a special pair as well as fall cabin, bred cow, and heifer, and weigh-up sale. Big run of weigh-ups start at 8 o'clock in the morning, central time. Get on to some baby calves and some nurse cows at 11:30. Pairs and bred cattle at 12 noon, central time here tomorrow. In the pairs, here's a complete dispersion of June cabin cow pairs. There'll be 30 head. They're home-raised purebred Angus cow pairs will be from heifer on up to 7 years old. Calves are all cut and vaccinated. Angus bulls back with them.

0: Closed herd for 40 years, a nice gentle set of pair. J.D. Anderson with 31 head of black and first cross black baldy pairs. There'll be six to broken mouth. Calves are cut and vaccinated. Cows are exposed. Glendon Horse with 5 head of them black heifer pair. Ryan Vig with 11 head of black pairs. They're from young to solid mouth. Calves are all worked. Here's Littown with a package of 3 to solid mouth pairs. Kirschman with 9 head of black pairs. It'll be from 3 to 9 with April and May calves plus some more drop-in pair. Get into the bred cattle. Bob and Chuck Fortune. 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They're from 3 to broken mouth. 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Calf the 5th of September. 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They're from 3 to broken mouth, bred Angus. Calf August 25th. 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Calf this summer or fall, plus some more bred cattle by sale time. But again, all here tomorrow. Start the weigh-ups at 8 o'clock in the morning. Expecting a big run of heifer, heiferettes, cowettes, feeding cows and feeding bulls. Get on them at 8 o'clock. Then get on to the baby calves and nurse cows at 11:30. Pairs and bred cattle at 12 noon Central Time. That's all happening here tomorrow. With that, I will turn you back over to the studio. This has been Brian Hansen of Fort Pierre Livestock. Thanks for your business and thank you for listening.
1: 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We get on to South Central South Dakota. 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
2: 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It is expected to draw scrutiny from antitrust regulators. And Vice President J.D. Vance is taking aim at foreign influence over American policy. The Vice President is accusing what he calls certain elements within the Israeli government of funding a discreet campaign to derail U.S. peace negotiations with Iran. Speaking on the Joe Rogan Experience podcast, Vance said that the administration has clear evidence of a well-funded effort to manipulate American public opinion and prolong the conflict. Vance said his message to those trying to tank the deal was that he was going to put American interests first. On Wall Street, stocks are mixed. That's Your Money Now.
3: It takes a lot to fill an Asia-bound ship. Hello, everyone. I'm Tom Stever with the South Dakota Soybean Network, brought to you by South Dakota Soybean Farmers and their checkoff. A dozen farmers on this past week's See For Yourself tour to the Pacific Northwest were amazed by what they saw. The tour, led by South Dakota Soybean, showed South Dakota producers what happens to their soybeans once they're unloaded at the elevator. From combine hopper to foreign delivery, checkoff chairman David Strzok from Woolsey was amazed by the mammoth size of an ocean-going ship's cargo hold.
4: You dump on a truck, they put it on a train, they bring it out here, they dump multiple trains to put on a ship. 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
3: Aboard the 115-foot Portland, Oregon-based tug Samantha S., on which tour participants cruised the Columbia River, Mark Brandley of Bristol, South Dakota, was impressed with soybeans export logistics.
5: The coordination that has to happen all the way through the whole system, it's really got to get put together, and it takes a lot of cooperation between many different organizations to get it done.
3: Across the Columbia River, at the port of Vancouver, Washington, Stephanie McClintock with United Grain showed the farmers the part of the marketing chain that is the company's ship loading facility.
6: Being here and seeing it, just the magnitude of this facility, which is, I consider, an engineering marvel, actually it speaks to the importance of what they do to grow food and how important that is in our economic supply chain globally.
3: After being on the See For Yourself tour, Ordell Monkvold of Menno, South Dakota, no longer takes for granted the process of transporting soybeans overseas.
7: It's a long process to get from point A to point B.
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3: The tour also meant to spotlight the value of the soybean checkoff in export promotion made stops from the port of Grays Harbor, Washington to Portland, Oregon. More from the See for Yourself tour will be on upcoming editions of the Soybean Pod, brought to you by South Dakota soybean farmers and their checkoff. I'm Tom Stever.
1: 570 WNAX, Colin Strombeck here in the Northland Ford studio. You know, a bunch of the states out there have open primaries. Looks like North Dakota, Minnesota, Missouri, Wisconsin, amongst them. Now, Democrats and independents in South Dakota want open primaries in South Dakota. Republicans say, heck no. But you know, the Democrats are kind of getting what they want right now this year, as Dan Ahlers has no competitor for the Democratic gubernatorial nomination. So, they have no primary, and thousands of Democrat voters are switching their party registration to Republican so they can vote in the Republican primary. Word is that vast swaths of them are voting for Larry Roden because they believe he's more beatable and or they believe he aligns more with their values than Toby Doden does. Now, Republicans did this during Rush Limbaugh's Operation Chaos. They switched affiliations to Democrat to vote for Hillary Clinton in the primary instead of Barack Obama. Seems kind of unfair. Either way, switching from one party to the other just to influence the other party's primary, does it not? If you think about it, maybe there should be a cutoff date before an election to switch parties to prevent that sort of manipulation from happening one way or the other. Does that sound like a good state law? I don't know. It's just an idea. Just an idea. Well, survey says we're taking a survey here on WNAX about a totally different topic. It's about our programming. Go to WNAX Radio 570 on Facebook. Make your voice heard. And Keith Lundberg is chomping at the bit to make his voice heard because we're 10 seconds past market time.
8: What are you babbling about over there? Well, you were talking about well, and I was just thinking, well, that's pretty deep.
1: Well is a hole in the ground.
8: Yeah, it's pretty deep.
1: Yes.
8: Well, all right.
1: Well, before we go any deeper, how about we dig our way out and do the markets?
8: Yeah, let's take a peek at what's going on here. AUKUS live cattle at the moment down 335 to 2672. October is down $3 at 223 even. December down 280 at 222.75. And February down 267 to 2360. Feeder cattle market, August is down $4.50 at $345.47. September down $4.57 at $339.80. October down $4.60 at $334.25. November down $4.67 at $329.82. Lean hog trade, August is down 12 cents at $100.20. October up 37, 87.10. December up 75, 78.12. February up 80 cents at 81.30. On the grain side of things, September corn is down 6¾ cents, 440. December down 6 at 463. March down 5½, 478. And May down 5 at 487. August soybeans down 5 cents, 11.97. September down 5, 11.87. November down 5, 11.96. And March down 4 at 12.15. August soybean meal, that's up $3.60 a ton, $3.22.50. September up $3.10 at $3.20.70. Soybean oil market, August down 21 points, 72.71. September down 26 at 71.92. Looking at the wheat trade, September Chicago down 4 cents at 673. December down 2 at 690. March down 1 at 703. September Kansas City wheat down 5 cents at 715. December down 3 at 730. March down 2 at 741. Minneapolis September wheat down 4¼, 679. December down 3½, 702. March down 3, 3/4 at 718. And rounding out the grain trade, September oat contracts down 7 at 347. December down 7½ at 353. There you go. That is your Markets Live 55 for Radio 570. I'm Keith Lundberg.
1: 570 WNAX, all kinds of activities going on across the greater WNAX coverage area throughout the weekend. 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

0: It's George Burge, Tyler Hubbard, and Josh Ross coming in concert. 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In Aberdeen, the Storybook Land Festival, Friday and Saturday. Balloon artists, face painting, live entertainment, mega foam blasters, inflatables, and rides. 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Admission is free both days. AberdeenSertoma.org/events has more details. A first ever event in Brookings. Balloons over Brookings. They're looking to bring in 10 to 15 hot air balloons in this first year event. You can see sunrise balloon flights. Best time to view sunrise and early evening. The simple wow factor of balloons overhead. It is fun. I went to the Albuquerque International Balloon Fiesta. This would be a microcosm of that, but pretty cool nonetheless. Flypheasantland.com is the website for more details. In Sioux Falls, the air show. This is always an annual favorite. 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
4: Texas flooding turns deadly again. I'm Lisa Brady, Fox News. A year after flooding that killed more than 100 people in Texas Hill Country, the same region is underwater again from days of heavy rain.
5: 3 days of torrential rains in some areas over 2 feet. In the town of Uvalde, many roads submerged, first responders evacuating the community and checking on others. There have been swift water rescues and choppers plucking people out from dangerous situations. Some of that water is receding, but more rain is on the way.
4: Fox Weather's Robert Ray. Governor Greg Abbott just confirming at least one death, adding that saving lives is the number one focus. Just getting word the Trump administration is reviving an effort to deny green cards to immigrants who use public health benefits, which could include food stamps, Medicaid, housing vouchers, and others. The policy appearing as a rule in the Federal Register today to be formally published Monday. The rule had been implemented during the first Trump term, but was reversed by President Biden. A White House briefing expected at this hour before the president addresses the nation tonight.
6: President Trump said this week his remarks will center on election integrity as well as other matters. Following a January election office raid in Georgia and months before the midterm elections, President Trump said what he'll say is important.
7: It doesn't get bigger because without free and fair elections, you don't have a country. We'll be discussing other things too, but it's going to be a very big announcement.
6: The president held back on specifics of the announcement he referred to.
4: Fox's Gernot Scott, the president continuing a push for voting changes, including proof of citizenship and photo ID. He's also expected to talk about Iran after days of U.S. strikes and counterattacks.
8: The criminal United States continues its lawlessness and its efforts to destabilize the region.
4: A military spokesman also insisting Iran won't let the U.S. interfere in the Strait of Hormuz. 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
1: Members of Congress from Michigan are demanding that Canada do more as wildfire smoke drifts into the U.S.
2: We are done accepting apologies in place of action. That in a joint letter from multiple Michigan U.S. reps, including Jack Bergman and John James and Lisa McLean, to the Canadian government as a thick haze of wildfire smoke from Canada blankets parts of the northern U.S. for the fourth year in a row, creating hazardous conditions with air quality index values of over 500 in some spots. The members of Congress saying that American lungs are paying the price and that patience has run out. They're demanding immediate action from Canada to get a handle on its wildfires.
1: Fox's Jeff Manasso. Mass protests in Ukraine over a shakeup in the wartime government. President Zelensky replacing a young defense minister seen as an innovator of drone technology, but who clashed with the armed forces commander. In the aftermath of England's World Cup elimination, a political flap is brewing between the UK and Argentina.
3: After defeating England 2-1 in Wednesday's World Cup semi-final in Atlanta, Argentina players celebrated in front of their fans. Some held a banner thrown down by their supporters. It read in Spanish, "The Malvinas are Argentine." This a reference to the UK's Falkland Islands, a South Pacific archipelago claimed by Buenos Aires. Political messages aren't allowed at the World Cup. The British government wants soccer chiefs at FIFA to investigate the incident. In 2012, a South Korean player received a 2-game ban for holding a banner referencing a territorial dispute with Japan. In London, Jonathan Savage, Fox News.
1: U.S. mortgage rates hitting their highest level in nearly a year. The 30-year fixed rate now topping 6.5% in the latest Freddie Mac report. Stocks are mixed. The Dow's up 33 points, but the NASDAQ is down 235. I'm Lisa Brady. This is Fox News.
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5: 5 minutes after 12, welcome to the noon hour. It's Thursday, the 16th of July, and it's toasty outside, 88. That's the temperature in Yankton. We're heading for a high today of around 96. 73 will be the overnight low. Clear skies expected. Sunny, hot tomorrow, 101, 74 for a low, 98 on Saturday. They've revised that forecast. What used to be 103 is now 98. I'm sure that makes everyone feel better. We do have... back to 101 on Sunday, and we do have the only chance of precipitation in the forecast Sunday night around midnight. 40% chance of showers. We'll see if that actually comes to be. We'll keep an eye on that forecast, let you know if it changes. And 92 was the high here at the station yesterday. 61 was the low here at the station in Yankton yesterday. Current temperatures around the region. Fargo, 88. 88 also in Jamestown. 86 in the Twin Cities. Fergus Falls has 85. Des Moines, 89. 86 in Cherokee. Sioux City, 87. Lincoln reports 86. Ainsworth reports 89. And then across South Dakota on the west side, Rapid City has 91. Right in the middle, Pierre has 92. Up north, Aberdeen has 87. Brookings is at 85. The old hometown of Corsica, 87. Here at the WNAX studios in Yankton, we have 88. A new poll shows South Dakota Governor Larry Roden has a wide lead heading into the Republican runoff for governor. The poll was done by Emerson College and Kelloland Media Group. It found Roden with 62% support among likely Republican runoff voters, compared with 32% for Toby Doden. 7% remain undecided. The poll surveyed 500 likely voters, has a margin of error of plus or minus 4.3%. The numbers, as far as Roden is concerned, he says they aren't going to change the mission of his campaign.
6: It's an encouragement, but it doesn't change what our mission is. We're just going to continue to work and keep our nose on the ground and get around and meet people and continue to share our message of what our vision is for the state of South Dakota. It's encouraging, but it's a snapshot in time, and the only poll that counts is the one that they take on July 28th.
5: Now, Doden rejected the poll. He says his campaign is focused on the voters they believe will turn out in what they also believe will be a very low turnout runoff election.
7: Our internal polling today looks amazing.

0: are ahead amongst early voters by a pretty decent margin. And guess what? We're not buying into it. It's absurd. It literally is absurd. I'm embarrassed that we're having to talk about it. The great news is one poll matters. That poll is July 28th. It's the amazing people of South Dakota.
1: Now, the survey also shows that former voters backing Dusty Johnson broke heavily towards Roden in this poll, 95% now supporting the governor. Voters who were backing John Hansen in June split 2-1, 69% to Roden, 31% to Doden. Now, the winner of the runoff faces Dan Ahlers in the November general. He's the Democratic nominee, and he believes that in this case, when all is said and done, the party is the party.
2: I think regardless of who comes out of this, it's still going to be the same party that's been leading the state for the last 50 years. And we've seen what that brings.
1: Again, the runoff election, July 28th. It's right around the corner. Iowa Attorney General Brenna Byrd says her office is putting new attention on cold cases, including investigations that have gone unsolved for decades. Now, Byrd was campaigning this week around the state. She spent some time in Sioux City, taking in meetings, talking to local media. She's finishing up her first four-year term as AG, and she's campaigning for re-election in November. But one of the issues that she did spend some time talking about and highlighting was the work that her office is putting into helping county attorneys review and pursue long-running unsolved cases.
3: We've doubled the number of prosecutors in our office. Those are the prosecutors that travel all over Iowa prosecuting murder cases, rape cases, child molesters. And also, we now have a cold case unit that's working on the over 400 unsolved homicide cases around Iowa, working with county attorneys, but also working with state, local, and federal law enforcement, just seeing what we can do, a fresh set of eyes, looking at those cases.
1: Now, Byrd says that some of those cases stretch back as far as 37 years. Her staff does not replace local prosecutors. They step in when a county attorney asks for help with legal resources, review, or support. Byrd also says that the public can still play a role. She says every small detail remembered years later can still help an investigator maybe connect evidence or move a case forward in the long run.
3: Looking for leads, is there new technology? Are there witnesses that need to be re-interviewed? Just always turning over those new leads. And just would say, if there's anybody out there that thinks they know something or might about a cold case, tell local law enforcement or call my office. Even if it's something little, it could lead to something big.
1: The attorney general says that victims' families and their communities deserve answers, even when a case has been quiet for numerous years. WNAX News Time, it's 1210.
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1: Sunshine 85 on your Thursday afternoon at 11 minutes after. South Dakota closed the latest fiscal year with $69 million in surplus in the budget, but not everyone at the Capitol is celebrating that number. Governor Roden made the announcement that the state finished the year in the black, continuing South Dakota's long tradition of balanced budgets. The surplus came from higher than expected revenue and agencies spending less than lawmakers had appropriated for their yearly budget. The biggest contributor, the Department of Social Services, they returned $32 million worth of unused funding. That is more than 80% of all the unspent agency dollars statewide. Sioux Falls Democratic Representative Eric Muckey says that it's nice to return the money, but it's raising questions.
6: The reversions are something that we can actually control as a legislature. And as a practice, it's important for us to state when we're balancing the budget as we're required to every year, you can't come to me and give me bad information or different information about how we might go about something in a budget and then later on say we didn't actually need that money.
1: Muckey points to ongoing challenges that DSS faces and adds that lawmakers should know if an agency didn't actually need the money that they're requesting.
6: When we have known issues with addiction and behavioral health care challenges, when we know

0: that we also have a shortfall of staff in the Department of Social Services, particularly when it comes to the work of Child Protective Services. It asks the question, did the department and the administration actually budget properly to the needs of the state?
1: Now, Rapid City Representative Mike Derby, who is the chair of the House Appropriations Committee, he defended the state's budgeting practices. He says forecasting an expense over a year in advance is difficult, and major cuts to the budget just aren't realistic.
2: I will defend how we put our budget together, having spent that amount of time on it, and I'll go toe-to-toe with anybody that thinks they can cut $1 billion out of the state budget. It's just darn nigh impossible.
1: Lawmakers will be taking another look at state revenues and spending when the Appropriations Committee meets on Monday in Pierre. And balloons over Brookings. It's not a joke. It's an event. They're bringing hot air balloons, family fun, nighttime balloon glows, and more to Fishback Soccer Park in Brookings this weekend. It's a first time for what event organizers Dan Strutz hopes becomes an annual thing.
3: We've been working hard to try to bring a balloon event back to this side of the state, and we're excited for that. So we got about 15 balloons coming out this weekend and flying hopefully over the town there.
1: Now, Balloon Meister, yes, that's a real title. Balloon Meister John Parizo talks about what the flights are going to look like over the course of the three-day event.
4: Sure. So our flights will be Friday night. Probably about 7 o'clock is when balloons would take off. And then that glow will happen shortly after sunset, so 8:45, 9 o'clock or so p.m. And then same thing Saturday night. And then Saturday and Sunday mornings, 6 a.m.
1: Now, Strutz says there's going to be activities for the kids, food trucks, paid tether rides, more. Any cancellations or delays due to the weather, those things are going to be posted on the group's Facebook page, which you can find by searching for Balloons Over Brookings. It's a free event. It runs Friday through Sunday, first time. If you're going to be in the area, check it out. A balloon glow, worth seeing at least once in your life. You can cross it off the bucket list. Sunshine 85, Thursday afternoon. From the WNAX newsroom, I'm Tim Borman.
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3: Taking a look at the summer storm activity in Iowa, I'm Danielle Drotzman with your Farm News Update. I recently had the chance to visit with Justin Glisson. He is an Iowa State climatologist, and you know, summer is the time for storms. So across Iowa, have you had any devastating storms, or fill us in there?
4: Yes, so we haven't seen widespread crop damage, thankfully, but we have seen high wind and hail reports in the northwest corner of the state. And in the northeastern Iowa, we had our first EF2 rated tornado that actually was a long track supercell that crossed over the Mississippi River, again, dispelling the notion that rivers can block tornadoes. So we have seen some sporadic crop damage from hail and high wind. We only had 13 reported tornadoes here in the state in June, and that's about average. That's about what we would expect. However, if you look at the season so far, we're about 20 to 25 tornadoes above normal. Thankfully, not widespread damage and no injuries or fatalities for those. So it's kind of been, you know, an active tornadic season so far, but not appreciably significant on the damage side.
3: And as long as the moisture keeps coming, I'm sure the crops are loving the heat. So crop condition and crops are looking good in Iowa?
4: Yeah, generally, yes. Mm-hmm. Until this, you know, this warm stretch where we're getting into pollination in corn, those temperatures over 86 degrees and not cooling down at night can have an impact on the efficiency of pollination. Luckily, you know, you look at the greatest concern that we're seeing across the region, it is that northwest corner of Iowa and then getting into the western parts of the Corn Belt, where we do have, again, ongoing drought that has left subsoil moisture deficits and reduced water availability for our crops. We've seen with the recent heat, though, higher dew points, and those higher dew points with low-level humidity do cut down on moisture stress on corn and beans.
3: With your Farm News Update, I'm Danielle Drotzman.
5: Hi, this is Lori Young, and I grew up in Ethan, South Dakota. 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

0: It's going to be hot and 96, sunshiny today. Looking around the area, a heat advisory for most of South Dakota, anywhere from the middle of the state all the way out west and like all of southern North Dakota. Out in like the far kind of reaches of middle and upper Minnesota, they've got that wind air quality alert. I was going to say wind advisory. Over in Rapid City, it's 93. Up in Fargo, it's 86. Over in Mankato, 85. And down in Columbus, 85 as well. There's your check of some regional weather here on Your Big Friend in the Midwest.
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7: Now I'm coming to you today from Sedgwick County, Kansas, and I'm going to have much more about what is happening here in Sedgwick County, Barber County, Lyon County, before the week is over. But first, I want to go to North Dakota. 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
8: Well, here's the thing, Jeff. When we talk about property rights, we're talking about what I'm going to do with my property and in my investment. There are so many people, and I had a great discussion yesterday with a county commissioner who said that I got people in my county arguing that they're going to do this project, that project, and that it's a matter of property rights. I said, if they're using tax credits or subsidies to do with what they want to on their property, they just forfeited property rights. Property rights is about my property, my investment, and you can't use the taxpayer money to do on your property and then not allow them. Take the whole world of crop protection and crop insurance, I should say, in the farming world. You don't have any property rights if you're signed up for all of these government programs through USDA. They're telling you what you can plant, what you can't plant, all of these, what they're going to cover, what they're not going to cover. That's a perfect example, because you are taking taxpayer money to have some level of risk protection, so there are limits on what could be put into place. If you want to put a solar panel and you're doing it with my taxpayer dollars, then you have forfeited your property rights. You have to prove other reasons to do what you want to on that property with taxpayer money.
9: Totally agree with you on that, because they take my money as taxes and give it to this other neighbor to benefit from these subsidies. So essentially we're buying the rope to hang ourselves with. They say, well, we're not taking your land. The heck you aren't. We just looked at a property where there's a big power line going through it. That they have that easement is owned by the industry. They can come and go as they please. If they want to add another pipeline or another transmission line, the deal was done before, and the two or three previous landowners made this deal. He took the money, and he's gone, maybe not even alive anymore. And that easement exists, and that easement will exist in perpetuity. You know, another thing they're doing that's pretty sly, they're building these AI data centers, and then the data center doesn't have eminent domain authority. But then once they get the data center there, they say, well, we need a power line to serve this data center. Power lines have eminent domain authority. That's how they're getting it done. They're working this other angle now. We'll build it here, and then we'll have to use eminent domain to get the transmission line to it.
7: 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Loose tails, be gentle, stay firm.
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0: A choppy trading session with stocks lower as investors parse more earnings reports. The tech-heavy NASDAQ continues to fall as chip stocks extend their two-day decline. Memory chip makers are seeing major selling, with SanDisk, Western Digital, and Micron among the biggest losers. Shares of Taiwan Semiconductor are falling 3%, despite the chipmaker reporting its fifth straight quarter of record earnings and committing $100 billion toward new manufacturing in Arizona. The Magnificent Seven big-cap tech stocks are mostly higher amid a rotation out of chips. Shares of Apple are up over 1% and hitting an all-time high. Software stocks are advancing as investors shun chips. U.S.-Iran tensions are pushing oil prices higher, with West Texas Intermediate crude topping $80 a barrel, its highest price in a month. That's your Fox Business Report. I'm Hillary Barsky, invested in you.
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3: Kicking off the afternoon, we are seeing a lower cattle market, higher hog market, and across our grains, we are mostly mixed there. So good afternoon, Danielle Drotzman here with this midday market update for WNAX. Taking a look here at live cattle, August is down $3.35 at $226.77. October down $3 at $223 even. December down $2.77 at $222.80. February down $2.60 at $223.67. April is down $2.50 at $224.17. Feeder cattle, August down $4.45 at $345.50. September is down $4.60 at $339.77. October down $4.62 at $334.22. November down $4.60 at $330.02. January down $4.32 at $323.85. Lean hogs, August is down 5 cents at $100.27. October is up 27 cents at $86.97. December is up 62 cents at 78 even. February up 85 cents at $81.35. April up 82 cents at $85.95. May is up 85 cents at $89.85. Looking over on your grain side, September corn is down 6 3/4 at $4.40 3/4. December down 6 1/4 at $4.63 1/4. March is down 5 1/4 at $4.79. August soybeans down 6 1/4 at $11.96. September down 6 1/4 at $11.86. November down 6 1/4 at $11.95 1/2. January down 5 3/4 at $12.10. Soybean meal, August is up $2.70 at $321.60. September is up $2.10 at $319.70. October is up $1.60 at $318.10. Soybean oil, August is down 6 points at $72.86. September is down 14 points at $72.04. October down 12 points, $71.28. Chicago wheat, September is down 4 cents at $6.73 1/2. December down 2 cents at $6.90. March is down 2 cents at $7.03 1/4. Kansas City wheat, September is down 4 1/4 at $7.15 3/4. December down 2 3/4 at $7.30 1/2. March is down 1 1/4 at $7.42. Minneapolis wheat, September is down 2 cents at $6.81 1/4. December down 1 cent at $7.04 1/2. March is down 1 1/2 cents at $7.20 3/4. And your oat trade, September down 6 cents at $3.48 3/4. December down 7 1/2 cents at $3.53 3/4.

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2: Now taking a look at your USDA cash livestock markets for today. For direct cash cattle in Iowa and Minnesota, reporting 4,379 head being sold at $239.57 at an average weight of 1,532 pounds. In Kansas, reporting 296 head being sold at $238 even at an average weight of 1,543 pounds. And in Nebraska, reporting 4,086 head being sold at $239.57 at an average weight of 1,564 pounds. Your box beef cutouts today for choice, that trend was lower, $1.94 at a cutout value of $369.34. For select, that trend was lower, $1.22 at a cutout value of $357.96. That spread today was $11.38. That was all based on 58 loads. Today for daily direct hogs on the national level, that trend was lower 53 cents at a weighted average of $100.17. And for your pork cutout, that change was higher, $3.30 at a carcass value of $104.74. And that was all based on 138 loads. And that's a
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0: Borman in the WMAX newsroom. Here's stories we're working on for you at the top of the hour. South Dakota Congressman Dusty Johnson is still pressing the U.S. Postal Service to fix mail delivery issues, not only in South Dakota, but specifically in the southeastern part of the state. We'll tell you his concerns. And in Iowa, the new Medicaid Fraud Elimination Task Force held their very first meeting on Wednesday. What are they meeting for? What are they trying to do? When do they have to get it done by? We'll tell you all of that coming up at 5 minutes after, following Fox News on 570 WNAX.
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2: I'm Colin Strombeck with this WNAX Sports Update. With star outfielder Byron Buxton sitting out the All-Star game due to injury, Joe Ryan was the Minnesota Twin representing the team on the field at the All-Star game, pitching one scoreless inning, striking out a batter, and giving up a hit. Ryan is 6-5 on the season with a 2.85 earned run average. He has 128 strikeouts in 110 and one-third innings, effectively acting as the ace this season. But right behind him, Taj Bradley, 9-3, 3.59 earned run average. He has struck out 118 batters over 102 and two-thirds innings. Bradley is happy with how he's performed this season.
3: Yeah, I'm excited about it. I feel like we're putting up quality starts, going deeper into games and everything like that, giving the team a chance to win. I feel like with our offense and they're putting up numbers like that, so we just got to keep the game close enough to where when they strike hot, we're just there to secure everything.
2: The long All-Star break finally comes to an end tomorrow night as the Minnesota Twins play at the Chicago Cubs. 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
4: WNAX, 12:39, almost 12:40 already on a Thursday. Congratulations, you made it through the most of your work week. That's something you should congratulate yourself for. Like Tim was saying during the top of the hour news, Balloons Over Brookings is happening this Friday through Sunday. It's honestly kind of exciting. Fishback Soccer Complex up in Brookings, South Dakota. It's a community hot air balloon rally weekend. That's a lot of words. Built around the simple wow factor of hot air balloons overhead. And of course, it is a family-friendly atmosphere for everybody that's on the ground. No word about what the atmosphere is like when you're not on the ground, but I suppose you could ask them when they get to the ground. There's going to be sunrise balloon flights, and best viewing time for those is, of course, at sunrise and early evening they'll be doing some. Catch the balloon glow on Friday and Saturday night. This is a first-year event with the goal to bring 10 to 15 hot air balloons to the Brookings area. Of course, balloon activities are always weather-dependent, so be crossing your fingers that nothing gets too crazy and the weekend can continue. If you want more information on this event, you can just visit their website, flypheasantland.com. That is flypheasantland.com. Other exciting things happening all across the WNAX listening area, because it is wide and vast. However, we've got bills to pay, so we'll be back with a quick weather check.
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0: way to a high this afternoon sometime of 96. Hot. Tonight, it's going to hit a low about 73, which is not very low in my opinion. Out in Rapid City, they're at 93, a heat advisory in effect until 9 p.m. Up in Fargo, 86, heat advisory until 10 p.m. Out in Mankato, 85, air quality alert for the foreseeable future. And down in Columbus, 85, and nothing wrong. It sounds like I have beef with Columbus, Nebraska. I don't. It's just, you know, why does everybody else have problems and you don't?
1: Spending some time in Washington and talking about the importance of farm legislation. I'm Keith Weinberg with your Farm News Update. That's exactly what a number of our farm groups have been doing, spending time in Washington and talking about what's going on within the world of agriculture. Tina Erickson is the executive director of the South Dakota Pork Producers Council. They've been in Washington.
2: We've been busy and, you know, just continuing to do what we're, you know, hired to do, and that is to advocate and support our wonderful pork producers here in the state of South Dakota. So we ran out, me and a couple of my president of the South Dakota Pork Producers Council Board, Jason Foster, and Craig Anderson, we ran out and visited with Senator Thune and just encouraged him to, you know, work on this Prop 12 language in the Farm Bill and get that done. And yeah, just so important for our producers just to have that not come to fruition for all the other states. If we cannot have this patchwork of 50 different states telling our producers how to raise their product. Very important.
1: In front of the Senate, they have their work cut out for them. They are working, as you just pointed out, a little bit of that farm bill. There is some disappointment, though. Prop 12 was not included in the first text of that. And when we do talk about Prop 12, a lot of talk about that here in the Midwest, about the fact California should not be in the Midwest telling us how to raise and produce our pork and pork products.
2: Right. And that's just a matter of, you know, educating the citizens of California. I don't think they realize what they voted on. I think they're thinking, oh, it's harmful to animals, but they are not educated on the fact that, you know, that's not the case.
1: We'll see what the priorities are for the Senate. With your Farm News Update, I'm Keith Weinberg.
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865-7442 and get a vacation lined up with Jane for you. She knows all things, okay? She's just like super brilliant. That's her whole thing. She's got the trips covered.

0: We'll have the 55 check of the markets coming up here in about 4 minutes with Danielle Drutzman. Of course, you knew that. So why don't you keep it tuned right here, 570 WNAX.
1: It felt good to be out of the rain in the desert.
2: As Grandpa Bob always says, if it's in the shed, it ain't making you any money. Turn that excess machinery into cash at the Lee Valley Summer Farm Machinery Consignment Auction in Takema, Nebraska, Thursday, August 20th. 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
1: It's time now for your Live at 55. I'm Danielle Drotzman with this market update for WNAX. 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Taking a look here at live cattle, August is down $3.37 at $226.77. October down $3.15 at $222.85. December down $2.75 at $222.80. February down $2.60 at $223.67. Taking a look here at feeder cattle, August down $3.77 at $346.17. September down $4.40 at $339.97. October down $4.72 at $334.07. Lean hogs, August up 5 cents at $100.37. October is up 25 cents at $86.97. December up 65 cents at $78.02. February up 75 cents at $81.25. Looking on your grain side, September corn is down 6 1/4 at $4.41 1/4. December down 5 1/2 cents at $4.64. March down 4 3/4 at $4.79 1/2. August soybeans down 6 3/4 at $11.95 1/2. September down 5 3/4 at $11.86 1/2. November down 5 1/4 at $11.96 1/2. Soybean meal, August up $3.30 at $3.22.20. September up $2.40 at $3.20 even. October up $2 at $3.18.50. Looking at soybean oil, August down 5 points, $72.87. September down 15 points, $72.03. October down 15 points at $71.25. Looking at Chicago wheat, September down 3 1/4 at $6.74 1/4. December down 1 1/2 cents at $6.90 1/2. March is steady at $7.03 1/2. Kansas City wheat, September down 4 cents at $7.16. December down 2 1/2 cents at $7.30 3/4. March down 1 1/4 at $7.42. Looking at Minneapolis wheat, September is up 1/4 at $6.83 1/2. December is up 1 3/4 at $7.07 1/4. March is up 2 cents at $7.24 1/4. And your oat trade, September, that's down 7 3/4 at $3.47. December is down 10 cents at $3.51 1/4. That's a rundown of your current market information here with your Live at 55 brought to you by Grossenberg Implement. 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
1: Diplomats around the world getting a warning about political extremism from Secretary of State Marco Rubio.
2: Hosting officials from dozens of countries, the State Department's event in Washington, D.C. was aimed at responding to, quote, far-left political terrorism. And Secretary Rubio's remarks included claims that counterterrorism efforts have not addressed it.
3: We've been taught to believe that this kind of political violence, it simply doesn't exist, or it's being exaggerated. But it does exist, and we're actually underestimating it. And our nations bear the scars to prove it. And today we face a new wave of this old evil.
2: The countries taking part are mostly from Europe, but there are some from Asia and the Western Hemisphere. Israel is the only Middle Eastern country attending, according to the State Department. Tanya J. Powers, Fox News.
1: Two more Mexican cartels now designated as foreign terrorist groups by the U.S., joining six others and adding to pressure on the Mexican government following the indictment of 10 current and former officials from the state of Sinaloa over suspected ties to a cartel. Now we know what killed actor Sam Neill this week, and it's not blood cancer, which had been in remission.
4: Sam Neill's rep confirmed the late Jurassic Park actor died from pneumonia after successfully overcoming lymphoma with CAR T therapy. Neill's agent says the actor's family asked him to clarify how the 78-year-old died after several outlets published inaccurate accounts. He also said Neill, who was known for guarding his privacy, will be remembered with a private family memorial at his New Zealand farm at a later date. Steven Spielberg, who directed him as Dr. Alan Grant in the 1993 blockbuster Jurassic Park, said, quote, "Along with Laura Dern and Jeff Goldblum, we will always have our Jurassic family, and Sam will never be forgotten by us or his many millions of fans around the world."
1: Fox's Monica DeLuca. Stocks turning lower. The Dow's now down 162 points. The Nasdaq down 309. I'm Lisa Brady, Fox News.
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6: 5 minutes after 1 o'clock Thursday afternoon, going to get up to 97 today. Overnight tonight, clear sky, 73 for a low. Tomorrow, though, very toasty. 101, the top temp under sunny skies. Look for an overnight low of 74. 98 on Saturday, then back to 101 on Sunday. Sunday night does have a very slight promise of precipitation. 40% chance of showers called for around midnight Sunday night, heading into Monday morning. Then Monday, we should start a new week under sunny, clear skies, high of 99. Temperature is going to be dropping a little bit after that. We'll have a more complete look at your weather coming up in just a few minutes. South Dakota Congressman Dusty Johnson is pressing the U.S. Postal Service to fix ongoing mail delivery delays in South Dakota, specifically in the southeastern part of the state. Well, Johnson says that on Wednesday, he sent a letter to Postmaster General David Steiner, citing continued service problems in the Sioux Falls area and surrounding communities. Now, he says that Postal Service data still shows that there are delays there, even though some other parts of South Dakota have seen improvement. Johnson says that a functional and efficient Postal Service is essential to many South Dakotans, especially residents, businesses, seniors, customers in rural areas who rely on a timely service of their mail. The letter follows several months of pressure from Johnson, including a statewide survey of postal customers, a January roundtable in Sioux Falls with residents and businesses, and also an April tour of the Sioux Falls mail processing facility with Congressman Pete Sessions, who chairs the congressional subcommittee that oversees the Postal Service. Johnson says progress in the lower corner of the state is not meeting the standard customers' expectations, and he wants postal leadership to address the problem directly. He's also encouraging South Dakotans who are still experiencing delivery problems to submit their feedback to the U.S. Postal Service Office of the Inspector General. And Iowa's new Medicaid Fraud Elimination Task Force held their first meeting on Wednesday, launching a statewide effort to crack down on waste, fraud, and abuse in the healthcare system. Governor Kim Reynolds created the 11-member panel earlier this month. The group includes state agency leaders and managed care representatives, and it's going to focus on ways to prevent fraud and strengthen

0: enforcement. Attorney General Brenna Byrd says even though Iowa's Medicaid payment error rate is below 3%, which is better than the national average, any fraud is still unacceptable. More than 700,000 Iowans rely on Medicaid coverage, and state data shows that there are currently 164 active fraud investigations underway in the state. Byrd says investigators have opened more than 150 suspected fraud, waste, or abuse cases so far this year, with prosecutions being handled by a combination of state, county, and federal authorities. The task force comes at the same time as the U.S. Justice Department continues a nationwide crackdown. Federal prosecutors announced charges against nearly 300 people in June in cases involving more than $500 million in alleged false claims. Now, this task force will not investigate individual cases, but they could recommend legislative changes. Their findings are due back to Governor Reynolds by October. Residents can also submit suspected Medicaid fraud reports directly to the Attorney General's office. From the WNAX Newsroom, I'm Tim Borman.
1: This August, we're once again flying folks to London and then boarding the Eurostar.

0: As Grandpa Bob always says, if it's in the shed, it ain't making you any money. Turn that excess machinery into cash at the Lee Valley Summer Farm Machinery Consignment Auction in Tecumseh, Nebraska, Thursday, August 20th. 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
2: Good afternoon and welcome to the Afternoon 5 State Farm Report. Hope you guys are all having a great Thursday so far. Danielle Drotzman here, your host for this hour on 570 WNAX. Thanks for tuning in. Want to take a moment to thank our sponsors, Dismet Farm Mutual Insurance, Fordyce Co-op, and Total Auctions and Real Estate for bringing you the Afternoon 5 State Farm Report. Well, here's what we got coming up for you today. Our first guest in the first half of the hour will be Mike McCraney. He is the board chair of the U.S. Soybean Export Council. So we'll be checking in with him and getting an update on what's going on the U.S. soy export side of things. Here at the bottom of the hour, we'll take a look at your markets, close down your market day with Dwayne Bussey with Bolt Marketing. And then here in the second half of the hour, our second guest will be Kaylee Wheeler. She is an SDSU Extension range field specialist, and she has some range reports that she put together and that she's going to be talking about a little bit. And they have she's had a lot of things going on this summer, educational things. So we'll be checking in with her and seeing what she's been up to. So that is kind of what we have planned for the day. And

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11: And a good afternoon. Welcome back to your afternoon Five State Farm Report. Danielle Drotzman, your host here for 570 WNAX. Thanks for tuning in here today and joining us on this Thursday program. So kicking off your program here today, we have a special guest with us. We're excited to get on Mike McCraney. He is the board chair of the U.S. Soybean Export Council. So Mike, thanks for joining us here today. And how are you doing today?
12: Well, I'm glad to be here, and I'm doing very well. Very, very busy this time of year between spraying soybeans for fungicides, and we're moving a lot of corn. So I guess it never ends on the farm.
11: Yeah, it does not, for sure. So, yeah, it's always a busy time as a farmer, and, you know, just it's the time, you know, it's the busy time for the farmer, too. So, you know, and I guess kicking off this interview, just talking about the crops, we got to ask, you know, how's the crop doing back home, and how's things looking so far?
12: Well, our crops in this area look really good. We had some problems planting. Our area was had too much rain. And so actually most of it came last fall, so it was kind of a carryover. And then we had some of our ground we could not get planted. So, but what we did get planted looks really, really good. And we did have some rain, actually another blast of rain here, like I think about a week or so ago. The highest amount we had was like 5.1 inches, and I think the lowest area we had was like 3.5. So plenty of moisture right now.
11: For sure. And I know, just so our listeners are aware, you're in the Claremont, South Dakota area. So that's kind of the area you're talking about. But we haven't really heard too much about disease because, you know, most of the state has been pretty dry. But have you had any issues with disease or heard of any farmers having some issues there?
12: Well, in this area, we always seem to be plagued with white mold. And so we just treat every year for it. I see some of our beans had some bean leaf beetles in them. Some were heavy enough that we're treating them, and some we're waiting to see if we need to treat them. We don't like treating with insecticides if we don't have to.
11: Yeah, for sure. Well, I guess you are the board chair of the U.S. Soybean Export Council, so I'm sure along with being a farmer, you are very busy with that as well. So I know the U.S. Soybean Export Council focuses on a lot of international markets and expanding markets there, so but USEC is just one player in that. So you often refer to you guys as the U.S. soy family, so maybe just fill us in on who is a part of the U.S. soy family.
12: Well, to begin with, the U.S. Soy Export Council, that's what I belong to. And then I'm also a member of the United Soybean Board, and the acronym for that is USB. And then there's the other two entities, and they fall under the ASA, which stands for American Soybean Association, and then the WISH, which is the World Initiative for Health. Let me see, I got to remember this one. World Initiative for Soy in Health, or something to that effect. Mm-hmm. Anyway, there's basically four entities in the family.
11: Gotcha. And, you know, for the soy farmers listening, you know, you guys all work together and form that U.S. soy family. So I guess, what do you guys kind of look like in action, and how does, you know, all of your guys' teamwork kind of benefit our farmers?
12: Well, the ASA, which the American

0: Soybean Association is our political arm. They're responsible for everything that happens politically in Washington, D.C. The United Soybean Board is the entity that handles all the checkoff for the investments that go, whether it go for international markets, research and promotion, and then your WISH. They are the entity that does the markets that are emerging, the ones that where we think there might be a market. They go into those markets and try to establish contacts, see if that is going to be a country that maybe USEC might want to work in.
1: Gotcha. So you guys definitely do a lot together, and it's really important that you guys all work together for the U.S. soy farmer. And, you know, I'm sure you are busy, you know, going on some trips and getting in front of buyers, too. So have you been

0: celebrated 70 years of being in the Japanese market. It's hard to believe that we've been in a country 70 years. Mm-hmm. And so we had a celebration, met with lots of customers. We actually have the majority of that market. And even when we don't, when things are rolling smooth and exports are going to China at a consistent pace, some of the meal that we don't ship direct to there, China buys soybeans from us and then they process it and they'll ship meal throughout the Pacific, out through the South Asia and also Japan.
1: Gotcha. So a little bit of teamwork there. And, you know, when you go on those trade trips, I mean, what are those customers kind of asking you about? I mean, what are they most interested in when it comes to U.S. soybeans?
0: Well, I think one of the biggest questions they always ask is, are you going to have a big crop? Are you going to have enough soybeans? And, of course, most of the time, with an exception of a few times that I've traveled, we always have plenty of soybeans to go around. And this year looks like, even with some small areas where there's some moisture issues, we're going to have a really good soybean crop this year as well. So that's probably the number one question. Then the next question is, they always want to talk about quality, and we can tout quality because we know from all the research and different things that we've done that we do have the best soybeans in the world when you put us up against Brazil.
1: Absolutely. Yeah, for sure. Our farmers do definitely take a lot of care in putting out a quality product. And I guess as we kind of look into the rest of the summer, there's a Soy Connects coming up in August in Chicago. So I guess for our growers listening, you know, what is Soy Connects?
0: Soy Connect is the largest event for USEC. What we do with that event is we bring in a lot of customers, the customers that we have right now, and then also customers that we're working with to try to switch them over from, say, for instance, Brazil to U.S. soy. We bring those all in, and this year it's going to be in Chicago. So that's usually we'll pick a spot that has easy access from anywhere in the world. Then what we also do is we bring in all the sellers, the major, the big grain exporting companies, and we match those customers and potential customers up with all the sellers. So it's a good event that really puts the buyers and the sellers together. Then what we also do, either on the front end of that, is we'll bring trade teams in that will be from all over the world, and we showcase farms. I've had trade teams on my farm. They actually were from Thailand, and they're just fascinated with how efficient and the equipment we have and our farming practices. They always leave impressed.
1: Absolutely. Yeah, definitely sounds like a great way to get our buyers and sellers together. And it just sounds like a great event, you know, for the soybean farmers. So I guess with that, we're kind of coming up to the end of our time here. So anything to wrap up on, or just a message to leave with those Midwest soy farmers as we've kind of hit mid-July here?
0: Well, the biggest thing I always tell farmers is you've got to stay safe. Never, and we're all guilty of cutting corners when we get in a hurry, but try not to get in a hurry and try to farm safe.
1: Absolutely. All right, Mike, thank you for joining us here today and taking some time out of your busy schedule to talk with us here today. We always appreciate it. So have a great rest of your day. Have a great weekend. And again, thank you.
0: Thank you, Danielle.
1: Absolutely. All right. Again, that's Mike McCraney. He is the board chair of the U.S. Soybean Export Council, joining us here today on the afternoon Five-State Farm Report. Well, with that, we'll take a quick break. We'll take a look at some weather. And then here at the bottom of the hour, we'll take a look at your markets. So stay tuned.
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6: As we heard about in this morning's Ag Weather Update, the heat wave continues across the northern plains, but the end is in sight. Showers continue for Texas, and the central plains is getting hotter. And the end of the heat wave for the Midwest is also getting closer. Now let's hear about the rest of the world. Good afternoon, I'm Colin Strombeck with this WNAX Ag Weather Update. Isolated showers in the Delta. A front has produced widespread showers and thunderstorms in the Kentucky, Tennessee, Arkansas, Louisiana, and Mississippi region over the last several days, but will tend to migrate northward into the Midwest for the rest of the week. Showers have been keeping temperatures down to more seasonable levels, but will be warmer now with them largely gone. A front clearing through early next week will bring more showers and milder temperatures, with conditions remaining overall favorable for reproductive soybeans and cotton. Occasional showers and some warmth for Canada. The Canadian prairies are on the edge of a heat wave, and some more significant heat will make its way into the west over the next couple of days ahead of another system that moves through this weekend. But even after the system moves through, western areas are likely to remain above normal next week. Periods of showers will continue into next week, but will be somewhat limited in scope and intensity. Some heat and limited rainfall would actually be preferred to accelerate growth after a rather mild and wet last few months. Relief for the European heat wave, but still hot in France. A system moving across Western Europe with some showers will then move through the east for Friday and Saturday. This will bring widespread showers through the continent and some cooler air. Despite this, temperatures are still forecast to remain above normal in Western Europe through next week, continuing to damage corn and other summer crops. Eastern areas will be milder with more showers, a bit more favorable for crops there. More rain falling over China. Areas of rain continue to move through central China after some heavier rain early this week. Though some flooding is occurring, it's over limited corn and soybean acres. More areas of rain will move through into next week, but favor areas that are not flooding and hitting more corn and soybean areas to the north and northeast, being favorable for reproductive corn and soybeans. Slowly getting more arid in Oz. After some showers earlier this week, conditions should be drier overall across eastern Australia through next week. Across the west, a front is moving in on Thursday and will produce showers and a couple of waves into the weekend, being favorable there. The building El Nino should eventually favor drier conditions across the country, and it may be that it's becoming drier with time going to late July and August. If the drier trend holds beyond that, it would come during a more vulnerable period for both.
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0: market, we're seeing a little bit of a higher hog market, and across our grains, we're mostly lower there. So good afternoon, Danielle Drotzman here with this commodity wrap-up for WNAX. Taking a look here at live cattle, August is down $3.05 at $227.07. October down $2.72 at $223.27. December down $2.35 at $223.20. February down $2.27 at $224. And April down $2.30 at $224.37. Feeder cattle, August down $3.35 at $346.60. September down $4.02 at $340.35. October is down $4.40 at $334.45. November down $4.45 at $330.05. And January down $4.22 at $323.95. Lean hogs, August down 5 cents at $100.27. October up 20 cents at $86.92. December up 57 cents at $77.95. February down or up 62 cents at $81.12. April's up 62 cents at $85.75. And May up 60 cents at $89.60. And time to check in here this afternoon with Duane Bussey with Bolt Marketing. And as always, Duane, thanks for joining us here today on this Thursday and taking a look here at a cattle market first. You know, the talk of the week there has kind of been how this cattle market's been kind of seeing a tough week. You know, we're seeing a little bit of lower cash trade, a little bit of weaker boxed beef, you know, overall just kind of some weaker futures too. So as you've kind of watched them trade throughout the week, any thoughts there?
1: Well, I think you're right. I mean, the fundamentals, the lower cash cattle trade is driving the futures market as well. I don't know which one started it. Maybe it was the futures market that started going first, and then the Packers followed suit. But you know, weeks back, it seems like Packers gained leverage in this market. And when they gain leverage, they're going to buy cash cattle for as cheap as they can. And that's what they've been doing here. Yeah, another $10 lower this week in cash around the 238 in Kansas. I think it was $8 to $9 to $10 lower the week prior too. So, a bit of a bloodbath here on the cash side of things. Futures are still even lower than that, about $12, $13. So it's still a pretty big discount to cash. But we got a month until August goes into delivery, so that has time. Feeders have been even worse. They're kind of the leader to the downside here recently, and the cash market is dropping there hard too. And that's kind of the summary of it. I at least when I look at a chart, you know, feeders, we did dip back to this level back in, what was it, early June, late May, something like that, and then found support and rallied back. The problem is, you know, that season, that time frame of the year is when demand is increasing. Right now, demand is kind of decreasing a little bit. And when we talk about the hog market, I think we talk about the hog market demand increasing here moving forward. So maybe we got a little shift in demand going on.
0: Yeah. And, you know, on the hog side, you know, it seems like hog fundamentals have been pretty decent at the moment. But, you know, we're seeing some good trade. I think like the second day in a row, we've actually seen some green on the hog market. So, you know, positive day there.
1: Yeah, very positive there. I think, you know, we are finally moving cutouts above $100, cash trade over $100, something we haven't seen in a long time. We sat at that $91 mark for a long time in cutouts. So it's good to see that market starting to take off. And then you also see the spread activity in the futures market. People probably don't like to talk about a lot, but that's the majority of the volume in the livestock market is actually spreads. Inter spreads between different months, and then inter commodity spreads. You know, what I mean by that is people buying the cattle market and selling hogs against it. And I think they're starting to unwind those spreads or go the other way. Go long hogs and short cattle here is kind of a trade I've been wondering about too. And so got some spread action too, helping the hog market.
0: Gotcha. All right. Well, with that, let's take a look over on the grain side, see what that's doing here today. So September corn, that's down 6 cents at 441.5. December down 5.5 cents at 464. March is down 4.75 at 479.5. August soybeans down 7.25 at 1195.

0: September is down 7 cents at 11.85 and a quarter, and November down 6 and three quarter at 11.95. Looking at soybean meal, August, that's up $4 at 3.22.90. September up $2.90 at 3.20.50. October is up $2.20 at 3.18.70. Soybean oil, August is down 49 points at 72.43. September down 47 points at 71.71. And October is down 40 points at 71 even. Chicago wheat, September is down 2 3/4 at 6.74 3/4. December down 1 cent at 6.91. And March up 3/4 at 7.04 1/4. Kansas City wheat, September down 3.5 cents at 7.16 1/2. December down 2 cents at 7.31 1/4. March down 0.5 cent at 7.42 3/4. Minneapolis wheat, September up 2 cents at 6.85 1/4. December up 3 cents at 7.08 1/2. And March up 3.5 cents at 7.25 3/4. And again, visiting here this afternoon with Dwayne Bussey with Bolt Marketing. And Dwayne, we saw our weekly exports here this morning. Nothing really too much to brag about there for grain, but you know, as for corn and beans here, we are just seeing a little bit of a lower market. So are we still kind of paying attention to weather? Has that kind of been the main story, or any updates there?
1: Yeah, I think the weather definitely is a factor here today. When you go out to the extended forecast, you see cooler temps in the 6 to 10 and the 8 to 14, at least in the eastern Corn Belt. West is going to stay pretty warm and somewhat dry yet. So we're pulling back a little, but we've had an up week. Markets maybe got a little overbought, a little bit ahead of their skis, you could say. Boy, big time important factor coming up here is Sunday night's forecast now. Once again, we're running short on the weather market for corn. So if we got rain in the forecast, cooler temps, I think the corn market will see pressure. If not, if we stay hot and dry, or another hot and dry forecast for like early part of August, last week in July, boy, we could see some fireworks next week. So I hate to always just put it on weather, but 'tis the season. It's a big time weather market. And yeah, we were disappointed in the corn exports this morning, but soybeans, very good. New crop soybeans, China took over 1 million, which is what they kind of need to do to get up to that pace the White House is promising us.
0: Absolutely. And, you know, it's pointing out wheat, you know, wheat had a crazy day yesterday. And so I guess today we're just a little bit lower there. So, I mean, kind of correcting from yesterday, or any updates on wheat?
1: A little bit. You know, it was fun to see an up limit move, that's mm-hmm. for sure. But you're right. This is a big deal in Russia, you know, attacking ships in their key port that they, you know, export about 30% of their wheat out of. But, you know, we didn't change the global wheat supplies yesterday. We just made logistics very difficult. So it's hard to know how bad these ships are damaged. You know, do the drones just bounce off of them? I'm not sure. I mean, we'll find out in coming days. And it's not the heart of Russia export season quite yet. They're harvesting the grain now. It's kind of moving through the pipeline to get to these ports. But if this continues on for another month, well, then we've got a very bullish story here. But yeah, I think we did plenty of work yesterday rallying as much as we did. We held in there just fine today. I think wheat complex still looks strong. It's just, yeah, we can't go up limit every day is what they tell me.
0: Yeah, yeah. That would be nice, though, I think. But, yeah.
1: I don't.
0: Yeah. All right. Well, taking a look over on the outside markets before I let you go, I guess anything you're watching there?
1: No, fairly quiet. I will say I'm surprised that the crude oil market can't rally more. You know, the Strait of Hormuz is open, closed, and then obviously the Russia-Ukraine attacks. All of it is kind of in key oil production areas, and we've kind of used up the global reserves, I will say, the stockpile that we had built up before the war. So to me, any sort of tensions or slowdown in production now would be kind of bullish, but market doesn't seem that worried about it, not that excited. So follow the trade action and don't be too worried, I guess.
0: Absolutely. All right, Dwayne, thank you for joining us here today. And as always, thanks for your expertise. You have a great rest of your day, and we'll talk to you next week. So thank you.
1: Sounds good. We'll talk to you then.
0: Perfect. All right. That's Dwayne Bussey with Bolt Marketing, based out of Britton, South Dakota, joining us here today.
2: 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Turn that excess machinery into cash at the Lee Valley

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5: I'm Frank Miller with Your Money Now. Well, there's a push on Capitol Hill to officially eliminate the penny. The U.S. House has passed the Common Sense Act, which is bipartisan legislation that would legally halt production of the penny. Because a one-cent piece now costs nearly four times its face value to make, lawmakers want to phase it out. That'll give businesses the option to round cash transactions to the nearest nickel instead. The bill now heads to the Senate and will allow the Treasury to explore a lower-cost redesign for the nickel. And in corporate news, there's a major courtroom shuffle in a massive Hollywood merger fight. Paramount Skydance has won an early procedural battle in its federal antitrust case. The media giant has successfully argued to remove the initial judge that was assigned to the state lawsuit, citing his past work for the Writers Guild, which is the union actively fighting the merger. A new federal judge has taken over the case, which is looking to block Paramount's $111 billion acquisition of Warner Brothers Discovery. On Wall Street, stocks have given up early gains and have been trading mostly lower. That's Your Money Now.
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11: And a good afternoon. Welcome back to your afternoon Five State Farm Report. Danielle Drotzman, your host here for 570 WNAX. Thanks for tuning in here today. Well, as we continue throughout your program, we have a special guest with us here today. We have Kaylee Wheeler joining us. She is an SDSU Extension Range Field Specialist. So, Kaylee, thanks for joining us on WNAX. And how are you doing today?
12: Hi, Danielle. Thank you so much for having me. I'm glad to join.
11: Absolutely. Yeah. Well, we're just excited to get an update on what you've been working on. So, you know, you're out in kind of west central South Dakota. So, you know, I think the last time that we visited, we were kind of concerned about pasture conditions and, you know, how potentially producers would maybe have to delay turnout a bit. So did you see some producers delaying turnout in your area, or maybe just give us a brief update on the condition?
12: Yeah, so this spring it was definitely a little bit dicey. We're not getting those spring rains like we normally do. So I did see some producers who actually delayed their turnout this spring to kind of wait for that grass to come in. But mostly what I've seen is producers who have destocked what they were able to, whether this meant not taking in as many head or even selling yearlings sooner. What we're seeing is about 50% of the state of South Dakota is in a D1 to a D4 drought, with the most severe areas definitely being the southern half of the state. And our latest NRCS grasslands productivity outlook is showing quite a few areas that are about 70 to 80% of normal grass production. And that's about what I've been hearing from those who have started cutting hay as well. They're getting about a quarter less bales than normal too.
11: Yeah, I've def-

0: Definitely heard that too. I've just kind of heard that, when people cut hay, there's just the tonnage isn't there like it normally is. So definitely kind of a challenge with some of the rain we haven't gotten. So, but here in early July, you put together a few range reports also. So maybe just fill us in on what is in those reports.
1: Yeah, mainly I just like to break down and take a look at how current droughts and forage conditions are shaping up to be, especially now as we're entering the latter part of summer. For those who are experiencing dry conditions or a lack or a reduction in forage production, it's a good time to be considering whether we need to pull cattle off pasture sooner, explore the idea of early weaning, and or figure out a way that we're going to be able to feed those cows if we're going to be short on grass or short on hay. Simply just weaning a calf shuts off that cow's lactation and cuts her nutrient requirements by anywhere from a quarter to a third. So weaning calves early could mean that you can graze those cows longer than you thought and allow those cows to build back some body condition prior to the winter season.
0: Gotcha. So, just I'm sure your reports are filled with a lot of tips like that to manage drought conditions. And, if we want to go and find them and, read through it, where could we find it?
1: On the Extension website, which is extension.sdstate.edu, producers can find any information regarding drought management, including my reports, under the special drought box that's listed on the homepage. And this is going to include information from myself, but also all of our extension specialists who have information that could be helpful for producers out there.
0: Perfect. And also this summer, it seems like you have been very busy with a lot of programs and educational opportunities for both adults and youth. So, cool to get them involved. So maybe just outline some of the youth opportunities you've had this summer.
1: Yeah, summer is always a busy time for range workshops and events all across the state of South Dakota. And SDSU Extension partners with a lot of really great organizations around the state. So we usually have something going on every week of the summer. Specifically for youth, I love getting to work with youth to teach them about our rangeland resources. After all, our youth are the next generation of land managers, so we want to make sure that they know how important it is to take care of. We had Rangeland and Soil Days in early June, which is our annual youth range and soil judging event, and had a great turnout with a couple hundred kids. Just this week, we did the 10th annual Rosebud Range Workshop, where we bring youth in the afternoon to learn more about our rangeland resources. I generally just help quite a bit with range judging for high school students and have a chance to do quite a bit of regional 4-H meetings as well.
0: Very, very cool. Great to get those youth involved. And if, somebody would want to find, is there a schedule or where is the website the best place to find when you guys have those workshops?
1: Yep, any and all upcoming SDSU Extension events can be found on extension.sdstate.edu under the Events tab at the top of the page. And I would also encourage those interested in youth events to get involved with their local 4-H leader to see what's going on in the local area.
0: Perfect. All right. Well, we are coming up to the end of our time here. I know 5 minutes goes fast. So anything to wrap up on here or leave our listeners with?
1: Just thank you everyone for listening. Hope you have a great rest of your week and you catch some rain soon.
0: Yeah, for sure. All right, Kaylee, thank you for joining us and have a great rest of your day for sure. So,
1: Thank you.
0: perfect. All right. Again, that's Kaylee Wheeler. She's an SDSU Extension Range Field Specialist joining us here today on your afternoon 5-State Farm Report. And with that, we'll take a quick break. We'll look at some weather and then round out your hour with some cash grain numbers. So stay tuned.
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0: As Grandpa Bob always says, if it's in the shed, it ain't making you any money. 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
9: WNAX. Time for that check of local weather. We are sitting pretty at 88 degrees here in Yankton. Tonight we're going to get down to 71. Clear skies, sunny and hot on Friday, Saturday, Sunday, Monday. It's crazy here. Out in Rapid City, 93 right now. They still have a heat advisory today until 9 o'clock tonight. Up in Fargo, 88, heat advisory until 10. Out in Mankato, 85 right now. The only hazardous, you know, air conditions is the air quality up in Mankato. And then down in Columbus.
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1: At WNAX, we know sometimes you just don't want to ask. 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
2: And a good afternoon. Welcome back to the afternoon Five State Farm Report. Now let's take a quick look at what's going on with some cash grain numbers here and around the area. Taking a look in Yankton, South Dakota at Cargill, corn is at $3.96, beans are at $11.71. 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Now taking a look around the region at your regional cash grain numbers, Little Sioux Corn Processors in Marcus, Iowa, corn's at $4.20. 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At Dakota Ethanol in Wentworth, South Dakota, corn at $3.85. At Minnesota Soy Processors, beans are at $12.06. And at South Dakota Soy Processors, beans are at $11.83. In Kaler, corn at $3.90, beans at $11.78, wheat at $6.34. In Parkston, corn at $3.90, beans at $11.90, wheat at $6.34. In Tabor, corn at $3.90, beans at $11.78, and wheat at $6.24. At Oahe Grain in Oneida, South Dakota, spring wheat at $5.91, winter wheat at $6.14. At Ag Tegra in Huron and Kennebec, spring wheat's at $6.02, winter wheat is at $6.30. At AGP in Aberdeen, South Dakota, beans are at $11.26. In Dawson, Minnesota, they're at $11.16. And in Sergeant Bluff, Iowa, beans are at $11.96. And that's a rundown of the current cash grain numbers that we have for you here today. 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
3: New U.S. strikes on Iran. I'm Lisa Brady, Fox News. Central Command just confirming another round on top of three waves of airstrikes yesterday.
4: And while CENTCOM says this is the fifth straight night of airstrikes, really they've been going on for more than a week, going back to July 7th when President Trump made the decision to ramp up this conflict and turn it back into a major military operation.
3: Fox's Lucas Tomlinson in Tel Aviv. The U.S. accuses Iran of violating a ceasefire agreement by attacking commercial ships in the Strait of Hormuz. Iran threatening to close another strait at the entrance to the Red Sea if President Trump follows through with plans to attack power plants next week, unless Iran returns to the negotiating table. Iran could be part of the president's address to the nation tonight, but White House spokeswoman Caroline Levitt confirms the focus will be election integrity and says evidence-backed findings will be released. Levitt also says the president is aware of reports about a teleprompter operator accused of making tens of thousands of dollars by placing bets on what the president will say in speeches.
5: There are very strict ethical requirements required by all staffers and officials here at the White House, and if they are violated, people will pay consequences for that, as you're seeing with this case.
3: She says the teleprompter staffer is now on unpaid administrative leave. Vehicle stops by ICE will continue, the White House making that clear. However, an ICE source tells Fox at least one body camera must be on. A pause had been planned after two deadly shootings during immigration enforcement operations within a week, but the president says the stops are an important tool. House Minority Leader Hakeem Jeffries.
6: We believe in a safe and a strong and a secure border. We also believe at the same time that immigration enforcement in this country should be fair, just, and humane. That's not what's taking place right now.
3: Well, the White House says a rollout of body cams to all ICE field offices is slower than planned, blaming Democrats for a government shutdown that affected funding. 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
3: Birds may have caused the deadly crash of a tourist helicopter last year in New York City. The National Transportation Safety Board just releasing reports confirming the remains of several geese were found on the rotor blades, and witnesses suggesting the helicopter had hit several birds before crashing into the Hudson River, killing six people. A business executive from Spain

0: wife and three young children, along with the pilot. State Farm Insurance is asking a federal judge to let the company stop defending an accused sex offender, arguing the allegations fall outside the protections of his homeowner's insurance policy.
1: The case stems from allegations that Jesse Butler sexually and physically assaulted a teenage girl in Stillwater, Oklahoma, in 2024 when he was a teenager. The girl nearly died. Butler pled no contest, was granted youthful offender status, and avoided jail time. The victim sued Butler in civil court, targeting their homeowner's insurance. State Farm now asking a judge to rule it has no legal duty to continue defending Butler or to pay any damages on his behalf, that the allegations involve intentional acts, not accidents, and therefore are not covered under the policy.
0: Fox's Jeff Manasso. A 41-year-old charitable organization may be melting away.
2: The Ben & Jerry's Foundation says it's been kicked out of its corporate office in Vermont and will suspend operations at the end of the year unless funding is restored by Ben & Jerry's ice cream owner, the Magnum Ice Cream Company. There's a court case pending in New York. Magnum took over a year ago after a split from Unilever and says an audit found clear conflicts of interest with some of the charity's recipients. It says it's committed to the funding if problems are fixed. The foundation operates separately from the ice cream business, established in 1985 to support social, racial, economic, and environmental justice. Co-founder Ben Cohen says no one there has ever seen the audit, and the answer is for Magnum to sell the Ben & Jerry's brand to someone else. Chris Foster, Fox News.
0: An hour to the close on Wall Street. The Dow's down 170

0: tips linking Hale to multiple social media accounts allegedly used to contact and manipulate underage victims online. Authorities executed a search warrant at his home in February of 2024. According to federal prosecutors, they found roughly 2,300 media files flagged as evidence, many of them believed to be original content created by the girls that Hale had victimized. And South Dakota health officials are tracking three cases of psychosporiasis, as federal health officials warn of a sharp increase in that foodborne illness nationwide. The South Dakota Association of Healthcare Organizations says it received a health advisory from the Centers for Disease Control and Prevention, along with a state update from the South Dakota Department of Health. So far this year, the state has reported three cases, two in Pennington County, one in Clay County. Now, psychosporiasis is the gastrointestinal illness caused by the microscopic parasite Cyclospora. People can become infected by eating food or drinking water contaminated with the parasite. It does not usually spread from person to person. The symptoms include watery diarrhea, loss of appetite, weight loss, bloating, nausea, fatigue. Those symptoms often begin about a week after exposure and can last for weeks without treatment. Nationally, the CDC says it has received reports of more than 1,600 confirmed domestically acquired cases since the 1st of May. Another 5,100 cases are still being reviewed. That's compared to a year ago when there were only 249 cases nationwide. The source of the current increase in cases has not been confirmed. Past outbreaks have been linked to contaminated fresh produce. We'll keep an eye on this one for you. From the WNAX newsroom, I'm Tim Borman.
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3: I'm Maria Bartiromo, and this is the Fox Business Report.
4: The major averages are wavering and are mostly mixed, with the tech-heavy NASDAQ falling, with chip stocks leading the charge as the AI trade continues to lose momentum. The healthcare sector is among the best performers today. Shares of United Health are jumping 8% after the health insurer posted better-than-expected second-quarter profit and raised its full-year outlook, while Abbott Lab stock is surging 12% after the company posted better-than-expected second-quarter earnings and raised its full-year profit expectations on the back of improving sales in its nutrition segment. And retail sales rose modestly in June, up 0.2%. The month included easing gas prices, but fading benefits from tax refunds and spending on the World Cup and Amazon's Prime Day sale, among other sales events. Excluding business at gas stations, retail sales rose 0.7%. That's your Fox Business Report. I'm Hillary Barsky, invested in you.
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12: 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I grew up in Windom, Minnesota, and I listen to 570 WNAX.
13: The Diaries of Anne Frank, The Chronicles of Corrie ten Boom, The Memorandums of General Douglas MacArthur, and the Letters of Commander Dwight Eisenhower to his beloved Mamie all reveal feelings about evil in the European theater during World War II. But more than any of the above, this journal is grateful for the unrehearsed, detailed, historical accounts of military events shared and voiced by veterans who live in the little towns we visit each week. Prisoner of War Bernard Hoffman of T, South Dakota was captured by the Germans at a point where Hitler's men had the Americans outnumbered.
14: Hitler had 5 divisions against our 2. And we were only fighting with 2 divisions and 5 of theirs. And they did, after we got there, we got out of Bastogne and went to the northeast at St. Vith, Belgium is where it was. And that's where we was. And then on the morning of December 23rd, our company commander said, well, you're surrounded. So, but don't give up. We'll be back, but he didn't say when. But
15: now, is this when you were captured?
14: Yeah, December 23rd, 2 days before Christmas. And at that time, our 101st Airborne landed in Bastogne, you know. And then they were surrounded too, but they didn't give up the city. And when it comes out of time that the Germans told them to surrender, I don't remember what the general's name was, but our general told them, nuts. And then that old German asked the other ones, what did he mean by that? Nuts. Well, he ain't going to surrender. And but then after I left there, I was on work detail for about 2 months, sawing wood and that for them. And then at last, I got at Lindbergh, Germany. When we left Lindbergh, Germany, we marched 3 days, 75 kilometers with nothing to eat. And then we got to Bad Orb, Germany. And that's where I spent the last month and a half. And I was liberated on April 3rd, 1945. And then went to the coast of France and come on back home and got discharged.
15: While you were a prisoner of war, it was, you know, how many weeks was that?
14: 103 days.
15: 103 days. Without knowing whether that was going to be for the rest of your life or not, what kind of an experience was that, Bernard?
14: Well, we just hoping it was made all the time, and we knew that our troops are getting closer, that we'd be liberated sooner or later, you know. But in 103 days, I lost 85 pounds. They had us on a good diet.
13: Hoffman was selected to serve the United States Army through the draft process, which excused no one from the realities of life in uniform. Hoffman has high regards, though, for the volunteer troops of today's military, but also has some personal thoughts on the flip side. I ask him the 2005 question.
15: What would you say as a veteran and as a POW, what would you say to young people today that might think about serving their country? What kind of a recruiter would you make?
14: Well, not maybe not a very good one.

0: Well, the trouble of it is, he took all the guard units. If he'd have left them guard units, they should have still had the draft like they did in World War II. And then the rich people's sons would have to go too, and not just the ones that signed up for the draft that they wanted, or for the guards that wanted to get an education after they served their time in that there. That's my idea of the situation, anyhow.
1: The effects of war will forever continue to shape history with enormous mystery and controversy. And the seven seals of service continue to shape amazing men and women who are inspirational heroes for their contribution to the preservation of liberty. Special thanks to Bernard Hoffman of T, South Dakota. For Radio 570 WNEX, I'm Judy Stratman.

670 WNAX. Judy's Journal is brought to us by Zomer Auctions, Valley Ag Supply, Fordyce Co-op, Westra Auction, and Northside Grain. 94 and a half degrees at our WNEX studios at the moment. Well, it looks like none of us have been in the mood to buy a new tractor lately. U.S. tractor sales have fallen 18% since last year. And all around, tractor sales down 14% year to year. So 18%. Combine sales, though, up 4%. It's surprising how that happens. Yeah, there's been a handful of years that we've had decreasing tractor sales and still some increasing combine sales. Now, Canadian sales of combines up were 153. That's up 14%. They sold 153 new combines in Canada. They sold 134 last year in by June of 2025. Canadian tractor sales were 1,941, down 13%. And in the U.S., they're down 18%. The AEM reported, now get this, all right, did you remember 1,941 tractors sold in Canada? How many do you think were sold in the U.S. to be down 18%? You see that Cajun queen, somebody ought to tell her. In the month of June, 22,287 versus 1,900 in Canada. The AEM reported 103,123 total farm tractors sold as of June this year, down 14% from last year. Total farm tractor inventory began at 95,547 in June. Tractor data came from AEM members who provide sales numbers from their dealer networks through proprietary reporting programs. The 20 to 40 horsepower tractor range down, sub 40, 0 to 40 horsepower tractor. So 40 on down, down 22%, 11,767. Two-wheel drive tractors, 40 to 100 horsepower, down 10%. Two-wheel drive tractors, 100 plus horsepower, down 12%. Four-wheel drive tractors, down 30%. Yeah. Combine sales, though, up just slightly, up 4% in June. 269 sold this year compared with 259 last year. AEM reported 1,335 combines have been sold as of June this year. That is down 11% in total from last year, but the June number's up. Well, maybe the small grain crop has been good, or someone needed a new machine. So, equipment numbers not looking fabulous. Well, I would imagine that all of us in the ag sector have been tightening our belt as much as we can. And that might be putting off the purchase of new iron. 570 WNEX, it is the

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0: WNA. Al, you hear us talk about bees every now and then. Volunteers across Iowa conducted nearly 500 bumblebee atlas surveys in 2025. That's three times more than the number of surveys it conducted in the prior year. The Iowa Department of Natural Resources hosting several field days in July to train volunteers who want to participate in the Citizen Science Project that helps assess bumblebee species, distribution, population shifts, and habitat associations across the country. This comes to us from the Iowa Capital Dispatch. A thank you to Cammie Coons. Iowa is just one of 20 states that's participating in the Bumblebee Atlas. The Atlas results in Iowa show the most observed bumblebee in Iowa is the common eastern bumblebee. I didn't even know there's different ones. All right, so I'm learning something right along with you. And the brown-belted bumblebee. But volunteers have also recorded species such as the federally endangered rusty-patched bumblebee and the parasitic lemon cuckoo bumblebee. Yeah, I didn't know about that one either. Federally endangered. I mean, there's 13 species of bumblebees in Iowa since the survey started in 2023. Chances are there's more. They just haven't been discovered yet. And during the first year, we only had 34 participants in Iowa, and they logged fewer than 120 observations across the state. Now, the figures grew to 88 participants and more than 1,000 bumblebee observations in 2024. 120 participants, 5,400 observations 2025. And they're hoping for more. Those who would like to participate in the formal Atlas survey will spend about 45 minutes in a hectare-sized area. Yeah, I wish I knew how big a hectare was. I don't. Collecting bumblebees with a large insect net. Once the individual has netted a bumblebee, all right, I'm just going to say right now, I'm probably out on this deal. All right, if all I have to do is observe bumblebees, maybe take a picture, and then get the heck out of there, I could do it. If I got to catch the blasted thing, I'm going to say, yeah, probably not. Once an individual has netted a bumblebee, the bee is collected into a vial, placed into a cooler to chill before the volunteer removes the now immobile bumblebee to take a photo, record the species. The bees are not harmed by this process and can fly.

0: die off once they warm up when they're out of the cooler. Huh. Yeah, I'm just going to say right now, if I'm out there in a hectare-sized area, and I've got a net and I've got a cooler. Yeah, I'd probably have room in that cooler.
1: After about 10 minutes or so to put a bumblebee or two in there. Now I think about it.
0: I'm in. All right, I'm in. It's just going to be maybe 20 minutes before I'm willing to participate in the Catch the Bumblebee program. 570 WNEX. It's the Information Hour on Your Big Friend.
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0: I honestly didn't. Yeah, never mind. 94 today. That's what they say. We've got that beat. 99 tomorrow. On a Saturday, we're looking at 96. 100 on Sunday. 102 on Monday. How about a, wait a minute, Tuesday, 90. Oh, we're going to cool way down to 90 on Tuesday. 86 on Wednesday. There's your weather, 570 WNEX, the five-state track.
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3: I'm Colin Strombeck with this WNAX Sports Update. With star outfielder Byron Buxton sitting out the All-Star game due to injury, Joe Ryan was the Minnesota Twin representing the team on the field at the All-Star game, pitching one scoreless inning, striking out a batter and giving up a hit. Ryan is 6-5 on the season with a 2.85 earned run average. He has 128 strikeouts in 110 and one-third innings, effectively acting as the ace this season. But right behind him, Taj Bradley, 9-3, 3.59 earned run average. He has struck out 118 batters over 102 and two-thirds innings. Bradley is happy with how he's performed this season.
4: Yeah, I'm excited about it. I feel like we're putting up quality starts, going deeper into games and everything like that, giving the team a chance to win. I feel like with our offense and they're putting up numbers like that, so we just got to keep the game close enough to where when they strike hot, we're just there to secure everything.
3: The long All-Star break finally comes to an end tomorrow night as the Minnesota Twins play at the Chicago Cubs. Twins and Cubs tomorrow night at 7:05, 6:30 pregame show on 570 WNAX. The San Diego Padres are at the Kansas City Royals Friday night at 7:10. Colin Strombeck, WNAX Sports.
5: News. I'm Therese Crowley. Secretary of State Rubio hosting a global anti-terror summit and warning that far-left political violence cannot be ignored. Treasury Secretary Scott Bessent says he's living proof.
6: I'm going to remind everyone in this room and all the media that I was the subject of an assassination attempt.
5: Massachusetts man traveled to the Capitol to kill Bessent to be sentenced next month. Iran waving a banner of President Trump in a casket amid new CENTCOM airstrikes, but the president says they also sent a sign of goodwill, releasing an American woman held hostage since last year. He gives a national address tonight at 9 Eastern. Michigan lawmakers protesting to Canada's prime minister over failure to manage Canada's forests, with smoke from 900 wildfires sending a hazardous plume across 17 U.S. states for a forest straight year. Detroit's air quality index at a dangerous 500. Over 100 is unhealthy. 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

0: Wyoming to Rochester, Minnesota. Anywhere from Fargo, North Dakota, clear down to St. Joe, Missouri. 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We don't sell livestock on the trader, and we do not sell the PORN on the trader either. Other than that, everything is within the rules on the five-state trader. 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Hey, here we go. Who's this? Where are you from? 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
1: This is Dell from Lynn Grove, Iowa.
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0: Yep.
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0: I have got 712-334-0571, Dell.
1: That's correct.
0: Hey, thank you, Dell. We appreciate that. 570 WNEX. 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
2: This is Scott from Ruthin, Minnesota.
0: Hey, Scott. How are you doing today?
2: Pretty good, pretty good. I seen they got a zebra that was confiscated down in Nebraska. Oh,
0: really? I didn't hear about zebra yet. There's some wild. There was a giraffe on the loose in Texas a while back, too. Thing was gone for a little while. They couldn't find it. A zebra might be hard to find in Nebraska, too.
2: Well, that's why I'm calling you. I got this meat song. I never ate a zebra.
0: If anybody
2: has a zebra or a camel out there, realistically, I am looking. For some exotic animal I can eat. Beef's so high price. Sold a lot here in the past week.
0: See what you're saying. Porcupine, I've heard, is pretty good there, Scott.
2: Yeah, porcupine, I'm going to have to pass on that. I think it'd be hard on the tongue.
0: Well, I mean, you got to skin them just right. Yeah.
2: That doesn't sound like a fun job either.
0: Yeah, well.
2: I think I'd rather skin a skunk.
0: See, you looking for a big meat saw? Is that what you're looking for?
2: No, I'm looking for an exotic animal like a zebra or a camel I can cut up.
0: I got
2: I'm
0: you.
2: Not kidding.
0: All right.
2: Maybe a buffalo if it's reasonably priced.
0: All righty. There we go. And the phone number, Scott.
2: 507-829-5491.
0: I have got 507-829-5491.
2: Thank you.
0: We got it. Hey, thank you. We appreciate it. 570-WNEX. It is... the five-state trader on your big friend. Who's this? Where are you from? You're on the five-state trader.
3: This is Mike from Armour, South Dakota.
0: I got you. What do you have for us, Mike?
3: Well, I got a whole bunch of fishing equipment. I probably got 50 rods and reels, anywhere from $10 on down, and a ton of lures and fishing equipment that somebody just have to kind of come and look at and see what they'll offer or whatever.
0: I got you. And what's the phone number to call, Mike?
3: 605-999-3722.
0: I have got 605-999-3722.
3: You are correct.
0: You got rods and reels and all kind of fishing equipment.
3: A lot of Rapala lures and stuff like that. There's just a whole camper full of it.
0: Yep. Yeah, all righty. Hey, thank you.
3: Ought to catch you the biggest fish in the world.
0: Well, you would think so. You would think so. So, hey, thanks for the phone call, Mike. We appreciate it.
3: You bet.
0: 570 WNEX. It is the trader, 1-800-367-9629. 1-800-367-WNEX. I know I let them break the rules, and that's okay. 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You know, we make you put a price on items that have
4: a fair amount of value.

0: you to them. 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I'd probably pay a dollar for a good bobber. Yeah. I got no fishing equipment at all anymore. I ain't got none. I haven't been fishing in so long, I got no fishing equipment. I might have to start stocking up. Maybe I got to get to Armor this weekend. Yeah, maybe so. Let's go back to the phone lines. Who's this? Where are you from? You on the five-state trader?
1: Yeah, this is Ken from Baltic.
0: Hey, Ken, how you doing today?
1: Very hot, very hot.
0: I hear you there. What you got for us today?
1: I got a pair of Sioux grain bin fans, 24-inch. They're 230 volt, run good. I just had them running the other day.
0: Gotcha.
1: The bins blew away in the derecho, but the fans are still sitting here.
0: Gotcha. Oh, that's no fun. Yeah, very true. The fans can take the wind, but the bins don't, can't they?
1: There you go.
0: Yeah. Yep. A 24-inch, 230-volt Sioux grain bin fans, right? They're 24-inchers?
1: Yep.
0: All right. How much you want for
1: them? I'd take $250 for the pair.
0: All righty. That's a deal. And the phone number?
1: 605-366-0588.
0: I got 605-366-0588, Ken.
1: Yep.
0: Thank you, Ken. We appreciate that.
1: You bet.
0: Yeah, I bet. Bye. You. 570 WNEX. It is the five-state trader. Oh, that is. Boy, has that happened a few times this last couple of years. Criminy sake. 1-800-367-9629, 1-800-367-WNEX.
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0: 570 WNEX, it is the five-state trader. Back to the phone lines. Who's this? Where are you from? You on the trader?
3: Bob from Page, Nebraska.
0: Hey, Bob, how you been doing?
3: Hot and dry.
0: Yeah, I hear you. What you got for us today, Bob?
3: I've got air motor windmills, 8 foot. Two of them are still standing. They would have the everything that goes down in the well, the pipe and the pump rod and the cylinder. And I have one that's taken down, and they're all in good working order. 1750 choice.
0: There we go.
3: 402-340-1337.
0: I got 402-340-1337 for the aero motor windmills there, Bob.
3: Thank you very much.
0: You betcha. Thank you. We appreciate that. 570 WNEX, it is the trader on your big friend. Who's this? Where you from? You on the five-state trader.
4: Lauren from Rock Rapids.
0: Hey, Lauren. How's things in Rock Rapids today?
4: Not too bad. Just a little warm.
0: Yeah, so. I gotcha. What you have for us today, Lauren?
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0: Gotcha.
4: And my number is 712-470-3749.
0: I have got 712-470-3749.
4: Yes.
0: We got it. Hey, thank you. We appreciate that.
4: Yep.
0: 570 WNEX, it is the five-state trader on your big friend. 1-800-367-9629, the number to call, and now is a really good time to call. We're going to hear from Jensen Agency, one of the great sponsors of the trader, and then we'll be back. So you got a minute, okay? You minus the 10 seconds that you're already behind the eight ball. 570 WNAX. It's the Trader.
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1: 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It is the 5-State Trader, 1-800-367-9629. 1-800-367-WNEX. I got some open lines on the Trader right now, so why don't you give me a call? I'll get you on the airwaves. No holding right now. I tell you what, it's going to be fast, so why don't you give me a call? Who's this? Where are you from? You're on the 5-State Trader.
2: Hello, this is Gary from Springfield.
1: Hey, Gary. How are you today?
2: I'm doing well. Kind of hot.
1: Mm-hmm.
2: I got a Myers 8120 mileage wagon, pole type, and it's very, very good condition, and I would like $31,000 for it.
1: And a phone number, Gary?
2: 605-464-1108.
1: I have got 605-464-1108 there, Gary.
2: Yes.
1: Gary,
2: yes.
1: You almost have a Massey Ferguson number. I thought you were going to say 1105 there for a second. And the whole time I was thinking 8120 silage wagon, pull type. Man, would that look pretty behind an 1155 Massey. Can you imagine that thing hooked on behind 1155, 540 cubic inches of Perkins power just cooking on down the road to go unload on your silage pile?
2: That would be good.
1: Yeah, I'll tell you what. Well, I tell you, if anyone buys that bad boy and wants to borrow my 1155, we could probably work out some sort of deal. Okay, Gary?
2: All right, sounds good.
1: You let them know. There we go. You bet. 570-WNEX. It is the 5-State Trader, 1-800-367-9629. Yeah, that'd look pretty. Oh, definitely it would. If I remember right, Myers is a gray and a red, too. And that'd match. It'd be like a matching set right there. It'd be like a tea set on the coffee table. Who's this? Where you from? You on the 5-State Trader?
3: Yeah, it's Oren from Hartford.
1: Hey, Oren, how are you today?
3: Pretty good, real good.
1: Good. What you got for us?
3: I need something. I need parts for a Heston 8400 swather, mostly for the sickle, for the sickle head. That's what I need some parts for.
1: All righty.
3: Heston 8400, and then, yeah.
1: Gotcha.
3: Most of them have a sickle head on them.
1: Yeah, and I'm trying to think to myself if any of them parts interchange when I did any other brands, and I just can't remember how the Heston one works. Does it have the long steel pitman arm with a pivot in the middle on the one side? Is that how it's?
3: No.
1: No?
3: Well, the older ones did, like the 6450.
1: Gotcha.
3: They did.
1: So this is
3: newer. This has got a gearbox on the end that's driven by a PTO shaft off the crimper.
1: Gotcha. So, all righty. It's got more of a balance type of head on it. I gotcha.
3: Right.
1: Yeah. All righty. What's the phone number, Oren?
3: 605-261-4815.
1: I have got 605-261-4815, Oren.
3: Yep, thank you.
1: Go. Well, hopefully you can find some parts and get some hay put up, can't you?
3: Yeah, I already checked the salvage yards. They don't have anything. So
1: yeah, I hear you.
3: We'll see what comes up.
1: Yeah,
3: thank you.
1: You betcha. 570-WNEX. Well, I'm going to guess somebody out there's got one that they have that's had some trouble or whatever it is. Here's the problem, though, with some equipment, and the salvage yards will tell you this all the time. The parts that are wore off on the stuff in the salvage yard are the stuff that's wore out on the stuff you got, too. That's usually the case, but not always the case. And sometimes there's other reasons stuff end up at a salvage yard, and there's sometimes other reasons why stuff ends up in your we haven't used it in a few years pile, right? Yeah, I'm guessing almost every operation has the we haven't used it in a couple of years row over there. Sometimes that row is inside, sometimes it's outside, sometimes it's sometimes the row is wherever it broke down the last time. Mm-hmm. Mm-hmm. You know how that goes, right? When's the last time you had a breakdown? And whatever it is broke down just ended up sitting out there for a day or two or a week or a month, maybe a year. I mean, maybe you've been farming around that old 966 for 15 years now. We've all seen it done, haven't we? Yeah.

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And we're going to hear from another sponsor, Piper's Auction. 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That means we're going to be back on the airwaves in a minute.

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0: WNEX. It is the trader. Back to the phone lines. Who's this? Where are you from? You on a five-state trader?
4: Yeah, Harlan and Platt.
0: Yeah. Did you say Harlan?
4: Yeah.
0: There we go. What you got for us, Harlan?
4: I got one of them chrome Laverne grill guards.
0: Gotcha.
4: It's new. It fits 06 to 08 and later F4 to F-150.
0: Gotcha. 2006 and later F-150 or 250, did you say, Arlen?
4: 150.
0: Gotcha. All righty.
4: It's new in the box. It's never been on.
0: Gotcha.
4: I'd like 150 or best offer.
0: And the phone number, Harlan?
4: 605-680-9431.
0: I have got 605-680-9431.
4: Perfect. Thank you.
0: There we go. Now, hey, Harlan, you better tell everyone hi when you have coffee today over there in Platt, okay?
4: Yeah, I know a few of your relatives.
0: Yeah, well, I know. I mean, you share a namesake with one of them over there, don't you?
4: Yeah, and I only grew up about 2 miles from where your dad grew up. You know,
0: oh, so really?
4: That's the coastal. So.
0: I gotcha. You know? I gotcha. So, well,
4: so anyway,
0: you tell everybody hi for me, okay, Harlan?
4: I'll do that.
0: All righty, you betcha. 570 WNEX, it is the five-state trader. Who's this way from? You're on the trader.
5: This is Brian from Vibrick.
0: Hey, Brian, how are you doing today?
5: Good, fine.
0: Good.
5: I got a Challenger double, 3-point double bale fork, real manufacturing.
0: I got you.
5: $800. 605-661-5083.
0: All right. I hold on just a second. How much did you want for it, Brian?
5: $800.
0: That's what I misheard. And the phone number now.
5: 605-661-5083.
0: I have got 605-661-5083, Brian.
5: Thank you.
0: There we go. Brian, I need one of those things. Hey, you know, I used to have one, and I used it sometimes to move my old junker pickups around. They fit right between the wheels, and just you lift that bad boy up and go move it to the next place.
5: There you go.
0: No, I'll keep it in mind, Brian. I'll keep it in mind.
5: All right. Thank you.
0: You betcha. 570 WNEX it is. I'm not kidding. That's they work pretty good for that. However, the single one's a little too narrow, and the double one for some things a little bit too wide. Yeah, I wonder someday I might have to have somebody make me one a little bit longer. So I don't have to slam into a door. Well, most of the things that I end up moving around, it's okay if you actually accidentally catch the door and you fold the mirror up or something a little bit. But, you hate to do that.

0: it. And it's got a lift high enough, too. You got to have one that lifts high enough. And have any of you ever gone out there, picked up an old car that's been sitting in the grass for a year or two? Or maybe more than a year or two? Well, I'm just going to tell you right now, if you ever go out there and do that, you might want to have a 22 with you. You know, or something along them lines. Turns out they make a very comfortable home for some. I wouldn't call them unfriendly. Uncouth? Yeah, there are some uncouth friends out there that live in them on occasion. Let's go back to the phone lines. Who's this? Where are you from? You on a trader?
1: Hi. It's Curly.
0: Curly. Where are you from, Curly?
1: I'm from Hurley.
0: I got you. Curly from Hurley. Did I get that right?
1: You got it right.
0: All right. What you got for us, Curly?
1: So I got John Deere 953 running gear.
0: Gotcha.
1: And it's one of them older ones with a different style hub.
0: I got you.
1: 16-inch tires. They're old, but they're holding air. They're real old.
0: Gotcha.
1: Anyway, I was thinking maybe $265.
0: $265 for the antique John Deere running gear. There's got to be somebody that wants one, don't you think?
1: What? Might be kind of collectible. I'm not sure.
0: Yeah. Well, in my world, Curly, everything's collectible, and that's why I have it. You see, that's why I still have it. If it wasn't collectible, I would be willing to get rid of it.
1: Maybe I should take it all back. Huh?
0: What's the phone number, Curly?
1: 605-310-1351.
0: I have got 605-310-1351, Curly.
1: Thank you very much. Really enjoy your show.
0: Well, I appreciate that. Curly, you guys got to be pretty proud of your hometown boy. He plays for the Jackrabbits over there, too, aren't you?
1: Oh, man. My son was a high school classmate with him, and, yeah, we like him a lot.
0: He's a good fellow, for sure. And tell you what. I grew up in a small town not all that much different than Hurley, and so we're pretty proud of our folks that go out and do good. So.
1: Oh, yeah, we like it. We got a boy that graduated a year ago, and he's going to get to go up to Annapolis to the Naval Academy.
0: Oh, wow, how about that? Yeah, that's exciting,
1: too. So we're proud of our Hurley kids, yeah.
0: Yeah, well, and you should be. You should be. Hey, thanks, Curly. We appreciate it.
1: Thank you.
0: You betcha. 570 WNEX. I didn't mean to cut him off there. I'll get one more in. Who's this way from? You on a trader? Hey, hold on. Who's this? Where are you from? You're on the 5-State Trader.
2: This is Ed.
0: Where are you from, Ed?
2: Mars.
0: What you got for us?
2: We got a 616 3-point disc mower.
0: Gotcha.
2: It's a New Holland. New Holland?
0: Mm-hmm.
2: It's 7.5-footer.
0: Yep.
2: And we got two of them. You could pick and choose. We got one a little newer and one a little older.
0: Gotcha.
2: The older one, we want 3,700.
0: Mm-hmm.
2: The newer one, we want 7,800.
0: All righty. Gotcha.
2: They got good knives on, but we'll send a new set of knives along with them, or put them on for them.
0: All right. And what's the phone number?
2: 712-540-2809.
0: Is that right, Ed?
2: 2899.
0: There we go. 712-540-2899, Ed.
2: Yeah, that's good.
0: Hey, thank you, Ed. We appreciate that.
2: Thank you.
0: 570 WNEX. It is the 5-State Trader. We'll do it again tomorrow on your big friend, 570-double.
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4: A sixth night of airstrikes on Lisa Brady, Fox News. The latest wave of strikes on Iran launched this afternoon, even as White House spokeswoman Caroline Levitt says the president is always open to diplomacy.
5: Iran.

0: very much continues to talk to the United States of America and express that they want to make a deal with us because they are suffering devastating blows on behalf of our United States military.
1: Though publicly, Iran remains defiant, with a military spokesman calling it a red line for the U.S. to interfere in the Strait of Hormuz. The White House says a speech tonight will focus on election security and that no one should prejudge it.
2: The president plans to reveal newly declassified intelligence assessments about vulnerabilities to election systems during 2020.
0: It will shock you if you have an honest eye listening to the president tonight, and everything he is saying will be backed by facts and by evidence.
2: White House Press Secretary Caroline Levitt says President Trump will also remark on intensifying attacks on Iran and the economy. Top Senate Democrat Chuck Schumer warns tonight's speech is not about 2020.
3: It's about undermining the 2026 election before a single vote has been cast.
2: Dozens of recounts, court cases, and audits of the 2020 election have found no widespread fraud.
1: Fox's Jared Halpern at the White House. 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Federal safety investigators confirming the remains of several geese were found on the wreckage of a sightseeing helicopter that crashed in New York City last year, killing a family of five from Spain and the pilot. One witness telling the NTSB there were many big geese in the area just before that crash into the Hudson River, but the crash remains under investigation. Stocks finished low after a mixed session. The Dow down 105 at the bell. 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
1: Texas flooding turns deadly in a region still recovering from last year's deadly flooding.
7: The Kirk County Sheriff's Office confirming at least one person has died after days of heavy rain and flooding in Texas Hill Country, where more than 100 people died in floods last year.
8: This morning, there was about 200,000 cubic feet per second of water coming through the Guadalupe, which was significantly higher than last year.
7: Kendall County Judge Shane Stolarczyk. Texas Governor Greg Abbott says more than 70 people have been rescued, and flight crews completed four hoist rescues from a rooftop in Gillespie County this morning.
9: We do not anticipate additional heavy pockets of rain at this time through this afternoon, so we do expect the receding of the water.
7: Kendall County Emergency Management Coordinator Brady Constantine.
1: Fox's Christian Goodwin, but some rivers are still rising with more rain in the forecast. At least 17 states have air quality alerts because of smoke from Canada, where a wildfire fight continues.
10: Ontario Premier Doug Ford says 150 fire crews and nearly 50 firefighting aircraft are working around the clock to extinguish these fires. Toronto is under an air quality warning as the air is considered very unhealthy to breathe. It can be dangerous even for a young and healthy person to exert themselves too much in this air. The city has closed all outdoor pools and has moved many summer camps indoors. And Canadians, of course, are keeping a close eye on these wildfires and an even closer eye on their neighbors.
1: Fox's Asher Red in Toronto. There are also wildfires burning in northern Minnesota, prompting campsite evacuations and the combined smoke blowing from the upper Midwest more than 1,000 miles to New York City, up to New England and down to Washington, D.C. A tech sell-off leads Wall Street lower, the Dow dropping more than 100 points, the S&P down 38, the NASDAQ down 387. I'm Lisa Brady. This is Fox News.

0: 570 WNEX. We will be having a press conference on the WNEX Drive Time Show as well. Yeah, we're going to have to talk about it. The news is going to get out, and now the best way is to just talk about it before everyone starts making stuff up about it. And I guess you'd say scandal hits the Drive Time Show. Now we'll get to the details of the scandal on the Drive Time Show after Colin has the news.
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2: A new poll shows South Dakota Governor Larry Roden with a wide lead heading into the Republican runoff for governor. The Emerson College Polling and Kelloland Media Group survey finds Roden with 62% support among likely Republican runoff voters, compared with 32% for Aberdeen businessman Toby Doden. 7% remain undecided. The poll surveyed 500 likely runoff voters and has a margin of error of plus or minus 4.3%. The runoff is set for July 28th, after no candidate reached the 35% threshold needed to win the June 2nd primary outright. Roden says
3: it's an encouragement, but it doesn't change what our mission is. We're just going to continue to work and keep our nose on the ground and get around and meet people and continue to share our message of what our vision is for the state of South Dakota. It's encouraging, but it's a snapshot in time, and the only poll that counts is the one that they take on July 28th.
2: Doden rejected the poll and says his campaign is focused on voters it believes will turn out in a low turnout runoff.
4: Our internal polling today looks amazing. We are ahead amongst early voters by a pretty decent margin. And guess what? We're not buying into it. It's absurd. It literally is absurd. I'm embarrassed that we're having to talk about it. The great news is one poll matters. That poll is July 28th. It's the amazing people of South Dakota.
2: The survey also shows former Dusty Johnson voters breaking heavily toward Roden, with 95% now supporting him. Voters who backed John Hansen in June also favor Roden, according to this poll, 69% to 31%. The winner will face Democrat Dan Ahlers in the November general election. Iowa Attorney General Brenna Byrd says her office is putting new attention on cold cases, including investigations that have gone unsolved for decades. Byrd was in Sioux City this week for meetings and local media visits as she finishes her first four-year term and campaign for re-election in November. But one of the issues she highlighted was work by the Attorney General's office to help county attorneys review and pursue long-running unsolved cases.
5: We've doubled the number of prosecutors in our office. Those are the prosecutors that travel all over Iowa prosecuting murder cases, rape cases, child molesters. And also, we now have a cold case unit that's working on the over 400 unsolved homicide cases around Iowa, working with county attorneys, but also working with state, local, and federal law enforcement, just seeing what we can do, a fresh set of eyes, looking at those cases.
2: Byrd says some of those cases stretch back decades.
5: Nobody gets away with murder, and that families always know we don't give up. We don't give up. The first cold case my office charged and brought to trial, 37 years old.
2: She says her staff does not replace local prosecutors, but steps in when county attorneys ask for help with legal resources, review, and support. Byrd also says the public can still play a role. She says even a small detail remembered years later can help investigators connect evidence or move a case forward. The Attorney General says victims, families, and their communities deserve answers, even when a case has been quiet for many years. Byrd says the cold case effort will remain a priority if she is elected to a second term. From the WNAX Newsroom, I'm Colin Strombeck.
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6: Members of Congress are now back to work in Washington. I'm Keith Weinberg with your Farm News Update. The million-dollar question is, will they get things done, especially when it comes to farm legislation? I talked with Sigrid Johannes. She's the Senior Director of Government Affairs with the National Cattlemen's Beef Association.
7: Well, you know, it's an interesting point in the summer because you get to a phase this close to a midterm election where everybody is just gunning for that date in November. There's very little activity happening here. On the one hand, they want to get out of town. They want to go home and campaign for re-election. But on the other hand, they've got to show that they've actually done some work, right? Which is not always a given with Congress. It is what we refer to as silly season around here. All of the bad ideas are coming out of the woodwork.
6: And I believe we've already seen some of that going on, some good ideas and bad ideas. But one thing for certain, a farm bill needs to be completed.
7: Now got draft text out for that bill. You might remember, Keith, the House version of the farm bill passed many months ago at this point in late April, but the Senate has decided to do their own version, and so combing through the draft text and any potential amendments to that bill is a top priority right now.
6: Yeah, absolutely, and I think when we've seen that text, there's a little bit of disappointment, I believe, with that. Really, we didn't have ethanol included, our friends on the pork side of things, Prop 12, but hey, we've got to put a little pressure on Congress to get something done because, to be honest with you, we're still working on provisions from that 2018 farm bill that had prices that were really from what, 15, 16, 17?
7: Yep, you hit the nail on the head there. And we've got a lot of good members on that committee. And we're even more importantly, sometimes we've got a lot of really good staff working for that committee. I think they put together a perfectly sound draft.
6: And tweaks need to happen. With your farm news updates, I'm Keith Weinberg.
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9: 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Are you ready? One, two, three, yee-haw! Aw, don't you love it? I sure do. Can't wait to see you at the rip-roaring, bronc-stomping, legendary Burke Stampede.
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0: 670 WNEX. It is the Drive Time Show. My name is Vaughn. I am the host of the Drive Time Show. That is Chloe over there. She is the wonderful co-host of the Drive Time Show. And I guess we just as well get to it.
1: Oh, my goodness.
0: Yeah, we have to get to it before the news picks it up and starts disseminating it all across the country, Chloe.
1: As there ought to do.
0: Yeah, that's right. You know the influence of the Drive Time Show over the years.
1: It's intense.
0: Yeah. You know that Fox News sometimes picks it up ahead of time. Bill O'Reilly is a day late on our news. But let's just face it, news desks all around the country seem to be privy to the stories we share on the Drive Time Show. This time it hits close to home.
1: Oh, no.
0: Well, you know that we have an official signer of the Drive Time Show in the corner over there doing sign language for all of those who are hearing impaired.
1: Right.
0: Oh my goodness gracious.
1: They cut it off because they don't even think you deserve music for this.
0: I gotta try that. I mean, I think we've been... Anyhow. You see any people in little ninja suits running around here? Because I just get the feeling that there is.
1: I know. I just see a red dot on your forehead.
0: Yeah, you know, we have the official signer. We have the stenographer, the court reporter here on the Drive Time Show. And I'm embarrassed to admit this.
1: But you're going to anyway.
0: I don't know if you've realized it, but we often say the Drive Time Show is entirely off the cuff. But the fact is, I have a teleprompter.
1: Sorry, there was no audience to gasp.
0: Anyhow, it turns out that there's been some scandal about the teleprompter here on the Drive Time Show.
1: Yeah, apparently.
0: He's been betting in the poly markets.
1: Has he won any money? Or?
0: His name is Gabriel Perez, and he's been betting on the poly markets. And it appears that he's won a fair amount of money on the poly markets.

0: And get this. And this is for our buddy Frank down there in Lincoln.
1: Yeah.
0: It turns out, Frank, it's not my fault.
1: Oh, how?
0: Okay. He's been betting odds, oftentimes putting as much as $1,000 down that the host of the Drive Time show will say, take a guess what the phrase is.
1: You see what I'm saying?
0: More than 40 times a show.
1: I would put even more than 1,000.
0: To this point,
1: I'd put $1,000,000 down.
0: Well,
1: easy.
0: I mean, here's where the problem is. I don't naturally say that line. It's just that it's been appearing on my teleprompter quite a lot.
1: Somebody somewhere lately just got irate. You're saying it's on the teleprompter?
0: Yeah, and so Gabriel Perez been winning money left and right on the me saying, what's the phrase there again?
1: Oh, you're going to pretend you don't know? Say it. Say it. Say it.
0: You see what I am seeing.
1: No, I can't see what you're seeing, but I can see what you're saying.
0: Anyhow, that's what it all comes down to. He's been baiting me into saying the phrase.
1: Listen,
0: And winning money on it. And Gabriel,
1: it's probably Gabriel because he's a guy.
0: Yeah, Gabriel has been relieved from his duties on the Drive Time show.
1: You know, and this is a nice story and everything, but I'm just gonna tell you. I'm calling your bluff because there's no way you read fast enough to keep up with the teleprompter.
0: Well, I could read really fast. I mean, I pride myself.
1: Yeah, but you may be able to read fast, but can you read and speak what you're reading?

0: crime out there. And I don't, you know, I don't even, do you consider this crime?
1: Well, here's the thing. The reason it's crime is because he was betting on it. It wouldn't be crime otherwise. And he was betting on some of these prediction markets. In this case, Kalshi.
0: Oh.
1: Okay. Anyhow, Kalshi, this according to sources, alerted its regulator. That is the Commodities Futures Trading Commission. Okay?
0: Okay.
1: And they're like, hey, there's something funny going on here.
0: This guy's way too good at guessing.
1: Right? A suspicious activity on its mentions market. All right. So the mentions market is like, I got $100 in that the president talks about UFOs tonight in his speech.
0: Okay.
1: Okay. I don't, by the way, because I'm not a degenerate.
0: I have $200.
1: Anyhow, it goes on specific words, phrases, or topics to be uttered during a public speech.
0: Okay.
1: The surveillance team promptly flagged and referred the trades to the CFTC and are cooperating and assisting with regulators. Kalshi's lead lawyer, his name is Bobby Denault.
0: It's always a Bobby.
1: Perfect name.
0: Always a Bobby.
1: Perfect name for the lawyer at Kalshi. Anyhow, he made the statement to one of them news outlets out there.
0: Yeah.
1: It turns out that Gabriel, a technical assistant to the president who has been operating the teleprompter since 2016.
0: I just think it's a crime of passion.
1: Is in talks with federal regulators to settle allegations that he used his inside knowledge of the president's speeches to win more than $100,000 in betting.
0: Here's what I would argue if I was Gabriel. All right. There, I'm in that dark room with the single lamp, right? I've got the scary looking FBI agent, right? He's talking to the FBI.
1: Yeah, with the Federal Commodity Futures Trading Commission.
0: All right, well, Ted, I've got the scary guy across from me at the table, right?
1: Mm-hmm.
0: You're like, sure. Have you been using your insider knowledge to bet and win more money than would normally happen? Be like, you know, here's the thing. I may be the teleprompter operator for the president, and it's also possible that I've been betting on what the president is going to mention during speeches. But have you considered that this is Donald Trump we're talking about?
1: I mean, let me bring forth evidence storyboard number one. Here's a speech that the president never said a single word of.
0: He got through the first paragraph and immediately diverted to a separate topic that was not on the teleprompter. So you're going to look at me and be like, well, clearly you had insider knowledge. Nobody knows what's going on inside the mind of Donald Trump. Are you kidding?
1: Evidence board number two. I have given you copies of every single speech ever that the president has given. Where do you see Rosie O'Donnell is a fat pig? You don't see it anywhere.
0: Exactly.
1: I think that's what he called her, wasn't it?
0: I don't remember.
1: Actually, I think it was that one news lady who said, Mr. President, it was before he was president. It's like, you've been accused of calling women terrible names like fat pigs. And he's like, only Rosie O'Donnell.
0: That's what he said. See, and yet again, you never know what he's going to say. How can it be upon anybody to know exactly what he's going to say? It's impossible.
1: In addition,
0: it's impossible, and therefore Gabriel should not be arrested.
1: In addition to the State of the Union address, the CFTC investigator said that Perez placed bets on more than a dozen Trump speeches over a three-month period, including a December primetime address, January speech at the World Economic Forum in Davos, Switzerland, and Trump's remarks in March during a Medal of Honor ceremony. Later in March, the White House issued an internal memo warning staff against using non-public information to place bets on prediction markets. So it appears that maybe the White House had a little something idea that something could have been going on at that time already. I mean, honestly, who would have thought about that? And I wonder if the...

0: Walshy and the Poly Markets have taken bets on what happens on the Drive Time Show at all. In a certain way, I would feel a little bit honored.
1: It's probably on like a Facebook forum somewhere.
0: I mean, that's a possibility.
1: I don't know if Kalshi gets that, you know. I don't want to say like regional or like local.
0: I mean, I don't know if they do either. I don't know. But I mean, they do football games and stuff like that. So I don't know.
1: And this is basically like the world's slowest football game.
0: Anyhow, I'm just to this point, all the bettors are losing money big time on the Drive Time.
1: Listening to the Drive Time has to probably be something like listening to a golf tournament.
0: Well, I would.
1: The commentators on are like too loud for a golf tournament.
0: He's gone up to the microphone now, and get ready for it, Jim. It's going to blow your eardrums out as soon as he starts talking.
1: Yeah, he's not going to turn the volume down here for a few seconds. So he's got to figure out which pot the music is coming through.
0: Here we go.
1: The music looks like he's gone for the Adobe.
0: Start there, and
1: looks like that pot is down. He's trying to hit the rim shot.
0: Well, something's not quite right.
1: He's hit the puke button instead.
0: Mr. Yankton seems to be off today. Anyhow, so, I could see bets going on the five-state trader.
1: Oh.
0: About who's going to call, the kind of stuff that's for sale. How many times Charlene hangs up on me? We got through the entire five-state trader without Charlene calling.
1: Somebody lost $300.
0: I wouldn't doubt it. Regulators at the CFTC have expressed a willingness to settle with Perez. And have discussed terms with him that would require him to give back his profits and refrain from making similar trades, according to sources familiar with the ongoing discussions.
1: Wow, that's nice. They won't stop him from gambling entirely.
0: Yeah, I mean, what they should do is take all that money and then...
1: they're like, you know, we like that you put the money in. We just don't like that you took the money out.
0: Yeah, so we're going to give it to some nonprofits in California. Yeah, what was that fine? The egg fine. And they ended up paying it to food pantries all over the place. The average consumer got rolled over by the manipulated egg market. And the people who manipulated the egg market had to pay fines that went to food banks.
1: Yeah, food banks and food pantries.
0: Yeah, so they're going to make Perez, I don't know, give all his money to the Gamblers Anonymous, possibly. Which maybe isn't bad.
1: Do they pay that?
0: I mean, they probably need some money to operate. Kalshi has a policy against placing bets based on information obtained as part of your job.
1: Hmm.
0: So we would never be able to bet on the Drive Time Show.
1: Well, you wouldn't.
0: But,
1: I might.
0: Well, I don't know. I think I probably could bet on the five-state trader because I have no idea what's going to happen on the trader each and every day.
1: That's true, but you're still an employee.
0: That's true.
1: You know?
0: Anyhow, there's the scandal, and I apologize to everyone who thought that all the wonderful, highly intelligent, very thought-provoking speech on the Drive Time Show was off the cuff. It turns out that...
1: it's a teleprompter.
0: It came from a teleprompter. However, today the teleprompter is sitting dead. I mean, there are no words on the teleprompter. It's been a pretty good Drive Time Show today.
1: It's been 30 minutes. It hasn't even been 30 minutes.
0: You think that people would have had well, I mean, some of y'all noticed that I was struggling yesterday. Yeah, but I was not having a good day. And I was kind of stressed about the information coming out. I knew...
1: The teleprompter?
0: Yeah, I knew the teleprompter thing yesterday already, and I was sworn to secrecy.
1: Secrecy. See, I don't believe that you were reading a teleprompter.
0: By the agents of the CFTC.
1: I can't believe it.
0: And my mom's going to be pretty disappointed.
1: I don't know. She'll be elated that your reading levels went up. You're probably at, like, collegiate level now.
0: I mean, I do.
1: Let's take you to a Scholastic Book Fair.
0: I do like to read out loud. I do.
1: Yeah.
0: Yeah.
1: Okay. One fish

0: All right.
1: Red fish. Blue fish. But yeah. I mean, I've also heard you read out loud before.
0: I mean, somebody could send me an excerpt of, I don't know, and I could read it on air and to prove how fabulous I am at it. Probably.
1: Okay.
0: Here's what the trouble is, though. Once I've
1: read
0: something.
1: Why don't you read one of those trip promos?
0: I can't see them right now.
1: No, they're right there. Sometimes it doesn't come along. Why don't you read one of them promos? All right, I'm ready. I'm ready to be dazzled.
0: All right, hang on. You pick which one you want me to read.
1: I want to go to see the Macy's Thanksgiving Day Parade.
0: Macy's Thanksgiving Day Parade. Which paragraph is that one?
1: I'm not telling you. You have to read.
0: It's the one that says Macy's Thanksgiving Day Parade. Here we go. How would you like to attend Macy's Thanksgiving Day Parade in New York City? Or perhaps the Rose Parade in Pasadena, California is more your style. 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
1: You got one.
0: 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How can I tell you? And Steve made it easy for me to read that.
1: All right.
0: Hey, that's cheating a little bit. Because I mean, we've been reading those things for a handful of years, even though the verbiage changes from here to there. Occasionally.
1: WNEXTrips.com. If you want to read it out loud for yourself.
0: Five say you go ahead and practice. That, you know what? It makes excellent reading to your toddler when they're trying to go to bed.
1: Oh, yeah.
0: Like,
1: it's better than Dr. Seuss's Oh, the Places You'll Go.
0: Yeah, it definitely is. I mean, just go ahead and hang on just a second. You know, because it truly is something beautiful. Hang on.
1: Drive Time Show, here's a dead horse. We're going to beat it.
0: This fall, WNEX is taking folks to see the fall foliage of New England. 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You'll visit covered bridges, spectacular mountains. It includes a trip to the top of Mount Washington. 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
1: No underwater lighthouses, though. So.
0: We'll stop at Sturbridge Village, the Rockwell Museum, Bridge of Flowers, the Vermont County Store, and even Cape Cod. 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I would say by then your toddler is out. You know what I mean?
1: They're thinking about the beautiful fall foliage of Boston.
0: Probably grow up to be a world traveler, which would be wonderful. 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
1: The party music was still going.
0: We got more Drive Time coming up. But I looked around me and I see that horse might not be entirely dead yet. We might. We might take a couple more shots at it.
2: I'm Stuart Varney, and this is the Fox Business Report.
3: A choppy trading session with stocks losing steam in afternoon trading as investors digest more earnings reports. The tech-heavy Nasdaq continues to fall as chip stocks extend their two-day declines. Memory chip makers are the biggest laggards, and shares of Taiwan Semiconductor Manufacturing are falling 3% despite the chipmaker reporting its fifth straight quarter of record earnings and committing $100 billion toward new manufacturing in Arizona. And the Magnificent Seven big cap tech stocks are mostly mixed amid a rotation out of chips. However, shares of Apple are up over 1% and hitting an all-time high. Shares of Uber are up over 1% after the ride-hailing company said it will be buying Delivery Hero in a deal that values the German company at $14.8 billion and brings together two of the world's

0: world's biggest food delivery platforms. That's your Fox Business Report. I'm Hillary Barsky, invested in you.
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9: Fox News, I'm Tom Graham. President Trump planning to reveal new details about America's election security in a speech to the nation tonight. Fox's Jared Halpern.
10: The president plans to reveal newly declassified intelligence assessments about vulnerabilities to election systems during 2020.
11: It will shock you if you have an honest eye listening to the president tonight.
10: White House Press Secretary Karoline Leavitt says President Trump will also remark on intensifying attacks on Iran and the economy.
9: Democrats are warning the president is attempting to delegitimize the upcoming midterm elections. Catastrophic flooding continues in parts of Texas today. Emergency crews conducting water rescues. Fox Weather's Robert Ray is in Uvalde, 80 miles west of San Antonio.
12: Over 25 people were rescued yesterday. More rescues happening here today. Unfortunately, what we're dealing with right now is more rain on the way.
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16: 570 WNAX News. A major change is coming to healthcare in Dakota Dunes. Avira Health announced it will acquire Dakota Dunes-based CNOS, bringing one of the region's largest specialty medical groups into the Avira network. The partnership takes effect January 1st, 2027. CNOS will operate as Avira CNOS and include more than 100 physicians, advanced practice providers, therapists, and trainers, along with more than 350 employees. CNOS CEO Nolan Lubarski says patients shouldn't expect disruptions.
17: So the short answer for all of our patients is nothing is changing. Your providers will stay the same. Your locations will stay the same. What will change is potentially who you hear from or what name you hear that's going to be Avira CNOS versus CNOS in the new day.
16: Founded in the

0: 1990, CNOS has grown into a regional specialty care provider with 8 clinic locations across Iowa, Nebraska, and South Dakota, plus outreach services in dozens of communities. Avira says the acquisition strengthens specialty care access and will improve coordination between its hospitals, clinics, and CNOS specialists throughout the region. Patient notifications began Wednesday, and both organizations say the move is designed to expand access while maintaining continuity of care. Balloons Over Brookings will bring hot air balloons, family fun, and nighttime balloon glows to Fishback Soccer Park this weekend. This is a first time for what event organizer Dan Strutz hopes becomes an annual outing.
1: We've been working hard to try to bring a balloon event back to this side of the state, and we're excited for that. So we got about 15 balloons coming out this weekend and flying hopefully over the town there.
0: Balloon master John Perezo talks about what the flights will look like over the course of the 3-day event.
2: Sure. So our flights will be Friday night. Probably about 7 o'clock is when balloons would take off. And then that glow will happen shortly after sunset. So 8:45, 9 o'clock or so p.m. And then same thing Saturday night. And then Saturday and Sunday mornings, 6 a.m.
0: Strutz says there will be activities for the kids, food trucks, paid tether rides, and more. Any cancellations or delays due to weather will be posted on the group's Facebook page, Balloons Over Brookings. The new free event runs

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1: Hey, it's Make It Easy Steve with another WNEX Trips update. 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We'll see the massive falls from the Canadian side, from inside the water on the Maid of the Mist, plus the American Falls, Bridal Veil Falls, and Horseshoe Falls on Goat Island. 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

0: a truck driving man. From the city of Milwaukee to the state of Alabama, I'm a different breed of cowboy. I'm a truck driving man. Well, I had to find me a bunch of truck driving music because in the 2 o'clock hour on Wednesdays, we're gonna have our buddy Russell Spahn joining us in the next handful of weeks.
1: Nice.
0: And we talk a little trucking history and all that kind of stuff. That's a whole lot of fun.
1: Yeah.
0: So excited about that, and so I had to find me all kinds of trucking music for it. And if y'all got suggestions for trucking music, you let me know.
1: If y'all have suggestions for music.
0: Yeah, I mean, we could probably take suggestions for music, too.
1: Yeah,
0: when you don't give them a genre, you get a little too all over the board.
1: Yeah, whatever. By the way, WNAX Radio 570, head on our Facebook page. That's where you go for our Facebook page. Mm-hmm. We've got a survey for you guys to fill out.
0: Yep.
1: Obviously, we talked about it all week, but if you've missed it, there's still plenty of time.
0: Are we, is it clear that you and I are the most popular people on WNAX yet? Get over to the survey and fill that thing out.
1: It is
0: opaque.
1: And
0: make certain, what? Well, I don't know. I can't tell.
1: No, you don't have the results. I have the results.
0: I know you have the results, I've been trying to bribe you for the results.
1: I can't tell. My lips are sealed. I have been sworn to secrecy.
0: Anything like that. So it's anonymous for you.
1: Yeah.
0: If you fill it out.
1: Yeah. I even though I can see the results, I have no idea who wrote what.
0: Right.
1: So I can't see anything. I don't know who's participated.
0: The only way
1: outside
0: we know
1: of people that have just said that they participated
0: is that one guy, Dave, who put his name at the top. He's like, this is Dave.
1: If you sign it with your name, then I'm going to know who you are.
0: I don't like that Vaughn guy. Yeah. Dave.
1: Signed.
0: So we knew that was Dave.
1: Yeah.
0: So. Other than that, it's the only one we knew about.
1: Yeah, so it is entirely anonymous. It takes about 3 minutes to get through, less if you have outstanding opinions about anything, and that's good or bad. And we just ask for honesty, be as brutal as you want. That is entirely allowed.
0: Yeah, that's right. For instance, the other day on our Facebook page, somebody said, no commercials or news during the drive time show.
1: Who said that?
0: Well, they didn't say commercials or news. They said no news or something, weather. No news or weathers during the drive time show.
1: Like there is no news or weather?
0: No, that's what
1: they don't want news.
0: We don't want news or weather during the drive time show. All right, we just want more of the drive time show. That's what it was. You know what I mean?
1: Yeah.
0: He's like all drive time show all the time.
1: I will say there are some things that people have critiqued that it's unfortunate we can't necessarily change those things.
0: I mean, it's hard for us to change. I mean, if some philanthropist out there wants to come forward and pay the approximate value of an hour of the drive time show so that there be no commercials, we'll take your money.
1: It would be a process. I mean, it would be a process either way.
0: Because
1: have already paid to be here for an extended amount of time.
0: You could overpay. You could outpay them.
1: I don't think you can.
0: You can't do that?
1: No.
0: Listen here, I'm going to come in and I'm going to put in a bid to buy an hour of the drive time show for

0: cuckoo bucks. And we'd be like, oh, jeepers.
1: Well, maybe if they talk to Bill first.
0: Yeah, I mean, that's have to be the deal.
1: Yeah.
0: You know, I mean, yeah.
1: I just think it would be a little difficult because there are people that have paid to be on the Drive Time Show already.
0: That's true. And we certainly appreciate that. We really do. We have wonderful sponsors on the Drive Time Show.
1: Here's where he's thinking, but if somebody pays buku bucks,
0: we'll
1: kick all those other guys to the curb.
0: Let's say Belinda Gates. Is it Belinda or Melinda? If the Gates lady just be like,
2: you know, I really do like that Drive Time Show, and I could probably give $1 billion of my from my foundation to the Drive Time Show for a year of no advertising.
0: Mm-hmm. We'd probably take the billion.
1: Who's we?
0: I mean,
1: is she going to control what we say?
0: Well, I mean,
1: it's like $1 billion is no small donation. Well,
0: are you worried that she would try to control what we say? I mean, we've only said positive things about her in the past.
1: You can't even remember her name.
0: And in the future. Well, listen.
1: What's her name?
0: It's not that her name matters to me so much. She's a lovely lady. Mm-hmm. And we here on the Drive Time Show think the world of Melinda, or Belinda, Gates.
1: One of those people.
0: Yeah. Wait a minute. Melinda and her sister, Belinda.
1: The bizarro version.
0: Yeah. 570 WM. Made me think of that joke Tim Borman told us earlier all of a sudden. But I can't tell it. He's got to tell that one.
1: I can't remember. I just know it was funny.
0: Steal his joke, but I can't. I mean, I am not that guy that would ever steal somebody's joke.
1: Nor would Vaughn ever pursue low-hanging fruit. He is tall enough to grab it off the top branch.
0: That's right. Yeah, I am like a giraffe in the comedy world. I eat my leaves off the top of the trees. The word is that the Republicans are scared. I'm not positive what this word is supposed to be.
1: Oh, you're telling me the teleprompter's got a word on it? You don't
0: know?
1: Well,
0: okay. It is S, and then it's got one hyphen, and then a T, and then less. I don't know if the one hyphen stands for like one letter. Or if it stands for multiple letters.
1: You should do it like Ron Burgundy would do it.
0: How's that?
1: Oh, he would just read what's there.
0: With the hyphen.
1: Yeah, well.
0: S hyphen t less.
1: There you go.
0: I assume it meant shirtless. Scared shirtless. There's some Republicans that are scared. Because I don't think it's pantsless.
1: Well, no.
0: But I know you used to be able to ship those when you purchased them at Kmart.
1: Right. All the Republicans know that.
0: It's not shipless either because it's got a T in it. Scared shirtless Republicans.
1: Maybe
0: brace.
1: It's shortless.
0: That could be.
1: Yeah.
0: They're bracing for the president's primetime speech tonight.
1: Oh, there's a speech tonight?
0: Yeah, the president's giving a primetime speech tonight.
1: When is prime time? Is that 6? 5?
0: It's at prime time.
1: When is the prime time?
0: I think that's 7.
1: 7.
0: People I talked to are scared shirtless, said former Trump administration official, granted anonymity.
1: Nice. It was in there somewhere.
0: Yeah. He spoke to them anonymously. In order to speak candidly, it's a former Trump administration official was granted anonymous status to speak candidly.
1: Anonymity.
0: That's what I said. It's not scared shirtless about the text of what's going to say. It's what he. All right. this guy's not making any sense in the first place.
1: Well, just read what he says.
0: Well, it just turns out that it's not scared shirtless about the text of what he's going to say.

0: It's what does he add to the text?
1: See, another point in Gabriel's corner.
0: That's fair enough. I'd say someone wrote the speech, and then
1: he's going to go off the cuff, off the beaten path.
0: Mr. Anonymity is like, he goes off the cuff, and it all comes crashing down.
1: Exactly.
0: We don't know if that's what he sounds like or not. But I do have $100 on call sheet that's what he sounds like. Republican operatives, including those in Trump's inner circle, have pleaded for months for an unrelenting focus on the economy. But now the president is going to have a primetime speech tonight instead. Probably not going to talk about the economy.
1: Oh.
0: Yeah.
1: According to who?
0: That's according to the people in the news. Now, I will say that the nice young lady who tells people what the president was really saying.
1: Yeah.
0: What's her name again? She's wonderful.
1: Caroline?
0: Yeah. She has said the president is likely to talk about election integrity.
1: Okay.
0: And so now the talking heads are out there, and if you listen to them, they'll be like, chances are he's going to talk about an election that he claims was stolen that has zero evidence of there being any election fraud.
1: So
0: Caroline Leavitt said, if you watch this thing with open eyes, you will be surprised.
1: Did she rhyme like that?
0: Something like that. It sounds a little bit more like something that...
1: There was like something Reverend Jigsaw would say.
0: Reverend Al Sharpton would say that too.
2: Just open your eyes and you'll be surprised.
1: Oh no, the key is in my eye.
0: Senator John Kennedy from Louisiana said he reserved judgment until he heard what the president says, but stressed that the economy is top of mind for most voters.
1: Top of mind? They can't say that. That catchphrase has been copyrighted.
0: Yeah. Has it really been copyrighted? It should be.
1: But it should be.
0: Should probably copyright that one.
1: No, not
0: here.
1: We. That belongs to Karine Jean-Pierre, and nobody else can say it.
0: I see what you're saying there.
1: All right? Back belongs to the other lady.
0: Yeah.
1: I can't remember her name. The redhead.
0: Yeah, I can't think of her name either. It's just on the tip of my tongue.
1: Oh, no. Well, that belongs to her.
0: Yeah.
1: Karine Jean-Pierre's got top of mind.
0: Mm-hmm.
1: I don't know what Caroline Leavitt's got.
0: yeah, I don't know. Now, the last Trump press secretary before her, which is the blonde lady on the Fox News now.
1: Yeah.
0: Hers is, you asked the wrong question.
1: Yeah, that's hers.
0: That's hers.
1: Nobody else can say those things.
0: On the Drive Time Show, we don't have any phrases we could copyright.
1: Actually, every time we say our copyrighted phrases, it comes out of our paycheck.
0: That's anyhow,
1: Vaughn's working on -$300 right now.
0: Tune in if you want to the primetime speech of the president tonight, because it could be a bit of a surprise.
1: Is it at 7 o'clock?
0: But they're not telling us. They said prime time.
1: Well, okay. Well, I thought you as an adult would know when prime time was.
0: I think it's 7 o'clock. But I'm not positive. Chloe's trying to figure out when prime time is. They're going to give you Eastern time, by the way.
1: They didn't tell me anything. They lied to me. So much for having a computer in my pocket.
0: You're probably going to talk about the Save America Act. Talk about the 2020 free and fair elections. That's what there's some suspicion that he will talk about that.
1: Oh, my goodness. 7 p.m. to 10 p.m. Central and Mountain Time.
0: It depends. In Central Time, it's 7. It's 10 p.m. Mountain Time. He's not going to talk for 3 hours.
1: How far away is Mountain Time?
0: Oh, wait a minute. Mountain Time would be 8 p.m.
1: Yeah, so anywhere from the hours of 7 to 10 is prime time.
0: Oh, I got you now. I see what you're saying.
1: 1, 2, 3, see what I'm saying?
0: Mm-hmm. Now, in the radio business.
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2: Diplomacy remains on the table. I'm Lisa Brady, Fox News. That bottom line from the White House, but Press Secretary Karoline Leavitt also says Iran violated a ceasefire agreement.
3: Specifically, in the memorandum of understanding that they signed, they were not to fire on commercial vessels moving through the Strait of Hormuz. And unfortunately, they have made the tragic decision for them to do that.
2: She says that's what led to renewed U.S. strikes on Iran, a sixth consecutive night of strikes underway.
4: Now, for the first time since President Trump ordered a return of the naval blockade, U.S. forces disabled an oil tanker, firing Hellfire missiles at her stacks, trying to run through the blockade to Iran's Karg Island. To date, two other ships have reversed course and turned away from that blockade enforced by 20 U.S. warships and hundreds of aircraft from the sky.
2: Fox's Lucas Tomlinson in Tel Aviv, Iran launching more strikes on Gulf neighbors and threatening to have proxies in Yemen shut down another strait. Senate Minority Leader Chuck Schumer says Democrats are focusing on ending the conflict.
5: Our focus has to be on ending this horrible war that has no direction and no gain.
2: Schumer also says President Trump is trying to change the subject with tonight's address to the nation, which Leavitt says will focus on election security and findings suggesting adjustments may be needed.
3: I think part of the problem is that the media has refused to acknowledge that tens of millions of Americans across the country share the concerns of this president about the sanctity of our election.
2: In his push for proof of citizenship and other changes, the president often mentions the 2020 election when no widespread fraud was found. One longtime aide to the president who's operated the teleprompter for speeches for years is accused of placing bets on a prediction market about things the president would say. The White House says the president has put that staffer on unpaid leave and that there is a strict ethics policy in place over prediction markets. 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
2: The Trump administration is renewing a rule denying green cards to immigrants using public benefits.
9: The public charge policy would deny legal immigration status to immigrants using public benefits like food stamps, Medicaid, and federal housing vouchers. The policy was first implemented during President Trump's first term, but was reversed by former President Joe Biden. Under the policy, green card applicants would have to prove they're not a burden to the country. U.S. Citizenship and Immigration Services says the federal government is reaffirming the requirement of self-reliance and protecting public resources. At the White House, Jared Halpern, Fox News.
2: The Navy's Blue Angels reviewing a low-flying fighter jet over a Florida beach during an air show yesterday.
10: Some of the spectators there really seemed excited by the whole process. That is, of course, the home of the Blue Angels, Pensacola Beach, Florida. That's being called a low-altitude pass by that jet. Now, keep in mind there were no injuries from it, but the Navy officials initially said there would be a safety review after that pass.
2: Fox's Steve Harrigan. Well, the acting U.S. Navy Secretary has since posted flight debrief complete, no reprimands, no firings, no problem, adding, that's the sound of freedom. War Secretary Pete Hegseth has said flyovers will continue until morale improves. A new group of Mouseketeers on the way as Disney Plus orders a pilot for a reboot of the Mickey Mouse Club.
11: Originally launched in 1955, before undergoing several iterations, the show is responsible for discovering and launching young talent, including Annette Funicello, Britney Spears, Ryan Gosling, Justin Timberlake, and Christina Aguilera. The new squad of youngsters anchoring the reboot pilot are some of the Camp Rock 3 cast members and more. Music will play a large role in the variety program, which begins production on the pilot this month.
2: Fox's Monica DeLuca. Stocks finish lower, the Dow down 105. I'm Lisa Brady, Fox News.
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12: South Dakota closed its latest fiscal year with a $69 million budget surplus, but not everyone at the Capitol was celebrating. Governor Larry Roden announced the state finished the year in the black, continuing South Dakota's long tradition of balanced budgets. The surplus came from a higher-than-expected revenue and agencies spending less than lawmakers had appropriated. The biggest contributor was the Department of Social Services, which returned about $32 million in unused funding, more than 80% of all unspent agency dollars statewide. Sioux Falls Democratic Representative Eric Muckey says that's raising questions.
13: Reversions are something that we can actually control as a legislature. And as a practice, it's important for us to state when we're balancing the budget as we're required to every year, you can't come to me and give me bad information or different information about how we might go about something in a budget and then later on say we didn't actually need that money.
12: Muckey points to ongoing challenges DSS faces and adds that lawmakers should know if agencies don't actually need the money they're requesting.
13: When we have known issues with addiction and behavioral health care challenges, when we know that we also have a shortfall of staff in the Department of Social Services, particularly when it comes to the work of Child Protective Services, it asks the question, did the department and the administration actually budget properly to the needs of the state?
12: But Rapid City Republican Representative Mike Derby, who chairs the House Appropriations Committee, defended the state's budgeting practices, saying forecasting expenses more than a year in advance is difficult and major cuts to the budget aren't realistic. Lawmakers will take another look at state revenues and spending when the Appropriations Committee meets Monday in Pierre. Nebraska Governor Jim Pillen's call for at least a 5% spending cut across state government is raising new questions about executive power and who controls the state budget. Pillen issued a memo last week directing state agencies to restrict travel, delay technology upgrades, and freeze most new hires unless approved by the state budget division. The memo also directs monthly agency allotments to be reduced by a minimum of 5% as Nebraska faces an estimated $172 million shortfall in the current budget cycle. Lawmakers are also expected to confront a separate projected $631 million deficit in the next two-year budget when they return in 2027. State Budget Director Neil Sullivan says the goal is to start saving money now and give lawmakers a head start before the next legislative session. But critics say the governor may be going too far. Senator Danielle Conrad of Lincoln argues that the Nebraska Constitution gives the legislature the power of the purse and says the governor cannot use a memo to change a budget already signed into law. Pillen's office says agencies can exercise fiscal restraint without legislative approval, while legislative approval would be needed to formally remove appropriations. University of Nebraska President Jeffrey Gold says the university has been told to prepare for the reduction, which could mean roughly $36 million less from its operating budget. Attorney General Mike Hilgers' office declined to comment on whether Pillen has the authority to impose the cuts without lawmakers. For now, the administration says the cuts are meant to build momentum before the legislature returns in January. From the WNAX Newsroom, I'm Colin Strombeck.
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4: WNAX. Let's take a look at that weather. Oh my goodness, we got 94 degrees. At our WNAX studios. 71 tonight, 99 on Friday, 96 on Saturday, 100 on Sunday, 102 on Monday. And then it starts to cool off. We're looking at only 90 on Tuesday. Yeah, that's right, only 90. That'll be 12 degrees cooler than the day before. 86.
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0: 570 WNEX. It is the Drive Time Show. My name is Vaughn. I am the host of the Drive Time Show. That is Chloe right over there. She needs no introduction, but she always gets one.
1: Sorry. I just thought I would insert my breath there.
0: She's kind of demanding like that. And we got Crystal joining us. She needs no introduction either, but we give her one because she doesn't join us every day. Only once a month.
1: Once a month.
0: The third Thursday at 4:15, Crystal from the Mead Museum joins us. Crystal, it's always wonderful to have you.
1: It's always wonderful to be here.
0: Well, I'm glad you enjoy being here. We love hearing your stories. And I tell you, we shared a lot of stories over. How long have we been doing this? I mean, I don't even know how far back. Over a year.
1: January 2025, only because I was looking at the list of what have we been talking about. So I didn't bring in the same story. But yeah, a year and a half.
0: Woo.
1: Minus 1 month last month. You wouldn't let me come. Something about baseball.
0: Oh, that's right.
2: The baseball cut you off.
1: Yes. The baseball thing.
0: And then there was one time, and I have to apologize for this, is because it was my fault. Although I'd like to blame it on our teleprompter operator.
1: Yeah.
0: Where I had scheduled somebody on the time that Crystal was going to be here.
1: Oh, yes.
0: And Crystal adapted and waited for us, and that was wonderful. So we appreciate that.
1: Nothing but flexible.
0: Well, I mean,
1: anybody that knows me would not agree. But
0: was wonderful. So
1: I can be sometimes.
0: I mean, what you do at the Mead Museum is not easy over there. We were talking about this just the other day, right? It's very difficult to set up a display at a museum that tells a story without telling the story on this side of a political aisle or that side of the political aisle or whatever it might be, right? Yeah. And then there's always going to be some people who look at it and is like, well,
2: that's just a bunch of baloney.
0: Those Dust Bowl farmers definitely weren't saints. I mean, they kind of portray them as guys who struggled and overcame. You know what I mean? So there's always going to be some of that.
1: Oh, absolutely. You know, there's always room for discussion and opinion. And, you know, we tried to just put out there as much fact as we can, leaving out the interpretive side. We don't do a ton of interpretation.
0: Right.
1: We try to find multiple sources and report what multiple sources say. Now, if anybody ever wants to, and I love that part about the museum, is that anybody that comes in and they see something, they're like, yeah, but I have, like, this other thing that contradicts what you say. I'm like, great, bring it in. Let's see. Let's figure out why is there another turn to this? Did somebody... Newspapers loved to misspell people's names, and sometimes it was just... and we're talking really, really, really early on, you know, that responsible journalism, I guess you could call it or so. Yeah. But, you know, so sometimes that throws a little wrench into what we think is fact or not. And so we always have to go down the rabbit hole, find another thing that either proves or disproves what we think we know.
0: Speaking of the newspaper thing, I have a friend who's

0: started a business in a small town. Mm. Okay. He grew up in that small town. He was born in that small town, lived in that small town all his life. And when he opened up this business, the local newspaper did an article on him. And he sent me the article, and he's like, I've lived in this town all my life. They didn't get anything right. He was so disappointed in that.
1: Oh, no.
0: You know what I mean? And so there's times where stuff like that does happen. Mm-hmm. And so that's why you have multiple sources.
1: And humans are humans.
0: Oh, that is so true.
1: You just have to. You know, humans are just humans, and you got to deal with that.
0: But that quest for knowledge is always something that drives you for sure. And you've recently had an interesting experience. Is this
1: true? I really have. Yeah, and I'm actually still kind of on this journey.
0: Okay.
1: So the new exhibit that we're doing, A Dakota Story, mm-hmm. is that first 100 years of Yankton history. And I would say, you know, historically, the museum collection and the museum has taken this perspective that, oh, okay, the Yankton Treaty of 1858 is signed. The non-native settlers come in, and then the natives go on their merry way over the hill, right? And then we never talk about them again. And what's really fascinating and that I've learned is that's not, again, going back to what's accurate, what's not accurate, that's just not true. There was still tons of interaction. Mm-hmm. And then when they tried to, in the 1940s and 50s, they tried to eliminate reservations because they were like, okay, well, we're over this. We need to just get rid of reservations and just make these people live the way that we want them to live.
0: Right.
1: And so when that was happening, they were kind of trying to force them off of the reservations. There was a whole part of Yankton that became the new home of these people returning back to the area.
0: Sure.
1: And they would live close together with each other because they were used to living with their families, mm-hmm. and so forth. And they'd come seasonally to Yankton, do seasonal jobs, and then go back to the reservation when it wasn't. And so it is most definitely a continued part of Yankton's history.
0: Yeah, and given that we're the territorial capital, mm-hmm. The history in Yankton probably a bit richer than it is in some places.
1: Right. Yeah, and the laws that were made in within the confines of these city limits, and even one of the buildings that we have out of the museum, which is the council building, those laws affected those people.
0: Right.
1: And so to think that it's us and them is not real. Mm-hmm. Dakota Territory was all of us, and the inclusiveness of that is something that we wanted to make sure that we took the time to do. And I had, when I started at the museum almost 20 years ago, there was this wonderful collection of Native American artifacts.
0: Right.
1: And all the records, when you go through them, they just say Sioux, Sioux, Sioux, Sioux, Sioux, which now we know Sioux's not an appropriate name in the first place,
0: right,
1: for the Seven Council Fires. And so I just kind of knew, like, someday I'm going to do right by these pieces, because I felt like, I don't know how you were acquired, but we're going to get to the bottom of it. And we're either going to send them back home where they belong, or we're going to find a way to tell their story from their own people's perspective.
0: Because there's two schools of thought when it comes to that, right? Mm-hmm. There is that school of thought, excuse me, that says we need to send the artifacts back to their home. Right. Then there is the other school of thought, and a number of people share both schools, is that we need to display them because we need to know the history. We just need to do it in the right context. Mm-hmm. And it may not have always been in the right context in the past.
1: Right. And that kind of seems to be at least that's the experience that I'm having with at least the Ahangtwa Nation or the Yankton Sioux. If you're going to keep our artifacts, then we want a say in how you tell the story.
0: Sure, that makes perfect sense.
1: And there are some pieces that when we did work with them that they said, you know what, those are pretty sacred and religious. We really don't want you to put those out for public display. Could

0: started down this path of let's throw out everything that we ever thought we knew.
1: Right.
0: Because you really have to. I think I naively thought I could go into this with some sort of base knowledge. And it was really great because the cultural awareness training that I got from a woman by the name of Dr. Spotted Eagle,
1: okay.
0: Faith Spotted Eagle, and she's out on the Yankton Reservation, and everything I have learned, I attribute to the work that she has done with me to learn. But it was really quite interesting to walk into that experience, and then they're like, you know what, it might be easy if you just throw away everything you ever thought you knew and let's start fresh. And once we did that, it has been amazing, the things that I have learned. You know, at the very least, okay, so let's start with one very basic thing. So many people from Yankton know, or at least think, and maybe remember that when Lewis and Clark came through, there was a child born to one of the Ahantwa leaders here, Yankton leaders. And when he was born, Lewis and Clark said, hey, bring him to us. And we want to, you know, give him an American flag. And they wrapped him in a flag. So from Lewis and Clark's aspect,
1: right,
0: you know, this was this really glorified, you know, oh, this is a symbol of the combining of the culture of the Ahantwa and the United States, and wrapped this baby in American flag. When we talked about that story with our tribal relation, our coalition, they said, yeah, we actually agree that story happened, but that flag didn't mean what that flag meant to us. It was a toll to be paid. It was a blanket that was a payment for a toll to pass on the Missouri River. So it was really interesting to get this other side. That child goes on to be the man, one of the men who led the charge to sign the Treaty of 1858.
1: Sure.
0: People call him Struck by the Ree. I'm not very good at saying his name in his language. I've been practicing that. I'm not a linguist.
1: That is a name. That's certainly a name that is known in, at least in South Dakota history.
0: Right.
1: Struck by the Ree.
0: Right. So I found that it was just absolutely tremendous how these, their stories and taking kind of what has been documented in a non-native aspect and then combining it in with their oral traditions and stories and legends and so forth. And how much it's true. It's just a different perspective.
1: Well, you're right about that. We say this all the time. 10 people can see the same thing and have 10 different stories mm-hmm. from what they saw because of whatever notion they had going into it or what was going through their mind at the time that it happened. And that doesn't mean that any of them are wrong. Mm-hmm. And so that's difficult to sort through in your position sometimes.
0: Oh, absolutely. You know, and for us to learn through this process, what I never knew about the Ahantwa Nation was that they were water keepers. That was their job, was protecting the water. They're still actively, through their Braveheart Society and other means, actively trying to protect water resources. That has just always been their mission or their goal, their drive as their nation. So if you take that back to that whole experience with Lewis and Clark,
1: right,
0: and the toll on the river and the baby and all of that kind of stuff, you definitely can see that, oh, there is way more to this story than the wonderful little glorified version that Lewis and Clark like to put out there. And honestly, Lewis and Clark didn't really go into detail about it.
1: Yeah, and they probably didn't even put the story out there that way.
0: Right.
1: Right. I mean, let's face it, during their time frame, a journalist did write very, let's say, glorified versions mm-hmm. of what was going on out there.
0: Yeah.
1: It sometimes took some liberties with it.
0: Absolutely. You know, the whole point with Lewis and Clark was that they were supposed to, after their expedition in 1804 to 1806, they were supposed to write kind of an encyclopedia of the Northwest, mm-hmm. Their journey and everything that they documented. It just didn't happen that way. By the time they were coming back in 1806, there was already people going up the river ready to settle what they still have not gotten home to fully write about. So right. They were old news when they got home.
1: Yeah, that is an interesting fact of that story that mm-hmm. many of us don't even consider. Yep. They set out on the expedition, but before they came back, Americans were already setting out on that same expedition.
0: Absolutely. Because they had sent a boat home.

0: after the first couple of months when they were up in North Dakota area. They sent their boat home before they continued west. And so, of course, they sent all of that back. And so everything that they knew to that point is now what Jefferson knew. And, of course, everybody else knew. So they were like, hey, this is what you're going to find out there. So by the time they get back to the Ahangtua Nation on their trip, they have already kind of old news, and things had already changed at dynamics. So
1: yeah, and I can imagine how difficult it would be for Americans of that era, right? First thing is they're taking a tremendous leap of faith to resettle somewhere, right? And then you have the interaction with Native American tribes in the Midwest. And that probably has to be a difficult communication boundary for some, isn't it?
0: Right. So you have obviously a language barrier. You've got cultural barriers. You've got the Dakota, Lakota, Nakota, the Seven Council Fires, which is what previously was known as the Sioux Nation. So they're all fighting to keep what they've already got and not lose more land, because they had already been, by the time Treaty of 1858 comes along, they've already been pushed to a very small amount of land, even though it was majority of eastern South Dakota, basically, between the Missouri and the Big Sioux. And they just were trying to hold on to, all of them were trying to hold on to what they had while continuing to be pushed and forced out. And then there's, I feel like sometimes too, there's like the immigrant populations thrown in the middle of the whole conflict, and they're like, I'm just wanting to go someplace to find a place where I can farm and have religious freedom, not being aware of the fact that they were encroaching on somebody else's property.
1: Yeah, I mean, because you take those cultural things as well. I tell this story from time to time that I bought the farm that I live on back home in Aurora County, my farm there, I bought from Merle and Evelyn. Evelyn grew up, she's German heritage. She grew up outside a little town called Harrison, South Dakota, and she was the only German there. Everyone else was Dutch. And she said she remembered the first day of school, and she couldn't understand anything anybody said. But there was a meeting the first day. All the parents came to school after school was done, and she said, my dad came, and I was crying. And he's like, why are you crying? And she's like, I didn't understand anything anybody said all day. And that's when they realized, because it had been a Dutch community, they'd been just teaching in Dutch. So the rule was made that night that they would speak English in Harrison, South Dakota from there on forward. But so you have these cultural pockets of Germans and Dutch and whoever it all might be. And then you have the cultural expanse, well, shrinking cultural influence of the Native American tribes as well.
0: And the dynamic among all of it, it is absolutely incredible. Like, this is like a tiny little pebble of such an amazing story. And I encourage anyone that wants to learn more, definitely come see this exhibit when we open it, because we kind of give you just a little bit of the information. Whole point is to create more dialogue of understanding.
1: Yeah, for sure. Well,
0: between that melting pot of all those cultures.
1: We, of course, we know that you love learning more and more and more all the time, but certainly we appreciate that one of the drives is to have an increased knowledge so that you can make a more accurate display at the museum. So appreciate
0: Thank
1: that, Crystal. 570 WNEX. Crystal joins us from the Mead Museum. She does it on the third Thursday of the month. We talk all kind of unique history that happened right around Yankton here. 570 WNEX.

I'm Frank Miller with Your Money Now. Well, even though it was a down day on Wall Street, some companies did see some strength today, Abbott Laboratories being one of them, even despite reporting lower

0: profits for the second quarter. The healthcare giant raised its full-year earnings outlook, pointing to higher net sales and building momentum. Abbott is now expecting full-year adjusted earnings of up to $5.60 per share while keeping its comparable sales growth targets steady. Meanwhile, Frontier Airline passengers will soon have high-speed internet in the clouds. The budget carrier is teaming up with SpaceX's Starlink, an effort to bring ultra-fast Wi-Fi service to its entire fleet of planes starting in early 2027. Now, the new satellite system will not only let travelers stream movies, but will also keep pilots, crews, and ground teams fully connected. Pricing details have not been released. On Wall Street, stocks finished the day lower amid a sell-off in the tech sector, the Nasdaq off around 388 points, the S&P down around 39 points on the day, while the Dow was off 105. That's your Money Now.
1: Well, it's official. 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
3: Fox News. I'm Carmen Roberts. The U.S. military carries out another night of attacks on Iran as the two countries fight for control of the Strait of Hormuz. Fox's Lucas Tomlinson has more from Tel Aviv.
4: Iran has responded to these strikes by launching attacks of its own today against Iraq, Bahrain, Jordan, and Kuwait. And the Kuwaiti army just said it shot down 33 drones today.
3: Smoke from hundreds of Canadian wildfires is pouring across the border, pushing air from New England to the Midwest to unhealthy levels.
5: Ontario Premier Doug Ford says 150 fire crews and nearly 50 firefighting aircraft are working around the clock to extinguish these fires.
3: Fox's Asher Red in Toronto, and more than 500 people are feared dead after boats capsize in Burma. 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
9: 570 WNAX News. A Norfolk, Nebraska man will spend decades in federal prison after investigators found thousands of exploitative images and videos involving minors on his electronic devices. 21-year-old Noah Hale was sentenced Monday to 35 years in federal prison after pleading guilty to production, receipt, and possession of child sexual abuse material. He'll also serve a lifetime term of supervised release after his prison sentence ends. Federal investigators say the case began in early 2024 when the FBI received tips linking Hale to multiple social media accounts allegedly used to contact and manipulate underage victims online. Authorities executed a search warrant at Hale's home in February of 2024. According to federal prosecutors, investigators found roughly 2,300 media files flagged as evidence, many believed to be original content created by girls Hale had victimized. Prosecutors say Hale used grooming tactics, emotional manipulation, and threats of physical or sexual harm to coerce minors into creating and sending images and videos. U.S. Attorney Leslie Woods called Hale a predator who exploited children from behind a computer screen and said the lengthy sentence ensures he will be unable to contact children online for many years. South Dakota Congressman Dusty Johnson is pressing the U.S. Postal Service to fix ongoing mail delivery delays in the southeastern part of the state. Johnson says he sent a letter Wednesday to Postmaster General David Steiner, citing continued service problems in the Sioux Falls area and surrounding communities. His office says Postal Service data still shows delays there, even as some other parts of South Dakota have seen improvement. Johnson says a functional and efficient postal service is essential for many South Dakotans, especially residents, businesses, seniors, and rural customers who rely on timely mail service. The letter follows several months of pressure from Johnson, including a statewide survey of postal customers, a January roundtable in Sioux Falls with residents and businesses, and an April tour of the Sioux Falls mail processing facility. That tour included Congressman Pete Sessions, who chairs the congressional subcommittee that oversees the Postal Service. Johnson says progress in southeastern South Dakota is not meeting the standard customers expect, and he wants postal leadership to address the problem directly. He's also encouraging South Dakotans who are still experiencing delivery problems to submit feedback to the U.S. Postal Service Office of Inspector General. From the WNAX Newsroom, I'm Colin Strong.

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1: Well, I would say the Drive Time Show has been much better today than yesterday. I'm just glad to have that all off my shoulders. That little scandal we had going on here, which was not my fault, by the way. I had nothing to do with it, but I did firmly chastise the guilty party. Alleged guilty party.
2: You're letting your own personal problems affect the Drive Time Show.
1: I shouldn't do that. I know.
2: It can't happen again.
1: Oh, wait. Now, it can happen if it's good.
2: How would it be good?
1: Well, I mean, okay, there's a famous story of Michael Jordan, who's got a terrible fever and he's very sick. And he's like, Michael, you probably better take the night off playing basketball. He's like, I ain't taking the night off. I'm the greatest basketball player there is. I gotta play. And they're like, you got 102 temperature, Michael Jordan.
2: Jeez.
1: And he's like, I don't care. And then he scores like 535 points. All right, maybe not quite that many, but a bunch. He has a legendary performance. He let his personal life affect his playing.
2: I think maybe that's the opposite of what happened.
1: No, it's still the same thing. It's just it's the positive version of it instead of the negative version. Brett Favre played the greatest game of his career right after his dad passed away. There was some debate whether he was going to play in the game or not. He's like, hey, Big Favre would have wanted me to play in this game, so I'm going to play in this game. And he had just had an incredible game, the game of a lifetime, because he let his personal life affect his performance positively. Mine was negative yesterday. There's a congressional candidate in Florida. He is a former Marine, although they say discharged Marine. And I don't know exactly what that means, okay? To me, it just means they're a former Marine.
2: Right.
1: So I don't know why they use the term discharged.
2: Well, it would make more sense if they told us how.
1: Yeah, I know.
2: There's two ways to get out.
1: Honorably discharged or dishonorably. They just say discharged. And I think they're trying to... Chris Nessie wrote the story here, okay? And I think maybe he's trying to...
2: Any relation to whatever's over there in Ireland or Scotland?
1: Are you... That's messy.
2: What?
1: Are you talking about the soccer player guy?
2: You think Messi is from the United Kingdom?
1: No.
2: Lionel Messi?
1: No, you said I thought you were going to reference a soccer player.
2: What's his last name?
1: Nessie.
2: With an N?
1: Yeah.
2: What about Nessie?
1: Oh,
2: the Loch Ness monster?
1: Now I got what you're saying.
2: You did not have a teleprompter. Okay. What happened to Nessie?
1: Anyhow, I think that he's trying to poison our minds with this term.
2: Okay.
1: Chris Nessie is a discharged Marine running for a seat in the House of Representatives in Florida has come under fire for a deranged social media post.
2: All right. Discharged was the least of our problems.
1: Yeah. Where he called the President of the United States America the Antichrist.
2: Wow.
1: And I'm not saying that he is. Okay?
2: You're not saying who's what?
1: I already called AI the Antichrist.
2: Okay.
1: Okay? I said that a while back, and so you could say that's deranged too, possibly.
2: I would. That's not actually the first statement I would choose from you that I would qualify as deranged.
1: Really?
2: Yeah.
1: This is a little bit more deranged, though. He says the president is the Antichrist and must be... taken out.

0: Date?
1: Not on a date.
0: Oh, no.
1: William Upham wore his uniform in the disturbing nearly 7-minute video.
0: William Upham?
1: Upham.
0: That's a good name.
1: Yeah. He was medically discharged from the U.S. Marine Corps. You got to get into the third paragraph to find that out.
0: Okay.
1: I've reached a turning point in my campaign. Why? I've come to the realization that our country is broken, and we're led by a president who's the enemy of God. President Trump will never bring us together like God intended, the District 5 write-in candidate said.
0: I don't think God specifically said anything about, like, America.
1: Yeah, I mean, I don't think so. But I don't know.
0: I'm interested to see where this goes.
1: Also, I'm not positive on this whole theory. Listen, there's an awful lot of references in the Good Book to a wide path and a narrow path.
0: Mm-hmm.
1: But there are two distinct paths, okay? And if God intended for everyone to be brought together, there might not be two paths.
0: I mean, I think that's probably what God hopes for. But
1: no, I would agree with that. Yes, I agree with you entirely. Drive time, you're on the drive time show.
2: Hey, Vaughn, this is Jarhead.
1: Hey, Jarhead, how you doing today?
2: Not too bad. So, referring to him as a Marine, once a Marine, always a Marine. We're always going to be a Marine. We earned that title at one time.
1: Gotcha.
2: So we're always going to be a Marine. That's why they're referring to him as a Marine.
1: I see. I got you.
2: Yes, they probably should have cleaned that up and said medically discharged Marine, you know, something on those orders.
1: Yeah, but, hey, that makes sense to me. I mean, like I said, you have to get into it a little bit. Chris Nessie is upset that William Upham was wearing his uniform when he put the video together saying things about the president.
2: Yeah, and there runs into an issue. I mean, I being discharged for, honorably discharged for 29 years now, and there's no way in the world I'm going to fit into my uniform. But if I do wear, I am still allowed to wear it, and this is where a gray area comes in.
1: Uh-huh.
2: Everybody said, most Marines are going to say, if you're going to wear it, you need to wear it. Proper, you know, proper haircut, proper shave, you know, and all that stuff.
1: As a respect for the uniform and the Marines, right? Out of respect.
2: Yes, sir. Yes.
1: Gotcha. Yeah. That
2: and,
1: makes sense.
2: And then going and wearing it and then saying something that's, I don't know if an active duty Marine could definitely get in trouble because they'd be representing the Marine Corps.
1: Right, yes.
2: Now, by him wearing that uniform, he's somewhat representing the Marine Corps.
1: Mm-hmm. Well, he's a candidate. He's campaigning. He's also, this is interesting, he's campaigning for District 5, but he's not on the ballot. So he's a write-in candidate.
2: Right. So I guess on top of that, I guess I've never seen any pictures of Vice President J.D. Vance wearing his uniform since he's been charged.
1: Oh, that's right, because he was a Marine as well, wasn't he?
2: Yes, he was.
1: I forgot about that, and I'm glad you reminded me of that. And you're right. I don't know that I've ever seen a picture of J.D. Vance in his Marine uniform. Is there a term for the Marine uniform? Is there a name for the uniform?
2: Well, there's several. The most famous one, the one that drives the girls wild, is the dress blues.
1: Yeah, I got you. The dress blues. Yep.
2: And then, like the uniform that Colonel Nathan Jessup and a few good men was wearing, you know, the green one.
1: Mm-hmm.
2: Those are your Service Alpha uniforms.
1: Gotcha.
2: And then, like most Marine recruiters, they'll wear the dress blue trousers and the khaki shirt, and that's going to be a dress blue Charlie's, and so on. There's several.
1: It makes sense to me. Well, I mean, that's all they're saying is the dress blue pants and the khaki topped the dress blue Charlies.

0: Now, that's a short sleeve. You get the long sleeve, and then it's the Midwest Blue Bravos.
1: Ah, so. How about that?
2: Well, that makes sense to me, kind of. Chloe lost it. She's lost her. She doesn't like fashion talk.
3: What are you
2: Chloe
3: talking
2: doesn't.
3: About? This is the best kind of fashion talk.
2: Marine fashion talk.
3: This is talk of men in uniform. You think I'm not paying attention?
0: So I just wanted to clear up referring to him as discharged Marine because, as you say, he was in the uniform. Well,
2: yep. Gotcha.
0: So then they're making it clear that he is no longer an active duty Marine.
2: So he's not necessarily representing the Marine Corps in this statement because he's not active Marine. He's discharged. Once a Marine, always a Marine is just an understanding standard of the Marines.
0: Yes.
2: Gotcha. Yes. That makes sense to me. So, hey, thanks for the phone call, Jarhead. We appreciate it.
0: All right. Have a good day.
2: You betcha. 570 WNEX. Hey, well, you know, we say it all the time. The listeners of the Drive Time Show, better looking than the listeners to any of them other shows out there. And on average, quite a lot more intelligent.
3: They know more.
2: And Jarhead definitely knows quite a bit. And word is, at least from one person out there, that he ain't bad looking.
3: Who's the one person?
2: I can't tell you.
3: You met Jarhead?
2: I haven't met Jarhead, but I've met people who know Jarhead. You see what I'm saying? That's how it works.
3: Yes.
2: So, some person out there is like, yeah, I know Jarhead.
3: Mm-hmm.
2: She doesn't have a deep voice like that. She's got a feminine voice.
3: Okay.
2: And she says that Jarhead's above average.
3: Jarhead, check your close circle of friends. They're snitching on you to Mr. Yankton. You might want to sniff it out.
2: I get the rundown on a fair number of people who participate in the Drive Time Show.
3: It seems like you do. I don't know how.
2: Sometimes I'm at the water hole.
3: You're like way back when they had, you know, ancient courts. You're like the guy that was like the evil secret gatherer, you know? And you'd have like people all over the court that would come and tell you things, you know? And then you'd go up to the king and be like, you know, your majesty, things are seeming a bit tumultuous between one house and the other. Would be a shame if something were to break out tomorrow.
2: No, I would not be that guy.
3: Did you know that was taking place? I have my ways.
2: Just saying, sometimes I'd be a celebrity drink slinging down to the watering hole. And someone will come slithering in the door.
3: Slithering.
2: And they're like, hey, I was talking to Muskrat Swim the other day.
3: So how do they know Muskrat Swim? Are you verifying with your sources?
2: And I'll be like, really, you're talking to Muskrat Swim, huh? And they go, yeah. He drives Chevrolets. I'm like, really? Muskrat Swim drives Chevys, huh? Yep. And green tractors.
3: Does he?
2: Huh.
3: You're doxing Muskrat Swim?
2: No, I'm not doxing. This is totally anonymous. I don't know whether Muskrat Swim drives Chevys and John Deere's or not.
3: Similar conversation. Somebody comes
2: that happens
3: slithering
2: every now and then.
3: Into the saloon.
2: That happens.
3: I was talking to Ron the other day. He was watching his favorite sports team, the Miami Dolphins.
2: I'm just saying that happens from time to time when I'm out there and about in the public. It'll happen to you someday, too. Someone will come slithering up to you someday and be like, Sam Sutherland arrested me once.
3: If you've been arrested by Sam from Sutherland, you need to call the Drive Time Show. Right now. I need to know. That stuff makes me think of that one day when Sam called in and said, I've arrested people for puking in trash cans. You can't arrest people for puking in trash cans.
2: Yeah, well,
3: it was not the reason they were being arrested.

0: don't even write. I mean, there may have been more to it than that.
1: Possibly.
0: Yeah. Anyhow, I have an idea. This fellow, William Upham, could possibly have a little talking to by some of the authorities somewhere. Because you probably can't say the president should be knocked off.
1: That is definitely not anything you can say.
0: I mean, you got the right.
1: I think it's also kind of worse when you're in military garb.
0: Right. You got
1: because
0: the
1: then the military is like, hey,
0: yeah,
1: bud.
0: Be like,
1: don't think you can wear those and say that at the same time.
0: Colonel Jessup will get involved.
1: Yeah.
0: And the next thing you know is Upham's got a code red on his hands. Anyhow, I mean, you could call the president the Antichrist.
1: Yeah, that is fair game.
0: You got the right to do that, but you can't say we need to knock him off. You can't say that, and that's a dumb thing to say anyhow. Mm. Just don't ever say that. I mean, just don't ever say that about people, okay? Because everyone deserves to live this life that we all have going on here.
1: I wouldn't say everybody.
0: Everyone deserves a...
1: I don't think everybody in the world.
0: Well, I mean...
1: there's a few people we could single out.
0: There's a portion
1: like a
0: of life
1: of people.
0: Everyone deserves. I mean, now, if you in malice take someone else's life, that's a different story. 570 WNEX, it is the Drive Time Show. I mean, that's essentially...
1: Sorry, what was that?
0: And so that's all I have to say about that. 570 WNEX, it is the Drive Time Show. We got a story. We're going to have to get to it tomorrow about why Standard Time is
1: tomorrow.
0: Way better. What? God, we gonna run out.
1: What?
0: Well, wait a minute. No, we still got time today.
1: I was gonna say we're still in the All-Star break, aren't we?
0: I gotta tell you, this has been such an award-winning show.
1: That you thought it was done.
0: That 2 hours of this show has been almost as good as 3 hours of some of them other shows.
1: Oof.
0: I mean, we strive to bring you the best the best Drive Time Show.
1: They call that a Freudian slip.
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0: The Ford F-150, it doesn't just raise the bar, it is the bar.
1: Diplomacy still on the table. I'm Lisa Lucera, Fox News. The White House says Iran continues to talk with negotiators as the U.S. launches a sixth day of strikes against targets in Iran. U.S. Central Command says American forces redirected three commercial ships trying to run the blockade of Iranian ports, with Marines boarding one ship in the Gulf of Oman and another was stopped by U.S. forces.
2: For the first time since President Trump ordered a resumption of the naval blockade, U.S. forces disabled an oil tanker firing Hellfire missiles at the stacks, trying to run through it to Iran's Karg Island. To date, two other commercial ships have reversed course and turned away from the blockade enforced by 20 U.S. warships and hundreds of aircraft. Video from the U.S. Military Central Command shows F-18 Super Hornets launching with standard land attack missiles attached with a range of 170 miles.
1: Fox's Lucas Tomlinson in Tel Aviv, as Iranian military spokesman says Iran could launch widespread attacks on what he called all the infrastructure in the region if the U.S. hits Iranian bridges and power plants. President Trump said to deliver an address tonight. Press Secretary Karoline Leavitt says he will discuss newly declassified intelligence assessments about vulnerabilities in election systems in 2020.
3: All Americans, Democrat, Republican, should agree that we are the greatest country in the history of the world. We should have the safest and most secure elections in the history of the world. And what the president will be speaking about tonight will show you that perhaps that is not the case, and we need to make some adjustments moving forward.
1: Numerous recounts, court cases, and audits of the election found no fraud. Tune in to special coverage of President Trump's address to the nation at 9 p.m. Eastern on FoxNewsRadio.com. At least one person has died in catastrophic flash flooding in southern Texas, in the same area that's still reeling from flooding 1 year ago. Governor Greg Abbott says more than 1,300 first responders have been deployed, with over 70 people rescued. 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
1: The family of a black teen found dead off the Mississippi coast says they will inspect his cell phone with a local prosecutor's office as the investigation into his death continues.
7: Nolan Wells' family has met with the Jackson County, Mississippi district attorney more than a week after the 18-year-old's body was found on Horn Island. Family attorney Ben Crump says the DA committed to presenting the investigation to a grand jury when it is complete. Wells had traveled to the uninhabited island with friends on a July 4th boat trip, but did not return with them. His mother reported him missing hours later, and he was recovered near the island the next day. Conflicting accounts have been given as to why his friends returned without him. Family members retrieved his phone from the home of one of Wells's friends using a locator app to find it. Tanya J. Powers, Fox News.
1: A tourist helicopter that crashed and killed six people last year in the Hudson River in New York City shows signs of a bird strike. The National Transportation Safety Board says there's evidence and witness reports that the chopper hit several birds before plunging into the river last April. Remains of several geese were found in the helicopter's rotors and left horizontal stabilizer. One witness told the NTSB that just minutes before the crash, a large flock of geese took flight in the area. A 41-year-old charitable organization may be melting away.
8: The Ben & Jerry's Foundation says it's been kicked out of its corporate office in Vermont and will suspend operations at the end of the year unless funding is restored by Ben & Jerry's ice cream owner, the Magnum Ice Cream Company. There's a court case pending in New York. Magnum took over a year ago after a split from Unilever and says an audit found clear conflicts of interest with some of the charity's recipients. It says it's committed to the funding if problems are fixed. The foundation operates separately from the ice cream business, established in 1985 to support social, racial, economic, and environmental justice. Co-founder Ben Cohen says no one there has ever seen the audit, and the answer is for Magnum to sell the Ben & Jerry's brand to someone else.
1: Fox's Chris Foster. I'm Lisa Lucera. This is Fox News.

0: Time for WNAX News with Colin Strombeck.
1: An Omaha man accused by federal prosecutors of helping lead a plot to attack a UFC event at the White House is being extradited to Ohio. 31-year-old Abraham Hermosillo Alvarez was arrested by the FBI in Omaha on June 14th. He is among eight men indicted in what investigators describe as a thwarted drone and sniper attack tied to the Freedom 250 UFC event. Federal officials say the group planned to target law enforcement officers, politicians, and other high-profile people during the June event. An extradition warrant sending Alvarez to Ohio was issued last week. Charges previously filed against him in Nebraska were dismissed as federal courts moved to consolidate the case in Columbus. In Ohio, Alvarez faces felony charges of conspiracy to commit murder and conspiracy to provide material support to terrorists. According to the indictment, the alleged planning began in May and involved efforts to gather firearms, ammunition, body armor, explosives, drones, medical supplies, and communications equipment. The Justice Department says the men used encrypted chats and social media platforms to coordinate and recruit others for the alleged attack. Investigators say the case began after the parents of a 19-year-old Ohio suspect contacted local authorities with concerns about firearms purchases and online communications. Defense attorneys have argued Alvarez withdrew from the alleged plan, but the FBI says the plot was stopped only after agents uncovered it. Alvarez remains presumed innocent unless proven guilty in court. South Dakota health officials are tracking three cases of cyclosporiasis as federal health officials warn of a sharp increase in the foodborne illness nationwide. The South Dakota Association of Healthcare Organizations says it received a health advisory from the Centers for Disease Control and Prevention, along with a state update from the South Dakota Department of Health. So far this year, South Dakota has three reported cases. Two are in Pennington County, one is in Clay County. Cyclosporiasis is a gastrointestinal illness caused by the microscopic parasite Cyclospora. People can become infected by eating food or drinking water contaminated with the parasite. It's not usually spread directly from person to person. Symptoms can include watery diarrhea, loss of appetite, weight loss, bloating, nausea, and fatigue. The CDC says symptoms often begin about a week after exposure and can last for weeks without treatment. Nationally, the CDC says it has received reports of more than 1,600 confirmed domestically acquired cases since May 1st, with more than 5,100 additional cases still being reviewed. That's far above the 249 cases reported by the same time last year. The source of the current increase has not been confirmed. Past outbreaks have been linked to contaminated fresh produce. Health officials say anyone with prolonged watery diarrhea should contact a healthcare provider and ask whether Cyclospora testing is needed. Keloland News and Emerson College did a poll showing Larry Roden with a big lead in the Republican runoff. Toby Doden cast shade on it, calling it a fake poll. Dan Allers, the Democrat running for governor, weighs in.
2: I think regardless of who comes out of this, it's still going to be the same party that's been leading the state for the last 50 years. And we've seen what that brings.
1: The runoff election is July 28th. From the WNAX newsroom, I'm Colin Strombeck.
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0: 670 WNAX. Let's take a look at the WNAX weather. I'm going to hit the refresh. I still got 95 degrees at our WNAX studios. It's gone up and down just a little bit. 71 tonight and clear. On Friday, we're looking at 99. Saturday, we're looking at 96. Sunday, 100. Monday, 102. Tuesday, 90. 86 on Wednesday, 85 on Thursday. That's going to feel just wonderful, isn't it? I guess the only good news about the heat to this point is it doesn't seem to me that we've had as much humidity as what we can have. Now that I just jinxed it.
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0: 570 WNAX. It is the Drive Time Show. My name is Vaughn. I've been having a pretty good day on the Drive Time Show so far. In fact, the five-state trader was good, too. Charlene and I seem to be coasting right along without much trouble at the moment, which is very nice. Of course, if she did find out I gave a ride to some nice young lady on my motorcycle last night, she'd probably be upset.
1: I can't imagine why.
0: But I would never have done that.
1: I feel like you say that, but...
0: If I did, it wasn't my fault.
1: So if there was, like, some girl on the side of the road, you wouldn't stop?
0: Well, I mean, let's say hypothetically, I happen to be cruising down Main Street. And some nice young lady is like,
2: "Hey, Vaughn, I want a ride."
0: And then, I mean, hypothetically, I make a big old U-turn right in the middle of the road. And then another one and swing by right where she's standing now alongside the road and hypothetically hops on.
1: Okay.
0: That would be against my will. Do you understand how that is?
1: No. Yeah. No. In fact, everything you just said is crazy.
0: There's times where you've given me a ride to places.
1: Yeah.
0: In a sense, you could say voluntarily, but not really. It's been kind of against your will at times. It's like, I don't want to give Vaughn a ride somewhere, but I'm going to have to give him a ride somewhere or else. Right?
1: No.
0: Yeah. Yeah. That's never happened?
1: No.
0: You've always willingly given me a ride to here or there or over to the shop. Yeah,
1: if I wasn't willing, I wouldn't take you.
0: I gotcha. Okay. I have unwillingly.
1: You've unwillingly taken me places?
0: No. The nice young lady who hopped on the back of my motorcycle wasn't my fault. Charlene.
1: You would do should hire you to do Maury.
0: The Maury Povich show?
1: Maury. Like, you would do so good. You don't understand. It was just that she was, like, around there at the time that I happened to, you know, be also there. It wasn't cheating. It was just that we were next to each other, right? And then somehow her hand slipped into my hand, and then we were holding hands. But like I had no control over that process at all.
0: Well, it's important to understand there was no hand holding going on the motorcycle ride. None of that. Mm-hmm. Now she did. I mean, hypothetically.

0: hypothetically again, have her hands around me.
1: Well, that's hypothetical because there's no way she could hold her hands around you. Maybe like halfway.
0: And by the way,
1: she's clutching onto your arms.
0: My backpack was in between us, so there was a barrier.
1: That's not a backpack.
0: That's a glorified
1: fanny pack, dude.
0: It's a back, and it's a stylish backpack.
1: It happens to exist on your back.
0: But there's
1: not much you can pack in it.
0: It's stylish for sure. So here, 570 WNEX. I have a backpack that I wear when I ride on my motorcycle.
1: There's no saving it. It's not a backpack.
0: Chloe makes fun of it.
1: It's like a potato sack, but potato sacks hold more.
0: Well, you can't take too much stuff with you when you ride on your motorcycle. I mean, you put a stocking hat in there, just in case it gets cold. You put a pair of clear glasses in there in case it gets dark. And then another pair of glasses in case some young lady's standing along the street and goes, "Hey, I want a ride."
1: Yeah. Not need. Want.
0: I might have misspoke.
1: With the teleprompter? No way.
0: Why standard time is better for your health than daylight saving time, a bill proposed would out there in the Washington, D.C., would make daylight saving time permanent, but standard time is actually better for your body according to science. U.S. government trying to screw up your body. Now, there's some people who say U.S. government has been trying to screw up your body for a long time.
1: I mean, there's some that say it's already happened.
0: Yeah, some people say my clock, my choice. A House on Tuesday passed a measure known as the Sunshine Protection Act that would set our clocks to daylight saving. The Sunshine Protection Act?
1: Mm-hmm.
0: That's the first I knew what it was called.
1: I mean, does it?
0: We set our clocks to daylight saving time permanently, and if it clears the Senate, is signed into law by the president. Currently, 48 states and the District of Columbia change their clocks twice a year.
1: Yeah.
0: There's two states that don't do it. I'm gonna guess one of them be Hawaii.
1: I don't know. I think Hawaii would do it. Does it not say in the article?
0: They don't tell us.
1: All right.
0: Did I say it was New Mexico or it was New Mexico or Arizona? And I think it's New Mexico. And I don't know the other one. It could be maybe it's Alaska.
1: Arizona and Hawaii.
0: Arizona and Hawaii. Well, I was pretty close on both.
1: Yeah, Hawaii.
0: Anyhow, research suggests daylight saving time is worse for your body than standard time. That early morning sunlight during standard time is key to maintaining our circadian rhythm, sleep-wake cycles, and overall health. Taking it away permanently could lead to chronic circadian misalignment. You know what? I think I've been suffering from the circadian misalignment once in a while.
1: How so?
0: I get up long before the sun shows up. I think that's where the misalignment's coming from.
1: I don't know, because they say that people used to do two sleeps every night.
0: Mm-hmm.
1: The first sleep and the second sleep, where they would go to bed as soon as the sun went down.
0: Gotcha.
1: They would wake up around like midnight or 1 a.m.
0: Okay.
1: Stay up for maybe an hour and then go back to sleep.
0: Oh, really?
1: So the whole circadian rhythm thing, I think that just has to do with, are you going to sleep when the sun is down or when it's going down?
0: Sure, I see what you're saying.
1: And are you staying asleep or are you waking up too early?
0: Well, their argument is that a different time of the year is that it's going to be really dark when you wake up in the morning yet.
1: Well, for some people, it's always dark when they wake up.
0: Yeah, I mean, it is for me.
1: Right.
0: I remember Mrs. Van Genderen. That was our science teacher over there at the Stickney Public High School.
1: Not your wife.
0: No. And technically no relation to me.
1: That's crazy.
0: She was married to someone who was
1: related. She had to share your name?
0: Yeah. I mean, and I'll admit, she made the Van Gendron name pretty famous. All right.

0: because they...
1: In a good way?
0: Well, I mean, yeah. I mean, she's wonderful and listens to the Drive Time Show. I'm just saying.
1: Yeah.
0: You know I was an A student even though I got C's. Okay, Mrs. Vance, she knows that.
1: You weren't an A student. You were a student.
0: She knows I was an A student that intentionally got C's so that I didn't disrupt the circadian alignment of the class. Or something like that.
1: Yeah.
0: But I do remember her explaining that there was a study done. And the study was done putting people in an environment where there was no light. So there was no daylight.
1: Mm-hmm.
0: Only artificial light.
1: Right.
0: Okay, only artificial light. And after a certain amount of time, what people did is established 28-hour cycles.
1: Yeah.
0: Or 13-hour cycles. I can't remember now.
1: But they weren't 20. 20-

0: employees in an industrial setting.
1: Yeah. I mean, and it works for some people. It doesn't work for others. I'm not saying it's wrong or right, but it everything about what we do is not the way that we did it necessarily before. Right.
0: And
1: I shouldn't say that. A lot of the things that we do now.
0: Right. Some people would say even there are things within the education system that are manufactured that way as well.
1: Yeah.
0: Mm-hmm. That they might have been in cahoots with each other.
1: Yeah. Vaughn's trying to get out of testing.
0: Say anything about the military industrial complex.
1: Well, that's like a separate
0: another day.
1: Thing.
0: That's for a different day on the. Speaking of the military industrial complex.
1: Yeah.
0: How about the Department of Justice complex?
1: I don't know about it.
0: Newly released records reveal that special counsel Jack Smith's team bypassed mandatory protocols.
1: Whoa.
0: And secretly accessed to private text messages of 44 members of Congress. We knew about that, right? Because we heard that story a while back, and then he had a hearing in front of Congress, and they're like, were you really worried about the Speaker of the House of Representatives being a flight risk?
1: Mm-hmm.
0: And he's like, well, I think you misunderstand the situation. He's like, no, I don't misunderstand it. You labeled him as a flight risk.
1: Was he?
0: The House of Representatives, the Speaker of the House.
1: I mean, can he fly?
0: Now it turns out that he got private text messages.
1: From people's phones?
0: From lawmakers as well.
1: Oh, that's certainly weird.
0: The lawmakers confront the reality that their private communications were accessed by him, but it turns out that... there may have been some communicating with him.
1: There might have been, huh?
0: That's what they're saying. They're saying that some might have been communicating with Jack Smith.
1: Like for fun?
0: In order to help him with his investigation.
1: How so? I mean, like, what does that mean? Like,
0: hey, Jack Smith, I heard that muskrats swim.
1: Stop bringing muskrat swim into this.
0: Drives Chevys and John Deere's.
1: Oh, you're going to get us in trouble.
0: You might want to check into the John Deere thing there, Jack Smith.
1: Well, okay. What was he doing? I don't think I know about this
0: Jack
1: story.
0: Jack Smith was the special counsel who investigated a whole bunch of representatives and senators. He's the guy who had the special counsel about the president, the current president, when he wasn't president.
1: Okay.
0: Okay? He was appointed by Joe Biden. To do an investigation into the president of the United States and his secret dealings with Russia.
1: Okay.
0: And so anyhow, it turns out that Jack Smith,
1: is it illegal to talk to somebody that's doing an investigation?
0: Well,
1: like that?
0: I mean, evidently.
1: I don't know how much they can use of information gained that way in like a court of law.
0: Mm-hmm.
1: But I don't know if it's necessarily illegal for you to snitch.
0: I don't know. There's protocols.
1: If it is snitching at all. The problem would be if there's no crime, but they're tattling anyway.
0: Yeah, that could happen. Dr. Oz been snitching.
1: Whoa.
0: And Letitia don't care.
1: Letitia Adam?
0: No, Letitia James.
1: Yes.
0: Yeah. Fresh proof of how little New York authorities care about social services fraud. This is from the New York Post.
1: Wow.
0: Editorial board.
1: Ooh.
0: I don't know how many people on the editorial board. And do you think they just go around like tag team wrestling? And it's like, okay, I'm going to write a line, tag you in, you write a line, tag you in, and you write a line?
1: No, I think they get like different, you know, stories, and then they go from there.
0: I gotcha.
1: Everybody gets their own story for the week.
0: Dr. Oz, who oversees the Centers for Medicare and Medicaid Services, puts out that within a one-mile radius in a Queens neighborhood,
1: mm-hmm.
0: That's in New York, by the way.
1: Yes.
0: There were 64 adult daycare centers operating.
1: Wow.
0: Thousands upon thousands of elderly enrollees.
1: Uh-huh.
0: It turns out that there was a bunch of them in Flushing as well. Flushing, also New York.
1: Okay, got it, yeah.
0: Flushing is where...
1: Flushing is actually where the plumbing industry got started.
0: No, that is not. That's where the nanny lived.
1: The nanny?
0: Yeah, Fran Drescher.
1: Oh, my God.
0: She lived in Flushing.
1: I do love her accent.
0: Anyhow, wait a minute. Flushing might be Queens.
1: Girl, I don't know.
0: Would be the same thing. Anyhow, Flushing's

0: Medicaid eligible senior population grew by 20% from 2018 to 2024. The number of seniors billed by social audit daycare surged by 390%. So they had a 20% population growth, but a 390% increase in seniors that were billed by social adult daycares. Some of the centers had real enrollees, they said. But they were bribing, in some cases, seniors with a monthly $500 kickback. It's like, hey, listen, I got an extra $500 a month for you if you enroll in our program, but don't never, ever show up here, okay?
1: Hey, listen. Huh?
0: Because
1: Granny, listen. Huh, what?
0: If you show up.
1: Granny, hello?
0: If you show up for services, they take $200 back.
1: Oh.
0: It's like, yo, Granny, I told you not to come here. You're only going to get $300 when you show up.
1: But what if they needed services?
0: But they weren't really caring about providing services. They were caring about $2.1 billion.
1: No.
0: In Billings. Yeah.
1: Billings, Montana.
0: No, in billing from Flushing.
1: That's what plumbers do.
0: Yeah. $2.5 billion in total, but $2.1 just out of Flushing.
1: I don't like that you keep saying it.
0: The centers team up with pharmacies and durable medical equipment stores. One Flushing entrepreneur was running three such stores out of his apartment, steering enrollees towards needed medications or wheelchairs to generate more taxpayer reimbursements.
1: Wow.
0: Yeah. And it would all be continuing if it wasn't for those blasted kids.
1: And their dog, too.
0: They said, actually, it would all be continuing if it wasn't for President Trump and his war on fraud. That's what they're saying. However, Tish James, they called her by the nickname.
1: Did she got a nickname?
0: Well, Tish.
1: Right.
0: Her name is Letitia.
1: How do they know that?
0: I don't know. They just called her Tish. I mean, I kind of like it, to
1: be honest.
0: Do you
1: think when they reach out to her, they're like, you got a nickname you want us to call you or anything?
0: I mean, do you have one? If people would be like, well, could we, we'd like to call you by a nickname so we'd be sound cool.
1: My name is too short, so no, so
0: they
1: do not have
0: They would just have to call you Chloe.
1: Yeah.
0: Gotcha.
1: It's easy enough. Mm-hmm. It's only two syllables.
0: I always know when I'm talking to somebody from back home or that I've been around for a long time.
1: Because they call you Vonzo.
0: They call me by my nickname. Anyhow, Among us. James leadership, New York ranks 49th among states for criminal investigations per billion of Medicaid dollars spent.
1: Interesting.
0: So they're saying she didn't give a rip about all the fraud going on over there.
1: And that's just a huge assumption.
0: Yeah. By the way, Al Sharpton, who we talked about earlier today, who is a fabulous rhymer. I mean, you do have to give Al Sharpton some credit for being a good rhymer.
1: We talked about Al Sharpton today?
0: Yeah, we talked about Al Sharpton when
1: did you just mention him?
0: Made a phrase that rhymed and you're like...
1: Oh, you can't say we talked about somebody if we briefly mentioned them.
0: Well, I told you we would talk about Al later in the show.
1: Civil rights
0: leaders have announced plans for a Washington march next month to defend... I mean, of all the things out there that you should be defending.
1: It's those minnows out in California.
0: No, it's not silver minnows.
1: Oh.
0: Voting rights.
1: Yeah.
0: Yeah. They're saying recent court decisions have weakened key federal protections against racial discrimination in voting. The coalition, which is led by Ryman Al Sharpton.
1: Mm-hmm, mm-hmm.
0: I added the rhyming in there, but I think they should call him that.
1: Oh, that's not his name?
0: A Reverend of Rhymes. Al Sharpton and his National Action Network and joined by Martin Luther King III, Andrea Waters King, and labor and civil rights groups say they will host the March on Washington 2026, Defend the Vote. And it's going to happen on the 28th of August.
1: Nice. Okay.
0: That will mark the 63rd anniversary of the March 1963 on Washington for Jobs and Freedom with Martin Luther King Jr.
1: Okay.
0: And his I Have a Dream speech. So there we go. Al's going to be the League of Women Voters separately announced that they got plans to make the 8th of August a day of action.
1: Oh, they should join forces.
0: The League of Women Voters are focused on voting rights as well. ahead of the November midterm election.

0: because they're women ain't going to be able to vote anymore in the future.
1: No, that's the hot button issue.
0: Yeah, that's right. Anyhow, both groups pointed to the Supreme Court saying they screwed it all up.
1: Mm-hmm.
0: I mean, I'm paraphrasing a little bit. So just there you go. That's what's going on out there. And
2: hey, Jude, don't make it bad. Take us.
0: And if I were a betting guy, which I'm not,
2: make it bad.
0: I would vote bet on Al Sharpton having at least 10 rhymes in his message on the 28th of August.
1: You know, I've never really listened to Al Sharpton.
2: Hey,
1: I don't know how much he rhymes.
0: Haven't you ever seen the movie Mr. Deeds?
1: No, I have not.
0: You should probably watch that.
1: You should probably watch Jurassic Park.
0: I watched one of them.
1: Which one?
0: I think I watched the first one.
1: Not one of the newer ones?
0: No.
1: I feel like you watched one of the newer ones.
0: First one came out in like the 90s or something.
1: Yes. I think that's right. Or what was it? Yeah, I think it was the 90s.
0: Yeah, I'm pretty sure it was. 570 WNEX. It is the Drive Time Show. We got more Drive Time coming up.

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1: I believe that. 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
1: Sounds like you're going to have a 59 Bel Air on this sale.
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1: Lee from County Road Auction. 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
3: Despite the risk, millions of people drive impaired in the United States each year, killing thousands. 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
5: Fox News, I'm Tom Graham. The Pentagon launching strikes against a commercial vessel today, claiming the ship was attempting to break a U.S. naval blockade of Iranian ports.
6: For the first time since President Trump ordered a resumption of the naval blockade, U.S. forces disabled an oil tanker, firing Hellfire missiles at the stacks, trying to run through it to Iran's Karg Island.
5: Fox's Lucas Tomlinson, Immigration Enforcement offering new guidance to ICE officers across the country, telling them they can resume traffic stops, but only at least one agent is wearing a body camera. White House spokeswoman Caroline Levitt.
7: The president and the secretary of Homeland Security are on the same page that vehicle stops are a necessary tool that ICE agents need.
5: Critics of President Trump's immigration policies calling for more transparency. This week, two immigrants were killed during traffic encounters. 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
11: 570 WNAX News. Extreme heat is putting new pressure on the regional power grid, and in Minnesota, Worthington Public Utilities is now asking customers to cut back on electricity use. Utility says it's been placed under a level 2 energy emergency alert after receiving notice from its regional transmission organization. That means available electric generation is not expected to be enough to meet demand, as air conditioners and other systems draw heavily on the grid during the hot weather. City officials say Worthington Public Utilities is running its local generation plant to help the broader system keep up, but they say customers also need to help by conserving power now. Residents are being asked to turn off unnecessary lights and appliances, raise thermostats a few degrees, and delay running washers, dryers, and dishwashers until the emergency eases. The city warns that if demand does not come down, the alert could move to level 3. At that point, Worthington may be required to reduce electric load through rolling blackouts across the community. Worthington Public Utilities says the public's cooperation is appreciated while crews and grid operators work through the high demand period. Iowa's new Medicaid Fraud Elimination Task Force held its first meeting Wednesday, launching a statewide effort to crack down on waste, fraud, and abuse in the healthcare system. Governor Kim Reynolds created the 11-member panel earlier this month. The group includes state agency leaders and managed care representatives and will focus on ways to prevent fraud and strengthen enforcement. Attorney General Brenna Byrd says even though Iowa's Medicaid payment error rate is below 3%, better than the national average, any fraud is unacceptable. More than 700,000 Iowans rely on Medicaid coverage. State data shows there are currently 164 active fraud investigations underway. Byrd says investigators have opened more than 150 suspected fraud, waste, or abuse cases so far this year, with prosecutions handled by state, county, and federal authorities. The task force comes as the U.S. Justice Department continues a nationwide crackdown. Federal prosecutors announced charges against nearly 300 people in June in cases involving more than $500 million in alleged false claims. The Iowa task force will not investigate individual cases but could recommend legislative changes. Its findings are due to Governor Reynolds by October.

0: Residents can also submit suspected Medicaid fraud reports.
1: As Grandpa Bob always says, if it's in the shed, it ain't making you any money. 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

0: hide out in banks on occasion in towns.
1: You know, I
0: what?
1: Sorry, I had to think about what you just said.
0: I mean
1: I feel kind of bad because I don't know how excited they're going to be to see you.
0: What? Why wouldn't they be excited to see me over there?
1: Well, I
0: got a good relation. I got a good working relationship with Burke, South Dakota, and the Burke Stampede Rodeo.
1: This is that last year I was the one that went to the Burke Stampede Rodeo.
0: Oh, huh.
1: And I may or may not have brought two trays of brownies.
0: Oh, I see. So they're expecting treats, and I haven't made any treats.
1: They might be.
0: And they don't like boughten treats. And I ain't got time to make some.
1: I even made some with M&Ms.
0: Mostly because I don't know how to make brownies.
1: Well,
0: making brownies pretty easy?
1: Well, yeah, you get the box brownies.
0: Yeah, and then what?
1: Well, you need like vegetable oil or butter.
0: Okay, I got them things.
1: I think water and eggs.
0: I got olive oil. That's vegetable oil. Yeah.
1: Well, you might want to use vegetable oil. But yes, you can substitute vegetable oil for olive oil.
0: Mm-hmm.
1: Well, mm-hmm. And vice versa.
0: I got you. Yeah, I got eggs.
1: Eggs and water.
0: Water and I got milk and butter.
1: Don't think you need milk.
0: Gotcha. It'll probably be better with milk in it.
1: You only have, there's only three ingredients outside of the brownie mix.
0: Really? And then I just whoop it all up. I ain't got one of them mixer things.
1: You don't need a mixer thing.
0: Really?
1: Yeah, you have hands.
0: Well, it's not the same.
1: Dude, I know.
0: But you can't lick the beater if you don't have one of those beater things.
1: Yeah, but you can lick a spoon, can't you?
0: Yeah, it seems like a lot of work.
1: And you know Vaughn, opposed to doing work, which is why he works 17 billion jobs.
0: I mean, I don't work 17 billion jobs.
1: You're right. I misspoke.
0: I do.
1: It was 16 billion jobs.
0: I mean, I do have a few jobs. But I do. They're fun. I don't really have. I don't have a.
1: And everybody knows that making and eating brownies is not a fun activity.
0: I only have one job. I've only had one job in the past lifetime that I didn't really like.
1: Mm-hmm.
0: Otherwise, every job I've ever had is fun, and I would probably do for free if I had to.
1: Mm-hmm.
0: Some of those jobs I got fired from, and I went back to do it for free, and it turns out they still don't want you around.
1: I'm shocked.
0: Okay, anyhow. Sophie Cunningham is probably not getting fired anytime real soon. You know who she is?
1: Is she from Game of Thrones?
0: No, she's a basketball player.
1: Oh, that's Sophie.
0: Sophie Cunningham, a 29-year-old, 6'1" basketball player, is on the same team as the Caitlin Clark.
1: Yeah, I know
0: about
1: her.
0: She's a teammate of Caitlin. She's like the enforcer.
1: Yeah, I know.
0: Yeah, and she's also like the official meme maker of the Indiana Fever.
1: Possibly.
0: And she got that one meme where she's giving somebody the stare down and pointing at him.
1: Yep.
0: Right? She's like, hey, you over there, I'm going to whoop up on you next.
1: I don't think that was the
0: You don't think
1: context
0: that's what it was?
1: Behind it.
0: I'm like, I don't know what the context was.
1: I do. She gave an interview about it. It was hilarious.
0: She was like,
1: all I know is that she just didn't like me pointing, so I just kept pointing.
0: Yeah. That's funny. That is. I was really getting her goat, so I just kept on getting her goat right there. Anyhow.
1: She has to be an older sibling.
0: ESPN writer. Here's the thing, too, with Sophie, right? Just the other day, she was at the UFC fights.
1: Okay.
0: And she's famous, okay? And so is the guy who runs the UFC fights. Dana.
1: Dana White?
0: Dana White, yeah. And so Sophie Cunningham walks in and she sees Dana White. So she goes to say hi to Dana White, which I would do if I was at an event where I had access to Dana White as well.
1: Yeah.
0: You know what I'm saying? I'd walk up and I'd be like, Dana, looks pretty good in here. I appreciate it. I tell you what, you really done yourself proud here.
1: Right. And he'd be like, how did you get past security?
0: Who the heck is that guy?
1: Get him out of here.
0: He's like that guy's trying to look like me.
1: Wait a minute. Aren't you the guy that was involved with the Russian spy in Vermillion?
0: Anyhow, so Sophie Cunningham talks to Dana White at the UFC event just the other night. And she's like, hey, I would like to, what do I got to do to carry one of those cards around?
1: Yeah.
0: And he's like, you want to be a ring girl? And she's like, yeah.
1: I think she can do it.
0: And then he says, done. You're a ring girl then. All right. You'll be doing it during this fight, the first round.
1: Oh.
0: And so she was the ring girl, and now people are ticked off at her.

0: Chloe and you on a Thursday. I'm going to be in Burke tomorrow.
1: You are. You got an early morning tomorrow.
0: I'm going to have to get rolling out of here bright and early in the morning. Maybe even dark and early in the morning. But I got to get rolling over to Burke. So come say hi to me in Burke, South Dakota. I'll be hiding out in the bank.
1: Yeah.

0: because she was the ring girl at a UFC event, and somehow or another, they cannot untie UFC events to the president.
1: Oh.
0: So now there's some people out there just saying Sophie Cunningham is MAGA.
1: Okay.
0: And then there's also people saying she's MAGA because the president used her meme where she's pointing at somebody.
1: That's just unfair.
0: Right? And I think the president used it and put her in like an Uncle Sam costume. And it was like,
1: that does sound familiar.
0: You must celebrate the 250th or whatever it is, something like that. You know? Mm-hmm. And so anyhow, she was asked questions about it. Are you upset that the president used your meme? And she's like, why would I be upset by that? Everybody's been using it. It's funny. My mom keeps track of how many there are.
1: She's printing them out and putting them on a wall. I would.
0: I totally would do that. If ever I end up in a meme, I just hope it's a good one.
1: Mm.
0: I mean, because the chances right now, 50-50.
1: 50-50.
0: It could be a meme of some guy laying on his side with a motorcycle halfway over top of him.
1: Well, as long as it's not a picture of a crime scene, I think you'll be okay.
0: Anyhow, now there's a writer over there at the Espen that thinks she has future plans into politics.
1: What?
0: Yeah. His name is Chuck. Works at the Espen.
1: He's not Chuck McDowell.
0: This Chuck might like lawyers. We don't know for sure.
1: Oh, he's not a lawyer. Chuck McDowell, not a lawyer.
0: Not a lawyer, and I don't even like lawyers. And if you are a lawyer, quit suing me. The critical writer claims that the Indiana Fever star is going to ditch the WNBA for the White House in the next few years.
1: What?
0: Yeah. She's going to run for president by 2050, he says.
1: What? You know what? I'm not going to laugh. Actually, he needs to put that on Kalshi.
0: Yeah, I mean, well, it's in writing right now.
1: Yeah, he needs to put it on Kalshi.
0: All right, it's
1: to bet on it.
0: Chuck Klosterman, that's who wrote it. All right, his prediction. She's going to run for president by 2050, or at least vice president of the United States.
1: Why, though?
0: Yeah, well, and she is pretty likable.
1: Sure, but...
0: I mean, she's an enforcer.
1: Yeah, but...
0: I mean, she's pretty tough.
1: Is she inclined to politics?
0: I don't know. She doesn't seem to be inclined to politics at all.
1: Just because you're, famous doesn't mean you even want to ever get into politics.
0: And, I mean, and here's the thing,
1: look at Dolly Parton. Dolly Parton has never gotten into politics, right. But she's wildly successful.
0: Yeah, and she has probably made more difference on a social scale in the United States of America than many politicians ever have their entire life.
1: Right.
0: She's done more for this country than a lot of politicians.
1: She doesn't say anything. And if she does, it's very seldom.
0: Mm-hmm.
1: You know?
0: He thinks she'll be at least a vice presidential candidate. He thinks she's MAGA as well. She won't say whether she is or not.
1: Well,
0: people ask her all the time. She's like, why?
1: Like, nobody has to. Okay. You never have to answer that question.
0: Right. So
1: it's nobody's business.
0: Yeah. People upset about it.
1: Especially when your job is basketball, you know?
0: She says she's not picking a side in politics. She just stays neutral. She says, I'm clearly white and from Missouri. So I think there was a lot of assumption there because I'm white and from Missouri.
1: Right.
0: As to where my politics go. And I just have to say right now, that is the absolute foundation of prejudice. If you go ahead...
1: Being white and from Missouri.
0: No, if you go ahead and make an...
1: Yes, of course.
0: If you make an assumption about what somebody is by their skin color and where they're from, that's the foundation of prejudice. So, there you go.
1: Half of the filming for Pride and Prejudice happened in Missouri.
0: Did it really?
1: Yeah, the prejudice part.
0: All right, I'll give you that one.
1: Did you punch the screen?
0: Jeepers. This is something I have advocated for. I would hate to be a female in sports.
1: Yeah?
0: Okay. All right. I love to watch women's indoor volleyball. That's one of my favorite sports.
1: Mm-hmm.
0: Okay? I despise women's sand volleyball. I've never liked it.
1: Interesting.
0: I don't like it at all. I don't like the sport.

0: Yeah, I don't like
1: is it because it's
0: Volleyball.
1: Mostly Brazilians that do that?
0: No,
1: they're
0: it's
1: pretty
0: not
1: brunette.
0: It's not because I just like volleyball, indoor volleyball. I've always liked it. All right, and it's a great women's sport. However, track and field events are a little bit funny sometimes because have you ever noticed in the track and field events the ladies seem to wear less and less and less all the time?
1: They do that in every sport.
0: I know, and that bothers me a little bit because just let it be about the sport.
1: Mm-hmm.
0: Okay, there's new guidelines now over there for the European Broadcasting Union, the EBU.
1: Mm-hmm.
0: And I hope they follow this in the rest of the world as well. Guidelines for respectful media coverage in women's athletics.
1: Okay.
0: All right, because these tick me off when I see them. I'm not lying about it. I get so mad sometimes at the angles in which female athletes are covered from.
1: Mm-hmm.
0: Right? A high jumper, a pole vaulter, whatever it might be. All right? There's angles in which your body is at that are embarrassing.
1: Mm-hmm.
0: And for some reason, people love posting those. So here we go. New guidelines aim to eliminate objectifying camera angles, editing choices that focus on athletes' physiques rather than their performance. They are voluntary, but provide clear examples of approved and banned shots with a goal of ensuring coverage is respectful, accurate, and focused because there are ladies out there that don't want to be professional athletes who have the ability because of this. So low-angle shots revealing views of the physique, a tight-end close shots lingering on the athletes. Below the pelvis shots. And excessive slow motion replays. So essentially, whatever you see on Baywatch, don't do that.
1: Have you been studying how not to objectify women by watching Baywatch at the saloon?
0: I will admit that Baywatch is always on at the saloon. And I have to say sometimes when I'm watching that, I think, I can only imagine what those cameramen were. They had to be some real. They had to be some real winners. And whoever directed the cameramen to take this shot or that shot or let's film it from this angle. His last name is probably Weinstein or something. I mean, wouldn't it be terrible to be an athlete? You know, I mean,
1: here, get on your knees, and I will knight thee, Vaughn, the White Knight in shining armor.
0: I'm just saying, it's true. I mean,
1: Vaughn. A man who has never once in his life objectified a woman in any way, shape, or form, and wouldn't dare to only categorize women or take pictures of women or women in certain ways.
0: I would have a hard time being a professional wrestler because of the uniform you have to wear.
1: Shirtless?
0: I mean,
1: that's like your go-to thing.
0: No,
1: what are you talking about?
0: I mean, never mind.
1: White Knight Vaughn of the Round Table.
0: That's right. 570 WNEX, it is the Drive Time Show. We'll do it again tomorrow right here on your big friend.

0: about the impressive capability of the Ford F-150 at buyfordnow.com. It's 6 o'clock.
1: Bridges bombed in Iran. I'm Lisa Lucera, Fox News. The U.S. military says it's taken out bridges in and out of a key hub through the Strait of Hormuz. The military says this cuts off Iran's Revolutionary Guard from their supply and isolates them. Also today, Marines boarded a ship in the Gulf of Oman after the military says three ships tried

0: to get through the U.S. blockade of Iranian ports.
1: A crude carrier capable of carrying 2 million barrels of oil on a ship the U.S. Treasury Department sanctioned back in 2024 as part of Iran's shadow fleet.
0: Fox's Lucas Tomlinson in Tel Aviv. This coming as the U.S. launched a 6-day of strikes against Iran. Still, the White House says Iran and the U.S. continue to negotiate a ceasefire. White House Press Secretary Caroline Leavitt says President Trump may touch on Iran and the economy in tonight's address, but the main focus will be on elections.
2: As he continues to push the Senate to pass the SAVE Act, which includes voter ID, despite the majority leader insisting he does not have the votes to overcome the filibuster. But some in the GOP are reportedly worried the president plans to relitigate the 2020 election rather than focus on Americans' biggest concern, the economy.
0: Fox's Aisha Hosni at the White House. Senate Democratic leader Chuck Schumer says the president's speech has nothing to do with the 2020 election.
3: It has everything to do with the 2026 elections. He's scared to death that he will lose in 2026, and so he's trying to change the subject.
0: Tune in to special coverage of President Trump's address to the nation at 9 p.m. Eastern on FoxNewsRadio.com. Texas Governor Greg Abbott says two people are confirmed dead in devastating flooding in the southern part of the state. It's the same region that was devastated a year ago. As much as 28 inches of rain fell over the last 3 days in Uvalde County, which was spared from the worst flooding last year. 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
0: There are air quality alerts in at least 17 states as more wildfires are breaking out in Canada, and that smoke is going to keep blowing across the border into the upper Midwest and northeastern U.S.
8: Detroit, Minneapolis, and Chicago have had some of the worst air quality in the world, along with Toronto, Canada, because of smoke from more than 800 Canadian wildfires, a cluster of them in western Ontario, with dozens of new ones popping up in the last couple of days. There are wildfires burning in northern Minnesota as well, and campsite evacuations. All that smoke is blowing across the upper Midwest and Great Lakes into the northeast, more than 1,000 miles to New York City, and that's expected to continue for a few more days until the wind direction shifts. There are hazy skies, orange in some places at certain times of day, and that air can cause problems breathing and itchy eyes and throats. Chris Foster, Fox News.
0: The driver of a runaway Tesla that killed a grandmother in her home last month in Katy, Texas, pressed the accelerator to full speed, suggesting the vehicle's self-driving feature was not to blame for the crash. That's the finding of the National Transportation Safety Board. This as Tesla CEO Elon Musk seeks to turn Teslas already on the road into fully autonomous vehicles. The cause of death has been released for actor Sam Neill.
9: Sam Neill's rep confirmed the late Jurassic Park actor died from pneumonia after successfully overcoming lymphoma with CAR T therapy. Neill's agent says the actor's family asked him to clarify how the 78-year-old died after several outlets published inaccurate accounts. He also said Neill, who was known for guarding his privacy, will be remembered with a private family memorial at his New Zealand farm at a later date. Steven Spielberg, who directed him as Dr. Alan Grant in the 1993 blockbuster Jurassic Park, said, quote, "Along with Laura Dern and Jeff Goldblum, we will always have our Jurassic family, and Sam will never be forgotten by us or his many millions of fans around the world."
0: Fox's Monica DeLuca.
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0: Let's have some fun on a Thursday. The weekend is almost here. Just survive one more day. And hoo boy, do we have a gigantic show for you tonight. Trump's speech is 3 hours from now. The first hour is probably going to dominate this subject. And I'm going to level with you right now. I believe, I was thinking about this before the show because I didn't want to be over the top. I believe this could be the biggest scandal in the history of the United States of America. I believe the weight of this could match or exceed the assassination of JFK. I mean it. So I'm going to explain all that. Just hang with me here. Just some other things we have on tap for tonight. Pete Hegseth is dumping the DEI hires. That's wonderful. The media continues to lie every possible place, every chance they get. The Democrat Party, the communists, of course, as always, belong to foreigners. J.D. Vance made some people angry. I'm not exactly sure why. We have a bunch of scary people driving big rigs, all that, emails, so much more. Marco Rubio said some really cool things today, too. All that, so much more coming up tonight on the world-famous Jesse Kelly Show. And before I go any further, remember what tomorrow is. It's Ask Dr. Jesse Friday. Ask me anything. The whole show belongs to you. Email your questions in to jesse@jessekellyshow.com now. I do believe Trump gets, by the way, Trump gives a speech 3 hours from now. The second we're signing off, he's signing on. I'm sure that's because he didn't want to miss the Jesse Kelly Show, so he scheduled it that way. We already know, because of all the leaks, what the speech is going to be about. Chinese interference in the 2020 election. Now, let's pause and let's rewind back in history. What period of time? Well, pretty much all of them. You know, the Persian Empire, the Achaemenid Persian Empire. If you've seen the movie 300, those are the bad guys, by the way. Should be noted, I don't know how bad of an empire they were, especially for the era. They weren't all that bad. But either way, the Persians were loaded with money. The Persians did two things really, really, really well. They had a lot of money. They made a lot of money. And they did foreign intelligence, foreign influence. Consider the Persians the ultimate CIA, if you will. If they had a problem with you or thought they might have a problem with you, they're not going to send in the army right off the bat. Grab your spies, send them in there, and let them do what they do. Now, what do they do? We like to imagine all spies, of course. I know I do. They're all James Bond with an exploding pen and a car that fires machine guns, of course. But that's not in reality what so much of this espionage and influence is. So much of it is exploiting political factions in a place, and so much of foreign influence really comes down to this, because political parties are, that's how all societies really work. Find the party, find the person who has the kindest possible policies when it comes to you and your country. And then do what you have to do to make sure that particular person gets into power. Does it involve assassinations sometimes? Of course it does. Alexander the Great's dad, you know, Philip, he was assassinated at this big event. No one knows for sure because it was so long ago, but there are all kinds of allegations and suspicions to this day that it was actually the Persian Empire who took him out. Because he was planning to invade the Persian Empire. Everyone knew it. Anyway, Trump, in anticipation of this speech that's coming 3 hours from now, said this.
1: It's really big news. It's really, really big news. And our country has to shape up.

0: But this, what we're going to be talking about Thursday is it doesn't get bigger, because without free and fair elections, you don't have a country. We'll be discussing other things too, but it's going to be a very big announcement. Yeah.
1: Okay. Free and fair elections. Okay. Everyone knows what the subject of the speech is going to be about. Trump's been pretty open about that. Democrat, leading Democrat in the Senate, Chuck Schumer, in anticipation of a speech about free and fair elections, came out. He said this. Very, very interesting.
2: Donald Trump's election speech tonight is not about the election Trump lost 6 years ago. It is a threat against the election he is afraid to lose this November. Trump may control the microphone tonight, but he will not control the verdict in November. The voters will have the last word, and Senate Democrats will rebut Trump's lies every day. We will fight like hell to make sure Trump can't silence voters.
1: Seems like maybe he's getting ahead of something. He's not the only one. Senator Alex Padilla saying things like this.
3: My colleagues across the aisle talk a lot about, you know, we need to make it easier to vote but harder to cheat. But we've got the harder to cheat part down. Every study, every audit, every report, every review shows voter fraud is exceedingly rare. There's zero evidence of the massive voter fraud that Trump.
1: Now, let's rewind and let's cover some things. Decades ago, this goes back to the Nixon era, really. Decades ago, the United States changed its policy, its foreign policy towards China. So, in fact, let's go even before that. I know this is going to be a long story, but we have to understand the background and realize why what's happening and what I think happened, what it looks like happened, is such a gigantic deal. You already know Mao and the communists, they eventually, post-World War II, defeated the nationalists, Chiang Kai-shek and the nationalists, and China became communist. All right. Now, from the earliest times, we hated them and they hated us. We tried in many ways to aid Chiang Kai-shek so the nationalists could win. By the way, he was Christian. Like, we wanted Chiang Kai-shek to win. There was an allegiance there, religious. We wanted Chiang Kai-shek to win. Mao and the demonic communists ended up winning. Where did Chiang Kai-shek go? Chiang Kai-shek went across the water to Taiwan. You with me? Mao was going to go get him. Mao's not the type to say, well, enjoy the island life. Have a Mai Tai. Mao was going to go over there and finish off the Nationalist Army. Why didn't he do that? Because the United States of America, with the most powerful navy in the world by far, said, no, you're not. You're going to stay right there. You want to know why, to this day, China is so angry about Taiwan? Won't even call it Taiwan? They believe it belongs to them. They believe they were denied Taiwan, and they're correct, by the United States of America. We prevented them from getting it. And so, right away, the communists took over China, and we were enemies with the communists in China. All right, good. All that's good. Good to go. Then we had a change of philosophy. And the change in philosophy was this, that we decided that China had so much potential and frankly had so many resources because it's such a big place that instead of constantly slamming our heads against each other, what if instead we started cooperating with each other? In fact, I think this could work out really well. What if we started manufacturing things in China? China wants to be a manufacturing society. We have all these burdensome environmental regulations and unions and wage laws and things like that here. This is, business-wise, a no-brainer, isn't it? Let's just start making things in China. So, over the decades, we sadly recalibrated our relationship with communist China. Fast forward to the relatively modern era, and we are in a bit of a pickle. And here is the pickle that currently still exists in the United States of America. Did you know this? Did you know that 7

0: 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There has to be enough cash flow so he can spend money, because that is the United States of America's economy. 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You're going to have to buckle up. It's going to take us a while to walk through this, all right? 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
6: It is the Jesse Kelly Show on a Thursday. I don't have time for niceties. We got to get right back into it. This is in anticipation of Trump's speech tonight. He's already given you a little preview of it.

Four times. It's not quite that, but it's close. Four times. People have to work. People have to eat. People have to feed their children. If you're China, being the manufacturer of the world, the one who does all the manufacturing for the world, it's not just a nice little boost. Because it's been this way for so much time, they have to have it. If they do not have it, there will be a rebellion and Xi Jinping is going to die. That's how big of a deal it is. I've had conversations with Chinese insiders before, including recently. Remember when Donald Trump got elected the second time, not to get off on a tangent here, but the second time he got elected and he started slamming down a tariff on this and a tariff on that and he started being hard on China? Immediately they were worried about a rebellion in China because if that factory shuts down, then now you've got half a million angry people. You get too many angry people, people die, you get a rebellion, it's over. China has to do manufacturing or everything goes away. Okay, that's where we are. That's how the two economies are now. Now, let's talk about Trump specifically. Because before Trump, what'd you have? You had Obama. You had Bush. You had Clinton. You had all these guys. And you know what all of them, Republican and Democrat, really had in common? Yeah, the rhetoric changed a little bit, but you know what all of them had in common? This new system we had, where we spend money and buy things, and China makes the things, they were all fine with it. Hey, that's how things are. We don't need to upset the apple cart. That's how our economy works. That's how theirs works. Whatever, no big deal. And by the way, I'm a president, whether that be Republican or Democrat. Guess who loves this system? All of my big corporate donors love this system. They love having a nice cheap factory in China where you can go pay Qian 50 cents an hour. They love this whole system. It works out great. Hey, it's working great for everybody. Of course, it doesn't work great if you're a small factory town in Pennsylvania, but who cares about those stupid peasants, right? That's how presidents thought. Now, and I don't know that I could pay the man a bigger compliment. Along comes Donald Trump. Long before Donald Trump ever got involved in politics, he was obviously famous and a businessman and bombastic and all those other things, whatever, it's not important. But he was always a China hawk. You can go back and look at interviews of a young man, young Donald Trump, on camera, talking about what I just said to you and why it's a big deal and it's a problem. We have shipped our manufacturing base to China. It's a problem. We got to do tariffs. We have to do. Trump had been hot on that issue his entire adult life. All right. Trump comes down that escalator, that golden escalator. He's going to run for president. He's going to try to get the Republican nomination. Well, all the political minds at the time, left, right, and center, they all kind of laughed it off initially. You remember that? The people liked him immediately, but it wouldn't make sense. He can't win. He's rude. He's been divorced a bunch of times. He's not going to win the nomination because he's not this or he's not that. The traditional political thought was that Trump cannot win. Well, we already know how that story ended. Fast forward, Hillary Clinton's supposed to win on election night. You, me, got to stay up all night long, way too late, and celebrate because he upset that evil witch. He walks into the White House. Donald Trump walks into the White House, and he didn't completely reset everything when it comes to China because it's not possible. The president doesn't have the power to do that. But he immediately started doing things that nobody else had done, that hadn't been done for decades, since this big economic realignment. He started taking steps, and it's a long process. Step one, step two, step three. He started immediately taking steps to reset this relationship, where we are going to start making things here. We're going to have factories here. We are not going to buy this. We can make that hit. We can do this here. Well, remember what we just talked about. If you're a Chi-Com, you can't afford that. That's not just the loss of a couple bucks, a couple yen in your bank account.

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9: Good night, everyone, and welcome to the news. The South Dakota PUC is giving two utilities more time to find a path forward for a proposed power plant in the state's northeast corner. On Tuesday, the PUC voted 2-1 to grant Western Minnesota Municipal Power Agency and Missouri River Energy Services a 6-month extension on their permit application. The utilities filed last August to build a new plant north of Toronto, South Dakota. The extension comes after Dual County voters strongly rejected the zoning change the project needed, voting 901 to 438 against it in June. That vote left the original rural Toronto site with no clear local path forward. Commissioners Christy Feagan and Gary Hansen supported the extension. Commissioner Chris Nelson voted no. The utilities attorney says a new site may or may not require a new application, depending on the circumstances. The extra time allows that review to continue. And the Salix, Iowa land annexation issue isn't going away. Woodbury County Board of Supervisors Chairman Mark Nelson says the group reached a consensus that questions surrounding the process should be settled by the courts. The Woodbury County Board of Supervisors announced Tuesday that the county attorney's office will seek a judicial review of the annexation process, asking a district court judge to determine whether city officials followed state law when approving the move earlier this year. The annexation was first proposed in March and approved by the Salix City Council in April. The issue gained renewed attention in June after MidAmerican Energy revealed it was seeking a customer to build and operate a data center on the newly annexed land. In response, hundreds of residents signed petitions urging County Attorney James Loomis to conduct a detailed review of the annexation process. Even if a judge ultimately rules the annexation was improper, Nelson says a new annexation request could still move forward through a more transparent process with greater public involvement. From the WNAX Nighttime News Desk, I'm Chloe Beltrand.
10: Here's your updated 570 WNAX forecast. A wave moving through the region will keep the possibility for some showers and storms in the forecast for tonight and continuing for parts of the region into Friday, too. We are expecting hot temperatures to continue as we look ahead to finish out the work week and into the weekend time frame. Some changes in store, though, as we head toward next week. Now let's get a closer look at tonight's forecast. Could still see some scattered showers and storms across southeast parts of Nebraska, stretching into southern

0: parts of Iowa too. The rest of the region should see dry conditions as temperatures are forecast to hang on to the 70s across all of South Dakota. Meanwhile, for the rest of the region, temperatures forecast drop back to either side of 70 for lows tonight. Eastern parts of Iowa could see some scattered showers and storms for the day on Friday. The rest of the region looking at dry conditions, but temperatures will be hot. We're expecting highs mostly in the 90s. The exception will be central parts of South Dakota. We're expecting some triple digits in that region. I'm meteorologist Regina Cole on 570 WNAX. Right now, it's 91 degrees.
1: It is the Jesse Kelly Show on a magnificent Thursday, reminding you that tomorrow is Ask Dr. Jesse Friday. All 3 hours, I answer your questions, whatever they are. Doesn't even have to be political. Jesse at jessekellyshow.com is where you email in those questions. Now, that's the background on China and Donald Trump. So China is in a pickle during Donald Trump's first term. For the first time, there is an American president who doesn't want the status quo when it comes to the economies. So what to do, what to do? Well, what would the Persians do? I'll tell you right now what the Persians would do. It's the same thing the Mongols would do. It's the same thing the ancient Chinese would do. It's the same thing. You have to go find somebody you can work with. I'll put it that way. Find somebody, someone who's close enough to power that you think you can get him into power, and somebody with enough of a background that lets you know this is someone who will work with you. Now let's talk about the Biden family. Obviously, you're old enough to remember all the Biden crime family stuff and whatnot, but what's the reality of that? Let's break this down. Well, here's the truth. The Clinton family, well-established crooks. They were crooks in Arkansas. Then they got elected president. They became national crooks. Eventually, we had something like the Clinton Foundation with Hillary Clinton as Secretary of State, doing generous things for nation states who then made generous donations to the Clinton Foundation. Just really out in the open corruption. The Clintons didn't have two nickels to rub together when they got elected president. Now they're filthy rich. Corruption. Well, you look at that and you get angry. A guy like Joe Biden, or I should say more specifically his family, the Biden family looked at that and they thought, oh, I want to get in on that action. And so Joe Biden, from his earliest time in office, seemed to start developing these relationships. His family members of various kinds, brothers, sons, everything, they seemed to keep getting these really sweetheart deals with foreign countries. And we remember the Hunter Biden laptop. We remember the Hunter Biden text messages complaining about having to, what's that mafia term? Kick up money to dad. It's a pretty simple equation. If you're a Joe Biden and you're a United States senator, you're a vice president of the United States of America, you are going to have some control over large quantities of American money. You're going to have some control over American policy. And you really, I mean, look, in a way, you put the word out there. My cousin's brother's sister, she could use a real nice job. Would you like an American grant? Would you like some sort of a trade policy that makes your bottom line look good? Well, I'll tell you what, I've got a son and he's out of work. What do you got out there? We know the story about Ukraine. It's a famous story. I'm not going to go into it now because I don't want to get too sidetracked on it. Joe Biden, as vice president of the United States of America, he was put in charge of Ukraine by Joe Biden. Hey, Joe, Ukraine's all yours. Soon, his son, Hunter Biden, with no energy experience whatsoever, is making $80,000 a month sitting on the board of a Ukrainian energy company. A prosecutor starts looking into this allegedly dirty company. Joe Biden has the prosecutor fired under the threat of withdrawal of $1 billion of American money. The Biden family, if you're communist China, there's somebody you can work with. And hey, all this

0: stuff came out or started to come out after Joe Biden got elected president. That's why he had to spend so much time about China. What?
1: We want to see China rise.
2: China is going to eat our lunch. Come on, man.
1: China is not our problem. A rising China can be a significant asset for the region and the world.
3: We talk about China as our competitor. We should be helping. We can help them with some of their problems.
2: They're not bad folks, folks. But guess what? They're not competition for us.
1: China's not a problem.
3: The idea that China is going to eat our lunch is bizarre.
1: And so what are we worried about?
0: That sounds like a guy, if you're China, that sounds like a guy you can work with. You've got this pesky president, Donald Trump. He's being really annoying. He's costing you things. But what if you had somebody who was the polar opposite? What if you had somebody who wasn't just okay with the status quo? What if you had somebody who had already flown his dirtball son into your country on Air Force Two? Hunter Biden flew with Joe Biden on Air Force Two when Joe Biden was vice president. He flew into China, and when they walked off the plane, Joe Biden walked off to diplomatic meetings. Hunter Biden got in a completely different car altogether and went off to do business. If you're China, it's not just that you want to get rid of Trump. Joe Biden is a gift from God. What if you could dump this annoying Donald Trump and his China hawk crap and get somebody you could really, really work with and possibly even own a little bit? Look, it's China. We know about Hunter Biden's issues. Issues with drugs, issues with ladies you wouldn't bring home to mom. What do you think Hunter Biden did with all that time in China? Went to church? Went and got some egg rolls? You know that China spies on American dignitaries? You know that? It's well known. They'll have cameras in your hotel room. They will surveil everything you do in the country, specifically for blackmail material. What kind of videotape do you think China has on Hunter Biden? What do you think's on those tapes? If you look, don't use your imagination too much. We want to keep it PG here, but what do you think might be on the videotapes China has of then Vice President Joe Biden's son, Hunter Biden? You understand what it is. Now, if you really want to add a new wrinkle to this story we're walking through here, Donald Trump looks like he's going to get reelected. He looks like he's going to be reelected for why? Why? Because you like him? No, that's not why. Sitting presidents with strong economies get reelected, period. If you are a sitting president and you don't get reelected, it has to be generally either a huge scandal or a Jimmy Carter type situation where you blew the economy up. If the economy is strong, whatever else is happening, scandals, whatever else is happening, as long as the scandal isn't too big, whatever else takes place, if you're a sitting president and the economy is rolling along nicely, you're going to get reelected. Well, there was a lab in Wuhan, China. Had a virus. Virus got out somehow. And then you know what happened? The funniest thing happened. China, they didn't want that virus spreading around there, so they shut down domestic air travel. Okay? But they didn't shut down all air travel. Do you know where you were still allowed to fly? The United States of America. 5 minutes later, we have coronavirus spreading across the country, and the solution that was sold to Trump was, you better shut the economy down, otherwise 50 million will die. That brings us to the next stage in this little saga. Hang on.
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0: as we get ourselves prepped for, and I'm not going to do the whole show on it, but this is all kind of walking through everything until Trump gives this speech a little more than 2 hours from now, which I believe it won't be treated this way by the press, but I believe it is the largest scandal in American history. I think it is going to match or exceed the JFK assassination. And again, it won't be treated that way. But what happened, what I believe happened from the evidence I've looked at, everything I've read on it, I believe this is the largest scandal in American history. So I'm not going to recap everything we just went through. Now we have coronavirus comes out. Miraculously, it comes from China. China clearly sent it to the United States of America on purpose. That's why they allowed air travel to the United States while blocking it in China. Coronavirus gets here. And then Donald Trump starts to hear from people. These experts, like Dr. Fauci, and they're telling him, hey, look, you better shut down the economy. You want to be the president who watched 50 million people die? You better shut down the economy. He does. Well, what's that do? It does two big things. One, it starts to choke the economy that was going to have Donald Trump walk to re-election. He was going to walk to re-election. And two, and this is a really, really, really big one for the point of our story and the point of this speech tonight. It massively expands mail-in voting. And to make this as simple and basic as possible, I know it's an obvious point, but if your little village of 100 people has one little mud hut and everyone has to walk in that mud hut and fill out their little ballot, and then drop the little ballot in a box in the little mud hut, and everything is collected in the mud hut and counted that day, and the victor is announced that night. That is a pretty secure way to run an election, because after all, everything's done inside the mud hut. But if you're taking in ballots from anywhere, just send them in. Send them in. Hey, you know what? Send them in at any time, too. If it's in the morning, great. After lunch, sounds good. If you don't get here till 3 in the morning, whatever, just bring me batches and batches of ballots, and we'll do all the counting over a long enough period of time. Mail-in voting is banned in first world countries across the globe because it is obviously ripe for cheating. Right, it's obvious. It's ripe for cheating. Now let's go to the 2020 election. But before we get there, we have to talk about some things that have been revealed recently that were taking place. Donald Trump is the president. We are heading into the 2020 election. China starts printing American IDs. The FBI, who desperately wanted Trump out of power, buries the investigation. We know this now from the reporting of John Solomon and others. China's starting to meddle, okay? Why would they do that? Well, the communists inside the FBI, they were working with the communists inside the Democrat Party, and they were focused on one specific message. And that one specific message was, Russia is trying to get Donald Trump elected. Russia wants Trump. Russia wants Trump. Russia wants Trump.
1: The intelligence community's consensus is that Russia continues to try to influence our elections, primarily through what we would call malign foreign influence, as opposed to what we saw in 2016, where there was also an effort to target election infrastructure, you know, cyber targeting. We have not seen that second part yet this year or this cycle, but we certainly have seen very active efforts by the Russians to influence our election in 2020 through what I would call more the malign foreign influence side of things. Social media, use of proxies, state media, online journal.
0: what's been the Democrat thing when it comes to Trump and Republicans for years? Russia, Russia, Russia, Russia, Russia, Russia. So much so that Donald Trump made fun of Hillary Clinton to her face.

0: and Joe Biden to them face. Is this another Russia, Russia, Russia thing? Democrats have been working on this for years. Republicans are with Russia. Republicans are with Russia. Republicans are with Russia. And miraculously, the director of the FBI says, hey, these Russians, they're involved. But the Chinese actually were involved. We'll set aside the driver's licenses for a moment. Also courtesy of some released documents in the reporting of John Solomon, China was trying to, and we don't yet know how successful they were trying to access the state's voter rolls. Why would you do that if you're communist China? Well, have you ever, I know everything, at least here in Texas, everything's done on a computer now, but I would venture a guess that you have filled out a paper ballot in your life. You have, I'm sure. You at least know what one would look like. Go look it up if you do. It's a piece of paper, right? Fill in this little hole. How difficult do you think that would be for a nation state to duplicate? Do you know my friend used to live in California? And after the 2020 election, he didn't live there anymore. He came to me and said, Jesse, they said I voted in California. If China did gain access to the voter rolls, let's just say for the sake of argument here, let's say China gained access to voter rolls in states like, oh, I don't know, Pennsylvania, Michigan, Wisconsin, Arizona, those critical swing states. Let's say they got a bunch of names from those voter rolls. And let's say again, just for the sake of argument, they printed off ballots. Now let's go back to election night, shall we? I'm telling you, this is possibly the biggest scandal in American history. We're walking right into it. This actually leads me perfectly into this. We need to be way more American-focused when we spend our money. Where we spend and don't spend our money has to become a huge priority in all things. Now, that can be difficult, in some cases impossible. 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You can do it during the break. We'll get back to our tale in a minute. Pick up your phone, dial #250 and say Jesse Kelly and make the switch. #250, say Jesse Kelly. So, we allegedly have China accessing state voter rolls. What if they printed a bunch of ballots off? Now, let's fast forward again to what the Trump FBI, what they did in Fulton County. Hang on.
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4: The Iran conflict escalating. I'm Lisa LaSera, Fox News. Roads and bridges around Bandar Abbas, a key hub to controlling the Strait of Hormuz, targeted by U.S. forces as the U.S. steps up its airstrikes against Iran.
5: For the past 3 days, Iran has not attacked any commercial vessels transiting the Strait of Hormuz.